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1: Here's your LEX 18 storm tracker forecast. We're going to continue seeing those showers and storms roll through the Commonwealth throughout the rest of the afternoon and evening hours before sundown hits and the storms slowly begin to die. Overnight, temperatures will fall down to the upper 60s, and Tuesday will be a lot of the same, middle 80s, with, of course, another chance for afternoon showers and storms. And that pattern is pretty consistent throughout the rest of the work week, as we'll stay in the middle 80s with daily chances for a few showers and storms. I'm meteorologist Patrick Herrien on Lexington's news, traffic, and weather station, 97.3 WVLK.
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14: Here. 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
15: Welcome back, America. Here we be. Here we at. Grand Platner, in his own words, today, cut 10, go.
16: I wanted to directly address the troubling, serious, and false allegations against me. Any accusation of non-consensual behavior is categorically false. Over the last 10 months, I have been deeply humbled by the faith Mainers have put in me. You have welcomed me into your homes, into your places of work, into your restaurants, into your houses of worship. You have shown that a different kind of politics, one that puts the interests of people over corporations, is not just possible, but is inevitable. This movement we have built, the largest volunteer base in the history of Maine politics, the hundreds of thousands of grassroots donors and the supporters across the ideological spectrum, we were united in a love of Maine, a belief that our politics must change, and a focus on defeating Susan Collins. So, regardless
15: of Susan Collins is such a threat to Mainers. Oh, she's an unbelievable threat. Politics must change. Yes, to we Stalinist communists. Excuse me, oyster farmers. By the way, do oysters crap, Mr. Producer? I don't know. I mean, they just look like, you know, jellyfish. I don't know. Go ahead.
16: See the reporting, but mindful of the political reality it will inflict. We are taking the time to reflect on the best path forward for the state that I love, the people that I love, the movement I belong to,
15: but
16: the
15: love has to be consensual. That's the point there, Brutus. You understand? Why should anybody doubt you? You've been so forthcoming about so much in your life. Poor fella. Everybody's against you. Look at that! No, settle down. Everybody's against him. That's right. He grew up in a very poor life where his family bought him a home and then bought him an oyster farm. It's okay. Please don't call me if you own an oyster farm. I know you're hardworking. At whatever it is that you do, I'm all for it. Trust me. But nonetheless, I mean, go ahead.
16: Those were the goals when we launched this campaign, and they remain my goals today. On June 9th, 154,058 Mainers, the most in primary history.
15: What does this have to do with the allegations that you raped this woman? I wonder if you would have won that primary had the governor stayed in after this information came out. What do you think about that? What do you think about that? Graham, if that is your name. Just a little oyster farmer. Having his way with as many women as possible. The guy's a pig. I'm just being honest. He's a pig. And a drunk. He was a drunk. Of course, the military did it to him. And I'm sure the people in the military are sick and tired of being talked about this way because the military didn't do anything to him. He did it to himself. Go ahead.
16: Broken politics beholden to Washington.
15: Broken politics? Look in the mirror, you thug. Broken politics? You lied your way into the Democrat nomination. You lied and cheated and spun into the Democrat nomination. Now you're going to lecture the whole country on broken politics? Is that how this works? You got no shame. You're a scumbag. And that's not just you. Your buddy Mondami's a scumbag, too. All you guys are. The broken system. We're here to fix it. You're here to kill it. But something's not right when a scuzzbag like you can be the nominee of the Democrat Party with a Nazi tattoo on his chest. I didn't know what a Nazi tattoo. And other disgusting things. We have kids listening. I'm not going to go into detail, but this guy's a sleazeball. I mean, he is a sleazeball, as sleazy as they get. And the fact that women, Democrat senators, even tonight, have kept their mouths shut and haven't said anything while they came up with these phony allegations against Kavanaugh is sick. Where's what's her name, Kamala Harris, today? She's probably very busy huddling with Hamas. I very much want your vote. You hate Israel? Yes. You hate Netanyahu? Yes. You like Piers Morgan? Yes. I think we can help you. Yes. Talk to our friends at CARE. They do what we tell them to do. Oh, CARE? Yes. The head of CARE, NIWAD, AWAD, the blank wad. Yeah, that guy, not him. Oh, yes, yes. He's our contact. He will be excellent. Go ahead.
16: They voted for hope, for change, to take
15: on.
16: Back our economy.
15: Come on. He voted for open change. This guy is a walking slogan, too. Hope and change. You're accused of rape. Is this the best you can do? The Mainers out there, we're changing the system. The Mainers and me, we're changing the system. Yes, the system's broken. The autocrats and the monopolists and the trillionaires. Yeah, look at them. They're behind all the trees. They're out to get us. Yes, yes, yes. Look at us. Go ahead.
16: Take back our power and to take back our Senate
15: take
16: seat.
15: Take back what power, you pig? What are you talking about? Take back our power. Take back what power? What is he talking about? Government's not big enough? The bureaucracy? How does Marxism enable the people to take back their power when you have absolutely no say under Marxism? None. Zero. How do you take back your power? What are these low IQ morons even talking about? We want to take back our power. How about you pull up your pants and shut your mouth, you jackass? Go ahead.
16: Throughout it all, you never turned your back on me. And I will not turn my back on you now. Every one of you deserves to see that vision come to fruition.
15: Yeah, the vision we have isn't very pretty. Turning backs or not turning backs or whatever. Go ahead.
16: Susan Collins defeated. And we will use every tool at our disposal to do so.
15: Oh, I bet you will. We got to get that Susan Collins. I mean, we all know who Susan Collins is. Is she that dangerous, Mr. Producer? Is it not ridiculous? She's a liberal Republican. Unfortunately, that's all that can get elected with the Mainers up there. The Mainers. I do enjoy when we go. I've only been there once, actually, with my family, Kennebunkport. I do very much enjoy the fried fish. The fried fish, the cod in particular, and the shrimp is just unbelievable. It's a beautiful state. Beautiful. Go ahead. Except in the winter. Who the hell wants to live there in the winter? Would you want to live there in the winter, Mr. Producer? And I say this with the deepest affection. I don't want to live in the house in Virginia in the winter. You know, you reach an age where, you know, we're not doing angels in the snow anymore. We're not doing snowmen. It's a pain in the ass. You're looking up, oh, my God, it's snowing. I can't get out of my driveway. That's how we look at it when we hit a certain age, you know. I got a routine. I want to do my routine, and it's snowing. The streets aren't plowed. They're never plowed around here. The streets aren't plowed. What am I doing here? I should be in Florida. That's how you think when you reach my, you know. It's not, ooh, we can go outside and sled. No, we can't. We can do snow angels. No, I won't. No, I won't. And by the way, there's so many dogs around here, the snow is yellow all over the place. Do you have that problem, Mr. Producer? There's yellow snow all over the place. I'll be right back.
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1: We're okay. Let us continue in the world of the sick and the demented. Hence, we go to a montage of the DSA members. That is, the Stalin Youth. The Democratic Socialists of America. Think about that. How democratic is socialism when the whole point of socialism is the means of production are controlled by the government? See, ladies and gents, called oxymoron for morons. We're a democratic socialist. Yeah, yeah. What? Say what? Now listen. Listen, AOC, we've got to make it sound like it's attractive. We understand it's a communist, iron-fisted, North Korean-style system, but nobody will support that. So we need people to be dim-witted like you, AOC. And use Democratic Socialists of America. But we hate America! Ooh, is she dumb. It's not meant to convey anything truthful, don't you understand? Democratic Socialists of America. Yes. You understand?
2: Not really.
1: Anyway, here's the montage. Cut five. Go.
3: Look at this room's mother... We ain't going anywhere!
1: No, you know who that is? That's Tlaib. Just another pretty face, wouldn't you say, Mr. Producer? Go ahead.
4: We must always continue to agitate.
5: But we have and we will continue to globalize the Intifada.
1: They're going to globalize. That was Omar, I think. How we globalize kicking your ass out of our country. You know, in this country, Omar, you don't marry your brother. We're down with that. Or is it up with it? Well, we're fed up with it. Let me put it that way. You don't marry your brother. We call that a pervert. And let's globalize you and kick your ass out of our country. Go ahead.
6: To neutralize the institutions of power in the West.
7: That part of me would be Hamas. I'm a part of the BDS movement, Hamas.
8: Now we're in Congress, and we're every corner of the United States.
1: Carrying on there in Congress. Can you imagine sharing public bathrooms with these people, Mr. I can't. No. Go ahead.
9: Into tangible strategic targets that have to respond to us.
1: Say what? Say what? Tangible strategic targets that have to respond to us. I feel like they just came out of freshman college. They graduated their freshman year of college. They took a philosophy course from some fat slob communist who's busy shoving a cheeseburger in his face, and he stains his white T-shirt as he's sitting there unshaven and unshowered, big slob. And they read a couple of essays, and they memorize some slogans, and then they're out there spewing. I feel like we're surrounded by really stupid college students. I'm being honest with you. I'm being honest with you. Go ahead.
10: ...of social power to transform it and overthrow.
11: Bringing the fight back home.
12: We have to destroy the idea of America.
1: We have to destroy the idea of America. These are sick bastards, and if they're not citizens, we must deport them. And if they've been naturalized, we must denaturalize them. And this is why I'm so hostile toward the bureaucracy and the Republicans right now. Get them the hell out of my country. I don't want them here. Neither do you. They're building these fortresses they call mosques. Have you seen them? Go online. They're not like churches or synagogues or average mosques. These are massive fortresses and facilities with big security guards who haven't shaved in like a year, and I'm talking about the women, not just the men. You know what I mean, Rich? So, then we have these anti-Israel activists who are also Democrats. And they're in Canada and England, all over the place. And we had Tip Canary Mission. Very good site. Cut six. Go.
0: This is what we think of your f***. You're unacceptable. American flag is one that is burned to shore.
2: America.
13: Why would you say death to America? You're in America.
2: America,
1: get out of my country, you puke! Get the hell out of here! All you bastards who hate our country, get lost! You're not required to stay here. You came here to destroy it. And to elect Democrats. Same thing. Same thing! It's the end of America if we don't fix this, America, and I'm not joking. Now, here's Bernie Sanders in a video message last week. We're on the verge of a political revolution as he backs this rapist. I don't see any public comment from Bernie Sanders yet. Do you, Rich? They're all huddled. What are we going to do here? What are we going to do? We don't know what to do. We got to have power. We don't have a majority. What are we going to do here? Like mobsters sitting around, except mobsters have morals and standards. These people have none. What are we going to do here? You got this guy Plattner, and then we got the jihadi running in Michigan, and we got all this going on here. But it's okay. We're a big tent. We're a big tent. We accept rapists and Nazis and communists. Oh, yeah. Islamists especially. We like Islamists. We're a big tent here. We all hate America, we hate Jews, we hate Israel, we hate Christian Zionists. Now that we really hate them. See if we can bring Tucker into our big tent here. Let's see if we can get him in the tent. No, not really. We don't like Tucker. He's a little bit of a... He's just a punk. But we can bring in, you know, all kinds of people, a big tent, big tent. Go ahead.
14: When I look at a billionaire's tax qualifier for the ballot in California, which is...
1: You know, we're going to hold him until after the break. I got to deal with this guy. I got to deal with this rotten old Stalinist who gets away with murder. This guy gets away with his one-liners. He's got no substance whatsoever. He's treated like he's Santa Claus. They bring him on these cable shows. They let him go on and on and on. It's not funny anymore. It never was. Let me deal with him. We'll be right back.

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1: Here's your LEX 18 Storm Tracker forecast. We're going to continue seeing those showers and storms roll through the Commonwealth throughout the rest of the afternoon and evening hours before sundown hits and the storms slowly begin to die. Overnight, temperatures will fall down to the upper 60s, and Tuesday will be a lot of the same, middle 80s, with, of course, another chance for afternoon showers and storms. And that pattern is pretty consistent throughout the rest of the work week, as we'll stay in the middle 80s with daily chances for a few showers and storms. I'm meteorologist Patrick Herrion on Lexington's News, Traffic, and Weather Station, 97.3 WVLK.
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1: Well, let's go back to BS, a.k.a. Bernie Sanders. A Stalinist was always a Stalinist. In a video message last week,
2: I think we have them on the run right now, the authoritarians and the billionaires and the...
1: Go ahead, cut seven, go.
3: When I look at a billionaire's tax qualifier for the ballot in California, which is no easy task, when I look at worker organizing campaigns sprouting up and succeeding across the country, when I look at public support for trade unions at an all-time high, I believe that it may just be possible that this country is on the verge of the political revolution we have fought for such a long time.
1: What have you fought for? What political revolution? Unions? Actually, that's a battle that's been fought for about 120 years. So I'm not sure what you're talking about there. And a billionaire's tax? That's part of your political revolution? Seizing somebody's private property? Folks, let me ask you a question, seriously. Forget about government. Let's say there's a guy that creates all this wealth, all these jobs, all these businesses, you know, really a vital part of so many communities. You see skyscrapers go up. Who do you think's building them? The middle class. You see all kinds of construction related to those skyscrapers going up. Whether it's plumbing, whether it's the walls, whether it's the cement, whatever it is, there's so many things. I'm not a builder. I can't think of them. All the enterprise that's created. Everybody can't earn $12 an hour and create all this wealth. It's not possible. Or create the medical technologies that we need and so forth and so on. Why do you keep harassing them? Why do you keep brutalizing them? Why do you keep attacking them? Other countries don't attack their billionaires. They want more of them. Somebody's a billionaire. They're not taking money from anybody. They're not stealing anything from anybody. That's government. They're not doing any of that. They've come up with a product or a service, or they've organized in a way that hasn't been done before that people want. Nobody separates you from your money with a gun at your head. Nobody forces you to buy an iPhone. Nobody forces you to buy next year's automobile. Nobody forces you to buy the latest refrigerator. I mean, I can go on and on and on, right? But you're glad those options exist if you have the money or you save the money. Maybe you can make a down payment on it or something like that. That's what's so great about this country. But then to have these thugs come in. Bernie Sanders has never run a damn thing except his mouth. None of these people are accomplished. None of them. Zero. Mao wasn't accomplished either. He's a teacher. Lenin wasn't accomplished either. A revolutionary professor. Castro wasn't accomplished either. A 29-year-old failed lawyer. Who else? Who else is left? I can go after it. Look at, what is it? Un. North Korea inherits the country from his father, inherited from his grandfather. These people, they're nothing. Zero. Stupid. Go ahead.
3: Now, I do not have a crystal ball to tell you what will happen next, but last night and the last several months have given me hope and optimism, and I hope it does the same.
1: Hope and optimism for what? Try not to use a slogan for once in your damnable, useless life. Get very substantive and specific. And when you say Medicare for all, exactly what do you mean? Who's going to pay for it? Who's going to work under Medicare? Are doctors going to be forced to work under Medicare? Well, they're not going to do it. Are nurses going to be forced? You're going to nationalize all the hospitals? Oh, that'll be beautiful. It'll work just swimmingly. The government has so much on its plate, blows so much money, there's so much fraud. They give so much money to these Democrats and their front groups. Oh, it'll be managed like nothing we've ever seen before. It's going to be fantastic. Listen, if that worked, North Korea would be the wealthiest place on the face of the earth. It doesn't work. How many more examples do we need of human subsistence, impoverishment, tyranny? Oh, yeah, you're going to lose your constitution to boot. Socialism isn't supported by the Constitution. Private property rights are. Yep. Yep. That's Bernie Sanders. Let's see, what else do we have? What else? It's just disgusting. We have too much. So Josh Shapiro wakes up, the governor of Pennsylvania. He's been giving aid and comfort to the Islamists, millions and millions of tax dollars in Pennsylvania. He's been playing footsie with the Islamists and the Marxists because he knows that's where the party's heading. So suddenly yesterday he had an epiphany. Wait a minute, I think they're attacking me. Say what, Joe? Oh, yes. I forgot, I'm Jewish. I think they're attacking me, too. I think they are. I'm going to make a stand. We're going to have a real battle in the Democrat. It just occurs to this guy who's given the one of the most hideous Islamist groups $5 million for their facility. For their facility. He's tried to make nice. But you see, they're never going to accept him. He's a Jew. And he's an American Jew. Ooh, the worst kind. Yes. We're never going to accept him. No. We don't believe in coexistence. We don't believe in diversity. We don't believe in unity. Assimilation we believe in, if they're forced to assimilate into our faith. This is what they say. You either become Muslim or you're dead. You're out. Well, excuse me, I don't want, doesn't matter. I'm going to spend some time on this tomorrow, too. What it is exactly they want and what it is they exactly they say. Maybe, Mr. Producer, we start pulling more clips together. Sorry to burn you with it. They're all out there. But I don't think it'll be too bad in terms of time. Mr. Producer, I think, have you eaten yet, Rich? You have? You feeling okay? You're a little quiet tonight. What's that? He had some oysters. No, he doesn't. He doesn't eat oysters anyways. Good Italian boy from New York. Do you eat oysters, seriously? God, no. I don't even want to look at them. Hey, but I'm an oyster farmer. Oh, I'd rather be a clam farmer, you know what I mean? I don't eat those either, but a lot of people like them. I can understand that. I don't know what a clam farmer does either. What does a clam farmer do? Does anybody know? If you're a clam farmer, would you call in, please? I'm a clam farmer. Well, actually, you don't have to be from Maine to be a clam farmer. You can be from anywhere on the East Coast, I suppose. But I've never heard of these clam farmers, oyster farmers. I mean, what? They have snail farmers, too, for escargot, maybe. Or do they go outside and pick them off the wall? I don't know. I won't eat anything you got to pick off a wall. I won't eat insects. I won't eat anything that eats insects. What do you think of that? There's certain creatures out there that don't get along with my stomach, and I'm serious about it. There's also certain creatures out there that disgust me, and I want nothing to, like snakes. Do you like snakes, Rich? I hate them. Spiders? You know, in Florida, they have spiders like Australia. I'm in our house once, by myself, thank God. It's the middle of the night. I decide to turn on the light. You know, I'm heading over to the restroom, and you know what's on the wall? A spider that's about 6 inches around. I said, holy crap, something like that. So I got my sneaker, And I said, Mark, don't miss now, for God's sakes. This is like a science fiction, this thing. It's like 3, 4 in the morning. So I go in the bathroom, I lift up my sneaker, and the thing is so fast it took off. I go, oh, now what the hell am I going to do? I can't possibly sleep soundly, which I never do anyway. I can't sleep knowing that gargantuan spiders roaming around in my house. And by the way, they're like rodents. They're so big. They're furry. It's sick. You look at the big choppers in its face. I don't know why I'm getting into this, but if I have to deal with it, you might as well deal with it too. I ever tell you the time I came into this house in Virginia and there was a cobra? Remember didn't I tell you that? Oh my God, do I hate snakes and spiders. Look, for me, nature's outside, I'm inside. People go hunting, not me. They stay sit in a tree for all day long, 8 hours a day, looking for a deer. Like, that's really hard. Let me shoot the deer, the damn thing said. It's like a dog. I'm going, what are you shooting the deer for? Don't, hunters, just calm down. I'm telling a story. So seriously. Well, that was a tough one. But the mosquitoes are all over you and all. You're sweating like a dog. Who does this? And in Florida, they're hunting these wild boar. These things are dangerous. And you better hit it when you shoot at it, or it'll bite your head off. If you missed out on gold in 2020, if you missed the rally in 2025, it's not too late. Right now, gold is sitting at about 20% off its all-time high earlier this year, so you can buy what is effectively at a discount. Fundamentals that drove gold over $5,000, the debt is the main one. The debt is getting bigger and bigger and bigger. Just if it sits there, it gets bigger and bigger. And, of course, the Democrats want to grow it even more. Many central banks, they're buying record quantities of gold. They're dumping currencies. Gold often, you know, remains your hedge in times of inflation and war and political uncertainty. The key is diversification. 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
4: A Better Life with Dr. Sanjay Gupta.
5: A colleague of mine went to a meeting of the primetime seniors the other week. There are programs like this all over the country for people in their 60s, 70s, 80s, and beyond to stay active. It's not just something to keep older folks busy. It helps to keep their bodies in shape and their brains sharp. Showing up with a good attitude is a must, and research shows that having the right mindset actually does lead to better physical aging. So if you need some suggestions to boost your positivity, experts we talked to recommended focusing on goals, which can boost your confidence. Practice gratitude, they said. One of the seniors my colleague met told her that just waking up in the morning is, quote, better than the alternative. That's true. Focus on the things you can control. Diet and exercise, and very importantly, surround yourself with positive people, because that can be contagious. I'm Dr. Sanjay Gupta, helping you live a better life.
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0: We like to watch a show called Chicago PD, Mr. Producer, on ION. It is a killer show. It is my favorite sort of non-news show. You ought to try it. Have you ever seen it, Mr. Producer? 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You're off to the races. Switch to Pure Talk. It's the least complicated thing you'll do all night, all day. It's a wireless company that actually lives up to your expectations. You know, Consumer Reports doesn't have any reason to lie about it. Their reputation's on the line, too. And they said, look, Pure Talk is the number one in every single category. Let's listen to a great statesman, shall we? Benjamin Netanyahu on Fox this morning. Cut 12, go.
1: Look, Iran is a nation of about 90 million. About 80% of them hate this regime and would like to see it gone. But you still have, quite a few million, a minority that they can bring to the streets. And what do they shout in the streets? I don't know if you heard this, Brian. They were shouting, death to Trump, death to me, of course, but death to Trump. We have to kill Trump, death to America. This is what is the face of this minority that has taken over, hijacked this this talented people, the Iranian people, the people who fight for freedom, have been massacred on the streets for freedom. So I think that if the Iranian people were given a chance, they'd throw these bums out.
0: Amen to that. Amen to that. Amen to that. We salute our armed forces, police officers, firefighters, emergency personnel, our truckers, ICE, the people in Ukraine, the people in Israel, the people in Iran, and you, the American people. You Levinites out there, God bless each and every one of you. I'll see you.
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10: For years, we've been talking about both the positive and negative effects of being on social media. And I would say, by and large, for older adults, social media is net positive. Not all positive, but net positive. Helps them keep in touch with friends and stay social. But for younger people, social media use, especially heavy use, tends to be net negative. In fact, according to this year's World Happiness Report, youth who use social media more than 5 hours a day reported a lower level of well-being. And researchers who study this sort of thing found that many teens wish these platforms didn't even exist, and yet they can't seem to stop using them. Experts we talked to largely suggested two things. Ideally, along with your friend group, take some time offline. Also, try to recurate your algorithm so it shows you posts that'll make you feel good. I'm Dr. Sanjay Gupta, helping you live a better life.
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12: It could be tense. I'm Tom Graham, Fox News. President Trump is pressuring NATO allies to spend more on their own defense and assist in denuclearizing Iran ahead of a summit in Ankara, Turkey.
13: President Trump said last month he wouldn't be attending the Ankara summit if not for Turkish President Erdogan.
14: I like him. He's a friend of mine, and he stayed out of the war.
13: Israeli Prime Minister Benjamin Netanyahu, though, has concerns over the defense support Turkey seeks from the U.S.
1: Turkey is a great country, but it's governed by a man who calls openly for the annihilation of Israel.
13: On the NATO sidelines Wednesday, President Trump is set to meet with Syria's new president, Ahmed al-Shara, and President Zelensky.
12: Fox's Alexandria Hoff. It's been a day of grieving in Iran during a funeral procession for that nation's former supreme leader. He was killed in the opening strikes of Operation Epic Fury on February 28th. Fox's Mike Tobin.
15: The streets of Tehran have been packed now as we have just completed the busiest day of the six-day funeral for the late Grand Ayatollah Ali Khamenei. His body sits among family members who were also killed in that first day of airstrikes 128 days ago. The massive crowd vowed vengeance, chanting death to America, death to Israel, to Prime Minister Netanyahu, and death to President Trump. With a long list of foreign leaders who showed up, Mojtaba Khamenei, the new supreme leader, did not make an appearance as he is marked for death. Rumors say he is badly disfigured from injuries on the first day of airstrikes.
12: International observers warn these public displays are being used by the new supreme leader to consolidate power amid ongoing instability in the region. Another record shattered on Wall Street. The Dow closing above 53,000 for the first time ever, reflecting a strong market day with all three indices in the green. The Dow added 156 points, the Nasdaq up 288, S&P 500 gaining 540. 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
16: Here's your LEX 18 storm tracker forecast. We're going to continue seeing those showers and storms roll through the Commonwealth throughout the rest of the afternoon and evening hours before sundown hits and the storms slowly begin to die. Overnight, temperatures will fall down to the upper 60s, and Tuesday will be a lot of the same, middle 80s, with, of course, another chance for afternoon showers and storms. And that pattern is pretty consistent throughout the rest of the work week, as we'll stay in the middle 80s with daily chances for a few showers and storms. I'm meteorologist Patrick Herring on Lexington's news, traffic, and weather station, 97.3 WVLK.
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1: It is Monday, July 6th, 2026. I'm Guy Benson. Welcome, everyone, to the Guy Benson Show. I'm so glad to be back. So glad to have all of you here with me as we will reflect back on July 4th and the amazing weekend that we just had in this country. And, of course, we'll talk about politics and culture and all the things that we always do here on the program. If you don't know me, I'm a political analyst at Fox News, a senior columnist at the Washington Examiner. I'll be on Special Report on Fox News Channel this evening with Brett Baier on that panel in the 6 p.m. hour. So hope to see you there. You can set your DVR or tune in live right around 6:45 Eastern. 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You can also follow us on social media at Guy Benson Show. You can follow me personally at Guy P. Benson. Great lineup here today. We'll get to our first guest in a moment. Matt Maurers will join us later on this hour talking about the politics, the shifting politics in Europe, some surprising developments, some not so surprising. We'll have a good conversation there. Taylor Riggs of Fox Business, she will be our guest in the next hour. Today is the official rollout of the Trump accounts for kids in America with special benefits for newborns, highly relevant to me, really interesting public policy. Taylor Riggs will break that down for us. We will also welcome to the show Sarah Isger. She's the editor of SCOTUS blog. She wrote a great book called Last Branch Standing recently about the Supreme Court. A lot going on at the High Court just in the last couple of weeks, of course, with some major, major decisions unveiled at the end of the term. Also, some drama. There was a report from a very well-known journalist that one of the conservative justices was retiring. And then that got like, oops, reeled back in and rescinded. What happened there? We'll talk to Sarah. And then Congresswoman Elise Stefanik of New York. We'll talk about 4th of July, America's founding, lots of good stuff with her. And then also some of the negativity around America and what's being taught to kids in schools and what is being now pumped out of elite, quote unquote, institutions of higher learning around the country. These are conversations that actually all fit together. So we will talk about those various subjects with Congresswoman Stefanik in our final hour here today. I want to begin by talking about the number one story in the world. And it has to do with soccer. And look, I will just say it, and we've talked about it a bit here. I'm not necessarily the world's biggest soccer fan. I joke that I become a big soccer fan once every 4 years for the World Cup, if America's in it, which we are, of course. We've got a game tonight against Belgium, 8 p.m. Eastern time on Fox. Huge game to try to get to the round of eight, the Elite Eight. Belgium, really tough. We had Belgium, I think, in an international friendly match not long ago, and then they waxed us. But different group, different, you know, players, all of that. We'll see what happens. Big challenge for Team USA tonight. But one of the pieces of good news, a huge one, is a key American player who was going to be out for this game because of a very controversial red card that he was awarded in the last game, which put USA down a player for almost the entire second half. USA won anyway against Bosnia, 2-0, really exciting game. But under their rules, this player from Team USA was also going to be out for this game as well. But that has now been suspended. That punishment has been suspended, and he will be available to play tonight. And this is rocking the soccer world, which means almost the whole world, because all eyes are on this World Cup. And there's actually a Trump angle to this as well. He got involved. This is a wild story. So joining us now to help explain what's going on better than I can is Clay Travis, founder of Outkick.com, a Fox News contributor. Clay, great to have you back.
2: Yeah, appreciate y'all having me. Yeah, and this is exciting. I can't wait to watch the game tonight.
1: No, I'm right there with you. I'll be watching closely. I know that there are a lot of people really unhappy around the world about what has happened with this decision by FIFA, the world governing body of soccer, where they have basically reinstated one of the American star players who'd been thrown out of the game with that red card against Bosnia. And I am not an expert, so I'm not going to talk like one. What I will say is the play that resulted in the red card, if I'm not mistaken, it was not even called a foul, let alone a yellow card at the time on the field. Then it was reviewed. Apparently, my understanding is reviewed improperly under the rules. They used the review process in a way that violated the rules. And there was a huge outcry from American fans and even a lot of international commentators saying, yeah, that is a terrible red card. But now that the decision has effectively been reversed, people are saying it's a disgrace. This is like a Wild West situation where political pressure has gotten involved and it's challenging or threatening the integrity of international soccer, the fact that this player is going to be allowed to play tonight. What happened here? What do you make of it?
2: Look, the ruling was incorrectly given that he got a red card. For people who are not soccer fans, when you get a red card, the player is sent off. So the U.S. had to play around 30 minutes with only 10 players on the field as opposed to 11. So there was a significant penalty in our game against Bosnia. We could have easily lost that game. We did not. And in the immediate aftermath, the United States put together a team of lawyers to challenge the ruling. FIFA, under their executive authority, determined that they could grant a suspension of this penalty and effectively allow America's best player in terms of goal scoring, Balogun, to be able to come back for this game. And to me, strip away the soccer element of it for a moment, procedurally, because I went to law school, and this is a big debate you get all the time. Almost everyone agrees that the verdict, that is the decision that was rendered that got Balogun kicked out of the game and given a red card, was incorrect.
1: Right.
2: So should you, if you can, find a way to do so, rectify a wrong by fixing an errant decision? To me, the answer is indisputably yes.
1: Just not to get too deep into the weeds here, because I'm sure there are many people in the audience who are not soccer fans. As I said, I'm one every 4 years, so I'm invested in this. But watching that play and seeing the replays and all of that, and then they were putting that up against, for example, a play where Lionel Messi from Team Argentina had his cleat on the back of a guy's, calf muscle, and there was no red card for him. People are saying, how on earth is this incidental play a red card? And there was, if I'm not mistaken, I don't want to seem like I'm misinterpreting this or mischaracterizing it, rather, for the audience. There was a pretty strong consensus that the red card was overkill and undeserved to Team USA in the moment and after the game, right? That was sort of the, not just consensus in this country, sort of the soccer consensus around the world was, we got screwed with that red card. Yes?
2: Yes.
1: Okay. So 100%. Then the question becomes, to your point, if there's a way to fix that, do you do it? And if so, how do you do it within the rules? Now, some people are pointing out that I guess Ronaldo from the Portugal team, he's, one of the biggest stars in the world. He was nailed with a red card before the World Cup, and he was, based on his punishment, was supposed to be out for game one of the World Cup playing for Portugal. And there was a way that they sort of waved a wand and decided, never mind, we're going to let this superstar play. I'm not sure if that's an exact apples to apples, but it's close. It's like an apples to pear comparison here.
2: Yeah.
1: And I don't remember a giant outcry that was some, affront to the integrity of soccer when that decision was made just a few weeks ago.
2: Yeah, look, it was game one and game two of the World Cup. He was supposed to miss, and FIFA granted an appeal, and so he didn't miss any World Cup games at all. So they have previously used the rules as they see fit. FIFA heard an appeal of Belgium of their appeal, we should mention too, and chose not to grant the appeal.
1: Yes, that was breaking news today. So USA won this whole challenge situation, and this leading striker is going to be able to play tonight. Then the Belgians were bent out of shape because, of course, they wanted one of our worst, one of our best players not to be on the pitch against them. So they were like, hang on, we think this is wrong. They appealed. That appeal has been shot down. So I guess the decision is final. Balogun's going to play tonight. But I don't blame the Belgians for at least trying here. But there are people, Clay, who are so, so angry about this, not just from a soccer perspective, but then there's also the politics that have gotten sort of seeping into the story because apparently, and I know that you're aware of this as well, you've done some reporting on this, President Trump on some level got involved here. What happened?
2: So what I was told, and it sounds like President Trump has now confirmed a lot of this earlier today when he was asked about it. So this has now basically all been confirmed, that President Trump, Commerce Secretary Howard Lutnick, and Andrew Giuliani, who's the special advocate for the World Cup, and that's not his official title, that all three of them, among others, had put together an elite team of lawyers outside of the government to be crafting an appeal. President Trump made a call to Gianni Infante, the head of FIFA, and said, hey, this appeal is coming, and we think this was a poor decision that was rendered by FIFA. And understanding that he was not going to be able to make the determination. And then FIFA, under their rule, I believe they cited it as Rule 27. I don't have it open in front of me right now, said we are agreeing basically that this penalty was too severe and we're going to suspend the enforcement of our ruling and we're going to allow Balogun, this player, to be able to compete against Belgium. And people are upset that President Trump was involved. I'm not. I think the president's job in many respects is to be the ultimate advocate for American interests. And it is in the interest of America for our best players to be able to play in a World Cup game. Is it the most important thing that exists in the world? No, but the president is able to be involved and the White House team is able to be involved, as they are, as you well know, and everyone knows, on dozens, hundreds of different issues simultaneously every single day.
1: And by the way,
2: one,
1: Blake,
2: as
1: I don't
2: these
1: know if you
2: things
1: saw
2: go, not particularly complicated.
1: Yeah, and the report, there was a report that came out today from the British press that their prime minister, it's still Keir Starmer for now, that he was lobbying FIFA about like a game time change potential shift in the England-Mexico game, and he got involved. So world leaders, this is a big deal, and you know, fans and citizens that care about this very deeply, world leaders do get involved sometimes. President Trump did so, as reportedly Starmer did on behalf of his country's team on a separate issue. And from what I've read, and I know that you've done the reporting that you just relayed, Trump had a pre-existing relationship with the leader of FIFA. He got on the phone. He was asking him, probing him questions like, hey, like, what exactly is the red card rule here? And how is this applied? And it's not like Trump told FIFA, you better reverse this or there's going to be a problem. Trump was, yes, lobbying, pressuring, saying we want this reviewed. By the way, there's this, you know, independent legal challenge that's coming, this appeal. And what FIFA is saying is, yes, the leader spoke to the president, but there was already an independent process underway to review the whole thing, and they looked at it and decided that they were going to effectively reverse the decision. Part of the reason for that, Clay, is that the reason the red card came out in the first place was based on a review process, like an instant replay review process, where the protocols in place were not properly followed, in addition to the injustice, I think, many of us saw in that red card assessment in the first place. So the idea that this was just like Donald Trump calling up a buddy and making threats or something, and then America gets this, you know, special circumstance that's never applied to anyone before, I think that that is not a fair reflection of what actually happened here.
2: Agreed. And again, Mitch, I just think a lot of this has unfortunately spooled out where Trump has broken so many people's brains that now people on the left are going on social media and saying they're going to be rooting for Belgium because they're upset that, I mean, think about the process here. They're upset that a wrong was rectified. I would point out, Guy, two things. One, this is why instant replay exists in almost all sports now. Right? Because we want to get the rulings right and we don't want to rely on imperfect human error when it comes to officiating. Second part of this, I know you are a big college football fan. Mm-hmm. Maybe I'm just more used to this because lawsuits and appeals and everything else related to who is eligible to compete in sports, it's basically the foundation of all college athletics right now. There mm-hmm. are quarterbacks suing in every conference, every team, coaches getting fired. I know you're a Northwestern guy. Pat Fitzgerald was treated incorrectly and had to file lawsuits. This is a huge part of America. I mean, one thing we do better than almost anybody, we produce a lot of lawyers who argue about a lot of things in court.
1: And yeah, someone noted on social media, hey, Belgium, we invented lawyering up, which is kind of a funny thing. I don't think I necessarily love it in the sports context all the time, but it is what it is. And also the idea is like, oh, how dare you potentially, you know, disturb the pristine integrity of FIFA? Like, give me a break. It's so corrupt to begin with. So I'm happy to see the full contingent on the field tonight. We've got all our stars. They've got their stars. USA, Belgium, 8 p.m. Eastern on Fox. The game is in Seattle. And I'm not doing any of this performative self-flagellation over this correct outcome. I'll be rooting for Team USA hard tonight. Clay Travis is founder of Outkick.com, a Fox News contributor, joining us at the very top. Like, I'm not exaggerating. This is the biggest story in the world. So we decided to start with it here today. Clay, thanks so much.
2: Appreciate you guys. Keep up the good work.
1: When we come back, the most America video maybe I've ever seen. That might be an exaggeration. I'll let you decide next.
0: Always fresh, always fair. 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

0: 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I've been surfing here since I was a kid. Now, seeing my grandson out on the water, it means everything to me. Watching him and taking in the blue waves, the sea breeze, the blurry horizon.
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21: A better life with Dr. Sanjay Gupta.
22: There are lots of things you can measure to get an idea of how healthy you are at any given moment. Temperature, heart rate, blood pressure, just to name a few. But how about how healthy you will be and how long you're likely to live? According to a new study out of the University at Buffalo, two simple strength tests are pretty accurate at predicting longevity in older women. One is hand grip strength, and the other is how quickly people can stand up from a seated position without using their arms. By the way, I remember interviewing former President Jimmy Carter when he was quite old and being really impressed how he just popped out of the chair without using his arms. Not a lot of older people can actually do that. But I think the message here is that maintaining strength as you age is going to help you perform everyday activities, but also help you avoid injury and stay independent. I'm Dr. Sanjay Gupta, helping you live a better life.

0: here on the Guy Benson Show. I'm Guy Benson. So I was talking in that last segment as we were opening the show with Clay Travis, talking about tonight's game, USA, Belgium, to get to this Sweet 16 round, if you will, had to win last week on July the 1st against Bosnia. And USA was up 1-0, then went down a man because of that controversial red card. And then they had an opportunity on a key moment to take a 2-0 lead. And there was a fan in the stands at the stadium narrating this moment. And it is just fantastic. Cut 11.
1: Home. This is it. This is 2-0.
2: Send them home, Wonderboy.
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1: For Washington.
2: Bring that wine.
1: Send Screw these refs. USA.
0: Do it for Jefferson, for Adams, for Washington. Screw these refs. And then he just buried the shot, upper corner, and the place went wild. Let's do it again tonight. USA all the way. We'll talk about it tomorrow. Shifting to politics when we come back on the Guy Benson Show after this.

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21: A better life with Dr. Sanjay Gupta.
22: By age 35, two-thirds of American men will experience some degree of noticeable hair loss. And by age 50, about 85% of men will have significantly thinning hair. That's according to the American Hair Loss Association. Now, one dermatologist explained that hair loss can either be genetic or it can be triggered by stress, illness, surgery, medications, major life events. No matter the cause, a lot of men, understandably, are frustrated by hair loss because it seems like a loss of control. You can take great care of your scalp by all sorts of expensive lotions and potions, but that might not matter. There are some tried and true medications that might work, like minoxidil or finasteride. But another solution is just shaving it off, and I've heard more and more how liberating this can be for a lot of guys. That's the ultimate control of their appearance. I'm Dr. Sanjay Gupta, helping you live a better life.
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0: Welcome back, everyone, to the Guy Benson Show. Chugging along on this Monday, back from a week off. And kind of, I'm like, not like hungover from the 4th of July, but emotionally hungover. And just easing back into the swing of things and to politics, which is why we open with soccer and that just massive controversy ahead of tonight's game. I can't wait. There's so much drama heading into the game tonight on Fox. I'll remind you, 8 p.m. Eastern. Let's turn now to our guest, Matt Mowers, a founding board member of the EU-US Forum. He previously served as a senior White House advisor at the U.S. Department of State during the first Trump administration. Matt, great to have you back here.
1: Thanks, Guy. Always great joining you.
0: So I want to start with some of the politics around air conditioning in these hot summer months over in the European Union. And it's odd. And I talked about this a week or two ago with Mary Catherine Hamm about how there's almost like this religious fervor belief among some European elites and policymakers that air conditioning is evil and bad and wasteful and bad for the planet and far too American. And so they almost make it a matter of pride and policy not to have widespread air conditioning. And for that reason, you have just thousands of avoidable heat stroke deaths across Europe. Mm-hmm. Far more people die from heat in Europe every year than die from gun homicides in the United States. It's not even close. You'd never know that from the global media narrative. But just recently, there have been like more than 1,000 deaths in France alone from this heat. And the mayor deputy mayor of Paris came out and defended the lack of air conditioning and then blamed the United States for having, quote, a significant amount of responsibility, quote, end quote, for the deadly heat wave gripping France. Like, I guess he blames global warming on us. And so it's like, blame America, but we're not going to change because we don't want to do the American air conditioning thing. This, I guess, has some resonance, this type of wild, deadly dogma in Europe in particular. Is there a literal breaking point that the people of Europe might actually reach on this issue at some point?
1: Yeah, it's like this is the literal hill they want to literally die on, right? The left wing in Europe right now is on air conditioning. I mean, you know, they want to talk about, global warming. Well, you know when some of the highest recorded temperatures on Earth were? Well over 100 years ago. And I don't know, Guy, you and I haven't been around that long, but last time I checked, I don't think air conditioning was around then. And so if that is what they're blaming it on, it's absolute absurdity. And here's the problem you've got. You've got these left-wing politicians in Europe in particular who are trying to shovel this stuff to their voters. And their voters are fed up with it. It's the reason you've seen them kind of rise up and vote for conservatives across the board. It's why you've seen a rise of conservative parties in France, in Germany. I think you're probably, if you had elections today in the UK, you'd see, Labour shown the door and probably Reform Party move brought in. So across the board, you're seeing a rise of conservative parties because they're responding to the will of the voters. And the voters are sitting there sweating, their rear ends off in these places right now, looking at these politicians try to lecture them. The only thing they're doing is contributing to the increased climate out there because all the hot air that they're spewing every single day. And so, mm-hmm. This is the type of boneheaded stuff that you're seeing out of some of these bureaucrats and left-wing politicians in Europe. It's absolutely absurd.
0: Since mid-June, more than 1,000 excess deaths in France. Just totally avoidable, so tragic, and it's because they're clinging to these, hardcore left-wing environmentalist policies that don't work and are, in fact, lethal. And I guess, I don't know if you're down to your last brain cell, if you're some elected official, you're like, oh, well, it's America's fault that this is happening to us, but we're not going to take the American solution to this because we're just so wedded to this idea that air conditioning, is evil and so on and so forth. I did love, did you see the story from Politico Europe that apparently the EU wanted to virtue signal on this? And so they made a big show that they were going to not run their air conditioning at their headquarters, EU headquarters in Brussels. And then the reports emerged that they had shut down the air conditioning, or at least turned the thermostat way up to conserve energy on the lower floors of the building, where the lower ranking officials and, like, you know, the normal bureaucrats, like the little people down there, they had to deal with the sweltering temperatures at work. But in the upper floors, where it's like upper management and the elites, they magically kept their air conditioning on. That was a Politico Europe report. It seems it seems a little on the nose to me. It's hilarious.
1: Well, and that's emblematic of the whole problem, right? Here you get these left-wing politicians who claim they're looking out for seniors, they're looking out for those who are disadvantaged. Well, who are the ones who are going to be disproportionately affected by all this? Who are the ones who are living in crowded apartment buildings? Who are the ones who are actually going to be hit the most dramatically by high temperatures and are going to die as a result? It's all those groups of people. And yet they would rather get on their pedestal and lecture everyone else about this. And so, you know, I saw that story and I thought it was just emblematic of the fact that they're going to let, you know, the little guy, right, the folks who are working for barely above minimum wage on the lower floors sweat it out, while everyone who is on the higher floors and gets to call the shots is going to sit around in some air conditioning. I'm sure that Ursula von Leyen is sitting around in perfectly cool temperatures right now.
0: Mm-hmm. I mean, this is what you often get, by the way, in, you know, socialist or communist regimes. And I'm not saying that the EU is a communist regime. In fact, there was a very interesting vote recently on immigration that I want to get to here in a second. But what you often see in those types of societies is there is very much a breakdown between the haves and the have-nots. They talk a lot about inequality, a lot of lip service to that, a lot of redistribution and confiscation. But ultimately, the elites get to stay elite and pampered and coddled no matter what, as they talk and talk and talk and impose their values on everyone else. That is a recurring theme throughout history. And this is just, you know, one example, a microcosm in Brussels. But you talked about the rightward shift in a lot of European politics, which might manifest in a number of very interesting ways in the next year or two with elections upcoming in some of these places. And we've seen already a number of the big changes because people in Europe, the citizens in Europe, are sick of it. They've hit a breaking point or some sort of a wall where, like, you know, we can't take this anymore, especially on the issue of uncontrolled mass migration. And there was a vote in the EU Parliament that was pretty lopsided, that strengthened the ability to deport illegal immigrants from the continent back to their countries of origin. I believe I saw a video where these members of the European Parliament were chanting, "Send them back," which, yeah, I mean, sounds like something you could hear maybe at a Trump rally talking about illegal immigrant criminals. This was in the Parliament in Brussels. That feels like a real, maybe not a 180, but something close to it.
1: Yeah, look, I was with a bunch of members from ECR last week who were in Washington. I was in Brussels about 3 weeks ago with members of the Patriot Party. They feel like the wind is at their back right now. They're still frustrated by other members of the governing coalition who don't want to take dramatic reforms that are necessary. But they do believe that the message has been received that they just cannot sustain this influx of illegal migrants anymore. And you know, Guy, you know, I've talked about it. You know, the EU-US forum, we did significant polling going back over two years ago now. Voters were fed up because they were seeing the impact in their daily lives. They were seeing the impact on the economic conditions, on their safety conditions. You know, the fact that in Germany, nearly half of violent crime was committed by someone who wasn't from Germany. It's something that people are living every day. They've had enough. And they're finally beginning to get some political wins there on this issue. But it's a little too late and a little too short, and it's not far-reaching enough on a number of the policy areas that voters are fed up with.
0: Matt, I know that much of your focus is, at least globally, is on the EU and Europe. I know you look to the Far East as well. But in our hemisphere, if you head south, there has been this domino effect of conservative victories throughout Latin America, right? Just a number of years ago, Latin America was heavily left-wing in terms of the governments there. And now there's been a whole series of elections, and people are shifting to the right, whether it was in Chile or Costa Rica, most recently Peru, Colombia. you've seen a lot of these moves among Latin American electorates. Brazil is up next. They've got a very big national election upcoming, hotly contested as
1: well.
0: Yeah,
1: very close election.
0: Yeah. Very close, yep. So I just wonder what you make of that, because it's not really the same issues necessarily that have fueled these movements down in our hemisphere, you know, in Latin America, that have made the changes that you were just talking about or triggered them in Europe. And yet, in terms of just the overall ideological partisan outcomes, it does seem like a lot of it's going in that direction. What are your thoughts there?
1: Yeah, it's a total reaction to what voters there have been seeing. I mean, they've seen increases in crime. They've seen a lack of economic progress. And if you look at all these conservative leaders, and you know, a few years ago, of course, it was, you know, Bukele helped lead the way in El Salvador. You've got, obviously, Milei in Argentina. Mm-hmm. You now have, you know, the new president, like you mentioned, of Colombia, of Peru. I think Bolsonaro right now is very close to Lula in polling that I've seen in Brazil. So I think there's a really good chance that he ends up having a surprise upset. Although, like I tell you, Lula is pulling out every single stop. When you want to talk about lawfare, you should see the things that are going on down in Brazil.
0: Lula
1: right
0: is
1: now.
0: The left-wing incumbent.
1: Yes, yes, correct. And so they, you know, you look at all these issues, people are sick and tired of the fact that they're being told, settle for what you've got. And that's been the message of these socialist left-wing parties in South America. They've told residents and voters and their own citizens, you have to settle for less. And you have these conservative leaders who are saying, that's not good enough. We're proud people. We have the ability to progress and build ourselves up, pull ourselves back up, make ourselves leaders in the hemisphere and in the world. And so, you know, you look at the economic reforms that have been put in place in places by like Malay and others, they have driven some significant economic growth as a result. People are getting jobs. They're making more money. They're able to, you know, live safely in their communities. If you look at what Bukele is doing in El Salvador. So, I mean, there's just a number of different results you're seeing from conservative leaders down there. And so you've got voters in other countries saying, you know, hey, it's looking pretty good in these other places. It's time for a change. And it's the same thing.

0: gave this interview. This is the local NBC affiliate in Boston, Cut 12.
1: Sorry, sir.
2: It makes you teary. Why? Why? Help us understand. Why is this so impactful to you?
3: Sebastian Krauss never imagined his trip to America would be so emotional.
4: Yeah. No, this is, you're human. Happy tears. Yeah.
3: In just a few weeks being here,
1: I fall in love with this country, and this was so emotional, I even cried in the stadium.
3: It's a huge departure from what he was expecting before traveling to follow the German soccer team in its World Cup run.
1: To be honest, I was a bit scared or had a fear to travel to the United States. News about shootings and criminals and that the country is not safe.
5: Bob takes us home. It's great. America is great.
3: Sebastian met a group of strangers who offered him a ride to his hotel.
5: What is the best city?
6: Boston.
3: That's Bob Sears and his family, New Englanders who showed a group of Germans that Boston is warmer than some might believe.
5: Bob, thank you so much. Love USA. You
7: enjoy your time in the U.S.
0: And the report goes on further than that, Matt, but that's the gist. This grown German man is on the brink of tears trying to compose himself, realizing how much he's been lied to about our country, and just overcome with the emotion of being here and how he's been treated. And he decided to stay a little longer and celebrate the 4th of July here in the U.S. because he was having such a wonderful time. It's not like I'm cherry picking this one example. This has been playing out all across our country now for the last several weeks. Want to let you quickly comment on that.
8: Yeah, well, you know, look, you've got both their own country and the media who are trying to portray the U.S. as something it's not, mostly because they hate Donald Trump so much, right? So they just want to try to, they hate him so much, they feel like they have to cast aspersions on the U.S. I mean, you've had some of our greatest allies put travel advisories on for their citizens coming to the U.S. I mean, Canada, Australia, the half of Western Europe. And it's all a bunch of malarkey. I mean, at the end of the day, you know, these folks are coming here. They're recognizing the beauty of America. They're recognizing how amazingly hospitable Americans are, warm and friendly. You know, as someone who's been up in New England for quite a bit, I'm not surprised about what they're receiving in Boston when he's there. You know, this is the America that guy you and I know. But unfortunately, the media and these politicians who hate Donald Trump will do anything they can to try to sour their own people's opinion of the U.S. Thank God for things like this. It's why sports diplomacy exists. It's why they actually encourage it at the State Department. Part of it is because it actually builds cultural relationships. Folks can see the real U.S. that way.
0: Yeah, it's been wonderful to see. And taking off the warm and fuzzy hat for a moment, I'm putting on the USA cowboy hat for tonight. Got to win. Don't care about all the tears from the Euros and the Belgians. Got to win tonight. Matt Mowers, always appreciate your time here. We'll talk soon.
8: Thanks, Guy.
0: When we come back, some breaking news out of a very important Senate race. We'll bring that to you after this.
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1: Hey, I am Brant, and her name is Sherry, and she's a friend and a colleague of mine, and we were just praying for her, actually, because she had a major surgery she just went through.
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11: A Better Life with Dr. Sanjay Gupta.
12: For decades, the prevailing wisdom for someone who's had a heart attack has been to put them on beta blockers for the rest of their life. But new research suggests that might not be necessary, and that the benefits of these medications probably taper off after a year or two. On the whole, and for the average person, beta blockers are very safe and very effective. But, as with any medication, they can come with a cost. A financial one, and also potential side effects. We're talking about things like fatigue, dizziness, dry mouth, dry eyes. I want to be clear when I say that you absolutely should talk to your doctor before starting or stopping any medication. Point is, if you're years out from a heart attack and you're in otherwise good health, you might want to ask your doctor about discontinuing beta blockers. You'll want to, of course, keep up a healthy lifestyle, diet, exercise, and sleep. I'm Dr. Sanjay Gupta, helping you live a better life.
13: I'm Guy Benson. We are back with a Fox News alert. And this is some breaking news out of the main Senate race that we've been focused on quite a lot here on the show. Politico with a brand new story. Here's the headline. Woman who dated Graham Plattner says he sexually assaulted her. There were rumors that there was something else coming. In fact, Plattner canceled a campaign event earlier, and people were wondering what that's all about. Whispers flying around. It was in anticipation of this piece in Politico. A woman who dated U.S. Senate candidate Graham Plattner in Maine says he forced her to have sex with him nearly 5 years ago, despite her repeated objections, an allegation Plattner denies. The woman, 41-year-old Maine resident Jenny Rakicott, who is quoted in the New York Times story, I'm told the Times had all of this, but decided not to publish this allegation, including some of the evidence that she provides. They pulled it out of their story. She has now gone to Politico and is on the record, and here it is. Over the course of three interviews, she said that she has text messages and this sort of thing referring to this incident years ago, 5 years ago, when Plattner, according to her, violated her, sexually assaulted her. He denies it. This story has detonated, and we will read through it thoroughly and bring you more of the fallout and details, I'm sure, tomorrow on the program, but wanted to bring you the headline here. Another hour next.
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19: Deadly fighting continues. I'm Deborah Valentine, Fox News. Russia and Ukraine are trading deadly strikes as President Trump claims the end of the war is near. Fox's Greg Palcott has the latest from London.
20: And a shortage of U.S. defense systems, especially Patriot interceptors, allowing dangerous ballistic missiles to get through. As attacks have been ramping up on both sides, Ukrainian long-range drones striking again, hitting Russia's biggest refinery deep in Siberia, some 1,700 miles away. Fuel shortages not easing up. There was some diplomacy over the weekend, President Trump speaking by phone with Russian President Putin and separately with Ukrainian President Zelensky. Trump claims they both want the fighting to end. NATO leaders, when they meet, are set to pledge $80 billion for this year, plus the same next year, in military supplies, including those much-needed missiles for Ukraine.
19: President Trump is set to meet with Ukrainian President Volodymyr Zelensky on the sidelines of the NATO summit in Ankara this Wednesday. Senate Minority Leader Chuck Schumer is among several high-profile Democrats asking Maine Democratic Senate candidate Graham Plattner to drop out. That after another woman came forward with allegations he sexually assaulted her. On Fox's The Ingram Angle, Pennsylvania Senator John Fetterman says his thoughts are with the victim.
21: It was very brave for her to come at this. I'm so sorry for what she's been through at this rate.
19: Plattner denies the allegations, calling them categorically false in a social media video. The grandfather of a 20-year-old man shot and killed by the Tennessee National Guard in Memphis over the weekend says he wants answers from law enforcement. Evan Neal Johnson said he is waiting to see if video footage supports the police narrative that his grandson, Tyron Johnson, turned towards U.S. Guard members with a gun before Johnson was fatally shot. The National Guard hasn't responded to a request for comment. 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
22: Here's your LEX 18 storm tracker forecast. We're going to continue seeing those showers and storms roll through the Commonwealth throughout the rest of the afternoon and evening hours before sundown hits and the storms slowly begin to die. Overnight, temperatures will fall down to the upper 60s, and Tuesday will be a lot of the same, middle 80s, with, of course, another chance for afternoon showers and storms. And that pattern is pretty consistent throughout the rest of the work week, as we'll stay in the middle 80s with daily chances for a few showers and storms. I'm meteorologist Patrick Herring on Lexington's news, traffic, and weather station, 97.3 WVLK.
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0: generation of conservative talk. 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
1: 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Fox News alert as we head into this new hour. The Dow in the green today, up 156 points at the close, finishing at 53,056 points. By the way, one quick update to the story that we alerted last hour with this Politico story with a woman accusing Graham Plattner, the Democratic nominee for U.S. Senate in Maine, of sexual assault. She's named, specific timing. This is a left-leaning accuser. This woman agrees with his politics and is accusing him of sexual assault and has some contemporaneous evidence of messages that she had sent and that sort of thing before he ran for public office, I would add. Plattner has now come out denying the allegation in a video, but also saying that even though it's an inaccurate allegation, he's going to reflect on the impact this could have on his campaign. So that is not exactly a defiant statement saying that he's in this thing to win it. Is there a possibility that they're going to try to get this guy off the ballot, having already won the primary? Because my understanding is they have just a limited window to potentially do that here. And he did not slam that door close in the video that came out just within minutes of that Politico story dropping. So that's a major development here, and again, we will follow this story and bring you analysis of the fallout in, I would imagine, the days ahead. For now, let's shift gears a bit and bring in Taylor Riggs, co-anchor of The Big Money Show on Fox Business Network, Monday through Friday, noon to 2 p.m. Eastern Time. Taylor, great to have you back.
2: Thanks for having me.
1: Today, President Trump rang the opening bell on, I believe, both the NASDAQ and the Dow?
2: Yes.
1: Yeah,
2: yes.
1: Where he rang the opening bell from the Oval Office to usher in the era of the Trump account. And you and I have talked about this briefly before, but now, you know, like the floodgates are open. If you're eligible, parents can sign up for these accounts. I'm sure some people are hung up around Trump's name being involved because they're so fixated on him as a political figure. But just taking him out of the equation for a moment, talk about this policy, because to me, it seems brilliant.
2: Yes. Okay. So I want to start with the good news, because overwhelmingly, I feel like a positive. Full disclosure, my youngest, Louisa, signed up for her Trump account. We got an email from the White House, I think yesterday, asking us to verify some tax information, and she's good to go. But even if she had not qualified, overwhelmingly, I like this. And why? I think this is the best antidote to the rise of socialism and communism that we see in our country. If I can show people that with $1,000, through the benefits of compound interest, you have a stake in capitalism. You can pull up the Trump account and I can show you what NVIDIA did today, what Caterpillar did today, what these great all-American companies did. You now have a stake in the profits of these companies and how the economy is run. And so I sort of like that in general. I also like that we can start to teach people financial literacy, the benefits of compounding, like I said. I'll give you the negatives, because I'll be fair here. While I overwhelmingly support this, I think I would have preferred if it were all private capital. I think a lot of people are questioning, why do I need the government to give me $1,000 in seed money for like a baby 401k? Because the government has a stake in your child's future. But I think there are some concerns that we've talked about on the show that this could become, I don't know, Social Security, when it was started, was meant to be sort of this limited program, and now it's this massive safety net. Medicare used to be a program to help those who needed it most. And now you have people on the left saying Medicare for all, including illegal immigrants. So my worry is that this has great intentions. I just do not want to turn this into another big government socialism program.
1: Yeah, which I don't think it. I don't think it is for a number of reasons.
2: But if Gavin Newsom becomes president in 5 years, and now he's saying, "Oh well, babe, now $1,000 for everyone for DEI. Oh, because we've discriminated against the black people in this country." So I hear you. I am so supportive of this. I just don't want this to be another government program.
1: Yeah, no, I think it's a good policy, and I don't want it to become a bad policy or pave the way for bad policies. We should take each policy as they come. And I love, by the way, there is a lot of private investment in this, and huge shout out, you know, to the Dell Foundation and who've donated, you know, shocking, billions of dollars in his case, he and his wife. And now there's also incentives for, you know, employers to come in and to match and to offer incentives. I think you'll see more of that. And the beauty, the miracle of compound interest, you can have people as they hit 18 or into their 20s, with these small seed investments now, if you keep just putting in the minimum and watch that that compound interest do its work, I mean, you could have people who now aren't saddled with huge student loan debt, for example, or have money in their bank account to save to have a down payment so they can have the American dream of home ownership much earlier in a way that doesn't feel attainable right now. That's part of like the major goal behind this. And yeah, I mean, we have a daughter coming any day, we hope, within the next week or so. And we are absolutely going to sign up for this. And I think if you've got eligible kids under the age of 18, it's different eligibility for various reasons. But look it up. Go check it out. The Trump accounts are now live. Taylor, 20 seconds. The market, again in the green today. Why are the markets happy?
2: You know, the markets are looking through the war in Iran. Oil's back to $68 a barrel, exactly where it was on February 28th before we started the conflict with Iran. The markets see a really strong economy. They see AI that's powering this market higher. We see earnings that are still looking at 15% growth year over year. So again, this is the market that looks around at the economy, that sees a lot of tailwinds for the consumer with lower gas prices now.
1: And the question is, do people start to feel that in their own personal economies ahead of the midterms? Big political question that we'll continue to discuss with Taylor Riggs and others on the Guy Benson Show. Taylor, thank you. We'll be right back.
3: A fresh take on the biggest stories of the day. It's Guy Benson.

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16: For years, we've been talking about both the positive and negative effects of being on social media. And I would say, by and large, for older adults, social media is net positive. Not all positive, but net positive. Helps them keep in touch with friends and stay social. But for younger people, social media use, especially heavy use, tends to be net negative. In fact, according to this year's World Happiness Report, youth who use social media more than 5 hours a day reported a lower level of well-being. And researchers who study this sort of thing found that many teens wish these platforms didn't even exist, and yet they can't seem to stop using them. Experts we talked to largely suggested two things. Ideally, along with your friend group, take some time offline. Also, try to recurate your algorithm, so it shows you posts that'll make you feel good. I'm Dr. Sanjay Gupta, helping you live a better life.
8: Guy Benson. We're back. A little bit later on in the show, during the home stretch, I'll tell you all about my 4th of July, which was epic. It was so fun. We'll talk to the team about it. But it was interesting to watch, and I tried to avoid this kind of content on the 4th. I just wasn't going to engage with it. I was just having too much fun and enjoying the country and celebrating our glorious experiment in democracy and freedom and prosperity too much to let the left drag it down. And there were some people on the left who just insisted on airing grievances and that sort of thing, talking about how conflicted they felt or worse. But someone who decided that he was going to give a whole speech about the 4th of July and what it really means is the mayor of New York City, Zohran Mamdani. He gave the speech on Friday the 3rd, and he had a number of things to say, including some critiques of America and our system. He stood there flanked by new citizens, including a number of like folks in Muslim garb and that sort of thing. And we welcome people who have come through the process legally, I would note. He was sitting at George Washington's desk, but I did not get a lot of Washington out of this speech from Mamdani. I really wasn't interested in a lecture from anyone like Zohran Mamdani or Mamdani himself in advance of the 4th, but he decided to take it upon himself to give America some of his thoughts about our country, which, by the way, he just recently joined voluntarily as a citizen. Here he was in Cut 32.
12: The powerful have always known their answer. America, in their view, is an arena of supremacy, where only a select few are allowed freedom, where not all are created equal. America, if you ask them, becomes less the more people it welcomes. America, they will tell you, belongs only to those with the right accent or the right shade of skin. At every moment in our past, those who led through exclusion and isolation have tried to win power and enrich themselves by turning us against one another. Division is the oldest trick in politics and the cheapest.
8: Amazing. This guy is giving a divisive speech while condemning division. And by the way, you know, he's trying to talk about the powerful and the rich versus the have-nots. I guess that's not divisive in his mind. But it actually isn't true. I mean, there might be some people, but when it comes to our entire history, it is not true that the powerful view America as an arena of supremacy where only a select few are allowed freedom. No, all men are created equal. Equal. That's in the founding document of the country. Created equal by our Creator, endowed with those rights, not from government, but from God. That's the founding premise of our country. It has not always been applied perfectly, and we have striven to improve it, and we've done so over many years, forged sometimes even in, I mean, talk about division, war, civil rights, all sorts of different steps toward progress, but the founding principle of the country is freedom and equality. That's like the bedrock of so much of it. And he goes down this path of, you know, racial grievance and talking about all the racism, exclusion, isolation. It's part of this dark side of this, I think, tendentious, ideological, politicized vision that this guy has of a country that, again, he has voluntarily joined and has attained actually quite a lot of power in a very short period of time as a new arrival to the family of American citizens. And it's interesting to have this guy wagging his finger about inequality and dispossession and, you know, power and money and all that, as he does so often, given his own family background, which I'll come back to in a moment. But here is more of Mamdani's message for the country ahead of the 4th of July, the 250th, Cut 33.
12: As we mark 250 years, what do we see? We see a city of contradictions within a nation of contradictions. We see the wealthiest country in the history of the world, one where children go to sleep hungry while the world's first trillionaire hungers for more. We see monopolies that dominate every industry and oligarchs who buy elections. We see masked agents terrorizing our streets, eating food cooked by our undocumented neighbors before spiriting them away in unmarked vans. We see a nation whose immense wealth has been built by those with calloused, dirt-streaked hands, those who toil on factory floors and chisel into stone. And we see a nation that has allowed so much of that wealth to be held instead in the soft hands of a precious few.
8: Well, that's what he sees on America's 250th birthday. I think many of us see something very, very different. And of course, he's hitting every buzzword in the socialist communist lexicon, right, where he's talking about the oligarchs, of course, and talking about the trillionaire and all these contradictions that America represents. Gets a shout out in there for illegal immigrants. He calls them undocumented neighbors. And then also takes a shot at ICE in unmarked vans, dragging away our undocumented neighbors. I enjoy his little ode to workers and their calloused, dirt-streaked hands. That's not something that he knows very much about, or very many of these DSA LARPers, who are disproportionately very white, since he is interested in the kind of identity box-checking thing. We played that in the earlier clip. Overwhelmingly, disproportionately white. And so many of the supporters of this vision are actually wealthier than working class. Many of them are actually quite wealthy or are born into privilege and wealth, which reminds me of actually Zohran Mamdani. When he talks about dirt-streaked and calloused hands, and as he tut-tuts about America and the gap on wealth and fairness and all of that stuff and oligarchy and making all the points that he often does, I did enjoy the tweet by an account called Coddled Affluent Professional, who said it's just very funny to have Zohran Mamdani, who didn't work a full-time job for more than a decade into adulthood, whose mother is a Qatari-backed film director, whose father is a Columbia professor, and whose family owned both a Chelsea condo and a gated African luxury compound, lecture everyone on the global dispossessed. Yeah, that's, I think, very well said. He's a limousine communist. He's a rich kid, hardcore leftist. And it rubs me the wrong way when someone is so critical of our country and has such, I think, a warped vision of our country to the point that he wants to uproot it and replace it with something else in terms of its ideological groundings, its policies, the things that made this place great from the beginning. There's a hostility toward it. Then you come here, you become a citizen, you start asking for power and gaining power, and you do so trashing or running down or demeaning the very country that has given you and your family so much. It's something that I disdain. It's something that I have no interest in sitting back and taking that sort of sermonizing unresponded to. It does bother me. Didn't let it bother me on the 4th itself. I saw these clips on the 3rd, having some days to celebrate America. That's part of my reply. By the way, last point, Mamdani's wife, the one with the social media footprint replete with amplifying pro-terrorism content and racial slurs and other things that have been revealed. I don't think she's ever explained any of it, frankly. I'm not sure anyone's asked her about it. But Mamdani, who again sat behind Washington's desk and gave this public speech

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1: 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Back with us now is Sarah Isger. She is editor of SCOTUS blog and author of the great book, Last Branch Standing, a potentially surprising, occasionally witty journey inside today's Supreme Court. And we had her on recently to talk about that book, which is superb. And now let's talk about that court. Sarah, great to have you back.
2: Wonderful to be with you.
1: Let's start with just sort of some interesting intrigue, which came at the very end of the court's term. NPR and a reporter there who leans very left but is pretty plugged in, she had reported that Justice Alito was announcing his retirement from the court, which would then, of course, have had all sorts of implications and a nomination process and a confirmation process kicking off as we head toward the midterm elections. And then it was retracted, that report, and there was an apology that they put out. They said there was a misunderstanding. I mean, that is a pretty seismic report whenever it happens that a justice is retiring. And for someone who has the sourcing that she has to have gotten it wrong, or some people are saying was that a premature report from her, that was definitely eyebrow-raising to say the least. What's your interpretation, what's your analysis of this whole little kerfuffle?
2: So it's fascinating. Look, let's bottom line up front. There is no reason to think that Justice Alito is retiring this term. As in, like, he says he will be there for the, you know, for October arguments. So, like, he's not going anywhere. How did this happen? It doesn't make a lot of sense. I mean, Nina Totenberg is the longest running Supreme Court journalist we have right now. She has covered the confirmation hearings of three chief justices. That's a long time back. This is 50 years. So she knows that at the end of every term, the chief justice from the bench thanks the staff, and if anyone's retiring, he may make note of them in particular, like a staff person retiring. And so her explanation is that she heard from someone else that the chief was doing retirement announcements. She heard announcement, singular, and then just published the pre-written story that they had that Justice Alito was retiring. But I have to tell you, that explanation doesn't make a ton of sense, because even if you thought there was a retirement, why would you assume it was Justice Alito? It was more likely, probably, but like, you wouldn't even want to check. Oh, is it Justice Alito? Let's make sure of that before I publish a whole story about it.
1: Yeah, I'm still sort of mystified by the whole thing. There have been at least conversations about a potential retirement because, you know, Republicans have the presidency and the Senate right now, and that may or may not still be the case, you know, next year or this time, right, with the midterms coming up. And those are the races that we focus on, the Senate races, for major reasons here. But
2: even that goes to kind of a fundamental misunderstanding where people cover the Supreme Court the way that they talk about Congress.
1: Right.
2: The Supreme Court is ideological. People are legally conservative or legally liberal, but that doesn't map onto partisan politics very well. Because again, if Justice Alito were a partisan, you're, for all the reasons you just said, he would retire right now. The fact that he's not retiring kind of proves that the whole narrative about the court isn't quite right.
1: Well, I think that's true. I think you will sometimes definitely get big pressure. So, for example, we can talk about RBG, and there was pressure on her to retire before she died, and then the timing worked out from the left's perspective, very unfortunately. And then there was like an overt campaign to get Justice Breyer to step down for political reasons, and he did end up doing so. So there is a, there's a political backdrop to the timing of these things, but it's not necessarily a partisan or a political decision-making process ever or often for these justices. And I think that's maybe the category error that you're talking about here.
2: That's right. And, you know, Justice Alito, by Supreme Court standards at least, is quite young. Justice Thomas, of course, is a little bit older, although Justice Thomas has made clear to his, you know, allies that he plans to leave the court, as they say, feet first, as in he intends to die on the bench at this point. They see their role on the court

0: the role of the court, I think quite differently than, again, those who follow politics closely, those who are into elections and midterms. The Supreme Court doesn't work on those timelines. There are no elections. They, you know, outlast presidents. Chief Justice Marshall, who was our fourth Chief Justice, probably our most famous Chief Justice, the whole point was he went to battle against Jefferson, who wanted to undermine the independence of the judiciary. He outlasted him, because then he goes and battles with President Jackson about the independence of the judiciary. And he's sort of like, yeah, I'll be here long after your term's over.
1: Speaking of presidential battles as they pertain to the Supreme Court, I saw one analysis, and I've seen some legal sort of experts like yourself quibbling here or there, but it's an analysis that was done by a guy named Gabe Fleischer, and he looked at, since Donald Trump's re-election, so this term, SCOTUS has issued 44 decisions or orders relating to the president, and at least based on his calculation, the court sided with Trump in 25 of those cases. 11 times they ruled against him, and then it was sort of a mixed verdict, if you will, in the other eight. And, I mean, talk about narratives in the court, right? There are people, and you've discussed this in your book, Sarah, there are people who, at least when the politics are right, they claim that this is just a partisan Trump court that rubber stamps whatever Donald Trump wants, and they just ignore the many examples where the opposite is true. And considering that this is a right-leaning ideological court, and it's a Republican president, 25, 11, and 8 is not really, I think, something that illustrates what some, I think, cynical people want to put out there in terms of how this court operates, particularly vis-a-vis Trump himself.
0: And just think about the major decisions from this term: Alien Enemies Act, federalizing the National Guard, tariffs, birthright citizenship, removing someone from the Federal Reserve. He lost them all. So, you know, actually the numbers you read out put Trump better than he did his first term. He was the first president ever to go under 50% win rate at the Supreme Court for his first term in office. Biden and Obama actually did better than that. But overall, you know, part of this is Donald Trump is a Republican president, but he's not a particularly conservative president, at least not in the traditional way that we think of conservatism and legal conservatism. And so sometimes, like when he's trying to fire people from an independent agency, that does align with legal conservatism. But other times when he's trying to run the government by executive order instead of going through Congress, that is not going to line up with legal conservatism, and he's going to lose.
1: Mm-hmm. And he's, of course, notching some very big wins on issues like immigration as well before the court. But it's a more complex and textured picture in terms of Trump and the Supreme Court than a lot of the critics would have people believe, where they have this lazy, stupid, inaccurate claim that they're just servile to the president, they do whatever he wants. It's not true, and then a lot of those same people actually cheer when they get the outcome that they want from the court, not really addressing at all their previous criticisms and narratives about said court. So that's just something that drives me personally a little bit crazy.
0: I go even nuts, because no matter how the court decides, they will find a way to criticize the decision. You know, when the court ruled against Trump on tariffs, I was told that actually wasn't a sign that the court was independent of the presidency. It was just a sign that they were corporatist and were worried about their stock portfolio.
1: Yeah, I mean, some people will kind of twist themselves into pretzels regardless to criticize an institution that they want to undermine for partisan political reasons. But you'll have, you know, even elected Democrats. I saw Hakeem Jeffries, where he will trash the court one day in really intense terms and play footsie with court packing and all these really damaging things that many Democrats are now talking about openly, almost like it's some kind of litmus test moving forward in Democratic politics. And then when they get an outcome that they like, there'll be these triumphant, sort of high-minded statements about how wonderful this is for our democracy and so on and so forth. It's like, well, do you remember your last press release, or do you just kind of just lurch from decision to decision on how you're feeling about the court? And there's some of that on the right as well. Many conservatives are unhappy, deeply unhappy, with one justice in particular. It's not one of the three lefties on the court. It's one of the conservative justices. Let's talk about that and break it down when we come back with Sarah Isger on The Guy Benson Show.
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0: I want to talk about this. There has been a lot of criticism, not just of the Chief Justice. That's been true for a long time, and I've engaged in it myself a little bit. The Obamacare decision really stuck in my craw. But Chief Justice Roberts is a very known commodity at this point. One of the newest justices is Amy Coney Barrett, a Trump appointee, quite young by court standards, of course, a female, quite conservative in many ways, but many on the right, especially kind of more in MAGA world, they're very, very angry with her. And they're making it seem like she's some sort of neo suitor who came in sheep's clothing as a conservative and now is actually this, you know, left-wing rogue. I think that is a gross misreading, wildly unfair of her actual record on the bench at the high court and previous to that. But there is this kind of emotional response when she has joined, let's say, the three progressive justices in some sort of coalition where the outcomes aren't what elements of the right want, and saying, oh, well, she's some sort of turncoat. What do you make of the whole discourse around Justice Barrett?
1: I find it fascinating because there's three Trump appointees, all of whom have quote unquote betrayed Donald Trump in major opinions at this point. But the right's ire is focused on Amy Coney Barrett. And it's not just in gender like undertones. I think they're gender overtones at this point. They've called her a DEI hire. They've said that this is proof of why we can't put any more women on the Supreme Court because all of the women have been terrible justices. Again, I can't even begin to describe what's wrong with that. But like when Justice Gorsuch votes against Donald Trump, it's not because of his gender. So why is it because of her gender? Unless, of course, this is sort of motivated thinking. Justice Barrett is probably the justice that is most similar to Justice Scalia on the court right now. Of course, she clerked for him, but that's not the only reason. I mean, she quotes him a lot. She is a formalist in a way that the other justices are not. You know, we're not going to do a whole law school class right now, but it's this idea that, like, she's going to be very, very strict about how cases get to the court, exactly what posture they're in, what exact question is the court being asked, and that's going to make her very suspicious of uses of executive power that are not authorized by Congress. So that's why you're going to see her rule against Trump more often. Because,
0: and she's been very consistent, by the way, right, in terms of saying, yes, hey, this is not our job, this is Congress's job. This is a point that she has made over and over and over again in her days being a professor on the lower court and at the Supreme Court. This is not some new, divergent, posture of hers. This is very consistent.
1: Right. And again, I think if you had sort of an old school conservative president, they would love Justice Barrett. It's because you have a president right now who is Republican but not conservative that you're seeing this tension, and then you add on to that her gender in this moment where everyone wants to blame everything, frankly, on both sides, on, you know, DEI initiatives, and so she gets to be the focus of it in a way that, frankly, I think if you're a conservative is pretty short-term thinking. I'll just say that.
0: Yeah, I've also seen people coming to her defense looking at her record on the high court and her votes. She was in the majority to overturn Roe versus Wade, one of the seminal watershed decisions in the history of the court, which was a major goal of legal conservatives for decades, right, for generations. So she was in the majority on that case, overturning Roe, the Dobbs case. She voted to get rid of Chevron deference, a huge win against the administrative state from a conservative perspective. She's handed Trump wins on immunity, on immigration, on, you know, blocking states from trying to remove him from the ballot. She's ruled with conservatives on affirmative action, on, as I mentioned, a number of cases pertaining to immigration. You go down the list, gun rights, religious liberty. She has been rock solid on so many of these things. And I feel like when people don't get their way on a number of cases, even if they're big ones, like, you know, birthright citizenship, a lot of people cared a lot about that one. You don't throw the entire record out and stamp your feet and have a conniption and say, oh, this is now a left-wing progressive because you didn't get your way, and lose sight of the record that she has built, her jurisprudence, over these last number of years. I just think it's short-sighted and unfair.
1: There's also, and this is on the right and the left, and I wish we had more of this in all parts of our conversations right now, there's a lack of intellectual humility. So when the court decides the way you want it to, then it's acting independently and following the law. When the court rules the way you didn't want it to, they're corrupt, you know, it's all the bad reasons. Instead of just take like one quick moment and say, am I so sure I'm right about this? Because you think back to a case like Plessy versus Ferguson, which upheld segregation in the South, ushered in an era of violence and Jim Crow. That was a 7-1 decision. 7 justices were sure they were right. The population was sure it was right. Culture was sure it was right. And they were dead wrong. So like, just take a quick moment. Maybe you're right and they're wrong. Maybe they're right and you're wrong. Maybe you're both wrong. But this, like, every time they rule with me, they're good. Every time they rule against me, they're bad. It's really unlikely that any president is always legally right or legally wrong.
0: Mm-hmm. Yeah, I think that's, of course, fair. I would say that some of the criticisms of Barrett, while I disagree with them, people are at least, and yes, there's some people who are making it about her sex and whatever. I think a lot of it's just like, this is wrong. She's dead wrong. This is so disappointing. I've seen a lot of that. That is different than what we've seen from the left more broadly, which is trying to delegitimize the institution itself because they've taken a series of relatively high profile L's in recent years after dominating the court for decades, where they weren't saying, oh, this is, you know, structurally problematic, and they've trumped up all this ridiculous, you know, ethics stuff, and, oh, the court, they're all corrupt. A lot of that stuff, I think, is the most dangerous rhetoric that we've gotten and potentially moving towards action. That seems to be highly concentrated on the left these days, which is a conversation that I want to continue to have with you, Sarah. I also want to hopefully bring you back to say, now that the court has ruled what they have on birthright citizenship, which did not come as a huge surprise to me. I have big problems with the status quo on birthright citizenship. I actually think it's sort of crazy. But I think what the court decided is defensible, at least to a large extent. Where do we go from here? What can be done to fix this policy? That is maybe a very big question for another day. I wish we had more time, but we're up against the top of the hour, so I have to let you go. Please, please come back. Sarah Isger.
1: Thanks for having me.
0: She is editor of SCOTUS Blog. Read her book, Last Branch Standing. And with that, the final hour of the Guy Benson Show on deck. Congresswoman Elise Stefanik is here, straight ahead.
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6: More troubles in the Strait. I'm Ted Lindner, Fox News. The British military is saying that a tanker traveling off the coast of Oman in the Strait of Hormuz caught on fire early Tuesday morning. So after being struck by a projectile, the UK Maritime Trade Operations Center saying the tanker had been hit near Lima, Oman in the Strait. It said the projectile hit the port side of the vessel while trying to travel south of out of the Strait towards the Gulf of Oman. It said there were no environmental impacts from the strike that authorities continue to investigate. No one immediately claiming responsibility for that attack. Maine Democrat Senate nominee Graham Plattner facing intense pressure to drop out of the race following a new report detailing allegations of sexual assault. Fox's Alexis McAdams with more.
7: Her ex-girlfriend says back in 2021, he showed up at her house very drunk and forced himself on her, even though she says she repeatedly told him to stop. So this is what we know. Jenny Racicot is a woman from Maine now accusing Plattner of sexual assault. She talked to Politico in a new report saying, "I remember him grabbing my pelvis and being really forceful on me. I remember the specific moment where I thought to myself, like, this is no longer my choice at this point. I had been telling him these words, like, don't," she recalled. And Racicot also told Politico she tried to separate herself from Plattner by telling him she could not be in that room anymore, after which she says he just followed her to the bedroom and had sex with her against her will.
6: Plattner has denied the allegations as categorically false, though he announced in a video posted to social media he's taking time away from the campaign to reflect on his path forward. An Idaho woman who blamed vaccines for the deaths of her toddler twins has now been charged with their murders. Prosecutors alleging that the 23-year-old suffocated the children. She now faces two counts of first-degree murder. And for the fourth time in the last five World Cups, the U.S. men's national team meeting their end in the round of 16, this time with a 4-1 loss on Monday night to Belgium at Lumen Field in Seattle. 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
8: Here's your LEX 18 storm tracker forecast. We're going to continue seeing those showers and storms roll through the Commonwealth throughout the rest of the afternoon and evening hours before sundown hits and the storms slowly begin to die. Overnight, temperatures will fall down to the upper 60s, and Tuesday will be a lot of the same, middle 80s, with, of course, another chance for afternoon showers and storms. And that pattern is pretty consistent throughout the rest of the work week, as we'll stay in the middle 80s with daily chances for a few showers and storms. I'm meteorologist Patrick Herring on Lexington's News, Traffic, and Weather Station, 97.3 WVLK.
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18: You know, summer is a great time to re-examine how much time your kids are spending on social media, along with what they are seeing and who they are engaging with. Ask them how the posts in their feed make them feel. These apps are built to be addictive, so kids, all of us in fact, will keep coming back for more, even when we are made to feel worse. It's bizarre. You might need to help your son or daughter reset their algorithm by unfollowing certain accounts and following or interacting with more positive ones. They might need suggestions of other healthier things to do, or to see you leading the way by example and putting your own phone away. In the run-up to bedtime, everyone's phone should go away, no questions asked. And if you need some help, sort of, I guess, resetting expectations, try engaging parents of your kids' friends for a more coordinated effort. I'm Dr. Sanjay Gupta, helping you live a better life.

0: 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And now, here's Guy Benson.
1: Happy hour time here on the Guy Benson Show Monday edition. Thanks so much for tuning in. GuyBensonShow.com podcast always free when the show's over in just about an hour. Then I'll be off to special report on the news channel, joining Brett Baier and the team on the panel. So please tune in for that. This radio hour brought to you by the Finnish Long Drink. I'm a big fan. Enjoyed some over the long weekend. Many of you did as well. TheLongDrink.com. Please drink responsibly. 21 plus only. Well, joining us now is New York Republican Congresswoman Elise Stefanik, author of the book Poisoned Ivies, the inside account of the academic and moral rot at America's elite universities. Congresswoman, great to have you back. I got to hear all about your 4th of July. It seems like you had a pretty memorable one.
2: Well, I was so honored. I delivered the keynote remarks at the National Archives, which is extraordinary, home to our Declaration of Independence, the U.S. Constitution, and the Bill of Rights, so no better place, and just a tremendous honor. I talked about the founders and that incredible generation and what we have accomplished as a nation, as the leader of the free world in the past 250 years, and it's particularly meaningful to my district, Guy. I represent so many of the battlefields during the Revolutionary War. I just live miles from the battlefield of Saratoga, which was, of course, the turning point of the Revolutionary War. But then I spent the day with my family. You know, Washington, D.C. was packed with so many patriots wearing red, white, and blue. We went to the National Mall, and we watched that amazing firework display with Washington Monument as the backdrop, the best firework display I have ever seen and probably will ever see. And then earlier in the week, we went to Mount Vernon, the home of George Washington. And what's interesting, Guy, I know you're a parent, I'm a parent as well, is my 4-year-old son, Sam, is asking so many great questions about President George Washington and what was King George III like, and tell me about the Declaration. So it's really a civics education for this next generation.
1: Speaking of generations, and this actually will dovetail at some point into another part of our conversation and your book that you wrote about all of the moral rot, as you call it, in America's institutions of higher learning. But when you go back in the history books and you look at the founding fathers, I think a lot of people sort of envision them as these older guys, because they've got the white wigs and they're dressed up in the, you know, sartorial choices of the day, which are not terribly familiar to us anymore. But so many of those founders were very young, right, in their 20s and 30s, people making really huge decisions about the direction of our country and the American experiment, and setting us off on this marvelous course with the ability to get better and better through the years. And, I mean, you look even to, you know, Jefferson when he wrote the Declaration of Independence, his youth at the time. I think it's actually maybe something that America's young people today can look back upon, because I know many of them are taught that the founders are all so flawed and have all these, you know, warts and problems that really it's like a mark against us from the very beginning and so on and so forth. But I think if you can strip away some of the politics through a certain lens, often on the left, colored by modern, you know, morals and that sort of thing, if you just look at the inheritance that was bestowed upon many generations of Americans to come, a lot of that brilliance, a lot of that genius came from very, very young men and their spouses.
2: And they came from all walks of life, Guy. These were farmers. These were brewers, shopkeepers, and cobblers, shoemakers. I mean, extraordinary, everyday Americans who put their lives, their families' lives, their fortunes at risk to literally fight for life, liberty, and the pursuit of happiness and the country that we hold dear. And it's been the greatest decade Declaration of Independence, the greatest aspiration to freedom that this world has ever known and will ever know. And it's up to this generation to keep it. You know, yes, of course, when we look at the history, you have Benjamin Franklin, who was considered then the older generation, the wise. But then you have the youngsters like Alexander Hamilton, who was an aide-de-camp to George Washington. You have Thomas Jefferson, who at the very young age wrote the Declaration. You have James Madison.
1: He was 33. He wrote the Declaration. He was 33. Amazing.
2: Amazing, amazing. John Adams. I love the story of John Adams, who talked about how generations of Americans would celebrate. He thought it was going to be July 2nd with fireworks and pomp and circumstances. And he's exactly right about the celebrations, although the date we celebrate, of course, is July 4th. So it really is inspiring to me as a policymaker to return back to those founding documents and learn more and more about that extraordinary founding generation.
1: It is inspiring, and I would love to see a lot more of this taught in our schools. And I think a lot of it is, but it does come frequently through this tinted lens that I talked about, where a lot of the underlying sort of expectation or the underlying theme is that we are so terribly flawed, and let's focus on a lot of the original sins of the country. And Congresswoman, to me, I don't deny the sins or the flaws at all. Those exist. But what makes us special and exceptional and great as a country, those fundamental underpinnings are unusual, unique in world history, whereas our flaws are not at all unique in world history. It's not to excuse them, it's not to sweep them under the rug, but they are not unique to us. And I think a lot of our detractors and critics and the people who have captured a lot of our educational institutions and other institutions in this country, they sort of reverse that truth. They make it seem like our flaws are unique to us and our greatness is not unique to us. That's backwards.
2: You know, I think you're exactly right, Guy, and it's very important that we teach the next generation what makes us so extraordinary. As you talked about, these founders risked their lives, their fortune, their sacred honor. These were underdogs. These were people that it was a ragtag army with extraordinary leadership by General George Washington. It was the first time in history that the British Empire had to surrender at a battle right in my district at Saratoga Battlefield. And the world was watching. Of course, that specific battle led the French to join as allies to the Americans at the Revolutionary War. And we all know the history of the surrender at Yorktown. So we need to teach this in our schools. And I will tell you, there is no greater story to tell. It's been very interesting to see this through the lens of my son, who wants to hear more of this story, of this amazing founding story of Paul Revere, of Samuel Adams, John Adams, and Abigail writing those letters. It really is a vivid history. And rather than this negative lens that is happening in K-12 and higher ed institutions, we need to be telling it of American exceptionalism, because that's who we are. This is why Americans love underdogs, because we know, going back to our founding, that Americans always rise to the occasion and always get the job done.
1: Mm-hmm. And then we've built this flourishing country that's the greatest in the history of the world in so many different ways based on all kinds of metrics. And then you've got a very different vision of what this place is and represents, how it started, where we are now. We played a few clips last hour of the mayor of New York City, Zohran Mamdani, who's a communist. And he obviously sees this very, very differently. And so do a lot of people, and his supporters, I think, very much hold this country in a place of suspicion, contempt, whatever you want to say. And you watch how some people, not on the left generally, but on the hard left, really struggle with how to talk about America on the 4th of July and on a major milestone celebration like this. Many of them openly don't really want to fully celebrate or celebrate at all. And I saw that Axios had a story about the Republicans rebooting, quote, the Red Scare. And I actually don't think it's much of a Red Scare to simply notice the words, the policies, etc., of people who are openly embracing hard left full-blown socialistic, if not communistic, policies, a lot of which has this undertone, or even just overtly, an expression of anti-Americanism from within.
2: It was a stark contrast. If you look at the anti-American speech that Mamdani gave on the 250th anniversary, it is a stark contrast to the just American celebrations that we saw, patriotic Americans that were celebrating in my district and across the country, in Washington, D.C., for example. And he essentially was attacking the history of America. And if you take a step back, Guy, how entitled is that? This is someone who only had the privilege of being sworn in as an American citizen just 8 years ago, and no other country in the world do you have extraordinary opportunity to run for office and be elected, and for him to then attack the fabric of our very nation, it was disgraceful. He did not meet the moment. I think his team of consultants thought, you know, they write the scripts for his videos because he functions as an actor. I think they thought that this would resonate. It was an absolute abysmal failure. That's not what the American people want to hear on the 250th anniversary or any 4th of July. And you're exactly right. When the media talks about the Red Scare, this is not the Red Scare. This is the reality of what's happening. We're seeing full-blown communist candidates winning primaries and being elected to office. I do think it's very concerning. If you look at the percentage of patriotism and love of America of Republicans versus Democrats, it stayed above 90% of whether they're proud of their country for Republicans. Democrats have plummeted by 50 points. It's now only 30%, I think, who are proud of America. It didn't used to be the case 20 years ago. So the fact that this is now becoming partisan and hatred for America is deeply disturbing.
1: And I think a lot of that negativity is indoctrinated in the schools by design. And I want to talk about that and turn to it when we come back. Let's take a break real quick. Elise Stefanik, Congresswoman from New York, our guest here on the Guy Benson Show Happy Hour. Stay tuned.
0: Same issues, but with a fresh perspective. 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
19: We're back on the Guy Benson Show. It's the happy hour. Congresswoman Elise Stefanik of New York is with us. And we were just talking about some of the negativity being accentuated in our culture, in our schools in particular. This is done by partisans, by ideologues who go into the schools. And I mean, this is something that you and I talked about over the course of years, especially accelerating after October 7th, 2023, and some of the horrifying things that we saw on college campuses. Of course, a lot of the seeds are planted years earlier, but it was very, very disturbing. You've written this book, Poisoned Ivies, and what we're seeing now is a lot of the most radical agitators who were part of that movement, which was not just an anti-Israel and often anti-Semitic movement, but also, I think, fundamentally, in many cases, anti-American or America hostile, really at its core. Those people are now graduating, or they're going on to graduate school or whatever they're up to, and they are launching political careers, and they are meeting with a great deal of success within the Democratic primary electorate, especially in blue cities, where the campus radicals are now headed to Congress, right? I mean, we're seeing kind of the fruits of this sort of thing blooming, I think a toxic fruit, very, very quickly.
9: I think that's right, Guy. And I talk about in my book, Poisoned Ivies, you can draw a direct line to what happened on these college campuses, to this surge of communist candidates, and in some cases, candidates that win, like Mamdani, from what, you know, there's a direct line between the pro-Hamas, anti-American riots to where we are today. And it's going up, it's going to be up to our generation of leaders to push back on this anti-American sentiment. And it's not just in college, it goes back to K through 12. One of the interesting parts of my book, Poisoned Ivies, I talk about some of these very historic Ivy League schools. Harvard, Penn, Columbia are three good examples. If you go back to our founding fathers, though, these institutions historically predated the founding of our country and were very much a part of our American Revolutionary founding generation. Harvard, of course, quartered General George Washington's troops. Penn was co-founded by Benjamin Franklin. Alexander Hamilton was a student at the earlier versions of Columbia King's College. And what's sad, what has happened to these institutions, their founding missions were timeless and were very much a part of what our founders envisioned. They've fallen so far away from those founding missions. So the book is interesting from a historical perspective of what that timeless founding vision was, why it was important to our founders in this country, and then the rot that exists today and how that happened, particularly over the past, I would say, 20 years.
19: I do want to give, finally, before I let you go, Congresswoman, a positive development. And I very briefly mentioned this a couple of weeks back, but I'm not even sure if you've paid attention to this. I know that you were very involved in those infamous hearings with so many of the university presidents in 2023 or into 2024. And one of the leaders was of my school, Northwestern University, in the Chicagoland area. Many of our listeners at WLS are familiar with Northwestern and around the country as well. Michael Schill, the former president of Northwestern, was eventually forced out. He resigned, and I think, unfortunately, that was very necessary for the university to perhaps right the ship or chart a better course. The new president, who has now been named and is introducing himself to the Northwestern community, is a guy named Meng Chiang, who's an immigrant and who has a very good reputation. He was at Purdue before he came to Northwestern, and he's very tight with Mitch Daniels, the former governor there, the former president of Purdue as well. And from what I've heard, Chiang is excellent on free speech, on institutional neutrality. Purdue got an A grade on combating anti-Semitism. Seems like a very good hire, someone who just wants to get back to what a university ought to be and clear out some of this nonsense. So I unfortunately had to use my alma mater as a negative example. It brought me no joy to do so over the course of, you know, the year, a year and a half, whatever it was. But now, hopefully, this is one ray of sunshine, and I'll let you close on that.
9: Well, Purdue certainly is a positive example. The leadership we've seen at Purdue, not just on issues related to institutional neutrality, but even they have dealt with sort of the tuition skyrocketing crisis by freezing their tuition for students. They have transparency in terms of what salaries are for students in particular programs. So we've seen years of strong leadership at Purdue. That's good news for Northwestern. It's going to take quite some time to turn that ship, but there needed to be a sea change after Michael Schell Purcell, who was one of the witnesses, of course, and I talk about that in the book. There's a portion on Northwestern as well as the transcript. So, yes, it will take time, but we are seeing this turn in the right direction, and that's what I talk about in the book. It's not just the negative, but it's how we fix this over the long term to save these institutions from themselves, to return back to these timeless founding missions of academic excellence. Yep. And that's very much a part of the health of our country and making sure that they're representative of American values.
19: Better people, better policies, and a return to what make institutions of higher learning what they ought to be. And I'm not saying that the war is won. This is a little skirmish, but an improvement, at least in my view, at one of the schools that we talked about quite a lot, because I have investment in it. You were very concerned about what was happening there. And we will leave it there for now with Congresswoman Elise Stefanik of New York's 21st Congressional District. Her book is Poisoned Ivies. Congresswoman, again, happy belated 4th. Great to have you. We'll have you back.
9: Thanks, Guy.
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10: A better life with Dr. Sanjay Gupta.
11: By age 35, two-thirds of American men will experience some degree of noticeable hair loss. And by age 50, about 85% of men will have significantly thinning hair. That's according to the American Hair Loss Association. Now, one dermatologist explained that hair loss can either be genetic or it can be triggered by stress, illness, surgery, medications, major life events. No matter the cause, a lot of men, understandably, are frustrated by hair loss because it seems like a loss of control. You can take great care of your scalp by all sorts of expensive lotions and potions, but that might not matter. There are some tried and true medications that might work, like minoxidil or finasteride. But another solution is just shaving it off, and I've heard more and more how liberating this can be for a lot of guys. That's the ultimate control of their appearance. I'm Dr. Sanjay Gupta, helping you live a better life.
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1: At the very start of today's show, we welcome back to the program Clay Travis, founder of Outkick.com, a Fox News contributor, talking about the number one story in the world, which, yes, has to do with soccer and a controversial decision by FIFA and the Team USA game tonight. And we had a great conversation about it. If you missed it, here's part of that discussion. Even a lot of international commentators saying, yeah, that is a terrible red card. But now that the decision has effectively been reversed, people are saying it's a disgrace. This is like a Wild West situation where political

0: professional soccer, the fact that this player is going to be allowed to play tonight. What happened here? What do you make of it?
1: Look, the ruling was incorrectly given that he got a red card. For people who are not soccer fans, when you get a red card, the player is sent off. So the U.S. had to play around 30 minutes with only 10 players on the field as opposed to 11. So there was a significant penalty in our game against Bosnia. We could have easily lost that game. We did not. And in the immediate aftermath, the United States put together a team of lawyers to challenge the ruling. FIFA, under their executive authority, determined that they could grant a suspension of this penalty and effectively allow America's best player in terms of goal scoring, Balogun, to be able to come back for this game. And to me, strip away the soccer element of it for a moment, procedurally, because I went to law school, and this is a big debate you get all the time. Almost everyone agrees that the verdict, that is the decision that was rendered that got Balogun kicked out of the game and given a red card, was incorrect.
0: Right.
1: So should you, if you can, find a way to do so, rectify a wrong by fixing an errant decision? To me, the answer is indisputably yes.
0: Just not to get too deep into the weeds here, because I'm sure there are many people in the audience who are not soccer fans. As I said, I'm one every 4 years, so I'm invested in this. But watching that play and seeing the replays and all of that, and then they were putting that up against, for example, a play where Lionel Messi from Team Argentina had his cleat on the back of a guy's, calf muscle, and there was no red card for him. People are saying, how on earth is this incidental play a red card? And there was, if I'm not mistaken, I don't want to seem like I'm misinterpreting this or mischaracterizing it, rather, for the audience. There was a pretty strong consensus that the red card was overkill and undeserved to Team USA in the moment and after the game, right? That was sort of the, not just consensus in this country, sort of the soccer consensus around the world was, we got screwed with that red card. Yes?
1: Yes.
0: Okay. So 100%. Then the question becomes, to your point, if there's a way to fix that, do you do it? And if so, how do you do it within the rules? Now, some people are pointing out that I guess Ronaldo from the Portugal team, he's, one of the biggest stars in the world. He was nailed with a red card before the World Cup, and he was, based on his punishment, was supposed to be out for Game 1 of the World Cup playing for Portugal. And there was a way that they sort of waved a wand and decided, never mind, we're going to let this superstar play. I'm not sure if that's an exact apples to apples, but it's close. It's like an apples to pear comparison here.
1: Yeah.
0: And I don't remember a giant outcry that was some, affront to the integrity of soccer when that decision was made just a few weeks ago.
1: Yeah, look, it was Game 1 and Game 2 of the World Cup he was supposed to miss, and FIFA granted an appeal, and so he didn't miss any World Cup games at all. So they have previously used the rules as they see fit. FIFA heard an appeal of Belgium of their appeal, we should mention too, and chose not to grant the appeal.
0: Yes, that was breaking news today. So USA won this whole challenge situation, and this leading striker is going to be able to play tonight. Then the Belgians were bent out of shape because, of course, they wanted one of our best players not to be on the pitch against them. So they're like, hang on, we think this is wrong. They appealed. That appeal has been shot down. So I guess the decision is final. Balogun's going to play tonight. But I don't blame the Belgians for at least trying here. But there are people, Clay, who are so, so angry about this, not just from a soccer perspective, but then there's also the politics that have gotten sort of seeping into the story because apparently, I know that you're aware of this as well, you've done some reporting on this, President Trump on some level got involved here. What happened?
1: So what I was told, and it sounds like President Trump has now confirmed a lot of this earlier today when he was asked about it. So this has now basically all been confirmed, that President Trump, Commerce Secretary Howard Lutnick, and Andrew Giuliani, who's the special advocate for the World Cup, and that's not his official title, that all three of them, among others, had put together an elite team of lawyers outside of the government to be crafting an appeal. President Trump made

0: a call to the Gianni Infante, the head of FIFA, and said, hey, this appeal is coming, and we think this was a poor decision that was rendered by FIFA, and understanding that he was not going to be able to make the determination. And then FIFA, under their rule, I believe they cited it as Rule 27, I don't have it open in front of me right now, said we are agreeing basically that this penalty was too severe.
1: 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By the way, that game tonight, 8 p.m. Eastern on Fox. 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
2: 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And I'll be on special report coming up in the next hour, Fox News Channel, close parentheses. And usually we will have, well, usually is a strong word. Usually is a strong word, but often, that might be strong too. Sometimes, how about that? Occasionally, we will have conversations in this home stretch segment with producer Christine, a.k.a. Cookie. But Cookie is on vacation all week long. So we will make do without Cookie, as we so often do. And I think part of the reason why she might be off, frankly, I know some of this was pre-scheduled, but even if it hadn't been, I think she might have called out today, not just because of the amount of intake of adult beverages that she may have consumed over the long weekend and the holiday weekend, but I think she's probably in mourning over Team Mexico's loss to England last night, which was a thriller, by the way. Really exciting game. And the Mexican hosts ended up falling 3-2. And I'm not sure if Christine was at the game. I think she is, as usual, down in Mexico. Not sure if she made it to the stadium or not. I know that there are all sorts of things happening with the fans and the crowd, so no word on whether she's behind bars down there. I don't know. It's possible. Although I think her friends, her cartel friends, would probably have her out of there. They'd spring her real quick, if need be. So she's just licking her wounds from Team Mexico in their loss last night. Meanwhile, a very quick note from me related to soccer, going back to the USA game in the round of 32, the knockout game, the first one, against Bosnia. I watched some of the game with friends at a sports bar up in Massachusetts where we were staying last week, and parts of the town where we were staying had a blackout. Like, the power went out in at least some of the town, including where we were renting and, as it turned out, this bar. So we couldn't watch the game, at least at the beginning, at our house. So we went over to the bar, which was packed, absolutely packed to the gills, but they also were without power. So they had a power generator that they had fired up and connected it to someone's, like, computer feed, and they got it onto one large television. So everyone, it was hundreds of people, were packed into this one room. It was getting darker and darker outside. There was no lights on inside, just the glow from this TV. And ultimately, it was 1-0 USA, and then the incredible second goal. I was actually already home at that point because the power had been restored. But when USA scored the first goal, there was this roar in that place that was just incredible. It was so fun to be a part of. I was just in the spillover, just outside, but you could see the TV through the windows. And then another huge cheer when the power was restored. The lights came back on, the air conditioning came back on, and there were loud chants of USA. And then everyone went, spread out. It was much more civilized at that point, got to their seats, and got to enjoy the rest of Team USA's victory, which propelled them to the game tonight, which, as we mentioned earlier in the show and replayed last segment, is against Belgium. It's a Fox game, 8 p.m. Eastern time, and you better believe I will be watching. Very tough opponent for Team USA. Regardless, though, I, of course, would love to see USA win. I think that they're playing well. But no one and nothing is going to knock me off of this America excitement roller coaster that I'm on. It's just been a thrill ride the last couple of days, commemorating 250 years, a quarter millennium of this great country. And I had a great fourth. Dylan, what did you do for your fourth?
3: Yeah, we had a really chill weekend, actually. We had our godchildren actually came over to our apartment, and we decided to just kind of have a pool day. So we were outside as hot as it was. We were in the water most of the day, so it wasn't too bad. But we were in the pool most of the day. I grilled out hot dogs and burgers, and Mel made some awesome, like, key lime pie bars. Mm. And we were outside. I cut up a watermelon. We were outside all day. We went to the splash pad with the kids too, so they could, like, run around in the fountains and all of that. And then they ended up going home, and we ended up watching fireworks on the roof of our parking garage at our apartment. And it was really cool because there was, like, a local display, but then kind of, like, out in the skyline, you could see the firework displays from DC, from, like, Tyson's Corner, Virginia, like, all of those areas just on the horizon. So it was like fireworks up close, and then, like, as far as you could see, because the parking garage is like 8 stories up, you could just see fireworks just everywhere.
2: Yeah, so it was like 360.
3: Yeah, it was like 3 fireworks all around us on the horizon. So, I mean, it was a pretty slow paced day. I think your day was a little bit quicker paced, a lot more to do, but, you know, it was really fun just spending time with family and being able to just kind of soak in America on the 250th birthday.
2: No, that's perfect. And I remember, actually, a couple years ago, I was landing in DC. I was forced to fly on the 4th, which is not something I would ever have preferred, right? That's not the top choice, but I had to fly home on the 4th for some travel related reason. And as we were descending into the airport, it was early evening, but, like, the sun had gone down. So deep enough into the evening that it was dark, sufficiently dark to fire off fireworks. And I just remember looking down out the window at a window seat. And as far as the eye could see, there were fireworks, little displays or large displays, everywhere. And it was kind of surreal to be landing into that. And it was just amazing. I know DC and the whole Freedom 250 fireworks were historic. I saw videos of it, the music, all of that, just amazing. The Mount Rushmore fireworks, Brett Baier had posted that. I hadn't seen that otherwise. Saw that on Brett's feed. So, yeah, there was a lot to enjoy either in person or on TV. By the time the DC fireworks went off, like the big official national celebration, I was asleep. I was so tired because we had a very long but awesome 4th of July. Got up very early to get down and get situated for this classic 4th of July parade in this local town in Massachusetts, which, I mean, it's not a small parade. I think there were 90 floats this year. Mm-hmm. Which is a lot, and, like, bands playing, like, not just marching bands, but, like, bands with guitars and drums on these floats. It was great, and my kid loved it, and we were there with my godson, who's 10, and he was running around. He had a great time, and there were some adult beverages, some cocktails being served, some all-American cocktails on the veranda, then down on the lawn. It was pretty cool. I posted one of those photos from 4th of July. I had several, but one of the parade photos is on my feed at Guy P. Benson on Instagram. So that was the morning. Then we hung around for part of that party. Then we went back home and sort of regrouped. And then some people went out to lunch. Our neighbors where we were staying have a really gorgeous pool, and they had invited us over. So we went over to the pool for maybe an hour or two, and the kids were all splashing around and having a great time. And we're just, like, playing a bunch of classic rock the whole time. People are enjoying, yes, long drinks and beers and that sort of thing. And then there was an epic barbecue that I had very little to do with. I have to give credit to Adam and our friend Carolyn and a few others, Vanessa. They put together an unreal spread. My family came down and enjoyed that with us. And then several of us then went to the Cape Cod League baseball game, the Chatham A's, now the Anglers, but I still call them the A's because that's what we called them for many, many years. And we went over there, saw a win for Chatham. And then on the way home, you could see some fireworks exploding around town as well. So it was just nonstop all day long, like Americana 360. Everywhere you looked, it was just pure America and people having a great time and celebrating and just smiles and patriotism and enjoyment. And it was just very gratifying. It was very rejuvenating. And we were just so excited, so thrilled. And I think actually the last thing that I saw before I went to bed, I flipped on TV and there was an MLB game on. It was the Cardinals and the Cubs. And it was a game at Wrigley Field. The game started late because of some thunderstorms in the area. And sitting right behind home plate, like visible in every pitch, were these four young guys wearing like American Revolutionary Minutemen costumes. And they were super into it, rooting for the Cubs. I posted on my Twitter, also Guy P. Benson, a photo of them. As it turns out, it's the son and his friends of a buddy of mine from Northwestern, his kid and his group of friends, dressed up as Minutemen and were in the front row of the Cubs game. Just awesome. Start to finish, an A-plus birthday for the United States of America. God bless this country. I hope you all had a great 4th of July weekend. And as far as I'm concerned, the America 250 celebration continues all the way until the 31st of December at the end of the year. It's a year-long spectacular, at least in my mind and at this house. And I'd imagine many of you probably agree with that. And with that, that's all we've got for you. That's all she wrote for today's show. She, by the way, not being Cokie, of course. She's on vacation. It's more of a generic all she wrote. But we will be back here in 21 mere hours for the Tuesday edition of The Guy Benson Show. We will talk to you then. See you on Special Report in the next hour, FNC. Have a great night, everyone.
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0: A fresh perspective on the topics of the day. It's Guy Benson. In the swamp, not of the swamp. Guy Benson. Miss a minute, miss a lot.
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9: More tensions in the Strait of Hormuz. I'm Sue Guzman, Fox News. And the British military says its tanker was set ablaze after being struck by a projectile in the Strait of Hormuz off the coast of Oman. Largest attack targeting a vessel moving through the narrow mouth of the Persian Gulf, through which a fifth of all oil and natural gas travels typically. Talks between U.S. and Iran are on hold now until after the burial of Iran's late supreme leader, Ayatollah Ali Khamenei, who was killed at the beginning of the conflict. Services for the Ayatollah will be held in Qom on Tuesday. Pressure is mounting for Maine Democratic Senate nominee Graham Plattner to exit the race following new sexual assault allegations. Here's Fox's Alexis McAdams.
10: The Maine Democratic Party is urging Graham Plattner to drop out of the Maine Senate race. This after an ex-girlfriend says back in 2021, he showed up at her house very drunk and forced himself on her, even though she says she repeatedly told him to stop. Plattner denies the allegation and says he is weighing his options.
11: Regardless of the inaccuracy of the reporting, but mindful of the political reality it will inflict, we are taking the time to reflect on the best path forward.
10: California Congressman Ro Khanna, who campaigned with Plattner for a while, among those telling him to drop out. He posted this: I've been very clear that sexual assault or violence against women is a red line. These allegations are very serious and credible. Graham Plattner should drop out from the race. I'm withdrawing my endorsement.
9: Maine incumbent Senator Susan Collins out with a statement calling the new allegations deeply troubling and appalling. And Team USA's World Cup ends as Belgium wins the round of 16 matchup to advance. The U.S. losing to Belgium 4-1 in a sold-out U.S.-dominated crowd in Seattle. Belgium striking first in the game. Mark Tillman for the second straight game scoring on a free kick as the U.S. tied things up. And then they just extended it from there. Belgium takes on Spain in the quarterfinals. 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
12: Here's your LEX 18 storm tracker forecast. We're going to continue seeing those showers and storms roll through the Commonwealth throughout the rest of the afternoon and evening hours before sundown hits and the storms slowly begin to die. Overnight, temperatures will fall down to the upper 60s, and Tuesday will be a lot of the same, middle 80s, with, of course, another chance for afternoon showers and storms. And that pattern is pretty consistent throughout the rest of the work week, as we'll stay in the middle 80s with daily chances for a few showers and storms. I'm meteorologist Patrick Herring on Lexington's news, traffic, and weather station, 97.3 WVLK.
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21: A better life with Dr. Sanjay Gupta.
22: There are lots of things you can measure to get an idea of how healthy you are at any given moment. Temperature, heart rate, blood pressure, just to name a few. But how about how healthy you will be and how long you're likely to live? According to a new study out of the University at Buffalo, two simple strength tests are pretty accurate at predicting longevity in older women. One is hand grip strength, and the other is how quickly people can stand up from a seated position without using their arms. By the way, I remember interviewing former President Jimmy Carter when he was quite old and being really impressed how he just popped out of the chair without using his arms. Not a lot of older people can actually do that. But I think the message here is that maintaining strength as you age is going to help you perform everyday activities, but also help you avoid injury and stay independent. I'm Dr. Sanjay Gupta, helping you live a better life.
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24: Some cases of parasitic infection growing worse in a couple of states. A lot of people having some health problems. The fear is it's spreading. Joey Chestnut wins his 18th Nathan's Famous Eating Hot Dog Contest. You're not going to believe how many hot dogs he shoved down his throat. We're going to tell you. I'm Kate Delaney. Hope you had a great holiday. First, we swing into the rundown here at the beginning of America Tonight. Yeah, so it was terribly rough weather for so many when it comes to the heat. It was the Midwest, and then it really spread to the Northeast. It was so bad. I mean, bad enough that you had the governor of New Jersey, Mickey Sherrill, calling the heat the number one related killer in America and saying it was the hottest stretch in over 14 years. In New Jersey, emergency crews and state agencies just working all over the place to restore power. That was part of the problem because so many people didn't have air conditioning and they were affected by not just the heat, but there was storm damage as well because winds downed trees and power lines caused a lot of flooding too eventually in parts of South Jersey. In North Jersey and Central Jersey, it really was more about the heat and that heat dome killing those 20 25 people in the end, the excessive heat. I mean, a record-breaking heat wave that gripped them from the 4th to the 5th, and a little bit dipping into the 6th as well. So people were just found in homes without air conditioning, some outside on the street, just all kinds of terrible things. And in fact, here's what Dr. Raymond Washington, the New Jersey Health Commissioner, had to say.
0: Unfortunately, many of these individuals were found in homes without air conditioning. A few were outside of their residence, some on the street, and some even in parked cars.
24: Yeah, got to be careful out there. We know that. Unfortunately, that happened with a lot of people who didn't know people, and that then the storm damage rolls in, and the cleanup is continuing after New Jersey's storms, too, that also hit. There's even a tornado and large hail, you know, just adding insult to injury. And it wasn't just New Jersey, by the way. It was up and down that northeast corridor that people were complaining about the heat, and so many felt like it was in the triple digits plus. I mean, that heat dome just scorches America. In fact, 30 states really could complain about that. And if you did the math on how many people would be affected, it would be even way more than 60 million. It'd be closer to 200 million Americans. All right, before the World Cup, Team USA had the problem that one of their star players, I talked about a lot on the show, was Fularen Balogun, had been sent off with a red card against Bosnia-Herzegovina in the round of 32. And while that dismissal carries an automatic one-match suspension, FIFA suspended the ban under Article 27 of its disciplinary code after President Trump asked FIFA President Gianni Infantino to review the case. So there was a lot of controversy over that. In fact, the president was asked about it. Here's what he said.
1: In a country where really we don't, it's not our main sport, to put it mildly. And this has been four times more successful. He told me last night the numbers are four times greater. They think 50 or 60 million people are going to be watching the game tonight. I mean, you know, this is getting to be Super Bowl numbers. But you have a game tonight, and I think they're projecting a minimum of 50 million people watching a game. We call it soccer. It's called football, I guess, but we can't really call it football because it gets there's a little confusion. So yeah, you call it soccer. We're the only ones that do that, but we have football, and football's great. But I've never seen anything like it. So I saw the play, and I'm a person that loves sports and was a good athlete, and I understand sports really well. Really well. And that wasn't a foul. That wasn't even an infraction. That was two guys running full speed that happened to crash into each other. You can't take your foot and properly place it on somebody else's foot when you're going. No, these were two great athletes that got tangled up. And this referee, who is a little bit suspect, if you check his past, I don't want to say that because I don't like to create controversy, but very suspect.
24: In the end, it didn't matter. The decision that triggered widespread criticism, including from Belgium's Football Federation, which unsuccessfully challenged Balogun's eligibility hours before kickoff. In the end, Belgium just crushed the United States. They made that controversy completely irrelevant on the pitch, sweeping the host country aside 4-1 to reach the quarterfinals. Painful to watch. I watched the whole thing from end to end. We'll have some more details coming up about that, but the U.S. did not look good at all, while Belgium looked great. They looked like they controlled it from end to end almost the entire time. All right, time for a little Flightmares. Yeah. Including this Delta flight, if you didn't hear, that was hit by fireworks while landing in Chicago on the 4th of July. It was struck by fireworks mortar while descending into Midway Airport. That happened at 8:30 on July 4th, so the FAA is investigating it. There were 52 passengers, 6 crew members. They heard this boom, loud bang, and then when they landed and inspected the plane, you could see that some paint had been scraped away from what had hit the Delta plane, the belly of it. So they really do believe it was fireworks and are, like I said, trying to nail that down officially. A major fueling systems failure at Boston Logan Airport on the 5th of July, which was Sunday, caused a ground stop that halted all departures for several hours, leading to hundreds of delays and cancellations. The disruption was traced to Boss Fuel, which is the consortium managing the airport's jet fuel ops, the cause of it was not publicly disclosed, but over 370 delayed flights, 100-plus cancellations on Sunday, so there was massively long lines, as you can imagine, at the terminals with passengers, many of them stranded overnight. Oh, that's such a bummer. Everything's fine. You think, well, I had a great time in Boston. I'm ready to get home. You're not getting home because the fueling problem stopped you in your tracks. So you were getting a room. You were staying another night, and depending on the airline and who else was booked and what was happening as to how quickly you ended up getting out in the long run. Too bad. Lauren Bennett, party rock anthem singer. You know that song. You would know that song for sure if you heard it. Dead at the age of 37. Known for, like I said, the LMFAO's song, Party Rock Anthem, died on the 6th, and just something that was released on Instagram said, it was with great sadness we share the passing of our beloved Lauren. Hearts are broken. We can't express how much she meant to us. We'll cherish the laughter and countless memories she gave us. If you heard her voice, you would know her for sure. She was in a lot of different groups, and ultimately she was selected as one of 7 women from more than 500 auditioners to be part of this track, Patron, which featured Little John and Eve. And you hear it all the time on the radio, that's for sure. All right, stay with us. We got another edition of But Wait.
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24: I like to call this segment, but wait, there's more. There's been a lot of conversation about what we're calling in this country teen takeovers. And when we say teen takeovers, what comes to mind if you had no clue? It doesn't really bode well, right? I think they mean something okay, like teenagers gathering together, right, trying to find something better to do. No. If you were thinking it, it's a large-scale unannounced gathering of teens, dubbed what I just said, these teen takeovers, and they've really surged in the last couple of months. There's been a bunch of incidents in major cities and even in smaller areas, and they're organized through social media, TikTok, Instagram, encrypted messaging apps, for example, in the hours or days before, and making it pretty hard for the cops to anticipate what's going over. So it's really a little bit toward the spontaneous or just a little semi-organized mass gathering. And the problem is it might start off peacefully and just way too many kids, but then it escalates into street racing, shooting sometimes, robberies, vandalism, fights. There was a big one back in May in Tampa where there were 22 people that were arrested, these teenagers, for fighting and having various disruptions at a big park. There was another one that just happened, a couple of them happened on July 4th in Pensacola, Florida. A 19-year-old was killed, 6 others injured in a takeover related shooting were through social media, because all of a sudden there was this rapid, large-scale mobilization, and that's really the idea of it. This had this kind of copycat effect where there are viral videos of what's happened, and then these other events broke up in other places, including Raleigh, North Carolina. So there's a bunch of shooting during 4th of July celebrations. 3,000 to 5,000 were involved in this Briar Creek, Glenwood South teen takeovers, and ultimately 9 were shot, and it was really sad. You had 6 victims of this whole thing. So now you have the mayor in Raleigh considering youth curfews following this violent takeover on the 4th of July weekend, saying, how do you respond to these across the city? And it was terrible on the 4th in the morning of the 5th. And it's not, you know, Raleigh's not exempt from what's happening with youth violence that's happening across the country. Even when we talk to parents and schools and the broader community, trying to understand whatever the root cause is and to coordinate whatever the strategy is that we need to have here. And, you know, we're talking about 17 and younger in many, many cases, and it was so big in Raleigh. Even with the police responding, they can respond as quickly as they want to, but how can they possibly get through the massive crowds and coordinate anything when they're congregating in these public spaces like beaches or malls or restaurants? And then when these fights break out, and that's exactly what happened in Raleigh. So I happened to catch this on the tube when I was flipping around. This former prosecutor, Margaret McLean, who talked about what are the biggest worries in rounding up all these culprits who are on social media and flock to wherever the area is.
9: The biggest misconceptions is that police have to wait until something bad happens before they can act. But that's not how the law works. And governments have broad authority to take reasonable steps to prevent foreseeable harm. But there are some limitations constrained by the Constitution. So public safety and civil liberties aren't necessarily opposing goals. They're interests that the law has to balance. The use of, like I said, the use of SWAT teams, tear gas, and rounding up too many innocent bystanders may be taking it too far.
24: Yeah, I mean, for people that get caught up in it, usually it's later at night, but sometimes it dips into a little bit earlier, and then it becomes a frightening situation if somebody with a family is caught up in the middle of the whirlwind of the bodies of so many people. That's why Raleigh was so bad, because you weren't even talking about, oh, okay, it's out of control, there's a couple hundred people. No. When you're talking almost 5,000 people, good luck trying to sort through that, and that's exactly what happened. They were just swarmed and overwhelmed, and then when something grows violent, it becomes so much more difficult, as we all know, to have any kind of containment there and tracing it and whatnot. So it may be that they end up in Raleigh with a little bit of a curfew, and it's just a question of how long they hold that and whatnot. And that's what they're weighing. They're weighing that option of, all right, how long do we set this up for? What's going to be effective here? And what kind of conversations do we need to, do we need to be having? And that's that yin yang of social media, because you can reach so many people in that method, whether you're talking about younger people or older people. And in this case, very effective for teenagers. All right, we move to, as we continue through, but wait, there's more. The story of Charlie Kirk's murder. I set this up the other day in What's on Tap. This is a big one for the week. Prosecutors seeking the death penalty in the killing of conservative activist Charlie Kirk. They started laying out their evidence on Monday. They're pushing first the murder trial. He was killed in September while speaking at an outdoor debate, remember last September, at Utah Valley University in Orm. The debate was part of a campus tour for Turning Point USA. Shocking when he was shot. The accused shooter, Tyler Robinson, who was 22 years old at the time, faces a charge of aggravated murder that could carry that death penalty sentence. He also faces a charge of obstruction of justice and witness tampering related to some steps he took to conceal his rifle and to urge his roommate to delete text messages and not cooperate with law enforcement. So this preliminary hearing that started on Monday is expected to last maybe the entire week. And just that evidence review is a very, very early stage of that legal process against Robinson under Utah laws, because what happens there is prosecutors, of course, would have to show they have adequate evidence to establish probable cause and move forward with the trial. So the judge finds, I can't imagine the judge wouldn't find this, but the judge finds, if the judge finds prosecutors have enough evidence, then there would be the arraignment and all the other things that you do through a court proceeding. What's interesting here, so he's been in custody since his arrest days after the shooting. He appeared in court on Monday at the defense table, and he was writing, you know, during the hearing. Kirk's parents and his widow, Erica Kirk, were in the courtroom. His parents, at one point when it got pretty graphic, they left and then apparently came back. But when it was really super descriptive of what had gone on, and under cross-examination by one of Robinson's attorneys, the officer confirmed who was there, that university law enforcement expected thousands of attendees at the event, but only assigned six officers, about half of the university's police force. Remember, the shooter fired from the rooftop of a campus building using an old bolt-action rifle. And he allegedly had ammunition etched with phrases borrowed from the internet and gaming culture, such as "Hey, fascist, catch, and if you read this, you are gay, LMAO." So there's so much more to this, the story that we've talked about before that's going to go into this whole evidentiary kind of thing. The real debate is, in Wait, There's More, is first what officially happens at the end, but does it become the death penalty? Is that going to be on the table? Well, it is on the table for discussion, but is this what is going to be pursued in this case? There is a call for that to be what happens. And it's a question of, there are a lot of people who don't believe in the death penalty, and there are many that do. And, you know, we have an unofficial poll kind of going, and we have for a while. Do you think once this process goes through, there should be death penalty here? Should that be on the table? I say yes. I mean, in this case, seeing the video, hearing the harrowing story, all of that, I would say yes. But I would venture to say I would be surprised if this wasn't death penalty. But who knows? And if it is, in Utah, lethal injection or firing squad is the way ultimately that would go. And of course, there's always the appeal process, too. But that's way, way down the line. All right, coming up next, it was the wedding of the century, but really, was it? A lot of people talking about it. We're talking about it next here on America Tonight.
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21: A Better Life with Dr. Sanjay Gupta.
22: By age 35, two-thirds of American men will experience some degree of noticeable hair loss. And by age 50, about 85% of men will have significantly thinning hair. That's according to the American Hair Loss Association. Now, one dermatologist explained that hair loss can either be genetic or it can be triggered by stress, illness, surgery, medications, major life events. No matter the cause, a lot of men, understandably, are frustrated by hair loss because it seems like a loss of control. You can take great care of your scalp by all sorts of expensive lotions and potions, but that might not matter. There are some tried and true medications that might work, like minoxidil or finasteride. But another solution is just shaving it off. And I've heard more and more how liberating this can be for a lot of guys. That's the ultimate control of their appearance. I'm Dr. Sanjay Gupta, helping you live a better life.
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0: Yeah, can you imagine Paul McCartney performing "I Want to Hold Your Hand" at your wedding reception? Yeah, you can't imagine it. But that's exactly what happened with Taylor Swift and Travis Kelce, one of the many things we do know that took place at their wedding. And that's a song, McCartney, you have to go back to the 60s. He hasn't performed that live. Of all the Beatles songs that he did over the years, that was one that never was done. So, wow, if you were part of the 1,000 people that were there, you saw something pretty unique. There are more details that are starting to come out about their wedding. I mean, because let's face it, he's a superstar athlete and she's a superstar singer. And she came off of a couple years ago that wildly successful Eras Tour. He's won a couple of Super Bowls, certainly, and he's still playing for the Kansas City Chiefs. I don't have to set it up for you. You totally get it. So there are Swifties and others who are dying to know the details of the Taylor Swift wedding to Travis Kelce. And there are some people that are starting to spill some of the info, and some of it's leaking out, like the McCarthy thing that he sang, "I Want to Hold Your Hand." And there were others that performed too. She's good friends with Ed Sheeran. He performed. Supposedly Stevie Nicks performed a little bit at this reception too. And I thought it was funny because, you know, everybody follows Mama Kelce around. Even before Taylor Swift, she was somebody that was sought after to talk about her famous football-playing son. So now it's only magnified that Taylor Swift is her daughter-in-law. So this was how she responded about what it was like to see her son marry Taylor Swift.
1: It was magical, man, magical.
0: It's good for her. She said it was magical. I mean, of course it was magical because the sky was the limit. Anything could happen there. And they were married by Adam Sandler, who supposedly is a good friend. It was a who's who in the world of sports and entertainment, music, all of that. Can you imagine Andy

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5: The mail. 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
6: Let's get in the mail, man. 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
7: All right. We are in the mailroom, and we go to Tucson, Arizona, for this from Michael, who's listening to us, 1030 KVOI AM, The Voice. Michael says, wow, I had my brother-in-law who was going to visit the other side of the family, and he was caught up in that Boston refueling nonsense. They had to stay overnight with the two kids, and he was not happy about it, trying to figure out how to navigate the lines and the nonsense and, you know, what you do when you're stuck in that situation. And it made me feel pretty lucky, Kate, that actually I haven't traveled much with my family lately. It's been mostly in the in the SUV where we've gone places, and I've decided I kind of like to have my own car where I go if I can do that. Of course, when you're talking about going from Arizona to going through Boston and even further, because they also ended up in Rhode Island. But he said it was really a nightmare. They were leaving on the 5th, and then they finally got out on Monday afternoon. So, hey, pack your patience, as you say, if you're flying, especially with weather, too. And that had nothing to do with the weather. It just had to do with the whole refueling problem. Yeah, you know what? I said that on Flightmares when we first went into the beginning of the show. Of all the things that you deal with when you fly, the one thing that you're hoping for is not a refueling problem that becomes a massive headache for you. My family went to Chicago a couple of weeks ago for a week, and it was my aunt and my brother and sister-in-law and nephew, and they were leaving from Tampa to go to Chicago. Went to the airport and thought, you know, that's always my idea. First one out, you got a better chance. You get on the flight, no problem. Go in a couple of hours. They were in the airport for over 10 hours. hours. And here's the thing. I don't want to go down this

0: rabbit hole because I want to get to more of your mail. But I couldn't go get them, or I when they were texting me, I said, "Do you want us to pick you up and then you can go back to the airport?" They're like, "No," because it was Southwest and they were going hour by hour as to whether the plane was going to get there and everything else. And so the way it is now, they got like $15 each for a meal voucher, and you could get a refund. But if you got a refund, then you would leave and come back the next day or whatever, and your flight was that much more money. It could be $1,000 or whatever it was. So it was worthless, and they just decided they would wait it out and ended up they were supposed to get there at like mid-morning or something. They got there right before midnight. Ugh, that's awful. All right, let's go to this one from Johnny, who is listening to us in Salt Lake City, KSL Radio, 102.7 FM. What a flop. Team USA, Kate, a complete failure. And you think of all the money that was paid to this coach, Mauricio Pochettino, and I wonder now, what happens with men's soccer? Was this run really a success or a flame out? Because yes, they made it through somewhat, but did not get to the quarterfinals, which was considered to be where they needed to be and haven't been since 2002. And they just looked awful. I watched it, and I've been watching World Cup. They didn't put up any kind of defense in places where they should have. They weren't aggressive enough. It was terrible. And I would consider it a flop at this point. What do you think? I consider it a flop too. I mean, it's disappointing here because there's no better time. If you have the home field advantage. Now, of course, all the host cities are out. Mexico's out, Canada's out, and the U.S. is now out. But, I mean, Belgium's a great team, so you have to give them credit. And Belgium beat them up last time around when they had a match, a friendly, if you want to call it that. But in this case, yeah, there's more questions than anything, I think, that comes from this World Cup run because it was disappointing. It was, yeah, I mean, on paper, that's his leadership, everything else. And we're talking about a 24-year drought, failing to secure, a knockout win, boom, comes to the end. And is it a success, getting to, beating Bosnia, Herzegovina in the round of 32, or the resilience they showed when they went down to 10 men, that was pretty exciting. And I just think we expected more. So the quality of play was, that's a thing, and that was so disappointing. I mean, if you felt like, wow, they're just trying to cry, this is amazing. If you looked at the momentum, it was terrible. And then the whole thing of the red card being overturned, and then it turns into a lose-lose situation. There's more questions than answers. And, I would say it was a failure. And I'm glad they went as far as they did. But this is like salt in the wound. Salt in the wound for sure. There's going to be a lot of conversations about, okay, what next? And I like the coach. I think he's done a lot of good things. But will he be coaching the team next time around? I mean, the World Cup isn't until 2030. I'm going to say no. He's not going to be coaching him. It's going to be something else, and I don't know what it is. And then Christian Pulisic, he's won a championship, league final, but struggled in the match. He left with an injury again. And the United States had supposedly one of the best draws in the knockouts to get to the round of 16. And every team they faced in the group stage had a higher FIFA ranking. And, I enjoyed watching them, but did not enjoy the end of this. All right, I'm going to move on, and let's move on to Scott, who is listening to us, WGCH. That would be, 1490 AM, Greenwich, Connecticut. Scott says, Kate, we've had so much rain and so many problems with the weather here. that I would warn people when, depending on where they are in the great state of Connecticut, as you would say, to be careful in the morning because there's some flooded, tricky areas where there have been a couple of roads that have washed out. So watch it, especially if you're doing that commute into the city. There was some really flooded areas. All right. Thanks for that little update. We appreciate that. It's a good reminder for sure, right? And then I also got this. He kicked it at the end and said, by the way, I went to see Toy Story 5, and it was pretty clever. I don't know if it's because we've just gone to all of them, so I'm going to be sucked into the continuation. But I think a lot of people are still going out to see it. Yeah, no kidding. It's, you know, I'm glad you brought that up. It's like $1 billion. So it's crossed, almost crossed, not yet, but almost crossed the $1 billion. So it would be the franchise's top grossing film it would be. Wow. And then you had Minions and Monsters, who opened to $61 million over 5 days, and that's their weakest launch, because now there's been a whole bunch of Minions, of course. All right, thanks for all the emails. You can email me 24/7, kate@katedelaneyradio.com. Just click on contact. Let's go to the pre-market bell. All right, we checked the pre-market bell, and what do we got? Here's what we got. It's kind of like a mixed bag, right? If we look at the Dow futures, up just minuscule, of course. This is, again, pre-market, 0.05%. S&P futures, minus 0.30%. NASDAQ futures, minus 1.07. And then we look at oil. Oh, it's like such a joy to say how much oil is. $69.07 a barrel. It's kind of fluctuating in there, so that's where we're at. Looking at the soft opening of it, and you know, it's interesting. You look at some of the earnings that are coming up, and then try to kind of predict what's happening. Like there was the Microsoft cuts to 4,800 jobs, and that's Xbox unit. They're downsizing and they're spinning off 4 gaming studios because of the competition, and it's not worth it, where they have to figure out how do they keep the company really rolling in the right direction. But 4,800 jobs sounds like a lot. It's just slightly over 2% of that company. But a lot of times when you hear that kind of tech news, that affects the markets too. All right, thanks to all of you for listening to this hour, plus the Minnesota 2. That would be Jason and Daniel for their excellent work on the technicals. Guinness has a message that he wants to send out to you, along with mine, that says make it count.
1: Hi, I'm Richard Petty. I may be champion on the racetrack, but what I'm most proud of is being a champion of veterans like Chris Hull. Chris was injured while serving in the Army.
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4: For Team USA, I'm Ted Lindner, Fox News. The United States run of the FIFA World Cup is over. Fox's Tony Genualdo with the recap for us.
5: The United States has been eliminated from the FIFA World Cup, falling to Belgium 4-1 on Monday in the round of 16. Belgium struck first in this game, but Mark Tillman for the second straight game scored on a free kick as the U.S. tied things up at 1. But 2 minutes later, Belgium took the lead right back.
6: Trossard to the byline, gets across, and the Ketelaar's rising up, and Belgium retake the lead. Moments later, Charles de Ketelaar climbs the ladder, his second goal, and the U.S. right back where they were.
5: Courtesy of Fox, Charles de Ketelaar with the goal. They would tack on two more in the second half as Belgium advances to the quarterfinals to face Spain. Tony Genualdo, Fox News.
4: The British military says a tanker traveling off the coast of Oman in the Strait of Hormuz caught on fire after being struck by a projectile. The UK Maritime Trade Operations Center saying the tanker had been hit near Lima, Oman in the Strait. It said the projectile hit the port side of the vessel while trying to travel south of the Strait towards the Gulf of Oman. It said there was no environmental impact from the strike. Authorities continue to investigate. Iranian state media saying that the country's Revolutionary Guard attacked the Qatari ship after it ignored repeated warnings to turn back while transiting the Strait. The political death watch is on for Maine U.S. Senate candidate Graham Plattner following yet another allegation from an ex-girlfriend that he raped her. The charge is so severe, Plattner has taken a break from his campaign to reevaluate his political future, hoping to nudge him out of fellow Democrats, including Senate Minority Leader Chuck Schumer and California Congressman Ro Khanna, who pulled his endorsement. Meanwhile, Plattner, who's faced similar other sexual impropriety allegations, denying the woman's account that he broke into her home in 2021 and forced her to have sex. 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
7: Here's your LEX 18 storm tracker forecast. We're going to continue seeing those showers and storms roll through the Commonwealth throughout the rest of the afternoon and evening hours before sundown hits and the storms slowly begin to die. Overnight, temperatures will fall down to the upper 60s, and Tuesday will be a lot of the same, middle 80s, with, of course, another chance for afternoon showers and storms. And that pattern is pretty consistent throughout the rest of the work week as we'll stay in the middle 80s with daily chances for a few showers and storms. I'm meteorologist Patrick Herring on Lexington's news, traffic, and weather station, 97.3 WVLK.
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13: A better life with Dr. Sanjay Gupta.
14: Osteoporosis affects millions of people in the United States and around the world. It's a disease that basically causes someone's bones to become weak, brittle, and porous, which can increase their risk of fractures. Now, the good news here is there are things you can do other than, or in addition to, taking medications to prevent fractures before it's too late. One is to up your intake of calcium and vitamin D. You also want to eat more protein. One functional medicine dietitian told us that that helps build muscle, and if you're building muscle strength, then you are also building bone strength. You want to be mindful of your workouts. The best ways to build bone density, one therapist told us, are going to be resistance exercises like lifting weights, and also exercises that make your bones take a bit of an impact, such as jumping or even running, just loading the bones a little bit more. I'm Dr. Sanjay Gupta, helping you live a better life.
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22: 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If you would follow me on X and Facebook, I would very much appreciate it. I host a morning show in Nashville, Tennessee on Super Talk 99.7 WTN. We have a lot to talk about tonight. Number one, how big of an issue is illegal immigration going to be heading into the midterm elections? We've had a lot of deportations, not enough, but we're going to talk about that. The ladies on The View, triggered by the American flag, we're going to talk about that as well, including a commie HOA out there in San Diego, a big topic of conversation as well. We do have some news on Iran as well. There is just a lot going on. And what is going on with Mitch McConnell? If you've been anywhere near the internet or the socials here in the last several hours, there are now reports going on that the Republican Center out of Kentucky is brain dead. That's what they're saying about Mitch McConnell. Now, you know that we have seen a steady decline of his health over the past year or two. He's been speaking in front of the cameras. He simply stopped speaking. It's like he's frozen up. Now, a few things have happened in the last couple of days. Back on July 3rd, it was reported that he had been in the hospital for 3 weeks following an apparent heart attack. Now, this is from an article on July 3rd. The 84-year-old was admitted to the hospital on June 14th. Still, they say his office has revealed a few details about his condition, saying only that Mitch McConnell is continuing to improve while staying engaged with Senate business and matters affecting his home state of Kentucky. Now, according to people, despite remaining in the hospital, aides say the veteran lawmaker has continued to communicate with colleagues and work remotely while the Senate is in recess. Okay, well, then one of two things has happened. Either they've been lying all along about his state of mind and how his condition has been, or he has taken a really bad turn for the worse in the last couple of days. Now, neighbors of Mitch McConnell's Capitol Hill home in Washington, D.C., have said that his D.C. home, well, no one has been there for days or weeks, as a matter of fact. They say the Senate Majority Leader has not been seen in public 4 weeks before he was found unconscious after an apparent heart attack at his home on June 14th. Now, one of his neighbors explained, and there's a lot of weird. I'm just telling you, there's a lot of weird coming up. According to one of his neighbors, explaining to independent journalist Desiree Townsend that she saw him being taken to the hospital by paramedics, but has seen no activity at McConnell's nearly $2 million Washington home since. She says, I haven't seen anyone. So that independent journalist, Desiree Townsend, reported on the story of McConnell's home, and this is part of what she had to say.
0: I don't think many Americans fully appreciate the seriousness of what may be at stake following Senator McConnell's medical emergency 3 weeks ago, or how Congress's lack of a constitutional mechanism to remove members for incapacity could have broader implications for the nation's governance and, most importantly, national security. This incredibly odd story also involves Senate Majority Leader John Thune, who stated to Politico that he had spoken with McConnell the day after his hospitalization and that he, quote, sounded good, end quote. Now, this statement threw off the press for nearly 2 weeks, placating the public until I released the EMS dispatch audio showing the seriousness of this medical emergency. Now, given that Senator McConnell is still here in the hospital 3 weeks later, and as far as I know, he has not spoken with any other members of Congress, now puts this initial remark by Leader Thune into question.
22: Yeah, that's pretty bad, actually, because he also said the same thing to Fox News, where he said, I just spoke to Mitch McConnell in the last day or two. He's doing fine. So we don't really know if Thune was lying or not. There's been a lot of secrecy around the condition of Mitch McConnell where, okay, so if he was in the hospital, he was found unconscious, literally, supposedly they found him unconscious and they had to give him CPR to revive him. So if that's the case and his condition was really bad, then I guess the question is, did John Thune lie? I don't know. I'm just telling you what is being reported and the debates that are out there in social media. And by the way, she is right. There really is no mechanism to replace an alive but incapacitated senator. Remember, you've got some people out there that are now saying that Mitch McConnell is brain dead. Now, it is important to note that none of the networks have come out and said that he is brain dead. Laura Loomer, who, I mean, if you want to call her a credible source, then you go ahead. I mean, some people say she's credible. Other people say that she won't, that she isn't. I'll be honest with you. I don't know enough about Laura Loomer to say whether or not she has credibility or not. But I will tell you that the networks don't actually have a lot of credibility with me. So whatever. But here's the deal is that it's really independent journalists like this Desiree Townsend or Laura Loomer that are saying that Mitch McConnell is brain dead. The networks, CBS, NBC, ABC and so forth, they are not reporting on the condition of Mitch McConnell. And I suppose what they're doing is they are relying on Mitch McConnell's office, maybe the Senate's office, to keep them updated on McConnell's condition. But you know as well as I do that McConnell's office and the Senate office, they're not necessarily going to be honest about what is going on with Mitch McConnell for whatever reason. But if Mitch McConnell is brain dead and he's, I guess, in a coma, well, he can live like that for a long time. So if he is brain dead, if he is incapacitated, then the Senate is going to have to figure out what to do. If he is declared brain dead, then apparently the state of Kentucky could act, because basically what it would mean is that he's died. I mean, that's essentially what it would mean. And listen, I'm telling you, I know that perhaps because I'm talking about the X's and O's of politics, that I'm sounding not real sensitive to the condition of Mitch McConnell. But all I'm saying is that from an X's and O's standpoint, the Republicans in the Senate and the people in Kentucky, the lawmakers in Kentucky, they need to come up with a replacement for Mitch McConnell if he is indeed brain dead. And by the way, I hope that he's not. But here's what happens. If he is incapacitated, if he is brain dead, then basically the governor for Kentucky, Andy Beshear, a Democrat, would choose from a list of three Republicans given to him by the Republican Party. So, yes, a Democrat would be choosing the next senator for the state of Kentucky, but it would be from a list from the Republican Party. So that is that part of the process by which Mitch McConnell, if he is deemed brain dead, would be replaced. But, you know, the story goes on. Again, there's a lot of weird here. There is the secrecy that is going on with Mitch McConnell. There is also, okay, what do the Republicans in the Senate do? What do the Republicans in the state of Kentucky do to replace Mitch McConnell if they need to replace him? And when will we find out exactly what his condition is? And is he brain dead? And ultimately, if it turns out that he is, then we got to know how long he has been in this condition, because we got to figure out if Senate Majority Leader Thune was lying. Here's more.
0: And this story gets even odder after I reported a couple days ago of a press release documenting that McConnell's wife, Elaine Chao, met with the vice president of China 3 days after his hospitalization. And
22: wait, what? What was Mitch McConnell's wife, Elaine Chao, went to China to meet with China's vice president 3 days after his hospitalization? Are you kidding? Really? Yeah, that doesn't sound suspicious at all. That doesn't sound weird. That doesn't sound just wow. Of course it does. Would you want your spouse 3 days after being hospitalized to fly off to another country? And of all places, to China? Our archenemy? Sounds a little weird. Now, remember Elaine Chao? She was Transportation Secretary under Donald Trump's first administration, Labor Secretary under George W. Bush for both terms. So why would Elaine Chao, why would she go to China? Now, again, realize this is all over the socials. So I wanted to talk about it. Knowing that China, one of our biggest enemies. So she has said that this trip had been planned in advance and that she had spoken to the Chinese VP about her family's philanthropic activities. Chinese officials, though, said the discussions focused on U.S.-Chinese relations and cooperation. What? Okay. Doesn't make a lot of sense, but whatever. Because philanthropic activities, realize that is, you know, charitable efforts, that kind of thing. She is not a representative of the United States of America at this point. She doesn't work for the government. She is a civilian. So why would she be flying all the way to China 3 days after her very powerful senator husband had a heart attack talking about U.S.-Chinese relations with China? So that sounds a little bizarre as well. Now, when she was questioned about going to China, apparently her office or she said something like, well, his condition wasn't so bad that it would force his wife to cancel the trip, which seems a little strange because literally the man needed CPR. They say that he was found unconscious. So all of this sounds just a little bizarre.
0: And to be clear, the issue is not merely that Elaine Chao went to China. The issue is she is a private citizen. She holds no official government position. She's married to a sitting U.S. senator who reportedly had a major medical emergency. And now she's meeting with one of China's highest ranking official 3 days later, all while the American public and possibly senior U.S. government officials in the Trump administration, as well as members of Congress, lacked clear information about his condition.
22: Yep. So we'll have to see what happens. Apparently, by the way, The Hill, I don't know if you saw this, man. Somebody had a bad day at The Hill. So apparently over at The Hill, they accidentally posted an article that reported that, yes, he has died, or gave the indication that he had died. You know, they do write these things ahead of time. It was almost like a memorandum of his time in the Senate. And they do write these kind of, you know, biographical things ahead of time, so that when the time comes, when, you know, a Mitch McConnell, who, I mean, let's all be honest, the man has not been well. 3 weeks ago, it was reported he had this massive heart attack And nobody's seen any word of his condition or whatever for, you know, weeks. But when politicians start to get old and then they start writing the, they start writing the obits. They do. Slow news day, start working on somebody's obit. I guarantee you Joe Biden's is already written. Absolutely. I'd be willing to bet that Donald Trump's is already written, even though Trump is in great health. But it's like, yeah, the Hill, they just, they posted. By the way, the funny thing about that was that in huge capital letters, it says, do not use, yet somebody posted it. So I don't know if it was somebody did that on purpose. I don't know if it was some sort of a joke. I don't know. Benny Johnson and some of these other influencers had spoken about this. Here's what they say about the article in question. It was the photo was screenshotted and posted to X ahead of its removal. It was titled A Look Back at Mitch McConnell's Time in the Senate, but was, again, prefaced by an all caps warning to site editors saying, do not use, yet somebody did. So now where are we with the story? Well, what is Mitch McConnell's condition right now? We don't seem to know. Is he actually brain dead? And who do you believe? Do you believe Laura Loomer, who claims that she has sources inside the White House? Do you believe this independent journalist? You know, traditionally, the networks are very careful when it comes to these kinds of things. And I do understand that because you don't want to jump the gun on the death of a longtime United States senator or anyone, quite frankly. But if he is brain dead, then Kentucky, it would appear, can get going on replacing him. Why is his wife, Elaine Chao, in China? That is just weird, full of conspiracy there. And did John Thune lie about his condition, saying a day or so after he was rushed to the hospital that he was doing great, which some are now saying is untrue? I had mentioned that John Thune had said on Fox News that he had actually spoken to McConnell a day or so after his hospitalization. Some are now saying this is a lie.
1: Senator McConnell, we're told he was hospitalized. Have you heard any word on him?
2: I have. I spoke to him yesterday, and he was in good spirits. I mean, he was paying attention to what's going on, and indicated that he would be back soon.
22: So there you go. I don't know. I think that people are watching the situation with Mitch McConnell very, very closely. My name is Dan Mandis. 866-90-RED-EYE is the phone number. 866-907-3339. 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
31: 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All right, now listen. I did not say that Mitch McConnell's wife, Elaine Chao, is a spy for the CCP. I did not say that. I know some people are thinking it. That's been a rumor that has been out there for a long time. I didn't say it. I don't believe it. Although some days I'm very suspicious. I'm just saying. So, and here's the thing about Mitch McConnell. I hope he's fine. I hope he's okay. I will tell you that Mitch McConnell should have retired long ago. I mean, when he started, and here's the thing. There's actually, I've had fights with fellow conservatives, with fellow Republicans, who, when I've had that monologue, when I've said Mitch McConnell needs to retire, and this was, by the way, before he started freezing up, people were telling me, you know, to stop talking, to just like, no. If you're a good Republican, you just we want to protect that Senate seat. I do understand that. But listen, if Mitch was starting to slow down, which he was, and you were going after Biden when Biden really was slowing down, and we start seeing the same thing in Mitch McConnell. Well, if you're going to be consistent, then you should have said, yeah, Mitch needs to retire.
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3: Here's your LEX 18 storm tracker forecast. We're going to continue seeing those showers and storms roll through the Commonwealth throughout the rest of the afternoon and evening hours before sundown hits and the storms slowly begin to die. Overnight, temperatures will fall down to the upper 60s, and Tuesday will be a lot of the same, middle 80s, with, of course, another chance for afternoon showers and storms. And that pattern is pretty consistent throughout the rest of the work week, as we'll stay in the middle 80s with daily chances for a few showers and storms. I'm meteorologist Patrick Herrion on Lexington's news, traffic, and weather station, 97.3 WVLK.
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19: By age 35, two-thirds of American men will experience some degree of noticeable hair loss. And by age 50, about 85% of men will have significantly thinning hair. That's according to the American Hair Loss Association. Now, one dermatologist explained that hair loss can either be genetic or it can be triggered by stress, illness, surgery, medications, major life events. No matter the cause, a lot of men, understandably, are frustrated by hair loss because it seems like a loss of control. You can take great care of your scalp by all sorts of expensive lotions and potions, but that might not matter. There are some tried and true medications that might work, like minoxidil or finasteride. But another solution is just shaving it off, and I've heard more and more how liberating this can be for a lot of guys. That's the ultimate control of their appearance. I'm Dr. Sanjay Gupta, helping you live a better life.
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0: conclusion. But it does look like we will, if you're a conservative, that we will be able to maintain the House and maintain the Senate. Now, I certainly do hope that that is true. But it turns out that the American people are looking at the direction of the Democrat Party, and they may be all for the Democrats being a big tent party, but if it involves communists and the Democrats welcoming communists into their party with open arms, I mean, I would fully admit and submit that communism is far more, and socialism is far more, what's the right way to put this? I joined at the hip with the Democrats and what they stand for has no place in America. Because all you got to do is look at, this is age-old conversation here on Red Eye, but all you got to do is look at some of the various countries that have tried communism, tried socialism in the not-so-distant past to see that clearly it won't work. So at the end of the day, when we are looking at the midterm elections, you look at the fraud in Minnesota. You look at the fraud and the incompetence in California. You look at the corruption of the Democrat Party. And then you look at the rise of socialism and communism in the Democrat Party. And people in America are looking at this, and most certainly moderates and independents, in my opinion, are looking at what is happening on that side of the aisle, and they don't like what they see. And they're thinking, okay, you know what? At the very least, Donald Trump is trying to get things done. And by the way, coming up later on in the broadcast, we will also take a look at the latest on the Iran war. 866-90-RED-EYE is the phone number, 866-907-3339. My text line is open, 615-737-9986. 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
14: 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Dan Mandis in for Gary and Eric. They return next Sunday night, Monday morning. So there's been a change in the laws in Kentucky. So we're talking about Mitch McConnell and what is going on with his health. Apparently, it used to be that the Republican Party in the state of Kentucky would give the governor three names, and the governor then would choose who the senator would be. But apparently now that has changed in 2024. Now, according to Grok, I heard from some of my friends in Kentucky, according to Grok, the new law states that a special election to fill any U.S. Senate vacancy, no gubernatorial appointment is allowed. The governor issues a proclamation calling the election, with the winner serving the remainder of the unexpired term. So they say if Mitch McConnell were declared incapacitated or deceased, remember, the story is that he is brain dead, the seat would remain vacant until the special election is held and certified. Timelines follow state election code deadlines for filing primaries if needed and voting. Mitch McConnell, his term ends in January 2027, so timing affects whether a full or abbreviated process occurs. And they do point out McConnell is hospitalized following a reported cardiac event in mid-June 2026, is not officially confirmed brain dead. We talked about that earlier this hour. There are, and in case you're just joining us, there's a lot of rumors out there that Mitch McConnell is brain dead. You have Laura Loomer out there saying that he has been hospitalized for weeks And it's not looking good for the Kentucky senator. Others have picked up on the story as well. It is important to note that the networks, ABC, CBS, NBC, Fox News, no one else is reporting on this. A couple of influencers, that kind of thing, are talking about this. But I'm just going to be honest with you. I don't have a lot of faith in the networks these days. They certainly don't want to get this story wrong. So if they're asking, you know, either the Senate leaders or Mitch McConnell's office in Kentucky or in Washington, D.C., nobody's talking. So we don't know what's going on. And in case you missed the segment in the beginning of this hour, I know Elaine Chao is in China, the wife of Mitch McConnell. She, 3 days after he was hospitalized, bizarrely went to go speak to the vice president of China. Do you know who I would love? And this may seem unseemly, so I maybe shouldn't do this. But Daniel Cameron is somebody who I believe is an incredible conservative, and he would do really well if he decided to run for Mitch McConnell's seat.
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25: Say
0: eliminated. I'm Sue Guzman, Fox News. United States run at the FIFA World Cup is over. Fox's Tony Genualdo reports.
1: The United States has been eliminated from the FIFA World Cup, falling to Belgium 4-1 on Monday in the round of 16. Belgium struck first in this game, but Mark Tillman for the second straight game scored on a free kick as the U.S. tied things up at one. But 2 minutes later, Belgium took the lead right back.
2: Trossard to the byline, gets across, into Ketelaar's rising up, and Belgium retake the lead. Moments later, Charles de Ketelaar climbs the ladder, his second goal, and the U.S. right back where they were.
1: Courtesy of Fox, Charles de Ketelaar with the goal. They would tack on two more in the second half as Belgium advances to the quarterfinals to face Spain. Tony Genualdo, Fox News.
0: The British military says its tanker was set ablaze after being struck by a projectile in the Strait of Hormuz off the coast of Oman. Iranian state television says the liquefied natural gas tanker came under attack Tuesday after, quote, ignoring warnings. Pressure is mounting for Maine Democratic Senate nominee Graham Plattner to exit the race following new sexual assault allegations. Fox's Alexis McAdams.
3: The Maine Democratic Party is urging Graham Plattner to drop out of the Maine Senate race. This after an ex-girlfriend says back in 2021, he showed up at her house very drunk and forced himself on her, even though she says she repeatedly told him to stop. Plattner denies the allegation and says he is weighing his options.
4: Regardless of the inaccuracy of the reporting, but mindful of the political reality it will inflict, we are taking the time to reflect on the best path forward.
3: California Congressman Ro Khanna, who campaigned with Plattner for a while, among those telling him to drop out. He posted this, "I've been very clear that sexual assault or violence against women is a red line."
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25: Here's your LEX 18 storm tracker forecast. We're going to continue seeing those showers and storms roll through the Commonwealth throughout the rest of the afternoon and evening hours before sundown hits and the storms slowly begin to die. Overnight, temperatures will fall down to the upper 60s, and Tuesday will be a lot of the same, middle 80s, with, of course, another chance for afternoon showers and storms. And that pattern is pretty consistent throughout the rest of the work week, as we'll stay in the middle 80s with daily chances for a few showers and storms. I'm meteorologist Patrick Herrion on Lexington's news, traffic, and weather station, 97.3 WVLK.
26: The young men and women who become United States Marines come from our hometowns to become a part of something greater than themselves. 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
29: A better life with Dr. Sanjay Gupta.
30: There are lots of things you can measure to get an idea of how healthy you are at any given moment. Temperature, heart rate, blood pressure, just to name a few. But how about how healthy you will be and how long you're likely to live? According to a new study out of the University at Buffalo, two simple strength tests are pretty accurate at predicting longevity in older women. One is hand grip strength, and the other is how quickly people can stand up from a seated position without using their arms. By the way, I remember interviewing former President Jimmy Carter when he was quite old and being really impressed how he just popped out of the chair without using his arms. Not a lot of older people can actually do that. But I think the message here is that maintaining strength as you age is going to help you perform everyday activities, but also help you avoid injury and stay independent. I'm Dr. Sanjay Gupta, helping you live a better life.

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1: Now, it's Red Eye Radio with talk about everything from politics to social issues and news of the day. Whether you're up late or you're just starting your day, welcome to the show. 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
2: 866-90-RED-EYE is the phone number, 866-907-3339. Appreciate you being here. Gary and Eric, they return next Sunday night, Monday morning. You can always text me if you so choose, 615-737-9986. A lot of text messages coming in from across the country. Always appreciate the communication. I do try to respond to everyone. So earlier in the broadcast, I was talking about the polling that is out there and how it does look like, according to some polling, that the Republicans are going to be okay in the midterm elections. This is Harry Enten from CNN. I'm a big fan of Harry Enten, especially when he says things that I like. For example, the 2026 Senate polling, the margins are actually looking really good for the Republicans, not so good for the Democrats.
3: It's just, you know, it's a math problem. It is a math problem. 2026 Senate poll margins. Okay, Democrats need a net gain of 4. Okay, you get one in North Carolina. But then you got a bunch of red on the screen. Now, these are close races, but you got a tie in Texas. Then it's +2 in Iowa for the Republicans, +2 in Alaska, and then +3, if we can make the circle there, in Ohio. So that gets you one seat, but of course you need 4 seats, and on this board, red, red, red, close races, and a tie. You're at 1, you're not yet to 4.
2: All right, so you've got just, and again, throwing a lot of numbers at you, North Carolina, so it looks like they'll get that seat, but Texas somehow is a tie. Somebody please tell me, and I do understand that Ken Paxton, he does have some history, but, I mean, Tallarico, really? There's a tie between Ken Paxton and Tallarico, and I do understand there's a lot of controversy because you had Donald Trump come out and he endorsed Ken Paxton. John Cornyn is was out, of course, so that means that the Republicans are really frustrated in the state of Texas because John Cornyn, not necessarily as Trump-friendly as the president or a lot of Republicans would like. And so Trump comes out and he says, I endorse Ken Paxton. Ken Paxton ends up winning the primary. Now the worry is that the Republicans are going to have to spend a lot of money to beat the guy that a lot of people deem as low-T Tallarico. This guy is, of course, a socialist. He said a lot of really bizarre things, calling his campaign a vegan campaign in Texas, which is, of course, a Texas famous for its beef. I'm not going to do a deep dive on that race right now. But bottom line is that, according to Harry Enten, Ohio is +3 for the Republicans. You have Iowa +2 as well. Texas, again, is a tie. So all told, when you add everything together, North Carolina only has one state that is actually +7, and that is, again, the state of North Carolina. So, you know, if you listen to Harry Enten, it looks like the Republicans will keep the Senate. We'll have to see what happens in the House of Representatives. But as I said, it's going to be very close. I do wonder how the leftist bent, the socialist bent of the Democrat Party is going to impact the midterm elections. 866-90-RED-EYE is the phone number, 866-907-3339. There is a lot going on, more allegations against the embattled Maine Senator Graham Plantner, the Senate candidate Graham Plantner. Now, this guy, I don't know how it is that the Republicans simply did not see this coming with Graham Plantner, this guy running as a candidate for the Democrats. Republicans have been on this guy, but now we find out, and I'm going to give you all the details, but now I'm going to tell you just how bad the problems are for the Democrats and Graham Plantner, because now there is a woman that has come out And she is saying that Graham Plattner actually raped her years ago. This is a former girlfriend. And so now you do have a lot of these Democrats who have endorsed Plattner. They're now saying that this does go too far and they are not able to support Plattner moving forward. And I think part of the problems that the Democrats have is that they've stuck with Plattner for far, far too long. Because this guy has had all kinds of allegations and accusations against him, and we'll get into some of them. The online bullying and bad-mouthing of veterans, his, of course, Nazi tattoo, the intimidating, volatile, and abusive behavior that he has been accused of having towards women, sexting other women while married, homophobic slurs. I could go over, and I will go over all of that. And so the Republicans, I mean, they've been battling Plattner and the Democrats in this race for, you know, a few weeks now. Plattner did win the primary in Maine. And so now here comes a woman that says that she has she was raped by Graham Plattner. This is from CNN.
4: Here's a man who was drunk and who, by dictionary definition, raped me. And he's blaming drunk women. So I just felt like that was a very odd take to have on that. And I also feel like with all of the comments that he made about women, sexual assault, rape, even, you know, the comments that he had made that was in the New York Times article about, you know, threatening people with rape, like, why does this person have this issue like scattered throughout their life, throughout their commentary, like it's on their mind? Why do they have such a strong opinion about women coming forward with allegations? Like, I just feel like this isn't the first time.
2: Yeah, so for Plattner, I mean, this guy, his he's got a lot of issues. Let's just say that. By the way, that is a woman named Rachel Racicot, I think that's how you pronounce her name, telling CNN's Jake Tapper that absolutely he did rape her. This is from CNN. Racicot's detailed allegations were first reported by Politico on Monday. She told that outlet over the course of three interviews that Plattner forced her to have sex with him against her will in 2021. Plattner has vehemently denied the allegations. Racicot telling Politico that Plattner was almost blackout drunk when the incident took place. Part of his denials have been that the women coming forward, as you just heard, they are either politically motivated, these accusations politically motivated, or, again, as you heard, she was commenting on that the women were drunk. So she is right. Remember when he said, according to the New York Times, that another ex-girlfriend came out and said that he told her that if a guy ever broke into their home, he would rape that man in a dominating way, he said, not a sexual way. In other words, dude is just weird. Graham Plattner is just bizarre, and it seems like he's got this very bizarre and recurring theme of rape in his adult life, rape and bizarre sexual comments. Remember what he talked about regarding porta potties and what they inspired him to do. Again, a very bizarre story. If you don't know what that is, I'll invite you to go ahead and Google it if you want. It's not safe for work, and it's also not safe for Red Eye Radio. But this woman is not the first woman to accuse him of sexual assault or rape. She also asked him, Jake Tapper asked her, why are you coming forward now?
4: A few reasons. One of the biggest ones is that I think that there are a lot of men in this world relying on the silence of women and to be where they are. And I don't want to contribute to that. I also want to just get my life back.
5: I wanted to directly address the troubling, serious, and false allegations against me.
2: All right, so Graham Plattner has now come out with a very serious-sounding rebuttal and denial to these accusations.
5: any accusation of non-consensual behavior is categorically false. Regardless of the inaccuracy of the reporting, but mindful of the political reality it will inflict, we are taking the time to reflect on the best path forward for the state that I love, the people that I love, the movement I belong to, and the goal of defeating Susan Collins.
2: All right, so, of course, Susan Collins is the Republican candidate. And, you know, for Graham Plattner, you have a situation where this guy is just... I don't know if I've ever seen, and you know what, I may be off base on this, maybe you folks can help me, but I don't know if I've ever seen a more train wrecky political candidate than Graham Plattner. Have you? I must be missing somebody somewhere. But you've got all of these Democrats. Now what they're doing is they are rescinding their endorsements because now you have this woman coming out and saying that Graham Plattner raped her back in 2021. And by the way, Jake Tapper asked her, is this politically motivated? Because that is one of the things that people are saying. When Tapper, again from CNN, when Tapper pressed her on the potential blowback from Plattner supporters who claimed that she was motivated by politics, she said that she could not disagree more with them and that she wrestled with a huge moral conflict because she agrees with Plattner politically. So now you have all of these Democrats who have been, you know, on the record as saying, you know, Graham Plattner, he's had his journey, right? This is what they do. He's had his journey. He's had mistakes. He's denied the allegations. He's learned from his mistakes. You know, all of these things that the Democrats have been saying about Graham Plattner. But apparently this was too far. And clearly when a woman comes out and accuses you of rape, and this woman is one of their own, a Democrat, now they're jumping ship. So, again, Ruben Gallego, senator, says, nope, going to withdraw my endorsement. Representative Rokana, the same thing. Hassan Piker actually criticized Plattner, saying that he believed the allegation as well. So, as I said, apparently this is the red line for Democrats. Remember the other allegations over the last several months? I was talking about this earlier. You did have the Nazi tattoo. You had the intimidating, volatile, and abusive behavior towards women that other Democrats have been, other women have been talking about, sexting other women while married, homophobic slurs, the online bullying and bad-mouthing of other veterans as well. So, I mean, this guy, he's got a lot of problems. This dude has a lot of problems. And by the way, so does the Democrat Party. Scott Jennings was on CNN blasting not only Plattner, but the Democrats as well, because I can't believe this is the play of the Democrats, where there's some Democrats that are saying that Graham Plattner was actually not vetted. I saw that and I thought, really? Is that your play? Come on.
6: All of the things that have been stated, it was all out in the public, and people like Ro Khanna, Bernie Sanders, Elizabeth Warren, Tim Walz, The Bulwark, Pod Save America, all these people came together to overlook it all, to explain it all, to rationalize it all. He was vetted. People knew all these things, and a whole bunch of Democrats in Maine showed up and voted for him anyway, and a bunch of donors from around the country sent him money anyway. What changed? Why are you bailing on Graham Plattner now? You already signed off on Nazi tattoo,
2: yep,
6: a self-described communist,
2: yep,
6: somebody who's had rape fantasies,
2: weird,
6: somebody who has been on a social media platform known as a playground for predators, and on and on and on and on and on. And the difference between this accuser and the previous one is simply this. She's a liberal. It's okay, I guess, for Democrats that their candidates assault conservatives. But he broke into someone's house and apparently, according to her, raped her. And because her politics are correct, they can now believe it.
2: Yeah, that was the accusation that he came over to this woman's home late at night and the door was unlocked and he came in and raped her. Again, he denies the allegation. When Scott Jennings, you just heard the audio, and Scott Jennings said that it's okay that Plantner sexually assaulted a conservative. Yes, one of the women that made the accusations against Plantner was a woman who'd worked actually for the Heritage Foundation. This is a woman who, again, she is a Democrat, and she is the one that is now making these latest accusations against Graham Plantner. So this is ugly, and you do have the Democrats. They signed off on all of the other things that I mentioned. But now this apparently is too far. And I do understand that. I'm not making light of these rape accusations against Graham Plantner. Previous allegations have been made. The woman in question, she sounds very credible. She does. She sounds very credible. So when Jennings says what's changed, you know what I think has changed? I think the Democrats, just like with Joe Biden, have now realized that they simply cannot win with Graham Plantner. I think that's what's happened. He's lost a lot of funding as these allegations have continued to come out. The question now is he going to drop out? I assume that he is. I assume that he is. You heard his denial. You heard when he said that, we're looking at our options and, I think he said basically, when we know what our next move is. But if he's going to drop out, now they've got to decide who to replace him with. The Democrats have to decide who to replace Graham Plantner with. Just like Joe Biden, they're not going to have a primary in Maine. They'll just vote somebody in, it would appear. So, just like when Joe Biden, the Democrats decided, well, Biden, we can't win with Joe Biden. We're going to go ahead and install Kamala Harris to replace him in the primary, in the election. And the Democrats in Maine apparently are now going to do the same thing. Got a lot more straight ahead on Red Eye Radio.
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2: So the question, will Graham Plattner resign or step down and stop running for the Senate? Well, if he does, then the Democrats have a few weeks to get somebody in there. And it's my opinion that what they're going to do is they're going to get a perfectly clean candidate who hasn't had to go through a bruising primary. And the Republicans are going to have to do opposition research on whoever that person is before the general election on November 3rd. So this is a situation where I think the Democrats wanted Graham Plattner to look as bad as possible so that they could get in their squeaky clean candidate, and the party will rally around the new candidate. So pretty sneaky by the Democrats. We'll see how the whole thing plays out in Maine.
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20: Here's your LEX 18 storm tracker forecast. We're going to continue seeing those showers and storms roll through the Commonwealth throughout the rest of the afternoon and evening hours before sundown hits and the storms slowly begin to die. Overnight, temperatures will fall down to the upper 60s, and Tuesday will be a lot of the same, middle 80s, with, of course, another chance for afternoon showers and storms. And that pattern is pretty consistent throughout the rest of the work week, as we'll stay in the middle 80s with daily chances for a few showers and storms. I'm meteorologist Patrick Herrion on Lexington's News, Traffic, and Weather Station, 97.3 WVLK.
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2: 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Bill is calling from Los Angeles. Bill, how are you?
4: Hey, Dan. Good to hear you out there. Hey, by the way, out here in California, we're used to brain-dead politicians.
2: I'm trying to decide if it's too soon, Bill, but that's pretty good.
4: You can steal it as usual. No problem.
2: I'll definitely use that in Nashville, Bill, just to let you know later on this morning. Anyway, go ahead.
4: Yeah, you mentioned King Gavin and, the fact that he doesn't like being audited when it comes to state funds. But he really doesn't like being audited for his own lavish lifestyle. And he's going to find out pretty fast when the DOJ starts subpoenaing his paper trail. About explaining where all his money comes from and how his wife's little wacky film business contributes possibly to his own finances. It's very strange. And if the LA Times that I used to work for in the 80s and 90s had been doing its job, they would have stopped this guy. There were so many red flags long ago with this guy's alleged conflicts of interest. They just dropped the ball and they basically work for the government out here. But some independent journalists have been looking into his finances and it doesn't look good for King Gavin.
2: Have you seen this story? And this came out over the July 4th holiday. But according to the New York Post and others, the FBI infiltrated Gavin Newsom's inner circle by convincing the governor's ally to wear a wire. So the feds have been basically inside and listening and recording all the things that have been going on inside Gavin Newsom's inner circle. You know, it's going to be interesting to see. You're going to have a lot of people that are going to say this is a, politically motivated hit job or whatever. But here's the deal. If he's been doing, things that are corrupt, we need to know and the American people need to know.
4: Well, this investigation started under the Biden administration.
2: It did.
4: Gavin is, and he's out. He's being really defensive, and he's telling more lies than usual, trying to pin this on Donald Trump. Trump had nothing to do with this investigation.
2: Don't you love that? I mean, I don't know. For whatever reason, I think that Gavin Newsom is somebody who is not only corrupt, but I do believe that he is dumb as a stump. And I think that, if they find anything, then I think the Democrats are going to be hard pressed to find another really good candidate for president. Because I mean, as bad as I think Gavin Newsom is, I believe that he is better than Kamala Harris. And I don't know, outside of Kamala Harris and Gavin Newsom, the Democrats, who else did they have? They have Pete Buttigieg and they have Josh Shapiro. I think if you're just going to look at the two, I think there's a lot of people that will say that Josh Shapiro won't work because he's Jewish, and that leaves Pete Buttigieg. I don't know. What do you think? Between those three, you've got Kamala Harris, you've got Josh Shapiro, and you've got Pete Buttigieg. Who do you believe would be the best candidate for the Democrats?
4: You know, that is really a bad choice all the way around. And when any of these people start talking, you realize that, like in the case of Kamala Harris, she cannot put a sentence together, and she just utters nonsense. Whereas Gavin just lies to your face and acts like you're supposed to believe him. So he's a total snake that you just know he's fake. And Buttigieg to me is just his own tenure as transportation secretary was a disaster. And he comes from a really limited government background. He's got nothing. He's just weird. So I think the bottom line, Dan, and here's why I don't get, this is why I feel good about the midterms. I just got $1,000 refund from the IRS thanks to the Republicans and Trump's big beautiful bill. And I think a lot of people got that. For various reasons. In my case, it was a Social Security, not so, it was a senior deduction. And that's the kind of thing that people ought to ask themselves. Who's giving me more of my money back, the Republicans or these crazy Democrats and all their wacky ideas? It's just, to me, it's a no-brainer. What have the Democrats ever done except give us – they're the ones who got us into this financial mess with affordability, with the 9% inflation under Biden, all the ridiculous spending for all these transgender programs. The Democrats got us into this, not to mention California's own gas prices that are totally out of sync with the rest of the country thanks to Gavin Newsom and all these weird taxes, and Biden stopped our energy production. You can thank the Democrats for any affordability problems that Trump is trying to solve, and it's not going to be solved overnight, but he's doing a damn good job in the interim.
2: One of the things, and I appreciate the call, Bill, one of the things that I did on my local show in Nashville is, and Bill did mention his tax return. He got $1,000 back. Awesome. So I asked my my audience in Nashville, how did you do on your income taxes this year? Did you get a refund thanks to, you know, the big beautiful bill and the tax cuts and all that kind of stuff? And how did you make out? And I would say 80% of the people that listened to me in Nashville, they actually were very happy with their refund. And I love that. So my question to you, nationally, for the listeners here of Red Eye Radio, how did you do on your income taxes this year? Did you get money back? I remember Scott Bessent, Treasury Secretary Scott Bessent, and Donald Trump both saying that people are going to get a lot more money back with their income tax returns, and people are going to be really happy. I had a lot of people that said, yeah, we're thrilled with the check that we got back. Others, not so much. So I want to know. Go ahead and text me, if you will, 615-737-9986. Text me how you did on your income tax returns. Did you get more money back as promised, or was it not what you thought it would be? If you also want to hit me up on X, you can send me a private message, or you can just, you know, post on my feed and send me a message or whatever and let me know how you did. I did okay, as a matter of fact. So in my house, we did great. And again, a lot of the people that I spoke with or that contacted me said they were very happy as well. You heard Bill also talking about the ramifications of Joe Biden's tenure, the 4 years that he was in office. You know, the ramifications of Biden's open border policies continue. It's like every day, at least once every couple of days, you see a story where the consequences of Joe Biden's policies are being felt by the American people regarding, again, Joe Biden's or open border policies. So I want to remind you of a couple of stories from the last couple of days. One was this story. A new Federal Reserve working paper found the record surge of immigration of illegal immigrants during the Biden administration triggered higher home prices and rents. Now, we remember the millions of people that came into our country illegally under Joe Biden. That ultimately ended up meaning that home prices did skyrocket. Rents skyrocketed as well because there is more competition for housing. You had all these illegal aliens coming in. They had to live somewhere. The findings arrive as immigration remains a polarizing political issue. Republicans argue former President Joe Biden's border policies strained housing and public resources, while Democrats say immigration helped ease labor shortages and supported economic growth. They're wrong. Republicans are right here. The economists estimate unauthorized immigrant worker flows accounted for about 30% of employment growth, roughly 30% of home price growth as well, and about 20% of rent growth in the average metropolitan area between March of 2021 and March of 2021.

0: It was incredibly impactful.
1: I don't understand why it's only the Republican side that cares about our American children. And I know that you're a mother. I know that you're a father. I deeply value that. But basically what you just did, what you said was, I'm so sorry for your loss. I have a daughter too. I have a son. I feel your pain. You don't. You don't feel my pain. Because the next words out of your mouth were, but. There's no but. When your child is in a coffin, there's no but. And I need you to understand that. And if you ever want to talk about it, I'm here. I'm going to buy you a bench. I'm going to buy, you can put that on the record. I'm going to buy Congress a bench. And they can come and sit and hold my hand and look me in the eye and explain to me why illegal immigrants are more important than my daughter.
0: Very impactful. And Joe Biden knew, well, theoretically, knew the consequences of those open borders, whether it was the consequences on real estate market or the consequences on the American people. By the way, Sheridan Gorman would have been 19 years old on July 6th, yesterday, depending on where you are. But yeah, July 6th, she would have been 19 years old. However, she was shot and killed walking down the streets of Chicago by an illegal alien. So that was this mother's point. The Democrats, time and again, have put illegal aliens in front of American citizens. Why were we paying more money in housing so that the Democrats could bring in all of these illegal aliens? Well, number of reasons: to backfill their cities. You know, people are leaving cities. You just heard Bill. People are leaving these Democrat-run cities in droves. And so what they're doing is they're bringing in illegal aliens so that they have congressional representation in the House of Representatives. There's that. So that they could also, another reason, they could pass their own legislation to allow illegal aliens to vote at the national level. That's what the Democrats want to do, expand the number of people that vote in our elections to illegal aliens as well. Then the millions that they let in would keep them in power. I mean, these are all things that the Democrats have literally stated that they want to do time and time again. Got a lot more straight ahead on Red Eye Radio.
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12: All right, real quick, 1561 out of Illinois says this. Come on, Dan, you've never heard of Rahm Emanuel? I think you're too afraid to mention his name. I texted back, why would I be afraid to mention the name of Rahm Emanuel? Because, you know, sometimes I read these well past when I was talking about whatever I was talking about and the person he's responding to. Well, 1561, out of Illinois says Rahm Emanuel could win the presidential primary for the Democrats and perhaps the general election. 1561, you're talking about Rahm Emanuel, mayor of Chicago, Obama chief of staff, a congressman now, senior advisor to Bill Clinton. Rahm Emanuel does have one heck of a political resume.

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10: Team USA's World Cup run comes to an end. I'm Ted Lindner, Fox News. The United States run of the FIFA World Cup is over following their loss on Monday night. Fox's Tony Genualdo with the details.
11: The United States has been eliminated from the FIFA World Cup, falling to Belgium 4-1 on Monday in the round of 16. Belgium struck first in this game, but Mark Tillman for the second straight game scored on a free kick as the U.S. tied things up at 1. But 2 minutes later, Belgium took the lead right back.
12: Trossard to the byline, gets across, into Ketelaar's rising up, and Belgium retake the lead. Moments later, Charles de Ketelaar climbs the ladder, his second goal, and the U.S. right back where they were.
11: Courtesy of Fox, Charles de Ketelaar with the goal. They would tack on two more in the second half as Belgium advances to the quarterfinals to face Spain. Tony Genualdo, Fox News.
10: Meantime, the British military says a tanker traveling off the coast of Oman in the Strait of Hormuz caught on fire.

engage in indecent exposure right there on the Metro car. She then gets up and moves. Yeah, they say it is indeed the same woman, identified across multiple sources as Bernita Boulding. She matches the viral Reuters photo from July 4th of 2026 on the D.C. Metro, with Patriot Front members, same green shirt, facial features, hairstyle as well. She has a documented prior arrest for indecent exposure in Arlington County, Virginia. The collage in the original X Post video juxtaposes the brave lone woman narrative with this footage and her mugshot to undermine the media framing. Some online debate exists on exact timing and seats, but visual matches and name confirmation are consistent in discussions. Not exactly who I would say should be the next Rosa Parks. By the way, so I do this thing called the Daily Dan poll on my my morning show in Nashville. And I did a Daily Dan poll. Do you believe that the white supremacists, and I'll go ahead and put that in air quotes, do you believe that the white supremacists in Washington, D.C., the Patriot Front, do you believe that they were actually white supremacists, or were they plants? Were they imposters? So if you want to shoot me a text on the text line, 615-737-9986. A lot of people in my audience said no, believe that they are plants. You know, that happened with Glenn Youngkin, the former governor for the state of Virginia, when he was running. If I remember the story correctly, at one of his rallies, you had a bunch of plants, and they were, if I remember the story correctly, you had a bunch of guys that were dressed up. I think they were actually dressed up as white supremacists or something to that effect. And they showed up at one of his events. So then the media could say, oh my gosh, look who shows up to Glenn Youngkin's event. And it was done by some anti-Glenn Youngkin organization. I actually think they were Republicans who did it, if I'm not mistaken. So anyway, I don't know the details on whether or not this, you know, all these guys were the Patriot Front. Were they a bunch of imposters? I really have no idea. But it doesn't look like there is any real debate as to who this woman is on the train surrounded by this group of guys. By the way, if you are interested in what I had to say about the photograph and all that it entailed and the context with which I put that story in, you can check out the podcast. And that is on the Red Eye Radio website. If you want to go check that out, go ahead and feel free. Now, there's a lot of other things that are going on that I do want to talk about. By the way, the phone number 866-90-RED-EYE is the phone number, 866-907-3339. In the previous hour, and I believe that this is important, in the previous hour, we were talking about whether or not illegal immigration will be a big part of the midterm elections heading into November, and then will it be a big part of the presidential race heading into 2028. And I was talking about how every single day we see a reminder of the Biden administration and their gaslighting of America. And the Biden administration, as they were telling us that the border was secure, as millions of illegal aliens came into our country. So we're talking about, and I was talking about, how we do have these reminders every day, every couple of days. And I had the story of this new Federal Reserve working paper that found that home prices and rents and the cost of renting an apartment and renting a house skyrocketed during the Biden administration because the impact of illegal immigration on supply and demand. All of these illegal aliens came into our country. They needed a place to live. That means that the rest of us American citizens had to pay more money for a home. We had to pay more money to rent an apartment or a home. And so we talked about that. I mentioned that. I also talked about the testimony of Sherrodan Gorman, Jess Gorman. She was blasting the Democrats during testimony on Capitol Hill. I played you that audio. Just very impactful
in

0: impactful statements from Jess Gorman, again, the mother of Sheridan Gorman, who was murdered in Chicago by an illegal alien. Again, that was just a few days ago. That testimony reminding us of that horrible day in Chicago. I also talked about what happened in Pennsylvania, where a law enforcement officer was killed by a Haitian illegal alien flown in by the Biden administration. So every single day, it seems like we are reminded of the consequences and the ramifications of Joe Biden's wide open border that they lied to us about. So every single day, there is another reminder. Well, now there's another one that I'm going to play for you. I just found it where I'm going to play you a story about a reminder. This is a reminder about, broadly speaking, the Democrats' vast sanctuary city policies in cities all across America. And there is a story now of a woman raped and kidnapped by an illegal alien from El Salvador.
1: ICE says just a few days ago, Fairfax County police arrested Juan Arevalo for rape and kidnapping. Arevalo has a long rap sheet, which includes two convictions of aggravated assault, two for property damage, as well as attempted maiming, failure to appear, aggravated assault with a weapon, assault twice, drug possession, illegal reentry, making a false report, and obstructing justice. He was also previously arrested for assault, abduction, identity theft, drug possession, and larceny. Sean Kennedy with Virginians for Safe Communities tells us some of those crimes might never have happened had Fairfax County Commonwealth Attorney Steve Descano not dropped previous charges against Arevalo, or if he had notified ICE he was in custody so they could deport him.
2: He's accused of rape one, which is the most serious crime in Virginia short of murder. He's eligible for life in prison and previously was arrested after a very dangerous high-speed chase where he put not only officers' lives in danger but a number of people on 495. So this individual is very dangerous and has proven himself a threat to the community and was yet again released by Steve Descano.
0: So Steve Descano, he is there in the Commonwealth of Virginia. And you folks listening on WMAL in Washington, D.C., you know who he is. He is the Commonwealth's attorney for Fairfax County, Virginia. In other words, one of these soft-on-crime prosecutors, one of these guys who does not pursue charges against these kinds of illegal aliens. And now we have another innocent person dead. Now, this guy, the illegal alien, he'd been in and out of our country for years. We had the opportunity to get rid of him, but Descano literally told his office not to cooperate with ICE. And it is so infuriating. Steve Descano, another George Soros-funded, illegal alien-friendly, pro-crime DA. Our country is full of them. So another day, another story of the destruction of America courtesy of the Democrat Party and, yes, the Biden administration. And the good news is that mass deportation still does continue. The numbers, I mean, let's just be honest. The numbers, not as we had hoped for, but Tom Holman telling Fox News that mass deportation still moving forward.
3: Well, I've said from day one, everybody's on the table. And if you look at the numbers, what I looked at yesterday, just over half of everybody we're arresting is a criminal. So about half are non-criminals. So everybody's on the table. You know, when President Trump wants to prioritize public safety threats, yeah, we may prioritize and we got a list. We got four criminals and four non-criminals. Try to get the child predator first. But bottom line is, everybody's on the table. The numbers show it's about half and half now. So, you know, and with the additional resources we got from the reconciliation bill, you wait to see what the numbers are this year. I'm not going to say in the last week, ICE has broken historic records every single day, and we're not going to stop. We're going to add more resources. We're going to add more targeting. We got millions of people we need to find in the next couple of years, and that's exactly what we're going to do.
0: There you go, Tom Holman. And, of course, people love that, and as they should, because the American people voted for this. And so, you know, I don't mean to, you know, beat you down with all of these terrible stories of illegal aliens doing what they're doing in our country. But you know what? If it wasn't for talk radio, who would cover this stuff? You think the mainstream media is going to cover this? No. And these are important topics to discuss. Now, was it last week, right? The time flies. But last week, we lost at the Supreme Court with the decision that SCOTUS would allow birthright citizenship to continue. That was a big loss. It was expected. But we've also had some wins at the Supreme Court. All is not lost, including ending some temporary protections for immigration for immigrant groups and tightening asylum rules as well. So Donald Trump did have some victories there. Personally, I think that immigration and illegal immigration is still going to be a big topic, a strong issue heading into the midterms and beyond. And that is why there's a lot of people like me, maybe like you, that feel like even though the borders are now secure under Donald Trump, we do have to keep covering the stories, the ramifications of what Joe Biden did, of what the Democrats did, and the gaslighting, so that we are all reminded of what happened during that administration as we head into the midterm elections and the presidential in 2028. 866-90-RED-EYE is the phone number, 866-907-3339. My name is Dan Mandis. This is Red Eye Radio.
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0: Red Eye Radio. 866-90 Red Eye is the phone number. 866-907-3339. Dan Mandis here in for Gary and Eric. So if you missed my long segment on the... I believe it is going to be the pending dissolving of the Graham Plattner campaign for Senate in the state of Maine, because there's now new allegations that he raped an ex-girlfriend. So now, and those allegations go back to 2021. So now Graham Plattner, they're talking about how he will be ending his campaign. I'm going to tell you, I don't think that he has any choice. And so now the Democrats are going to install someone, no real primary. So the Democrat Party will just, there in Maine, will install someone to take the place of Graham Plattner. And in my opinion, they're going to do it right in the nick of time so that the Republicans have as little opportunity as possible to do any kind of opposition research on this candidate. I also think the Democrats intentionally making Plattner look so incredibly bad, not that he needed any help, but so incredibly bad, so that the person that replaces Plattner in the Senate race there in the state of Maine will look really good. It's like, okay, so now Plattner, he is being accused of rape. He's losing a lot of donations. He's losing a lot of endorsements as well. Get him out of here. Anybody is going to look really good compared to Graham Plattner. So that is part of what is going to happen in the days and weeks ahead. And a lot of Democrats now, they, in my opinion, look kind of silly because they stood by this guy for so long. I do like what John Fetterman had to say.
22: I would really call Bernie Sanders to apologize for pushing this kind of predator more than anyone. He helped him elect, and now apologize to the victims, especially the woman that she claimed that he raped her. So I don't know why you want to keep pushing these kinds of people. Maybe he should consider set a few out and stop pushing these kind of communists and people. And now people, you know, like P. Hustle, now he has been credibly accused of rape. And that's fairly recent, too. That was only less than 5 years ago.
0: So we'll talk about that and a whole lot more straight ahead. My name is Dan Mandis, 866-90-RED-EYE, 866-907-3339. We'll return next.
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1: Here's your LEX 18 storm tracker forecast. We're going to continue seeing those showers and storms roll through the Commonwealth throughout the rest of the afternoon and evening hours before sundown hits and the storms slowly begin to die. Overnight, temperatures will fall down to the upper 60s, and Tuesday will be a lot of the same, middle 80s, with, of course, another chance for afternoon showers and storms. And that pattern is pretty consistent throughout the rest of the work week, as we'll stay in the middle 80s with daily chances for a few showers and storms. I'm meteorologist Patrick Herrien on Lexington's News, Traffic, and Weather Station, 97.3 WVLK.
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0: 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My name is Dan Mandis in for Gary and Eric here on Red Eye Radio. They return next Sunday night, Monday morning. You can follow me on the socials at Dan Mandis Show. I've got to play this for you just because it is a celebration of the stupidity of The View. Sunny Hostin, of course, you know her from The View, is talking about how a neighborhood full of American flags makes her feel unsafe.
5: And I said this on this show many, many years ago, because this is my 10th year on the show, and I said there are times when I walk into a community and I see American flags all over the community, and I suddenly feel unsafe because there is a section of this country that has co-opted the American flag, and they equate being an American or an American flag with white supremacy, and that should never be
6: ever
5: the symbol of white supremacy, but they have weaponized,
6: because the flag belongs to all of us.
5: It does belong to all of us, but those men were wearing a flag on their
0: So silly. So Sunny Hostin triggered by the American flag. So a couple of things. First of all, I don't know about you, friends, but if you're driving around a neighborhood and maybe you're, I don't know, looking for a home, maybe you're looking to buy a home, I don't know, but you're in a neighborhood and you see a bunch of American flags flying all around the neighborhood, I assume that that is going to be a law-abiding and friendly neighborhood. That's my opinion. Sunny Hostin, of course, triggered by the American flag. You know, that's very on brand for Sunny Hostin and the ladies at The View. And I love how the morons in the audience just start, you know, clapping like a bunch of seals. Right? I mean, it's so dumb. I've never thought in a million years that anybody would have a problem with the American flag. Welcome to the Democrat Party in 2026. But can I ask you this question? Like, if you're looking for a house to buy and you see a bunch of American flags, wouldn't you rather see that than, I don't know, a bunch of flags promoting foreign countries? The Mexican flag, the Palestinian flag, the Vietnam flag, Lord help us, the Somalian flag. Do you know what I would actually ask Sunny Hostin? Hey, Sonny, if you're looking for a new house, would you rather your neighborhood be filled with American flags or Somalian flags? Would you rather your neighborhood be filled with American flags or Palestinian flags? Or Vietnam flags or Mexican flags? I don't know about you, friends, but I live in America. I love the American flag. And so, like it or not, call it racist, but most folks will shy away from moving into an area where it is clear that American values and culture is being overshadowed by flags and cultures from other countries. I'm going to tell you something. I used to live in Los Angeles. And I remember way back when, as my neighborhood was changing from American flags to Mexican flags, from American flags to Vietnam flags. And I started to watch my neighborhood change from a really nice neighborhood to a really crappy neighborhood. So for Sonny Hostin to say, "Oh, I'm triggered by the American flag. I get anxiety when I see too many American flags." Do you know what I think sometimes on The View? I think that sometimes what they do on The View, they just run out of crap to say. So they just spew the first thing that rolls off the top of their head. And it sounds so incredibly silly. Now, I'd be willing to bet that where Sonny Hostin lives, and I have no idea where she lives, and quite frankly, I don't care. But I'd be willing to bet that she's probably not lived in a place like I have that is absolutely turned in front of your eyes, and you see the American flags disappear, and you see flags from other countries appear. You ever do this? I have. Where maybe you grew up in an area, you've lived in an area, and you moved away from that area, and then you go back to see, you know, your old stomping grounds just to see, wow, that's my old house. I haven't been inside that house in 30 years, but I grew up in that house, or my kids grew up in that house. And then you show up, and the neighborhood just looks like crap. Well, oftentimes, it's because other cultures have taken over that neighborhood. Sometimes those cultures are fine. Other times, not so much. But I'm not afraid of a bunch of American flags. I'm not triggered by a bunch of American flags. I, like most America-loving citizens, we're drawn to the American flag. And oftentimes, if there is a lot of American flags, it is a law-abiding area. You know why? Because those people also appreciate the Second Amendment. They also do appreciate law and order. Meanwhile, I love this story. In San Diego, I can't believe this, but then again, I can. There is a homeowners association in San Diego that is forcing people to take down their flags.
1: I'm not going to let them bully me with fines to take down the symbol of America.
6: No, flag isn't coming down. No, everybody had flags up, the whole community. But now the last 2 years, it's slowly, one after another, everyone's flags have come down.
7: They revisit this again. If the policy stands, then I will be fined every month that my flag is up.
8: This flag represents freedom and sacrifice and blood that was shed for this country.
0: Yeah. But a really angry residents there in some sort of a neighborhood as the, you know, commie HOA is demanding that they take down the flags. You know, it's interesting because I think I've got the audio coming up in one of these cuts. But it's interesting because one of the things that the HOA said is it's about property values. So do you really think that American flags being flown in a neighborhood is going to make your property values go down? Is that where you folks are at in San Diego, Homeowners Association? Now, on the one hand, I love this story because you have a lot of, you know, flag waving people that love our country and love the flag, and they're fighting back, even saying, you know what, they can fine me $100 a month if that's what they want to do. But I'm not taking down my flag. But I don't understand this thinking by the Homeowners Association that this will impact home values.
9: This debate with the HOA began 2 years ago in part of an email explaining the policy in October of 2024. A board member identifies flying an American flag as essentially a political affiliative view.
0: Wow. So the American flag is something that is political in nature and not something that everybody can love regardless of your political bent. You know what that tells me? That tells me that the Homeowners Association, bunch of Democrats.
8: I think that they don't like looking at my American flag.
9: The HOA board office was closed when NBC7 called. The phone service did not include a voicemail option. In a more recent email to Cook, dated May 8, 2026, the Ambiance Owners Association wrote, "These restrictions are not meant as an inconvenience or an invasion of freedom, but rather as a means of maintaining harmony, continuity, and property value." Dave is doubling down. He's had a flag in the front of his home for 35 years. Instead of taking it down, he added a second in his backyard to this palm tree.
0: Well done, Dave.
10: They're trying to tell me that the only way we could have one is not in the front or the side of the common property, but I can in my backyard.
9: Like Cook, Collins was urged to attend Tuesday's board meeting to make his case for displaying the American flag or face a $100 fine.
10: For 35 years, that flag has been on that corner.
8: I should not have to argue about my freedoms to display the symbol of freedom in America.
0: There you go. By the way, from New Mexico, 6962, my neighborhood in New Mexico filled with nice people and lots of flags. Actually sending a picture, American flags in the neighborhood. Very safe, very friendly. 6962 says, even to the cows from the view. Let's see here, 7789. Bro, it should be illegal to fly another country's flag in America. No, because people have, you know, their freedom of expression. I get that. But, you know, for me, I don't think the American flag is a bad thing. Keith says, from here in Tennessee, if I belonged to an HOA that told me to take my flags down, I would sell my house to the first drug dealer I could find for half the price and move out. Just, you know, I'll send your property values plummeting. I'll sell it to a drug dealer. Keith, that might be taking it a little bit too far. But here's the thing, is that I do love that these people are fighting back against these HOAs, because, you know, these HOAs, I've said this often, in my talk radio career, which is, you know, now gone past 40 plus years, is that if it's ever a slow news day, I could just take calls on HOAs and battles with homeowners associations, because oftentimes they are communists. And I do understand why. And by the way, HOAs, they are absolute proof that you give small people a little bit of power, and they are the first ones to abuse that power, HOAs. Can you tell that I've had some bad experience with homeowners associations? I have. And so, yeah, if it's ever a slow news day and you need to fill a segment or two, all you got to do is say, homeowners association horror stories, call right now, and people will absolutely line up to tell their stories. Our number here on Red Eye Radio, it's 866-90-RED-EYE. 866-907-3339. 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
17: A better life with Dr. Sanjay Gupta.
18: For decades, the prevailing wisdom for someone who's had a heart attack has been to put them on beta blockers for the rest of their life. But new research suggests that might not be necessary, and that the benefits of these medications probably taper off after a year or two. On the whole, and for the average person, beta blockers are very safe and very effective. But, as with any medication, they can come with a cost. A financial one, and also potential side effects. We're talking about things like fatigue, dizziness, dry mouth, dry eyes. I want to be clear when I say that you absolutely should talk to your doctor before starting or stopping any medication. Point is, if you're years out from a heart attack and you're in otherwise good health, you might want to ask your doctor about discontinuing beta blockers. You want to, of course, keep up a healthy lifestyle, diet, exercise, and sleep. I'm Dr. Sanjay Gupta, helping you live a better life.
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0: Red Eye Radio, 866-90-RED-EYE is the phone number, 866-907-3339. So I want to remind you of what Elizabeth Warren said about Graham Plattner.
23: That's my kind of man.
0: And that is exactly what she said. Elizabeth Warren said that Graham Plattner is...
23: That's my kind of man.
0: Her kind of man. Well, we've been covering all night. By the way, go check out the podcast if you like. Earlier this evening, I did do a deep dive into the whole Graham Plattner situation. I think part of what this conversation, though, has to be about is not only, you know, Graham Plattner, but also all of these Democrats on the left who decided to ignore the allegations that he was abusive, ignore the Nazi tattoo, ignore the very bizarre things that he said on social media, just because they wanted the power. They wanted to defeat Susan Collins in the Senate. And so now you have a lot of people, like, for example, Elizabeth Warren.
23: That's my kind of man.
0: Who are now looking really bad. I love that John Fetterman is saying that Bernie Sanders needs to apologize. After Graham Platner, now, in case you don't know the story, we've been talking about it off and on this evening, where now an ex-girlfriend is accusing Graham Platner of raping her back in, I think it's 2001.
23: That's my kind of man.
0: And Elizabeth Warren, now again, will anybody actually call out Elizabeth Warren? I'll tell you who is. That's going to be John Fetterman. John Fetterman will be the only one within the Democrat Party to call out people like Bernie Sanders, big, big supporter of Graham Platner, and also, of course, Elizabeth Warren.
23: That's my kind of man.
0: There you go. So now you have a lot of these Democrats who are just falling all over themselves, doing everything they possibly can to pull back on their endorsements, pull back on all the nice things that they said about Graham Platner now that he has been accused of actual rape. By the way, not by a conservative. The conservative who accused him of sexual abuse or sexual assault, well, the Democrats did not believe the woman that worked for the Heritage Foundation. This woman is a Democrat, and expect Platner to drop out of his campaign at any point.

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10: Dashed. I'm Sue Guzman, Fox News. In the United States, run at the FIFA World Cup is over. Fox's Tony Genualdo has the story.
11: The United States has been eliminated from the FIFA World Cup, falling to Belgium 4-1 on Monday in the round of 16. Belgium struck first in this game, but Mark Tillman for the second straight game scored on a free kick as the U.S. tied things up at 1. But 2 minutes later, Belgium took the lead right back.
12: Trossard to the byline, gets across, into Ketelaar. Moments later, Charles de Ketelaere climbs the ladder, his second goal, and the U.S. right back where they were.
11: Courtesy of Fox, Charles de Ketelaere with the goal. They would tack on two more in the second half as Belgium advances to the quarterfinals to face Spain. Tony Genualdo, Fox News.
10: And Iran appears to have struck another oil ship transiting the Strait of Hormuz. Fox's Jonathan Hunt reports from Turkey.
13: The Iranian government has repeatedly stated that the only safe route through the strait is one it has approved. The ship set on fire by a projectile today was transiting near the coast of Oman. State TV says the liquefied natural gas tanker came under attack after ignoring warnings. Iran suspected of attacking other ships that have sailed through that same area. Syria. Those strikes sparked retaliatory attacks by the United States. Iran then went after Gulf Arab neighbors in response. The ongoing conflict and peace process is likely to play a role as President Trump meets NATO leaders here in Ankara, Turkey. Jonathan Savage, Fox News.
10: The political future of French far-right leader Marine Le Pen on the line as Paris appeals court rules on her eligibility for the next presidential election. The verdict could reshape the 2027 contest to replace President Emmanuel Macron if it forces Le Pen out. She's appealing a conviction. 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
14: Here's your LEX 18 storm tracker forecast. We're going to continue seeing those showers and storms roll through the Commonwealth throughout the rest of the afternoon and evening hours before sundown hits and the storms slowly begin to die. Overnight, temperatures will fall down to the upper 60s, and Tuesday will be a lot of the same, middle 80s, with, of course, another chance for afternoon showers and storms. And that pattern is pretty consistent throughout the rest of the work week, as we'll stay in the middle 80s with daily chances for a few showers and storms. I'm meteorologist Patrick Herrion on Lexington's News, Traffic, and Weather Station, 97.3 WVLK.
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2: 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I host a morning show in Nashville, Tennessee on Super Talk 99.7 WTN. We have a lot to talk about tonight. Number one, how big of an issue is illegal immigration going to be heading into the midterm elections? We've had a lot of deportations, not enough, but we're going to talk about that. The ladies on The View, triggered by the American flag, we're going to talk about that as well, including a commie HOA out there in San Diego, a big topic of conversation as well. We do have some news on Iran as well. There is just a lot going on. And what is going on with Mitch McConnell? If you've been anywhere near the internet or the socials here in the last several hours, there are now reports going on that the Republican Center out of Kentucky is brain dead. That's what they're saying about Mitch McConnell. Now, you know that we have seen a steady decline of his health over the past year or two. He's been speaking in front of the cameras. He simply stopped speaking. It's like he's frozen up. Now, a few things have happened in the last couple of days. Back on July 3rd, it was reported that he had been in the hospital for 3 weeks following an apparent heart attack. Now, this is from an article on July 3rd. The 84-year-old was admitted to the hospital on June 14th. Still, they say, his office has revealed a few details about his condition, saying only that Mitch McConnell is continuing to improve while staying engaged with Senate business and matters affecting his home state of Kentucky. Now, according to people, despite remaining in the hospital, aides say the veteran lawmaker has continued to communicate with colleagues and work remotely while the Senate is in recess. Okay, well, then one of two things has happened. Either they've been lying all along about his state of mind and how his condition has been, or he has taken a really bad turn for the worse in the last couple of days. Now, neighbors of Mitch McConnell's Capitol Hill home in Washington, D.C., have said that his D.C. home, well, no one has been there for days or weeks, as a matter of fact. They say the Senate Majority Leader has not been seen in public 4 weeks before he was found unconscious after an apparent heart attack at his home on June 14th. Now, one of his neighbors explained, and there's a lot of weird. I'm just telling you, there's a lot of weird coming up. According to one of his neighbors, explaining to independent journalist Desiree Townsend that she saw him being taken to the hospital by paramedics, but has seen no activity at McConnell's nearly $2 million Washington home since. She says, I haven't seen anyone. So that independent journalist, Desiree Townsend, reported on the story of McConnell's home, and this is part of what she had to say.
3: I don't think many Americans fully appreciate the seriousness of what may be at stake following Senator McConnell's medical emergency 3 weeks ago, or how Congress's lack

0: 3 weeks later, and as far as I know, he has not spoken with any other members of Congress, now puts this initial remark by Leader Thune into question.
1: Yeah, that's pretty bad, actually, because he also said the same thing to Fox News, where he said, I just spoke to Mitch McConnell in the last day or two. He's doing fine. So we don't really know if Thune was lying or not. There's been a lot of secrecy around the condition of Mitch McConnell where, okay, so if he was in the hospital, he was found unconscious, literally, supposedly they found him unconscious and they had to give him CPR to revive him. So if that's the case and his condition was really bad, then I guess the question is, did John Thune lie? I don't know. I'm just telling you what is being reported and the debates that are out there in social media. And by the way, she is right. There really is no mechanism to replace an alive but incapacitated senator. Remember, you've got some people out there that are now saying that Mitch McConnell is brain dead. Now, it is important to note that none of the networks have come out and said that he is brain dead. Laura Loomer, who, I mean, if you want to call her a credible source, then you go ahead. I mean, some people say she's credible. Other people say that she won't, that she isn't. I'll be honest with you. I don't know enough about Laura Loomer to say whether or not she has credibility or not. But I will tell you that the networks don't actually have a lot of credibility with me. So whatever. But here's the deal. Is that it's really independent journalists like this Desiree Townsend or Laura Loomer that are saying that Mitch McConnell is brain dead. The networks, CBS, NBC, ABC, and so forth, they are not reporting on the condition of Mitch McConnell. And I suppose what they're doing is they are relying on Mitch McConnell's office, maybe the Senate's office, to keep them updated on McConnell's condition. But you know as well as I do that McConnell's office and the Senate office, they're not necessarily going to be honest about what is going on with Mitch McConnell for whatever reason. But if Mitch McConnell is brain dead and he's, I guess, in a coma, well, he can live like that for a long time. So if he is brain dead, if he is incapacitated, then the Senate is going to have to figure out what to do. If he is declared brain dead, then apparently the state of Kentucky could act, because basically what it would mean is that he's died. I mean, that's essentially what it would mean. And listen, I'm telling you, I know that perhaps because I'm talking about the X's and O's of politics, that I'm sounding not real sensitive to the condition of Mitch McConnell. But all I'm saying is that from an X's and O's standpoint, the Republicans in the Senate and the people in Kentucky, the lawmakers in Kentucky, they need to come up with a replacement for Mitch McConnell if he is indeed brain dead. And by the way, I hope that he's not. But here's what happens. If he is incapacitated, if he is brain dead, then basically the governor for Kentucky, Andy Beshear, a Democrat, would choose from a list of three Republicans given to him by the Republican Party. So, yes, a Democrat would be choosing the next senator for the state of Kentucky, but it would be from a list from the Republican Party. So that is that part of the process by which Mitch McConnell, if he is deemed brain dead, would be replaced. But, you know, the story goes on. Again, there's a lot of weird here. There is the secrecy that is going on with Mitch McConnell. There is also, okay, what do the Republicans in the Senate do? What do the Republicans in the state of Kentucky do to replace Mitch McConnell if they need to replace him? And when will we find out exactly what his condition is? And is he brain dead? And ultimately, if it turns out that he is, then we got to know how long he has been in this condition, because we got to figure out if Senate Majority Leader Thune was lying. Here's more.
0: And this story gets even odder after I reported a couple days ago of a press release documenting that McConnell's wife, Elaine Chao, met with the vice president.

0: of China 3 days after his hospitalization. And
1: wait, what? What was Mitch McConnell's wife, Elaine Chao, went to China to meet with China's vice president 3 days after his hospitalization? Are you kidding? Really? Yeah, that doesn't sound suspicious at all. That doesn't sound weird. That doesn't sound just wow. Of course it does. Would you want your spouse 3 days after being hospitalized to fly off to another country? And of all places, to China? Our archenemy? Sounds a little weird. Now, remember Elaine Chao? She was transportation secretary under Donald Trump's first administration, labor secretary under George W. Bush for both terms. So why would Elaine Chao, why would she go to China? Now, again, realize this is all over the socials. So I wanted to talk about it. Knowing that China, one of our biggest enemies. So she has said that this trip had been planned in advance and that she had spoken to the Chinese VP about her family's philanthropic activities. Chinese officials, though, said the discussions focused on U.S.-Chinese relations and cooperation. What? Okay. Doesn't make a lot of sense, but whatever. Because philanthropic activities, realize that is, you know, charitable efforts, that kind of thing. She is not a representative of the United States of America at this point. She doesn't work for the government. She is a civilian. So why would she be flying all the way to China 3 days after her very powerful senator husband had a heart attack talking about U.S.-Chinese relations with China? So that sounds a little bizarre as well. Now, when she was questioned about going to China, apparently her office or she said something like, well, his condition wasn't so bad that it would force his wife to cancel the trip, which seems a little strange because literally the man needed CPR. They say that he was found unconscious. So all of this sounds just a little bizarre.
0: And to be clear, the issue is not merely that Elaine Chao went to China. The issue is she is a private citizen. She holds no official government position. She's married to a sitting U.S. senator who reportedly had a major medical emergency, and now she's meeting with one of China's highest ranking official 3 days later, all while the American public and possibly senior U.S. government officials in the Trump administration, as well as members of Congress, lacked clear information about his condition.
1: Yep. So we'll have to see what happens. Apparently, by the way, The Hill, I don't know if you saw this, man. Somebody had a bad day at The Hill. So apparently over at The Hill, they accidentally posted an article that reported that, yes, he has died, or gave the indication that he had died. You know, they do write these things ahead of time. It was almost like a memorandum of his time in the Senate. And they do write these kind of, you know, biographical things ahead of time so that when the time comes, when, you know, a Mitch McConnell who, I mean, let's all be honest, the man has not been well. 3 weeks ago, it was reported he had this massive heart attack, and nobody's seen any word of his condition or whatever for, you know, weeks. But when politicians start to get old and then they start writing the, they start writing the obits, they do. Slow news day, start working on somebody's obit. I guarantee you Joe Biden's is already written. Absolutely. I'd be willing to bet that Donald Trump's is already written, even though Trump is in great health. But it's like, yeah, The Hill, they posted. By the way, the funny thing about that was that in huge capital letters, it says, do not use, yet somebody posted it. So I don't know if it was somebody did that on purpose. I don't know if it was some sort of a joke. I don't know. Benny Johnson and some of these other influencers had spoken about this. Here's what they say about the article in question. It was the photo was screenshotted and posted to X ahead of its removal. It was titled "A Look Back at Mitch McConnell's Time in the Senate," but was again prefaced by an all caps warning to site editors saying, "Do not use," yet somebody did. So now, where are we with this story? Well, what is Mitch McConnell's condition right now? We don't seem to know. Is he actually brain dead? And who do you believe? Do you believe Laura Loomer, who claims that she has sources inside the White House? Do you believe this independent journalist? You know, traditionally, the networks are very careful when it comes to these kinds of things. And I do understand that because you don't want to jump the gun on the death of a longtime United States senator or anyone, quite frankly. But if he is brain dead, then Kentucky, it would appear, can get going on replacing him. Why is his wife, Elaine Chao, in China? That is just weird, full of conspiracy there. And did John Thune lie about his condition, saying a day or so after he was rushed to the hospital that he was doing great, which some are now saying is untrue? I had mentioned that John Thune had said on Fox News that he had actually spoken to McConnell a day or so after his hospitalization. Some are now saying this is a lie.
2: Senator McConnell, we're told he was hospitalized. Have you heard any word on him?
3: I have. I spoke to him yesterday, and he was in good spirits. I mean, he was paying very dialed in, paying attention to what's going on, and indicated that he would be back soon.
1: So there you go. I don't know. I think that people are watching the situation with Mitch McConnell very, very closely. My name is Dan Mandis. 866-90-RED-EYE is the phone number. 866-907-3339. 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
18: A better life with Dr. Sanjay Gupta.
19: A colleague of mine went to a meeting of the primetime seniors the other week. There are programs like this all over the country for people in their 60s, 70s, 80s, and beyond to stay active. It's not just something to keep older folks busy. It helps to keep their bodies in shape and their brains sharp. Showing up with a good attitude is a must, and research shows that having the right mindset actually does lead to better physical aging. So if you need some suggestions to boost your positivity, experts we talked to recommended focusing on goals, which can boost your confidence. Practice gratitude, they said. One of the seniors my colleague met told her that just waking up in the morning is, quote, better than the alternative. That's true. Focus on the things you can control. Diet and exercise. And very importantly, surround yourself with positive people, because that can be contagious. I'm Dr. Sanjay Gupta, helping you live a better life.
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1: 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All right, now listen. I did not say that Mitch McConnell's wife, Elaine Chao, is a spy for the CCP. I did not say that. I know some people are thinking it. That's been a rumor that has been out there for a long time. I didn't say it. I don't believe it. Although some days I'm very suspicious. I'm just saying. So, and here's the thing about Mitch McConnell. I hope he's fine. I hope he's okay. I will tell you that Mitch McConnell should have retired long ago. I mean, when he started, and here's the thing. There's actually, I've had fights with fellow conservatives, with fellow Republicans, who, when I've had that monologue, when I've said Mitch McConnell needs to retire, and this was, by the way, before he started freezing up. People were telling me, you know, to stop talking, to just like, no, no, no. If you're a good Republican, you just we want to protect that Senate seat. I do understand that. But listen, if Mitch was starting to slow down, which he was, and you were going after Biden when Biden really was slowing down, and we start seeing the same thing in Mitch McConnell. Well, if you're going to be consistent, then you should have said, yeah, Mitch needs to retire.
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10: Here's your LEX 18 storm tracker forecast. We're going to continue seeing those showers and storms roll through the Commonwealth throughout the rest of the afternoon and evening hours before sundown hits and the storms slowly begin to die. Overnight, temperatures will fall down to the upper 60s, and Tuesday will be a lot of the same, middle 80s, with, of course, another chance for afternoon showers and storms. And that pattern is pretty consistent throughout the rest of the work week, as we'll stay in the middle 80s with daily chances for a few showers and storms. I'm meteorologist Patrick Herring on Lexington's News, Traffic, and Weather Station, 97.3 WVLK.
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19: For years, we've been talking about both the positive and negative effects of being on social media. And I would say, by and large, for older adults, social media is net positive. Not all positive, but net positive. Helps them keep in touch with friends and stay social. But for younger people, social media use, especially heavy use, tends to be net negative. In fact, according to this year's World Happiness Report, youth who use social media more than 5 hours a day reported a lower level of well-being. And researchers who study this sort of thing found that many teens wish these platforms didn't even exist, and yet they can't seem to stop using them. Experts we talked to largely suggested two things. Ideally, along with your friend group, take some time offline. Also, try to recurate your algorithm so it shows you posts that'll make you feel good. I'm Dr. Sanjay Gupta, helping you live a better life.
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1: 866-90-RED-EYE is the phone number, 866-907-3339. You can find out more about me on my socials at Dan Mandis Show. I'm on primarily X and also Facebook. I host a morning show in Nashville, Tennessee, Super Talk 99.7. Speaking of which, if you want to call, great. If you only want to text, as you know, I typically will activate my text line that I use in Nashville for my morning show. So if you can't call but you want to text, that number is 615-737-9986. And I just saw this, and I'm just going to play it and then comment after it. But we all know about the Somalian fraud, right? We all know what happened in Minnesota and how just horribly corrupt and arrogant the likes of Governor Tim Walz are, and Keith Ellison, the attorney general for the state of Minnesota, where they simply allowed all of that Somalian fraud to happen. Well, now we're getting an updated number as far as how much has actually been stolen from the American taxpayers. Listen to this.
3: So what we're talking about now is looking across the entire state of Minnesota, because it appears that this fraud ring is being perpetrated across all types of government assistance that is meant for families that are hungry, families that need housing, young children that need education. And it's being exploited. And look, the fraud is well known because the Minnesota legislature, an independent oversight committee, called it out years ago. Governor Walz looked the other way because he was benefiting his constituency, and now it's on the backs of hardworking taxpayers to pay it.
1: Yeah, $1 billion. Can you imagine that? $1 billion? I know that you can imagine that, because you'll notice that a lot of this corruption, it is going on in either Minnesota or, of course, California. Now, you had Tim Walz, who was the running mate for Kamala Harris. And over there in California, you have Gavin Newsom as the governor, and a lot of that fraud in California obviously also happening under the ever so watchful eye of one Gavin Newsom. And when you look, and I'm not going to dwell on this, but when you look at the corruption that is going on, has been happening in California under the ever so watchful eye, I say very cynically, of Gavin Newsom, you think there's a lot of ammunition there if he did ultimately decide to run for president. Where, and I'm not purposely using a Second Amendment saying, you know, but I'm going to say target rich environment, not meaning that, violently, but I'm just saying that if you want to go after a politician, one of the first things that you do is you have to define your opponent. You have to assign certain things to your opponent. So if you are, let's just say that you're J.D. Vance. Let's just say that you are Marco Rubio or maybe Ron DeSantis, and you're running for president on the Republican side, and your opponent in the general is going to be Gavin Newsom. Do you say that Gavin Newsom is corrupt, or do you say that Gavin Newsom is incompetent? I say yes, he is both. And his wife is nuts. So I think when you talk about Gavin Newsom and you talk about most certainly a target-rich environment, you do talk about the fraud in California. You do talk about the fires in California. You do talk about the incompetence of Gavin Newsom and the bridge to nowhere, the billions of dollars that have been spent on this bridge that took is still taking forever to build. And it basically is a big old overpass for animals to walk over. It is the silliest thing. But these are the kinds of things that are happening in California. You have, of course, the train, the bullet train that was supposed to go from north to south and south to north. And that has taken forever to build as well. You know, Donald Trump once said, and I could play some audio from Gavin Newsom, but I don't have anything relevant or handy. But, you know, what I would say is you hear Gavin Newsom And as Donald Trump has said, he's got a slick line of BS, and he really does. But the reality is you only need look at a few issues in California to define the reign of one Gavin Newsom. I mean, you could talk most certainly about the homeless issue in California, where they spent tens of billions of dollars on homelessness in California, only to have the homelessness, not only did it increase, they have no idea where that money went. No idea. And then when the state legislature said, hey, you know, we'd like to, I don't know, maybe do an investigation into where that money went, Gavin Newsom said no. So there's a lot of things that you can look at as far as California goes to really, it is emblematic of the rule of Gavin Newsom. And so for me, if you ask me, do I want Gavin Newsom? Am I scared as a conservative? Am I scared of Gavin Newsom running for the presidency against a J.D. Vance, against a Marco Rubio, against maybe a Ron DeSantis? I'm really not. Because there's a lot there. There's a lot to criticize. And ultimately, when you look at the state of the Democrat Party, you know, one of the topics that I'm going to be covering here in a little bit is, will the issue of illegal immigration, how prevalent will it be in the midterms? How prevalent will it be during the general election in 2028? I think even though we are still focused on mass deportation, I think that it will be incredibly relevant. Yeah, even after 4 years of an incredibly secure border under Donald Trump. Do you know why it'll be relevant in 2028? Because the Democrats have broken our trust. So whether we're talking about Somalian fraud, whether we're talking about the homeless fraud in California, where all of those billions of dollars went missing and the homelessness problem in California increased, I mean, there's so many ways in which the Democrats have broken the trust that they had with the vast majority of the American people. How many years, my friends, did the Democrats lie about the border being secure? Let's see, it was one, two, three, yeah, four. It was 4 years that they lied about the border being secure, gaslighting the American people. And so whether we are talking about sanctuary cities, whether we're talking about fraud, whether we're talking about the incompetence and the inability to solve problems, we could talk about the incompetence of the Biden administration, the lies of the Biden administration regarding whether or not Joe Biden was fit for office. I mean, all of that really does lead to a conversation as to whether or not we can trust the Democrat Party with anything. And now that they are just cascading towards this this platform of socialism and communism, and you have Democrats who are looking at this and saying, oh, yeah, you know what? It's all fine, well and good. We are a big tent party. We'll welcome anyone into our tent. Really? Because it does seem to me like the Democrats are, I don't think their hearts are into it when they say that they are welcoming socialism into the Democrat Party. This is the Democrat governor of Virginia. This is Abigail Spanberger, and she is now quoted as saying that she is welcoming the socialists into the Democrat Party.
4: Some of the party's biggest primary victories recently, New York, now Colorado, have gone to candidates running more progressive agenda. I mean, are you concerned that the left is gaining power in your party?
5: I'm of the opinion that we are a big tent party. We've always been a big tent party.
1: I think they're scared. That's what I think. I think the Democrat Party is scared. And so when you have an Abigail Spanberger, when you have a Cory Booker, when you have these folks like an Elizabeth Warren, they see the writing on the wall. They see who has the power within their party. And it is these communists. I'll see if I can dig up the polling that I read over the 4th of July holiday weekend, where there is polling out now that shows that the Republican Party, it does look like, and it's not a foregone conclusion, but it does look like we will, if you're conservative, that we will be able to maintain the House and maintain the Senate. Now, I certainly do hope that that is true. But it turns out that the American people are looking at the direction of the Democrat Party, and they may be all for the Democrats being a big tent party, but if it involves communists and the Democrats welcoming communists into their party with open arms, I mean, I would fully admit and submit that communism is far more, and socialism is far more, what's the right way to put this? I joined at the hip with the Democrats and what they stand for has no place in America. Because all you got to do is look at, and this is age-old conversation here on Red Eye, but all you got to do is look at some of the various countries that have tried communism, tried socialism in the not-so-distant past to see that clearly it won't work. So at the end of the day, when we are looking at the midterm elections, you look at the fraud in Minnesota. You look at the fraud and the incompetence in California. You look at the corruption of the Democrat Party. And then you look at the rise of socialism and communism in the Democrat Party. And people in America are looking at this, and most certainly moderates and independents, in my opinion, are looking at what is happening on that side of the aisle, and they don't like what they see. And they're thinking, okay, you know what? At the very least, Donald Trump is trying to get things done. And by the way, coming up later on in the broadcast, we will also take a look at the latest on the Iran war. 866-90-RED-EYE is the phone number, 866-907-3339. 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
1: It's Red Eye Radio, 866-90-RED-EYE, 866-907-3339. Dan Mandis in for Gary and Eric. They return next Sunday night, Monday morning. So there's been a change in the laws in Kentucky. So we're talking about Mitch McConnell and what is going on with his health. Apparently, it used to be that the Republican Party in the state of Kentucky would give the governor three names, and the governor then would choose who the senator would be. But apparently now that has changed in 2024. Now, according to Grok, I heard from some of my friends in Kentucky, according to Grok, the new law states that a special election to fill any U.S. Senate vacancy, no gubernatorial appointment is allowed. The governor issues a proclamation calling the election, with the winner serving the remainder of the unexpired term. So they say if Mitch McConnell were declared incapacitated or deceased, remember, the story is that he is brain dead, the seat would remain vacant until the special election is held and certified. Timelines follow state election code deadlines for filing, primaries if needed, and voting. Mitch McConnell, his term ends in January 2027, so timing affects whether a full or abbreviated process occurs. And they do point out McConnell is hospitalized following a reported cardiac event in mid-June 2026. Is not officially confirmed brain dead. We talked about that earlier. this hour. There are, and in case you're just joining us, there's a lot of rumors out there that Mitch McConnell is brain dead. You have Laura Loomer out there saying that he has been hospitalized for weeks, and it's not looking good for the Kentucky senator. Others have picked up on the story as well. It is important to note that the networks, ABC, CBS, NBC, Fox News, no one else is reporting on this. A couple of, you know, a couple of influencers, that kind of thing, are talking about this, but and I'm just going to be honest with you. I don't have a lot of faith in the networks these days. They certainly don't want to get this story wrong. So if they're asking, you know, either the Senate leaders or Mitch McConnell's office in Kentucky or in Washington, D.C., nobody's talking. So we don't know what's going on. And in case you missed the segment in the beginning of this hour, I know Elaine Chao is in China, the wife of Mitch McConnell. She, 3 days after he was hospitalized, bizarrely went to go speak to the vice president of China. Do you know who I would love? And I, this may seem unseemly, so I maybe shouldn't do this. But Daniel Cameron is somebody who I believe is an incredible conservative, and he would do really well if he decided to run for Mitch McConnell's seat.
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2: The end for Team USA in the World Cup. I'm Ted Lindner, Fox News. The United States run of the FIFA World Cup is now done. Fox's Tony Genualdo reports.
3: The United States has been eliminated from the FIFA World Cup, falling to Belgium 4-1 on Monday in the round of 16. Belgium struck first in this game, but Mark Tillman for the second straight game scored on a free kick as the U.S. tied things up at 1. But 2 minutes later, Belgium took the lead right back.
4: Trossard to the byline, gets across, and the Ketelaar's rising up, and Belgium retake the lead. Moments later, Charles de Ketelaar climbs the ladder, his second goal, and the U.S. right back where they were.
3: Courtesy of Fox, Charles de Ketelaar with the goal. They would tack on two more in the second half as Belgium advances to the quarterfinals to face Spain. Tony Genualdo, Fox News.
2: Meantime, the NATO summit begins today in Ankara, Turkey, with European leaders facing significant friction over their lack of support for the U.S. during the recent conflict with Iran.
5: The president's going to be leaving for Turkey later this evening, arriving in Ankara sometime tomorrow afternoon. And once he's there, the red carpet's really going to be rolled out for him. Now, think about the dichotomy taking place, though, in that region, because compare it with the fact that right over the border in Iran, there's this state-sponsored show of opposition to the U.S. being put on in the streets, with chants of death to America ringing out at the funeral for former Supreme Leader Ayatollah Ali Khamenei. He was killed by an American airstrike back in February. And President Trump said Friday that the U.S. gave Iran the week off for this funeral, quote, because we're nice.
2: Fox's Alexandria Hoff. Earlier on Monday, President Trump began expressing his frustration, stating the U.S. spends significantly more on defense than any other NATO member, arguing that the U.S. effectively subsidizes the protection of allies who are receiving little in return. 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
6: Here's your LEX 18 storm tracker forecast. We're going to continue seeing those showers and storms roll through the Commonwealth throughout the rest of the afternoon and evening hours before sundown hits and the storms slowly begin to die. Overnight, temperatures will fall down to the upper 60s, and Tuesday will be a lot of the same, middle 80s, with, of course, another chance for afternoon showers and storms. And that pattern is pretty consistent throughout the rest of the work week, as we'll stay in the middle 80s with daily chances for a few showers and storms. I'm meteorologist Patrick Herring on Lexington's news, traffic, and weather station, 97.3 WVLK.
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35: Colleague of mine went to a meeting of the primetime seniors the other week. There are programs like this all over the country for people in their 60s, 70s, 80s, and beyond to stay active. It's not just something to keep older folks busy. It helps to keep their bodies in shape and their brains sharp. Showing up with a good attitude is a must, and research shows that having the right mindset actually does lead to better physical aging. So if you need some suggestions to boost your positivity, experts we talked to recommended focusing on goals which can boost your confidence. Practice gratitude, they said. One of the seniors my colleague met told her that just waking up in the morning is, quote, better than the alternative. That's true. Focus on the things you can control. Diet and exercise, and very importantly, surround yourself with positive people, because that can be contagious. I'm Dr. Sanjay Gupta, helping you live a better life.
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10: This is America in the Morning from Westwood One. Good morning, I'm John Trout. It's Tuesday, July 7th, 2026. Here's what's coming up on America in the Morning.
11: A woman who previously dated Maine Senate candidate Graham Plattner says he drunkenly forced her to have sex. I'm Lisa Dwyer.
12: He criticized ICE in an email. Now a Rochester, New York man is taking the agency to court. I'm Sue Aller.
13: At the White House, President Trump took credit for getting FIFA to review a red card issued against U.S. star Flo Balogun, Ed Donahue, Washington.
14: The U.S. High Court weighs in on Texas's age verification law for mobile apps. I'm Clayton Neville.
16: King Charles III's strange son is traveling to the land of his birth, Charles de Bledesma, London.
10: All ahead on America in the Morning.

0: It's 7 after. Maine Democrat Senate candidate Graham Plattner has found himself embroiled in yet another scandal. Correspondent Lisa Dwyer reports.
1: A woman who previously dated Maine Senate candidate Graham Plattner says he drunkenly forced her to have sex after she told him to stop in 2021. Jenny Rassicot told Politico that she'd been in an on-and-off relationship with Plattner, but says she cut off contact after that night and told him the incident was not consensual. Plattner posted a video on his social media campaign account saying,
2: "Any accusation of non-consensual behavior is categorically false."
1: Plattner has canceled a number of town halls.
2: "Regardless of the inaccuracy of the reporting, but mindful the political reality will inflict, we are taking the time to reflect on the best path forward."
1: Plattner is seeking to unseat Maine's Republican Senator Susan Collins. I'm Lisa Dwyer.
0: A New York man is suing officials at Immigration and Customs Enforcement, alleging they violated his First Amendment rights. Correspondent Sue Aller has details.
3: Federal immigration officers are facing a lawsuit after a New York man says ICE agents showed up at his house over an email criticizing the agency. David Strever, a U.S. citizen from Rochester, claims his First Amendment rights were violated after officers visited his home while he was traveling overseas. Strever's attorney, Adam Steinbaugh, from the Foundation for Individual Rights and Expression, says the email was protected by political speech.
4: "You have rights to criticize the government. You have rights to contact the government and share your views."
3: According to the lawsuit filed Monday, the email sent in January to then-ICE Director Todd Lyons called the official a monstrous human being and said he would never know peace. ICE considered the message a threat and left a warning notice with Strever's wife.
4: "But the First Amendment also protects against forms of retaliation other than arrest."
3: He says the issue is not just about arrest, but government retaliation.
4: "A true threat which is not protected by the First Amendment is a serious expression of an intent to commit violence. But there's nothing like that in this email."
3: The Department of Homeland Security denies it's trying to suppress free speech, saying anyone who threatens law enforcement officers will face consequences. I'm Sue Aller.
0: Charlie Kirk's family was present at the courthouse where prosecutors are laying out the evidence that they have to prove to the judge that they're ready to go to trial. Correspondent Hannah Schoenbaum reports Kirk's family had to step out of the courtroom several times to gather themselves.
5: "I'm here outside the 4th District Courthouse in Provo, Utah, where the man accused of killing Charlie Kirk is present for the first day of his week-long preliminary hearing in the murder case. Also present in court are Kirk's parents, Robert and Catherine, and his widow, Erica Kirk. The president's son, Donald Trump Jr., is also here. We've heard prosecutors bring forth their first

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8: With the national forecast on America in the Morning, here's AccuWeather.com meteorologist Matt Rindy.
9: The latest system to shift through the eastern U.S. will continue to cause widespread showers and thunderstorms. The center of the low pressure is just off the northeast coast, with heavier rain expected to continue through southern New England this morning, where another 1 to 2 inches of rain can fall into the early afternoon, and this could lead to more flooding throughout the area. Clouds and rain will keep temperatures in the 60s and 70s. Farther north, high pressure will hold back the rain with increasing sunshine, and temperatures will warm into the 80s in northern New York and northern New England. Farther south, there'll be some afternoon thunderstorms forming through much of Virginia, southward to North Carolina, and a few of those storms will be strong with damaging winds possible, but there can also be very heavy rain leading to flash flooding. Though the rest of the southeast, there will be some scattered afternoon storms. There will be more hit or miss, but could still provide a drenching. Then farther west, a system over Arkansas will cause some showers and thunderstorms for the state, and also farther to the south into Louisiana, and then into Mississippi and western Tennessee. The slow nature of the movement of these storms could increase the risk for flash flooding across the area. Another system moving out of the Rockies and into the northern plains will spark a round of heavier thunderstorms from eastern Montana into the Dakotas and Minnesota, and a few of those storms could contain damaging winds and hail along with heavier rain. More showers and thunderstorms also bubble up over the rest of southern Idaho into Wyoming and southward into the Four Corners. It will be quiet across the west coast with more sunshine, but the heat will be building. That's the weather across America. It will be a cloudy, rainy, and cool day in Boston, Massachusetts with a high of 68. Phoenix, Arizona will have the heat with sunshine and a high of 113. That's the nation's weather. I'm AccuWeather.com meteorologist Matt Rindy.
8: 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Correspondent Sungmin Kim reports President Trump will travel to Turkey to take part in the NATO summit at the request of the Turkish president.
10: One thing that we do expect to see is a bilateral meeting between President Trump and President Erdogan. And a lot of that meeting is going to be centered on the issue of fighter jets. This is an issue that has been long running. What it boils down to is that Turkey wants to buy these F-35 fighter jets that the U.S. possesses. But Turkey has a separate Russian missile defense system that the U.S. is worried about, basically that

0: the information about the F-35 jet's capabilities could make its way back to Russia because Turkey has this Russian missile system. And this has been a very contentious factor in the U.S. and Turkey relationship, even though President Trump and President Erdogan are very personally friendly themselves. So we'll see if there's any resolution to that issue. President Trump hinted that he could be coming with a gift for President Erdogan in Ankara at the summit. And this was in response to a question where he was asking, what will you do about those F-35 jets?
1: While speaking with reporters, President Trump weighed in on the growing controversy of a red card reversal at the World Cup. Correspondent Ed Donahue has more.
2: At the White House, President Trump took credit for getting FIFA to review a red card issued against U.S. star Flo Balogun at the World Cup.
3: I thought it was two great athletes that crashed into each other and got entangled. That was not a guy punching somebody in the face.
2: The president says he spoke to FIFA's president, Gianni Infantino, and asked for a second look and nothing else.
3: I think it would have had a big stain. And I related just that feel. I didn't tell him what to do. I can't tell him what to do. But I don't believe he made the decision. I think it was a committee that made the decision. And they made the right decision.
2: Infantino insists it was an independent decision. The UEFA soccer body in Europe is calling FIFA's move incomprehensible and unjustifiable. Balogun planted his cleated foot on the ankle of a Bosnian defender during the U.S. Round of 32 match. Ed Donahue, Washington.
1: Team USA was eliminated during the Round of 16 yesterday after losing to Belgium 4-1. It's 17 past. When we return on America in the Morning, a presidential request could mean cheaper burgers, chips, and soft drinks for your next summer cookout. After these messages.
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1: America in the Morning continues now. It's 19 after. AI once again gives Wall Street a boost. With Tuesday Business, Seth Soutell has a look at the markets.
10: I'm Seth Soutell, and this is the AP Markets Report. Stocks closed higher on Wall Street with some help from a rebound in AI-related stocks. The S&P 500 rose 0.7% Monday. Gains for several big AI stocks, including chipmaker Broadcom, outweighed losses in other parts of the market. The S&P is back within 1% of the all-time high it set in early June. The Nasdaq Composite climbed 1.1%. The Dow added 155 points, or 0.3%, to its latest record. Treasury yields fell a bit in the bond market. The yield on the 10-year Treasury slipped to 4.47%. Seth Sutel, New York.
1: Microsoft says it will cut 4,800 jobs, accounting for about 2% of its global workforces. In addition to the cuts, the tech giant also announced plans to overhaul its Xbox business and divest up to 5 gaming studios as it looks to cut costs after years of heavy investment into the gaming division. Despite spending tens of billions of dollars to expand the Xbox, including several high-profile acquisitions, Xbox has struggled to keep up with its competitors Sony and Nintendo. Microsoft shares were down 1.4% on Monday. Walmart says that after receiving a request from President Trump, they will begin to cut prices on many summer barbecue favorites, including meat, chips, and sodas. In a statement, Walmart said it will cut the price on 1 pound of 73% ground beef by about 12%. It also says it will lower the prices on items including Coke and Pepsi products, but did not say how much that discount would be. President Trump took to Truth Social to praise the decision, saying, quote, "This is a huge deal for the many millions of Americans who smartly shop at Walmart, which is a truly patriotic company," end quote. The price cuts mark a shift from last year when Walmart warned that tariffs would push prices higher. America in the Morning continues. The U.S. Supreme Court says Texas can enforce a law limiting children's ability to buy or download apps while the legal process plays out. Correspondent Clayton Neville explains.
11: The Texas App Store Accountability Act requires app stores and developers to verify users' ages and to get parental consent before making app store purchases. The law was reinstated by an appeals court last month after being temporarily paused by a Texas-based federal judge in December. Critics of the legislation, which include big tech companies like Google and Apple, contend that the law restricts children's ability to access tools that let them participate in free speech. The Supreme Court was asked last month for an emergency ruling blocking the law while litigation continues in the lower courts, but on Monday, the High Court denied those requests, allowing the state to enforce the law for the time being. I'm Clayton Neville.
1: It's 23 past. A college football workout ends in tragedy. A former coach faces criminal charges. That when America in the Morning continues after these messages.

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9: Now 25 past. Welcome back. You're with America in the Morning. A former strength and conditioning coach at Bucknell University has been charged in the death of a football player who collapsed during training. Calvin Dickey was a freshman who was recruited to play lineman positions and suffered from a medical condition that increased his risk of serious injury following extreme exertion. He was in a training session in 2024 led by Mark Kulbis, who told him and other football players to do 100 up-downs. Kulbis was the only coach in the room during the training, had been informed of Dickey's medical condition, and had received training from the school on it. During the exercise, Dickey began to struggle, then passed out. He was taken to the hospital, where he died 2 days later. An autopsy found that his death had been caused by the exercise, along with his medical condition. Mark Kulbis has now been charged with felony aggravated hazing and misdemeanor counts of involuntary manslaughter, reckless endangerment, and hazing. Shifting gears, Prince Harry has returned to the UK for a week-long visit to raise awareness for the Invictus Games. Correspondent Charles de Ledesma reports the trip has sparked buzz over whether Meghan and the kids will also join him.
10: King Charles III's strange son is travelling to the land of his birth for a series of charity engagements that begin Tuesday. But for most royal watchers, that's just background noise. For the past 10 days, British tabloids and news broadcasts have been filled with speculation about whether Harry's wife, Meghan, will accompany him and, more importantly, whether they'll bring their two children, Prince Archie and Princess Lilibet, so they can finally get to know Grandpa Charles. But everything's up in the air as Harry seeks to arrange protection for his family after a government meeting refused to authorise taxpayer-funded security. Charles de Ledesma, London.
9: It was on this date in 1954 that a young man by the name of Elvis Presley went to a Memphis radio station, WHPQ, and changed rock history by playing Elvis' very first Sun recording, That's All Right. America in the Morning for Tuesday, July 7th, 2026 is produced by Alexander Hinton. I'm John Trout. This is Westwood One.
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5: Here's your LEX 18 storm tracker forecast. We're going to continue seeing those showers and storms roll through the Commonwealth throughout the rest of the afternoon and evening hours before sundown hits and the storms slowly begin to die. Overnight, temperatures will fall down to the upper 60s, and Tuesday will be a lot of the same, middle 80s, with, of course, another chance for afternoon showers and storms. And that pattern is pretty consistent throughout the rest of the work week, as we'll stay in the middle 80s with daily chances for a few showers and storms. I'm meteorologist Patrick Herring on Lexington's news, traffic, and weather station, 97.3 WVLK.
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14: A better life with Dr. Sanjay Gupta.
15: Few people now have asked me about a TikTok trend that they've come across. It's called 75 Hard. The challenge was created by entrepreneur and author Andy Frisella, who calls it a, quote, transformative mental toughness program and an Ironman for your brain. So here's what it entails. Eat a structured diet with no alcohol, drink a gallon of water, read 10 pages of nonfiction, take a progress photo, and complete two 45-minute workouts, one of them outdoors, every day for 75 days. Quite a challenge. We asked CNN fitness contributor Dana Santis about this, who reminded us that sustainable fitness isn't about punishment or proving discipline through extremes. 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

0: This is America in the Morning from Westwood One. I'm John Trout. Coming up this half hour,
1: the shocking allegation that threatens to sink a Democratic socialist candidate.
2: Do you not remember what happened last night?
1: I'm Joan Jones.
3: Charlie Kirk's widow faces his alleged killer in court. I'm Clayton Neville.
4: President Donald Trump says he's building a granite helipad on the White House South Lawn. I'm Josh Boak.
5: Four people, including a police officer, were killed in a shooting in Ohio. I'm Julie Walker.
0: Plus, the USA's World Cup performance, that in sports with Robert Workman. We're back after these messages.
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0: America in the Morning continues with the Tuesday national forecast. Here's AccuWeather.com meteorologist Matt Rindy.
16: A system will be moving out of the Rockies into the northern plains, producing heavier thunderstorms from eastern Montana into the Dakotas and Minnesota. And a few of those storms could contain damaging winds, hail, along with heavier rain, maybe even a tornado. And then we'll have more showers and thunderstorms also bubbling up over the rest of southern Idaho into Wyoming and then southward to the Four Corners. It's going to be a quiet day along the west coast with more sunshine, but the heat will be building with highs well into the 90s across the interior parts of Washington and Oregon, with a few 100s as well, and then climbing into the 110s as you head into the desert southwest. A storm just off the northeast coast will cause widespread showers and thunderstorms with heavier rain expected to continue through parts of southern New England this morning, where another 1 to 2 inches of rain can fall. That will last into the early afternoon, and this could lead to some more flooding throughout the area. Clouds and rain will keep temperatures in the 60s and 70s. As you head farther north, there will be more sunshine as high pressure holds the rain back, and temperatures will warm into the 80s through northern New York into northern New England. Farther south, there will be some afternoon thunderstorms along the same system through much of Virginia into North Carolina, and a few of those storms could be strong with damaging winds possible, and there also could be some heavy rain with local flash flooding. And the rest of the southeast will have scattered afternoon thunderstorms, and while there'll be more hit or miss, there could still be some drenching rainfall. And then farther west of that, there'll be a system over Arkansas, which will cause more showers and thunderstorms for the state. And then farther to the south into Louisiana, and then into Mississippi and western Tennessee. And the slow nature of these storms could produce some flash flooding as well. That's the nation's weather. I'm AccuWeather.com meteorologist Matt Rindy.
0: 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I'm John Trout. Maine Democratic U.S. Senate candidate Graham Plattner is facing mounting pressure to end his campaign after a woman publicly accused him of sexual assault. Correspondent Joan Jones has the latest.
1: Plattner has denied the allegation, calling it false and politically motivated.
17: Regardless of the inaccuracy of the reporting, but mindful of the political reality it will inflict, We are taking the time to reflect on the best path forward.
1: The sexual assault allegation is made by a woman who dated Graham Plattner on and off for more than 2 years. She tells Politico in late 2021, Plattner entered her home while drunk and forced himself on her.
2: He was heavily intoxicated, had intentions with me, and wasn't listening when I said no. Yes, I remember very specifically saying, I'm not into this. I remember that the most.
1: CNN's Jake Tapper on the question being asked by many Americans.
18: Why did you ultimately decide to do it? Why come forward?
2: A few reasons. One of the biggest ones is that I think that there are a lot of men in this world relying on the silence of women.
1: The Democratic Senatorial Campaign Committee said today that Plattner needs to withdraw right away and allow voters to choose a new candidate. And if he doesn't, they will not continue to fund his campaign. Now, Plattner has postponed several campaign events. He says he's taking time to consider the future of his campaign. Under Maine election rules, Democrats have a limited window to choose a replacement nominee if he does withdraw. For America in the Morning, I'm Joan Jones.
0: Correspondent Lisa Dwyer reports an upstate New York resident is suing after being questioned by ICE investigators over comments made in an email.
19: Upstate New York resident David Strever is suing U.S. Immigration and Customs Enforcement for sending federal officers to his house with a warning over an email he sent Todd Lyons. Strever was on a trip to Finland when two officers showed up at his home in June, presenting his wife with a warning notice indicating that that email was considered a threat. Agents also showed up at a hotel in New York City when he returned. Homeland Security Secretary Mark Wayne Mullen says allegations that they are attempting to squash free speech is categorically false. Strever's attorneys say the email was clearly within the protection of the First Amendment and in the context of political speech. I'm Lisa Dwyer.
0: A judge in Utah is considering whether there is sufficient evidence to hold a trial for the man accused of last year's assassination of conservative political activist Charlie Kirk. Correspondent Clayton Neville is following the case.
3: The preliminary hearing's expected to last 5 days. Tyler Robinson hasn't entered a plea and could face the death penalty if convicted in the case. Monday's hearing in Provo, Utah, marked the first time that Charlie Kirk's widow, Erica Kirk, and his parents have appeared in the same courtroom as Robinson. The suspect accused of shooting Kirk during a rally on the Utah Valley University campus last September. Robinson's lead defense attorney, Catherine Nestor, cross-examined former Utah Valley University police officer Chris Bagley about so-called security gaps on the day of the shooting.
20: So you can see a towel, but you can't see an actual gun.
21: I don't know
20: gun.
21: If it was a towel or a blanket. I don't know what it was.
20: But you can't see an actual gun.
21: No, like an object, like a form of a gun, like a long object.
3: Former Utah State Bureau of Investigation agent David Hull described video evidence documenting the moments after the shooting.
22: Mr. Kirk's detail, his own security team, removed him from the scene whilst administering first aid, and they conducted what would be called a hasty transport to Panogos Hospital.
3: He testified that a massive number of tips came in after the shot was fired.
22: Cell phone videos were coming in. If you imagine there's 3,000 people at an event and everybody has a cell phone, there was a lot of information that people were willing to share with us.
3: Erica Kirk and her in-laws temporarily left the courtroom when Bagley described the shooting itself. Donald Trump Jr., a close friend of Kirk's, was also seen in the courtroom. Later this week, evidence expected to include a videotape statement by Robinson's former roommate. I'm Clayton Neville.
0: It's 18 till. When we return on America in the Morning, the White House getting another makeover. What's changing at 1600 Pennsylvania Avenue after these messages?

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8: It's 16 before the hour. Welcome back. You're with America in the Morning. I'm John Trout. Correspondent Josh Boak reports President Trump is planning to make more changes to the White House grounds.
9: President Donald Trump says he's building a granite helipad on the White House South Lawn, insisting the landing area is needed to accommodate new and more powerful presidential choppers. Confirmation comes as construction crews had already begun working on the helipad.
10: When you land on the grass, it's not that the grass gets discolored, it gets ripped out. So now we're building a helipad, beautiful helipad. And it's got the seal of the White House on it in granite.
9: Trump says the project would be privately funded by Sikorsky Aircraft and estimated its cost at up to $6 million. Some of Trump's major White House construction projects have relied on public money, even when the president initially suggested otherwise. It's the latest major construction project he has overseen at the White House. I'm Josh Boak.
8: An Ohio police officer has died in the line of duty after responding to a 911 call. With details, here's correspondent Julie Walker.
11: Four people, including a police officer, were killed in a Sunday night shooting in Ohio. Wayne County Sheriff Tom Ballinger says it began with a 911 call about gunshots fired at a home in Rittman, which is about 40 miles south of Cleveland. When it was over, one police officer was dead. Two other officers and a police dog were injured. The suspect was also dead along with two other people.
12: Roughly around 9:30 or so, our dispatch center received 911 call with some type of disturbance and shots fired. Officers responded to the area and immediately started taking fire.
11: That audio, courtesy WEWS News. I'm Julie Walker.
8: At least one Capitol riot suspect will not be allowed to utilize the pardons issued by President Trump. Correspondent Ed Donahue explains.
13: A judge ruled not all Capitol riot suspects are covered under President Trump's pardons. Brian Cole, Jr. is charged with planting pipe bombs near the national headquarters of the Democratic and Republican parties on the eve of the January 6, 2021 riot. Federal Judge Amir Ali noted the president's blanket pardons for rioters explicitly applied only to people who were convicted of crimes related to the attack. Cole was arrested nearly a year after the mass pardons were issued, so the judge concluded they don't apply to him. Prosecutors have said Cole confessed after his arrest, telling FBI agents he felt bewildered by conspiracy theories related to the 2020 presidential election, and something just snapped. A trial date has not been set. Ed Donahue, Washington.
8: Toyota Motors announced it's investing $3.6 billion to move the production of the Tacoma pickup truck from a plant in Tijuana, Mexico, to its manufacturing campus in San Antonio, Texas. The move is expected to generate 2,000 new jobs at the facility and roughly double the size of the existing plant by 2030. The announcement comes less than a week after the Trump administration confirmed it would not automatically extend its trade pact with Canada and Mexico, opting to conduct an annual review. A Toyota spokesperson said the company will continue to produce some Tacoma pickups at another Mexico-based plant. Shifting gears, Cuba's electric system suffered a countrywide blackout. Correspondent Jennifer King reports the country's currently under an oil embargo imposed by President Trump.
14: An island-wide blackout is hitting the 10 million residents of Cuba. At night, the streets are plunged into darkness. Lena May's father usually cooks the rice on an electric stove when the power is on. She says she told her dad they had to buy charcoal because otherwise they'll starve. Fuel reserves have been dwindling since President Trump threatened tariffs on any country that provides oil to the island. A delivery by a Russian tanker back in March ran out by the end of April. As for health care, Mario Cruz with the World Health Organization says over 100,000 surgeries have been postponed, including those for pediatric patients. Like many Cubans, 33-year-old Mario Pedroso was resigned about the total blackout. Oil hasn't come in here for a while, he says, and we have no way to solve the problem. We have to resist, as we Cubans say. That's all. I'm Jennifer King.
8: Correspondent Charles de Ledesma reports Russia has attacked Kyiv again just days after the deadliest attack on the capital this year.
15: Russia launched waves of missiles and drones targeting Kyiv early Monday. This killed at least 11 people, authorities say, hours after Ukraine's president had warned that a large-scale attack was imminent. At least another 60 people were wounded, according to local officials, as emergency workers combed through rubble looking for survivors at residential high-rise buildings. Pavel Koltsev, an internally displaced person from the Russian-occupied Donbass region, recalls that after the strike, he dug at the rubble to pull his wife out. This is a nightmare, he says. His son was also injured. Let them go to hell, Putin and all of them, he adds. While Kristina Bayaetskaya, a Russian-speaking resident of Kyiv, tells the AP, from first to third floors, everything was on fire. We live on the 19th floor and all the windows were blown out and the whole house was in smoke. Explosions had echoed across the city as civilians sought shelter in metro stations. I'm Charles de Ledesma.
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16: World Cup 2026, Belgium blasted the U.S. 4-1 in Seattle last night, the third and final host nation eliminated in as many days. After the ninth-ranked Belgians took the lead 9 minutes in, Malik Tillman tied it with a beautiful free kick, but that surge lasted barely a minute, Belgium taking advantage of shoddy U.S. defense and mental errors in their own end. Belgium will meet Spain in the quarterfinals, the number two team in the world rankings. Got a stoppage time goal to edge Portugal 1-0 in Dallas. Probably the final World Cup appearance of Cristiano Ronaldo. The last two spots in the quarterfinals will be decided today. World number one Argentina and Egypt meet in Atlanta. Then it's Switzerland and Colombia clashing in Vancouver. Baseball, the Mets nip the Braves 7-6 in 10 innings. Juan Soto put New York on top with a three-run homer in the top of the ninth. Matt Olson tied it with a two-run shot in the home half. Luis Torrens doubled in two runs in the top of the 10th. Then Atlanta loaded the bases before falling short. Dodgers blew an early five-run lead but came back to edge the Rockies 8-7 in 10 innings. Nationals outlasted the Astros 12-11. Houston had a five-run lead early. Washington then scored five times in the third and six more in the fifth, capped by a James Wood grand slam.
17: Yeah, I mean, guys battle every at-bat. It doesn't really matter the score. So, we just put together a bunch of good at-bats, and we're able to put a bunch of runs up.
16: Elliot Ramos had two taters and five ribs as the Giants blasted the Blue Jays 10-1. Yankees deflected the Rays 5-1. Jose Caballero homered twice for New York.
18: I always play around with that, but it's a real thing. I always think that every player should think the same way. That's why we're in the big leagues, because we're the best.
16: That's just the Yanks' second win in the last 11 games. Diamondbacks blanked the Padres 8-0. Brandon fought in the fighters, scattered 8 hits. Max Kepler homered and drove in 4. Royals hit 4 homers as they flattened the Phillies 15-1. 3 of the dingers and 9 of the runs coming off ace Christopher Sanchez, the worst outing of his career. Brewers rallied past the Cardinals 4-3. Bryce Tarang with a big hit.
19: This locker room's bought into we're winning games, so we'll figure out any way how we can win a game or whatever. If we could walk home with a win every night, then that's what we're going to try to do.
16: At Wimbledon, Americans Madison Keys and Ashlyn Kruger were ousted in the 4th round, leaving just 2 U.S. players into the quarterfinals. And as luck would have it, they face each other today. 4 seed Jessica Pegula and 7 seed Coco Gauff. Men's quarters today, number 1 and defending champ Yannick Sinner against unseeded German Jan-Lennard Struff. And 3rd seed Canadian Felix Auger-Aliassime meets number 7 Novak Djokovic, still seeking that record 25th Grand Slam title. That's Tuesday Sports.
8: Thank you, Robert. It's 7 till. One Hollywood legend is taking his final bow with a very presidential twist when America in the Morning continues after these messages.

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8: It's 5 till. Welcome back. You're with America in the Morning. President Trump rang the opening bell of the stock market from the Oval Office on Monday. The first-of-its-kind ceremony was organized to celebrate the first day of trading after the launch of Trump Accounts, a new kind of individual retirement account for children, on July 4th.
9: Children that are born without money, without any money. Great parents, they can have everything, can be great, but they have no money. They can become very wealthy children at 18, and they can flip it over, or their people can flip it over into other vehicles at a certain age so that they don't take it out. I would recommend they probably don't take it out, but they can have a lot of money, especially if the market continues.
8: The president was joined by executives from companies on the exchange, White House officials, and Senator Ted Cruz, who helped him champion the legislation that created the Trump accounts. Actor Rob Reiner made a presidential cameo for his final on-screen appearance. With more, here's correspondent Kevin Carr.
10: Rob Reiner, who passed away in December, made a surprise cameo over the weekend. The Princess Bride director shot a scene for Larry David's HBO series Life, Larry, and the Pursuit of Unhappiness last fall, about a month before he and his wife were found dead in their Brentwood home. Reiner played George Washington giving his farewell address, declining to run for a third term.
11: No man should serve more than two terms as president.
10: Reiner, as Washington, even suggests a constitutional amendment for term limits. Larry David, playing a colonial villager, responds.
12: Well, what if there's some in office, some narcissistic who doesn't follow the Constitution.
10: Reiner and David go back and forth predicting current events.
11: I would suggest that after every presidential election, there be a peaceful transfer of power.
12: Yes. Anyone who would accept the results of a free and fair election is a sociopath.
10: Other topics touched upon include illegal emoluments, the January 6th insurrection, ICE crackdowns, attacks on universities and the free press, and even the Epstein scandal. Eventually, another Trump critic, Jimmy Kimmel, appeared as a possible voice of reason.
13: Are you suggesting that the president would take the time to challenge anyone who
11: dare make fun of him? As if he were a big baby.
10: The scene eventually devolves into chaos, with Reiner as Washington giving up trying to reassure the people. I'm Kevin Carr.
8: It was on this date in 1969 that George Harrison, Paul McCartney, and Ringo Starr gathered at Abbey Road Studios to record the timeless Beatles track, Here Comes the Sun. That's our show for today, Tuesday, July 7th, 2026. America in the Morning is produced by Alexander Hinton. I'm John Trout. This is Westwood One.
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17: The Last Straw. I'm Chris Foster, Fox News. After months of controversy about a tattoo, old social media posts, and allegations about disturbing behavior with women, Maine Senate candidate Graham Plattner is accused of rape, and the state Democratic Party wants him off the ballot. He suspended his campaign for now.
18: The claim was made by a woman who said she once dated Plattner. She alleged he was drunk in 2021 when he forced her to have sex and ignored her telling him to stop. Plattner, in a social media video, called out the accusation as
19: troubling, serious, and false.
18: While Plattner said his goal remains defeating longtime GOP Senator Susan Collins in November,
19: you're taking the time to reflect on the best path forward for the state that I love, the people that I love.
18: Several planned town halls featuring Plattner have been canceled.
17: Fox's Grinnell Scott, the deadline for Plattner to withdraw and be replaced on the ballot is next Monday. Belgium knocks Team USA out of the World Cup soccer tournament.
20: Lukaku on the loose ball scores. Romelu Lukaku. The exclamation point for Belgium.
17: That made it 4-1, the final score in the match on Fox in Seattle. Charlie Kirk's family left a courtroom in Utah before video of his shooting was played in court at a hearing to determine whether there's enough evidence to try Tyler Robinson for murder.
21: Despite arguments from Tyler Robinson's attorney, Judge Tony Graff allowed videos to be presented at Robinson's preliminary hearing while a State Bureau of Investigations agent was on the stand testifying.
22: This may be played in the courtroom, but not be captured on video.
21: Including videos of the event at Utah Valley University at which Charlie Kirk was killed.
17: Fox's Jessica Rosenthal. President Trump lands in Turkey soon for a summit of NATO nation leaders. Iran's military is accused of hitting two commercial ships in the Strait of Hormuz with missiles with no casualties reported. At least 18 people are reported wounded in two explosions in Damascus, Syria. French President Emmanuel Macron is there. His office says he's safe and the visit continues. 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
17: The Trump administration condemns a China long-range missile test.
1: The State Department says the weapon was nuclear-capable but unarmed, adding that China's nuclear weapons buildup is of great concern to the region and the world. Australia, Japan, and New Zealand have also criticized the test. China says the launch complied with international law and was not directed against any country or target.
17: Fox's Jonathan Savage. Enrollment in Obamacare is down in every state but one after the expiration of tax credits.
2: 49 states have experienced steep drops in the number of people covered by the Affordable Care Act from February of last year to the same time this year. That's according to the Trump administration. Ohio and Oklahoma each lost one-third of their enrollees. Only one state, New Mexico, saw a 14% increase in enrollees in the government health insurance program year over year. New Mexico was the only state that fully replaced the lost federal subsidies using its own funds. Premium tax credits, the subject of a bitter fight in Congress last fall, expired on January 1st. The expiration caused health insurance premiums to double or triple, forcing some policyholders to forego coverage. Deborah Valentine, Fox News.
17: Last year was record-breaking for shark attacks worldwide, and that trend continues.
4: Seven shark attacks in U.S. waters this year. It's a problem on both coasts, with lifeguards ordering folks out of the waters of the Atlantic and the Pacific when they spot sharks near the shore. One of the main reasons, we're told, shark populations are on the rise. We're on trend this year to meet last year's record-setting 65 shark attacks worldwide. The largest number was in U.S. waters. 25.
17: It's Fox's Gary Baumgarten. A woman died in January after losing her arm to a shark in the U.S. Virgin Islands. Oil prices are up after Iran attacks ships in the Strait of Hormuz. Stock futures are mixed, with tech stocks on track for a fall. And the market's open this morning. I'm Chris Foster. This is Fox News.
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29: Our weather is in full swing with warm afternoons, highs near normal in the mid to upper 80s, a daily chance for scattered showers and storms, mainly in the afternoon, and pretty muggy air as well, so keep an eye on the sky if you're out and about hitting the pool or trying to enjoy yourself outdoors each afternoon. More widespread storms Friday. I'm meteorologist Tom Ackerman with your LAX18 Storm Tracker forecast on Lexington's news, traffic, and weather station, 97.3 FM, WVLK.
30: 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As we check Lexington traffic from the Scheller Auto, I'll spit it out, from the Scheller Automotive Center. Good morning, Twitch.
31: So far, we're looking good. No accidents or incidents to report. Couple closures going on. Cherry Park Drive between Southland and Rosemont Garden. They're doing major utility work there through July 22nd, to make plans to avoid the area. Also, North Limestone between East Loudoun Avenue and the railroad crossing. The road's going to be closed for water main work. Detour via Maple Avenue. Drive safe. It's Twitch filling in for MJ on traffic.

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I'm Jack Benny. 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Just didn't get enough sleep last night. I haven't woken up yet. Today's National Dive Bar Day. Dive bar. Of course, I've never been in a dive bar. And 59 days until Labor Day weekend. Again, let's don't let it pass too quickly on us. Let's enjoy every moment. How about that? Here's a, well, let me tell you what's coming up first. Dr. Ryan Stanton at 6:40. Our emergency room doc will be with us. Yeah, even fast food isn't fast enough for some people. That's right. A 30-year-old woman in Maryland named Ashley Andrews was at a Taco Bell restaurant last month when she got fed up with how long she was forced to wait. No one has said what she ordered, but she started arguing with employees. But when that didn't work, she thought maybe flashing a firearm would expedite her order. That didn't work either. So she verbally threatened them, then called the police. And when the officer showed up, they found Ashley and her gun, which was loaded, by the way. They also saw her on the store's

Captain Lake on Saturday night has been found. According to the Mercer County Fire District, his body was taken to Frankfort for autopsy. In a statement to the media, the district went on to send their condolences to his family and thanked the multiple teams involved in the search. It took tremendous teamwork for a horrible incident, and we think everyone involved want to thank everyone who was involved. According to a GoFundMe that was set up by the family, person's father continues to recover from injuries sustained in the collision. Now, a four-year-old boy died on Saturday evening after being struck by fireworks during a 4th of July celebration at a home on Jacksboro Street, according to Pulaski County's coroner's office. Rhett Luttrell was pronounced dead at a nearby hospital after a tube of active fireworks fell over and hit him around 10:16 p.m. Deputy Coroner Matt Johnson said his family was setting off a cake-style firework box when the accident occurred. Emergency responders received the 911 call at 10:16 with a caller reporting a fire emergency firework accident involving the child. People at the gathering rushed Rhett to the hospital, and the boy's grandmother, Kim Lynn, described Rhett as her pride and joy and an absolute angel. His father, Mikey Luttrell, said that he and Rhett's mother loved the child more than anything. Staff for Kentucky Senator Mitch McConnell said last week that the senator is continuing his recovery in a hospital while the Senate is out of session, but his office has released no details about the former Republican leader's condition during his weeks-long hospitalization or whether he will be at the Capitol when the Senate returns next week. McConnell was admitted to the hospital on June 14th, according to the statement from his office that only said he was receiving excellent care. A statement a week later said that he would not be voting that week, and on Thursday a new statement said that he's continuing to improve and appreciates the outpouring of support that he's receiving while he continues his recovery in the hospital. His office has not released any updates since then, and a spokesperson did not return a request for comment on Monday. In case you haven't heard, the United States has been eliminated from the World Cup, losing 4-1 to Belgium in round 16. Which is, very sad for the United States. I'm not sure that if we had won, that win may have been, tarnished, perhaps, because of the way it all came down. Anyway, my thought on the subject. You probably heard this, but Kentucky's Kerr Crissa drives while Georgia, has been indicted, alleging he devised a scheme to defraud victims and obtain money through false and fraudulent pretenses, beginning in or about 2022 and continuing through June the 2nd, 26, with acts committed in the Mongolia County of West Virginia and elsewhere. According to the incident, Crissa falsely represented the victims that he and his family faced imminent danger if they did not send money to pay a debt. Prosecutors allege he also posed as fictional and real third party to solicit money from victims. The indictment details a series of alleged fraudulent acts targeting a first victim beginning in or about August of 2022. Prosecutors allege Crissa falsely told the victim that he was obtaining a loan to repay her, or in or about November 2022, allegedly told the same victim he intended to sell his organs for money to repay her between 2022 and 2024. He also allegedly posed as his mother and sent emails to victims requesting money to pay for his mother's alleged cancer treatments and to help save the family's farm, according to the indictment. Further, the indictment details alleged fraudulent acts targeting a second victim beginning in or about November of 2025. Prosecutors allege Crissa posed as a fictional

0: person named and sent emails to the victim requesting money. Between December of 25 and February of 26, Chris allegedly directed the second victim to send money to this first victim under false pretenses and representation that the first victim would then forward money to him. The five counts in the indictment each correspond to specific wire communications transmitted between February 1st and 4th of this year in Mongolian Monongalia County. I didn't think Mongolia sounded right. But anyway, the government is seeking forfeiture of at least $2,200,000 in proceeds traceable to the alleged wire fraud scheme. That's what we got this morning. We will continue to keep you informed about all the stories that we are following. We're glad that you're with us here this morning at 97.3 FM, WVL.
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0: Yeah, get in that zone, baby. Our time right now is 6:22, and our question of the day, did President Trump cross the line calling the head of FIFA about the penalized American player? That's the question. You tell us at WVLKAM.com, and you can Check out the results this afternoon at 6, or between 3 and 6. Cruiser will have those for you. Yesterday's results, should Republicans in Congress pursue legislation to amend the Constitution to end birthright citizenship. 70% of you said yes, 25% said no. Continue to support the border enforcement and deport foreign criminals. And 5% said not an amendment, but a crackdown on birth tourism. Okay. All right. The World Cup, now that we are eliminated, just so you know, the World Cup games on Telemundo, Fox, and Peacock today. There are two, Argentina versus Egypt. That's at 12 o'clock Eastern. And Switzerland versus Colombia at 4 o'clock Eastern. Just so you know. Well, where should we go? President Trump gets to ring the opening bells for the New York Stock Exchange, which he did yesterday, and the NASDAQ from the golden confines of the Oval Office, a symbolic act that reflects how he has increasingly tied his presidency to the stock market. Only 33% of U.S. adults approve of Trump's economic leadership, according to a June survey by the Associated Press, NORC Center for Public Affairs Research. Treasury Secretary Scott Bessent, championed the creation of Trump's accounts to provide children with investments in stock indexes as part of Republicans' 2025 tax spending cut bills. He said he's not going to give the bell back. He's hoping he gets to keep it because he has no intention of giving the thing back. Hope that's what they had in mind. A couple of our elected officials call for Graham Platner to drop out of the Senate race due to new sexual assault allegations. Florida Senate candidate Alex Vindman emphasized zero tolerance for sexual misconduct and urged Platner to withdraw from the race. And also, Jenny Rassicot accused Platner of sexual assault in 2021. As reported by Politico. Left-wing Twitch streamer Hassan Piker expressed belief in the allegations against Platner and suggested they were disqualifying. Platner denied the allegations in a video shared on social media, but stated he was reflecting on his next steps in the campaign. I think that would be stepping down, don't you? I think so. That would be my take on the subject. 3-day forecast for Lexington and Central Kentucky. Just basically more of the same for the next few days. 30% chance of a shower or thunder shower today. High of 86. Tonight, some more thunderstorms, a possibility low of about 70. For tomorrow, a chance of showers and thunder showers before 2, a high of 86. And then on Thursday, a slight chance of showers and of a thunderstorm or two, otherwise mostly sunny in 87. Friday showers, it's all just a repeat. Possibility of thunderstorms in 86. On Saturday, showers likely, but turning partly sunny in 85. So there's where we are. Showers, a good possibility. Some days a little better possibility than others. But right now, we have partly cloudy skies out there. May have some fog, actually. And 70 at your official weather station, 97.3 FM WVLK and 590 AM. As we get a check of Lexington traffic from the Scheller Automotive Traffic Center, here's Twitch.
9: So far, looking good. No accidents or incidents to report. Couple closures going on. Cherry Bark Drive between Southland and Rosemont Garden. They're doing major utility work there through July 22nd. So make plans to avoid the area. Also, North Limestone between East Loudoun Avenue and the railroad crossing. The road's going to be closed for water main work. Detour via Maple Avenue. Drive safe. It's Twitch filling in for MJ on traffic.
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0: Yeah, sun is coming up. Very, very pretty sunrise out there. What I can see of it, our windows are kind of steamed up here this morning. It's 6:30.
29: Fox News, I'm CJ Papa. The Stars and Stripes out at the World Cup, losing their round of 16 game against Belgium in Seattle. One of the few bright spots coming in the first half.
30: Tillman over there!
29: The game on Fox, too many mistakes, allows Belgium to win 4-1. President Trump travels to the NATO summit in Turkey.
31: Security is the watchword of this NATO summit. NATO allies are promising to take on more of the burden of defending Europe. Secretary General Mark Rutte promises that is happening.
29: Fox's Jonathan Savage reporting from Turkey. The British military says the tanker traveling near the coast of Oman in the Strait of Hormuz is struck by a projectile and caught fire. This attack taking place during the extended funeral for the former supreme leader in Tehran, killed at the start of the U.S.-Israel assault on Iran. 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
1: Summer weather is in full swing with warm afternoons, highs near normal in the mid to upper 80s, a daily chance for scattered showers and storms, mainly in the afternoon, and pretty muggy air as well. So keep an eye on the sky if you're out and about hitting the pool or trying to enjoy yourself outdoors each afternoon. More widespread storms Friday. Meteorologist Tom Ackerman with your LAX18 Storm Tracker forecast on Lexington's news, traffic, and weather station, 97.3 FM WVLK.
0: Just beautiful out there. Beautiful sunrise. Let's call it mostly clear. And 70 at your official weather station, 97.3 FM WVLK and 590 AM. And we have dropped a degree. It is now 69 degrees. As we get a check of Lexington traffic from the Scheller Automotive Traffic Center. Here's Twitch.
2: The drive-in is looking good right now. No accidents or incidents to report. Got a closure going on North Limestone between East Loudoun and the railroad crossing. That's for water main work. That's going to go on through July 31st. Also, Lexington Avenue between East High Street and Maxwell. That road is going to be closed for sewer line installation through August, so make plans to avoid it. Drive safe. It's Twitch filling in for MJ on traffic.

0: Man, I love that song. Ringo Starr turns 85 today and has taken his all-star band out on tour this fall. I think that's just remarkable, don't you? 85 years old. Bless his heart. I'd love to see him. Don't have a schedule in front of me here. All three host nations are out of the World Cup after the U.S. lost to Belgium 4-1 last night. Spain also beat Portugal last night, and Cristiano Ronaldo announced this would be his last World Cup. Okay? And coming up, we've got Dr. Ryan Stanton, our ER doc. Today is World Chocolate Day and National Tell the Truth Day. So you probably shouldn't lie about your sugary intake. How about that? Sibling rivalry. Interesting topic. 64% of Canadians think they're nicer than Americans. Another 54% think they're more cultured than we are. 82% think they're more admired in the world, and 66% find Americans more arrogant. Can you imagine that? They're also more likely to apologize for calling somebody else more arrogant, but that's beside the point. Mom is getting roasted online for throwing an elaborate celebration for her child's first tooth. God bless that child. You know how crafty people will fold book pages to make cute toys for animals? Well, some parents were shocked after some kids' paper hedgehogs were found to contain pages of from an explicit novel. Ooh. There's a viral video making the rounds of a brawl that supposedly happened last weekend where one woman bit another woman's leg. Have you seen that? There is profanity, so just heads up on that. 59% of Americans have hot dogs at least once a month, and 40% say they've never heard of any health risks from eating them. Where you been? If you don't have access to a pool this summer, why not rent someone else's? NPR says the backyard pool rental business is a growing trend. I wonder how that works. Kind of a cool idea. Grocery stores and superstores are increasingly competing with fast food restaurants by offering convenient, cheap, ready-to-eat meals. Also, New York City's subways were even more unpleasant than usual during the recent heat wave. It doesn't say here why or whatever. I think there were just lots of events going on in the subways over the 4th of July. Ford fired a diabetic worker for stealing a $2 cookie, which he got because his blood sugar was low, but he did pay for it. They apparently just didn't see him swiping his card at a second kiosk when the first one didn't work. So shame on them. They had to give him a raise, or he ought to fire their butts. Elon Musk is charging some Starlink customers a bunch of bogus fees because its network is being crushed by high demand. I guess that's a good problem to have. Vulnerability in Apple's Hide My Email tool let almost anyone discover a person's real email address, and Apple has failed to fix it for more than a year. Coming up at 7:40, we have James Mason. We'll ask him about that. A couple of viral videos. A woman got a scare when her Waymo drove over a firework, and there is some interesting language in that one too. It just drove right over a firework that was hotter than a firecracker. Also viral, there's a 4th of July parade where people played lawn chairs as instruments, and some guy did a stunt where they surprised people who honked at their bumper sticker that said, "Honk if you worship the devil." Ooh. Ooh. Honk if you worship the devil. Did you just have a long weekend? I think most of us did. Whether you did or not, you're probably daydreaming about your next actual vacation. I am. When time comes, there are 8 things that you should do before the day before your vacation starts to make it more successful. Okay, listen carefully. There may be a test. 8 things that you should do the day before your actual vacation to make it successful. Number 1, clean up both at home and also your desk at work. It's just a lot nicer if you don't have to come back to a mess. I totally agree with that. And deal with any trash or perishables, of course. Number 2, set up your out-of-office message. This is for your voicemail and your email. A lot of people forget to do it. You know, "Hi, I'm not available." You don't say you're on vacation. Just say you're not available for the next 10 days. They're going to figure it out. Double check all your reservations. Number 3, like flight times and hotel dates. It'll help if you relax and not stress about it. And if anything goes wrong, you want to deal with it before your vacation starts, not in the middle of it. Number 4, make sure you have all your documents together in one spot, even if that's a digital spot, like plane tickets, your license, your passport, if you're leaving the country. Just know where to find everything important. 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Download any media that you may want. Number 6, set your thermostat, lights, and irrigation. Nice to have someone like a neighbor to keep an eye on your place while you're gone. But make sure your thermostat, lights, and irrigation are all correctly set up on timers or whenever your system, whatever kind you have. So your emergency costs stay in check, your home is secure, and your plants are taken care of. Number 7, take a photo of your bathroom. It could come in handy for insurance purposes if there's some kind of plumbing issue or leak while you're away. And finally, make a list of stuff you need to do when you get back. Yeah, do like personal chores and maybe another one for tasks. That way you're prepared and you won't have to worry about stuff while you're on vacation. So it's easier to just relax. Will you do that? That all makes sense to me, especially that first one about getting, you know, making sure everything's cleaned up in your car and in your home and at the office so you don't come back to a mess because, man, you're not going to want to see all that stuff. You know what I mean? Yeah, I knew. 642 at 97.3 FM WVLK.
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0: Oh, we got our good ER doc with us now, Dr. Ryan Stanton, world traveler. Morning, Doc.
11: Good morning, Jay.
0: I asked Doc what he wants to talk about. He said, I want to talk about this diarrhea.
11: What,
0: yep. What diarrhea?
11: Well, you know, this is one of those conversations that you better be talking to a doctor, especially on the radio when you decide to jump on the topic of diarrhea. But, you know, there's actually a parasitic infection that is really exploding across the country right now, called cyclospora or cyclosporiasis. And, this is a parasitic infection often associated with, vegetables or contaminated water. And, this is one that as of last week, there was a few hundred cases associated with it. But this weekend, that number over quadrupled in Michigan alone, with over 700 cases there. And at this point, the public health officials have not narrowed down the exact source. Typically, this is one that you'll get from a single source, such as a contamination from a farm or whatever. But they can't find the source thus far for exactly which one. Now, the thing that's important is typically when we're talking about illnesses like this, we're talking about viruses. Well, this one is a parasite, meaning a little small living creature. That typically takes about a week to get going once you ingest it. And then it'll last for weeks and come and go until you get treatment. And the treatment for this one is an antibiotic. And that it's one that many places have the ability to test for it, but it's not common and it's not a cheap test to do. But this is one that's very interesting to be talking about. It's out there, and I can't stress enough, just like 5 years ago, wash your hands before and after before eating and after you go to the restroom. The state where this really took off, Michigan, I was there yesterday in the airport. And while I was in there going through a food line, I saw an employee clean off one of the sets of tongs with their hands.
0: Oh, no.
11: And I saw a nice elderly woman deciding to pick through the cheeses by picking each of them up, looking at them, and putting it back. And so don't be dumb. Don't be doing dumb stuff that's going to get us all sick. This planet is not a cruise ship. We don't need to all be getting diarrhea illness. So wash your hands. Prepare your food properly. If you're buying fresh fruits and vegetables, wash them thoroughly. And if you start to have significant symptoms, which in this case is bubble gut with explosive diarrhea, go ahead and get checked out and get on the treatment if necessary.
0: Wow. We're running a commercial now, and when I first heard it, I thought, oh, that's an old one, and was getting ready to write it up. Sometimes they kind of get through the cracks. It's for some sort of medication, and it's a national spot, but it says, we got all these people that are here for the World Cup, and our team is down because of the coronavirus or because of COVID. And I thought, I thought it was outdated, but it apparently isn't. Is that still a thing or a thing again?
11: I have not seen a big outbreak in COVID in quite a while. We see them pop up on rare occasion. The thing is, and I heard that ad spot as well, and I thought the exact same thing as maybe it was. Right now the test positivity is still not anywhere close where we were last July.
0: Okay.
11: Last July, we had about 12% of the tests that we were doing for or COVID were positive. Now it's 1%, only 0.1% of ED visits. So just a tiny percentage right now. It is out there. I think the more important thing with regard to like the World Cup and large gathering America 250 is the fact that we have these huge gatherings of people here in the United States. And we have to understand that that's how we spread infectious diseases. It doesn't matter which one. It's just we spread infectious diseases because we're bringing people from all over the country, all over the world. Everybody may have their certain thing that's breaking out in their area, and they bring it, and we all share it. And when we all share it, then, we get a chance to have something we haven't had exposure to. They get a chance to have something from us. It's a big old gift giving, but the gift giving this time happens to be infections. And so it's just being aware that anytime we have a large gathering, we just need to be extra careful, take extra care. Again, the most important thing is just washing your hands frequently. I'm amazed popping in and out of airport bathrooms and stuff, how many people just don't do that. Maybe they just have blinders on and don't realize there are actual sinks in bathrooms, but they just tend to walk by and walk out the door. But when you do that, you're carrying everything from yourself and from the people that were in that bathroom before you out that door. So make wise decisions. That's what I told my kids when they were growing up, and that's what we need to do as adults as well, unless you really enjoy being significantly ill for days, if not weeks on end, and especially when we're dealing with GI illnesses. There's very little out there that I would – there's very few things that I hate more than a GI-related illness. So unless you like it, do the things you can to prevent it.
0: There you go. Always good to have you. Thanks.
11: Have a great morning.
0: Dr. Ryan Stanton, our ER doc. This is a message from Synergy Home. Jamie Clark is the owner over there, and he said that he gets really tired of hearing from folks who were told by other companies that whatever problem they were having with their AC system couldn't be repaired. He says, when you're having problems with your air conditioning system, we know it's hot and it's miserable, they're not going to send salesmen to your house to sell you a new system. They're going to send fixers, talking about Synergy Home now, they're going to send fixers, people who will try, if it is at all possible, to repair whatever's happening to your air conditioning unit. It may have lots of years left in it. But how do you know when people take just a half glance at the equipment? Well, they don't all do this, but some of the larger companies are training their technicians to be salespeople and incentivizing them by giving them some sort of a kickback or whatever you want to call it, I guess commission on selling new systems. So they're motivated to just fix, not repair. You will not find that at Synergy Home. 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As a matter of fact, Jamie Clark thinks that is a conflict of interest, and I agree with him. 859-687-0553 is their phone number. 859-687-0553. 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
12: All right. 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Don't have too many details on it right now, but definitely try to avoid the area again. Alexandria Drive at Old Frankfort Pike. Also, a closure going on Cherry Bark Drive between Southland Drive and Rosemont Garden. That road is closed for major utility work through July 22nd. Drive safe. It's Twitch filling in for MJ on traffic.
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0: And we have an update from Fox News coming up in just a couple of minutes from now. Next hour, we'll be talking with Emily Wilhoit. She'll have the sports report for us. And James Mason, our Kentucky Technado.
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27: Few people now have asked me about a TikTok trend that they've come across. It's called 75 Hard. The challenge was created by entrepreneur and author Andy Frisella, who calls it a, quote, transformative mental toughness program and an Ironman for your brain. So here's what it entails. Eat a structured diet with no alcohol, drink a gallon of water, read 10 pages of nonfiction, take a progress photo, and complete 2 45-minute workouts, one of them outdoors, every day for 75 days. Quite a challenge. We asked CNN fitness contributor Dana Santis about this, who reminded us that sustainable fitness isn't about punishment or proving discipline through extremes. It's about building habits that integrate into your lifestyle in a way that feels supportive and repeatable. If you ask me, that's going to be the key to long-term success. I'm Dr. Sanjay Gupta, helping you live a better life.
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3: Bounced by Belgium. I'm Chris Foster of Fox News. Team USA is eliminated from the World Cup soccer tournament in the round of 16, losing 4-1 in a match where not much went right.
4: The U.S. tied the score at 1 when Malik Tillman scored on a free kick in the 31st minute. But 61 seconds later, Belgium reclaimed the lead when Charlotte de Ketelaar scored his second goal in just the 33rd minute. After halftime, Belgium made it 3-1 of the 57th minute before one more score during stoppage time.
3: Fox's Jared Max, the loss in Seattle means every host team, including Canada and Mexico, are now out. President Trump is in Turkey, just arriving for a two-day NATO summit, again accusing allies of not pulling their weight.
5: From defense spending to Greenland to not joining the war on Iran, the last year has seen plenty of sources of dispute between President Trump and the NATO alliance.
6: I just want loyalty. You know, we're so loyal to them.
5: Speaking last month in the Oval Office, NATO allies are promising to take on more of the burden of defending Europe. Secretary General Mark Rutte promises that is happening.
7: We are stronger together in NATO, with partners, to ensure the freedom and security we all hold dear.
5: In Ankara, Turkey, Jonathan Savage, Fox News.
3: Maine Democrat Senate candidate Graham Plattner says he is postponing campaign events indefinitely and considering his political future, accused of raping a woman in 2021.
8: 41-year-old Maine resident Jenny Rassicot told Politico that 5 years ago, a drunken Plattner entered her home uninvited, then forced her to have sex against her will, a claim that Plattner denies. And the political fallout is ongoing. Allies like Representative Ro Khanna and Senator Ruben Gallego have withdrawn their support. And Senate Minority Leader Chuck Schumer joined a growing chorus of Democrats calling for Plattner to drop out of the race.
3: Fox's Max Gordon. Plattner has until next Monday to withdraw and be replaced on the ballot by a candidate chosen by the Maine State Democratic Party. 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
3: This is day two of a hearing in Utah to determine whether there's enough evidence to try Tyler Robinson for Charlie Kirk's murder. A judge will decide. His family including widow Erica Kirk, left during some of the testimony yesterday.
11: The first witness, Chris Bagley, was on duty at Utah Valley University that day. And as he began to describe hearing the gunshot and seeing Charlie fall, Erica Kirk immediately stood up and several others followed her out of the courtroom. Bagley then went on to testify about racing to that gravel roof where prosecutors believe Robinson fired that fatal shot.
3: Fox's Chandley Painter in Provo, Utah. An accused murderer in the country illegally is due back in court today.
12: Venezuelan national Jose Medina expected in court here in Chicago for a status hearing in the murder of Loyola freshman Sheridan Gorman, who was gunned down in March along Chicago's lakefront. Her mother posting a heartfelt tribute to her daughter Monday on what would have been Gorman's 19th birthday, writing in part, "Happy birthday in heaven, our beautiful girl. You are loved beyond words. You are missed beyond measure."
3: That's Fox's Jeff Manasso. It's been 6.5 years since Prince Harry withdrew from royal duties. Now living in California, he is now back in the United Kingdom for a few days.
15: Prince Harry is going it alone in London this week for the start of the one-year countdown to his Invictus Games, which he launched in 2014 for wounded veterans. His wife, Meghan Markle, and their two children, Prince Archie and Princess Lilibet, did not join him due to security reasons. He will also not be staying at Buckingham Palace, despite formally accepting King Charles's invitation to, which Harry's spokesman says was later withdrawn. Prince Harry is also set to learn the result of the court case he and other prominent people like Elton John and Elizabeth Hurley brought against the British tabloids.
3: Fox's Tanya J. Powers ahead of the opening bell on Wall Street. NASDAQ futures are down 1%. Dow futures are up 54 points. I'm Chris Foster, Fox News.
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17: Weather is in full swing with warm afternoons, highs near normal in the mid to upper 80s, a daily chance for scattered showers and storms, mainly in the afternoon, and pretty muggy air as well. So keep an eye on the sky if you're out and about hitting the pool or trying to enjoy yourself outdoors each afternoon. More widespread storms Friday. I'm meteorologist Tom Ackerman with your LAX18 Storm Tracker forecast on Lexington's News Traffic and Weather Station, 97.3 FM, WVLK.
0: Right now it's partly cloudy and 69 degrees at your official weather station, 97.3 FM, WVLK, and 590 AM. As we check Lexington traffic from the Scheller Automotive Traffic Center, here is Twitch.
18: All right, we're still dealing with that injury collision at inbound Old Frankfort Pike at Alexandria Drive, and it's been upgraded because now all inbound lanes are shut down due to that collision. Again, inbound Old Frankfort Pike at Alexandria Drive, all inbound lanes shut down, so please definitely avoid the area if you can and drive safe. It's Twitch, fill in for MJ on traffic.

a good song. Actually, we mentioned, I think, yesterday that Ella Langley has finally recorded and released another single from a new album that's going to be released later this year. But her Choosin' Texas tops the Hot 100 for the 12th week in a row. That's successful. That's success right there, folks. Good morning. Welcome. We're sponsored by our friends at Landscaper's Corner with the largest selection of topsoil, mulch, natural stone, all that stuff that you need. And that's the one and only Landscaper's Corner location at 1305 Old Frankfort Pike. You all right? Glad to have you here this morning. We've got our good buddy Emily Wilhoit coming up here in just about 10 minutes with a sports update. James Mason, the Kentucky Tech NATO. Oh, I got some questions for James. And some good news this morning, some of the good news stories that are making the rounds. Researchers have made a breakthrough that could one day help restore vision by using lab-grown stem cells to rebuild damaged blood vessels in the retina. The work is still in the research stage, but scientists are hopeful that this could one day prevent or reverse vision loss. That's huge. It's also great news. 11-year-old boy, now they're saying 11 here, I think we saw yesterday he was 12, in Lexington, jumped into action after spotting an unconscious man at the bottom of an apartment pool. His name is Avery Woolery. And when he saw the man, he dove underwater and pulled him to the surface. This allowed others to begin CPR and call 911. The man was taken to the hospital, serious condition, but Avery gave him a chance of survival. His dad said he was proud of his son's courage and willingness to help. And at last report, we heard the man was doing good, doing fine. That's terrific news. Way to go, man. What a hero, huh? Heck yeah. Avery Woolery. A Picasso portrait valued at $14 million has been recovered after police discovered it during a raid of a suspected drug trafficker near Paris. The painting shows Marie-Thérèse Walter, Picasso's longtime muse, and one of the most important figures in his artistic career. Authorities say the artwork was probably stolen from a storage facility in Paris by a security guard who had no idea how to sell it. Yeah, how do you sell a $14 million painting without getting caught? It's tough. One more thing, and then we'll move along. Our time right now is 7:11. But when you were younger, did you make fun of old people doing old people things? I certainly did. But I bet now that you've gotten older, most of that stuff you made fun of is pretty great, right? Well, there's a list floating around on the internet of old person habits that millennials used to mock, but now realize they're amazing.

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We just switched sides, that's all. That's all. It is 7:13 at 97.3 FM WVLK. Coming up, Emily, Will Hoyt, and sports. Stay right there.

0: Barry Manilow. 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
9: ZipRecruiter. Here's our question of the day. Did President Trump cross the line calling the head of FIFA about the penalized American player? Well, it's kind of a moot point now since we lost, I guess, but you can tell us at WVLKAM.com. 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I think he was wrong. I think he overstepped his bounds. I've never heard of such a thing in my life from any dictator. Leader. Yeah.
10: You went there.
9: Yeah, I did. I did go with her. But I think it would have tainted the win if we won.
10: Oh, yeah.
9: 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It's almost like you'd have to have an asterisk, you know, beside it. But that's the question of today. 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Tune in for the results with Cruiser 3-6. Yesterday, should Republicans in Congress pursue a legislation to amend the Constitution to end birthright citizenship? 70% of you said yes. 25% said no. Continue to support the border enforcement and deport foreign criminals. 5% said not an amendment, but a crackdown on birth tourism. Okay. And I guess a few little odds and ends to clean up after the big wedding, the Taylor Travis wedding of the century, the Taylor Swift song that Taylor walked down the aisle to at her wedding. Have you heard?
10: No. Do tell.
9: Love Story.
10: Get out.

0: Yeah.
1: That just seems so obvious, but so perfect.
0: I know. It is perfect. Taylor sang part of her vows.
1: Mm-hmm.
0: Taylor and Travis are reportedly looking for a new home in New York City. Taylor already owns a place, but they want a fresh start in a home, I guess, that hasn't had so many cats in it so long. I'm sure the cats will be back.
1: Yeah.
0: Now that the wedding is over, you can see Taylor and Travis invite. You can see the actual invitation, as we'd heard the recipient's name, in case Ashish Ferguson is all over it. So I don't know. NFL stars George Kittle and Robert Tonyan Jr. dressed in the tuxes Jim Carrey and Jeff Daniels wore in Dumb and Dumber.
1: That's classic.
0: It is.
1: I have more respect for them every minute, everything you're reading.
0: Every moment, yeah. Sources say the is kind of a mess because the buffet lines were super long and weren't enough places for everybody to sit. Oops.
1: Mm.
0: I don't know if this counts as Instagram official if you post the pics yourself, but a hairstylist uploaded some snaps of Brad Pitt and his girlfriend after helping them glam up for the wedding. And 3 weeks before Taylor and Travis walked down the aisle, a couple in Singapore threw an heiress tour-themed wedding complete with costumes, a lip-sync battle, and a fashion show.
1: Well, you have to make it memorable,
0: yeah,
1: right?
0: And if probably goes without saying that Taylor Swift, Travis Kelce, a wedding was the hot ticket this past weekend. If you weren't there and wanted to be there, a source says, quote, actors, musicians, billionaires, television stars, people were calling favors and working every connection that they had, trying to get invited because it was a status symbol.
1: All right.
0: No kidding.
1: Mm-hmm.
0: Sadly, we only know the name of one person who tried and failed to make it there, and that was someone by the name of Meghan Markle.
1: Oh, really?
0: Yeah.
1: That's dishy.
0: Allegedly, anyway.
1: Wow.
0: The source adds Taylor and Travis weren't inviting people for headlines. They invited the people they genuinely wanted to celebrate with. That seems like a stretch, in all honesty. Are Taylor and Travis really that close to 1,000 celebrities?
1: I know, right?
0: Yeah, I feel like the guest list was at least partially curated with the upcoming documentary or docu-series in mind. Am I right? I think I am.
1: Is that is that in the works?
0: Well,
1: a
0: I don't
1: docuseries?
0: Probably.
1: Okay.
0: I'm only speculating.
1: I believe that's got to be the case.
0: But we shall see.

0: quarterfinals appearance since 2002 and will not see one in 2026. The $16 million Mauricio Pochettino did not deliver. ESPN Soccer Sports Media saying he was outcoached. His squad underperforming according to what the season saw them capable of doing. And as predicted, Belgium was ignited by outrage by the overturned Balogun suspension ahead of the match. The decision drawing fierce criticism from the Belgian FA and the UEFA, formally protesting the reversal. Despite having a full-strength roster available, Team USA unraveled against Belgium in front of a sold-out Seattle crowd. Belgium moves on to face Spain in the quarterfinals. Kirk Risa exhausted his collegiate eligibility at the end of 2025-2026, completing a six-year NCAA career with stints in Arizona, West Virginia, Kentucky, and last but not least, Cincinnati. The former Wildcat guard facing federal charges from the FBI for allegedly executing a $2.2 million wire fraud scheme. CBS News learning Carissa received monies under the auspices of fake personas, fake family emergencies, and extreme compensation claims offering to sell organs to repay one of the victims. The New York Times revealed the former collegiate athlete was not without legitimate means, recently signing his first professional contract with a team in Estonia prior to his arrest. If convicted, the federal government is seeking a total financial forfeiture of at least $2.2 million. Are you ready for some football? Kentucky football coach Will Stein's roster already receiving accolades. Six Wildcats were named to the Athlon Sports 2026 preseason All-SEC team, including Ty Bryant, Tavion Gadsden, Lance Hurd, McQuise Humphrey Grace, Colton Price, and Willie Rodriguez. Letting the cats out of the bag ahead of this year's SEC Football Media Days being held July 20 through 23rd in Tampa, Florida. This marks the first time the event has been hosted in the state of Florida. Kentucky coaches and athletes getting first dibs, taking the podium Monday morning at the Tampa Marriott. You can watch the live coverage and access all player interviews throughout the week on the SEC Network. The bullseye is the bullpen ahead of the trade deadline for the Cincinnati Reds, shifting starter Rhett Lauder to the bullpen following Hunter Green's return to the mound. Front office analysts also suggesting the team will target a high-leverage reliever to support closer Emilio Pagan. Not to put the cart before the horse, the Reds will continue to battle, as is, at the All-Star break, supporting their NL wildcard campaign. A homestand against the Phillies. Series starts tonight. Andrew Abbott on the mound. First pitch is 7:10 p.m. on Reds.tv. I'm Emily Wilhoit, and that's your sports report on 97.3 FM WVLK.
1: And one little Taylor and Travis tidbit that I didn't mention.
0: Oh, yeah?
1: They have reportedly adopted a dog.
0: Oh.
1: And she's already taught him to obey all her commands. Wait for it. Now she's going to train the dog.
0: Oh, my God.
1: I'm here till Friday.
0: That's great.
1: Don't forget to tip your waiter. Yeah. That's all we're going to talk about relating to those people. Rich people can buy snow rooms. Remember we talked about that mm-hmm. yesterday? Clothing and built-in air conditioners and all that. And you have to settle for going to a grocery store on a crazy hot day, stroll down the refrigerated aisles, but it's not always, that way. People online are talking about rich people things that they've discovered that aren't that expensive.
0: Okay, all let's right? have it.
1: And here are the highlights. Tailoring your clothes, especially if you can get a good local shop or teach yourself to sew. Some adjustments require basic skill. To me, that would be incredibly complicated.
0: Oh, tailoring clothes?
1: Yeah.
0: Oh, yeah. Did your mom sew?
1: Yeah, a little bit.
0: Yeah.
1: She had one of the old kind that you operate with your feet.
0: Really?
1: Yeah, that trendle, something.
0: That's exactly right.
1: Art exhibits, some are free, interesting to walk around. Why not? good wine. Cheap wine can taste amazing and pricey, and wine can taste terrible. But one wine expert said, any bottle is good if you like it.
0: Hello.
1: Yeah.
0: That's the litmus test.
1: Yeah, no kidding.
0: Tastes good.
1: And, you know, that's what we're always saying. And Brian says that, too.
0: Yes, he does. Is tomorrow the day? Wine Wednesday tomorrow?
1: No, it's the last Wednesday. Oh. We got a couple, 3 weeks to go. Hiring a monthly house cleaner is not that expensive. Playing tennis, go to public courts, get a racket, a few balls. It's cheaper and more fun than the gym. Of course, you got to work around all the dang pickleball players. And we got some more that we want to share with you, and we'll do that here a little later in the hour. Rich people things that really don't take that much money. Now let's check traffic from the Scheller Automotive Traffic Center. Here is MJ.
2: 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Which? Old Frankfort Pike, inbound Old Frankfort Pike at Alexandria Drive. Now we have at least one inbound lane blocked. So it's moving, but it's moving slowly. So definitely avoid the area if you can. Inbound Old Frankfort Pike at Alexandria Drive. Drive safe. It's Twitch filling for MJ on traffic.
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0: is causing that to happen?
1: Well, in that case, it's going to be like a specific thing happening on your phone. Now, more likely, you have some app that is it's an advertising app that you didn't mean to put on, that you didn't know was going to do that.
0: Right.
1: So that's more than likely what's happened there. And, it's hard to say which it is because there's so many.
0: You sure?
1: And so it's more than likely something like that happening because it's happening in your text messages. It may be it's possible you downloaded a text messaging app that you thought, well, this will be easier. This will be better. And then it's driven by ad revenue. And so it's possible that's what it is. I don't know because, there's just so much mm-hmm. out there that could possibly be doing things like this, that it's like that one's pretty difficult. I'd have to see what's happening and see what the app it is and different things like that. But there's so many things that are driven by ad revenue that, I can imagine that happening because it happens, computers, phones, tablets. I mean, there's all kinds of things that do that.
0: All right. So what's on your mind this morning, sir?
1: Subscription fatigue is actually on my mind. There's so many things now that it's like you've got to do your subscription for. I mean, when we went into the car wash the other day and it was like, they always are, selling you the subscription. It's like, okay, well, not a bad idea, but then do you remember to cancel whenever you don't actually keep using the car wash? Things like that is what causes this subscription fatigue for a lot of people. Mm. And it happens to all of us where, one time you think, okay, well, this is a good idea. And so you add on a new streaming service, you add on, a gym membership, things like that. And it's then you forget and it's like, okay, so then you're paying the money. So there was a study that they do this almost every year, though, the studying the spending reality studies, where it actually measures what the average American is spending on subscriptions versus what they think that they're spending. And the average American spends $219 per month on subscriptions, all told, all the subscriptions they have, streaming services, like we said, gym membership, cloud storage, stuff like that. They think that they spend more like $70 or $80.
0: Yeah. I bet that's true.
1: Yeah. And so like the ones that are actively utilized by people and like the subscriptions that they actually use are more like around $110 a month. Whereas they're, so $100 and some per month is being wasted. And so you've got where people don't actually utilize around $100 a month of their subscriptions, even though they just let them roll. And so one way that you can do that, that you can go and find it, and these are just quick ones, but you can go into your iPhone settings and you could look up your subscriptions in there underneath your name or your area there in your settings. You can see the subscriptions you have now. With your iPhone, it's going to be stuff with your iCloud account, stuff like that. Mm-hmm. And, some of those are probably utilized, so it may not be ones to cut. But anyway, there's a place to look. Same with the Android is in your Play Store. You can look at your profile and see your subscriptions. With that, you may have more, and both of those will have maybe some app subscriptions you weren't thinking about that you were like, oh, I forgot I got that one. And then you could cancel it through there. Now, one of the big ones is your Amazon account and checking your subscriptions in your Amazon account, especially their subscribe and save thing that they have. Mm-hmm. You have to check them all separately in Amazon. And so if you have more than like your Prime membership subscriptions, which there's a bunch of them, if you haven't gone into your Amazon account to see how many different things they have, which is like their Kids Plus stuff, their music, the Audible, which I'm an Audible person, but I do keep track of my subscriptions on Audible. But all those things that they have that is extra in there, you can go in to your Amazon account and then you can look at membership and subscription area mm-hmm. and you'll see all the different ones that are available and you can cancel through there. The canceling on some of those is a little bit

0: irritating. But
1: I was going to say, yeah, I've done things like that you can't get out of.
0: Yes, exactly.
1: And they intentionally make it difficult.
2: Yeah, that makes me mad.
0: You got it. Yeah, exactly.
1: All right. Yeah.
0: But, you know, like it's tough to keep track of that stuff. I mean, it really is. But it's something that is, you know, like you'll be proud of yourself for saving the extra money, even if it's just a few dollars. You'll be like, yes, you know, I finally got one over on the man.
1: Yeah. Yeah. Mm-hmm. How do people get a hold of you, sir?
0: On Facebook or Blue Sky, you can find me at KYTECHNADO.
1: I want to tell you and Emily a good story about a local business. I mean, we hear so much bad stuff. Julie and I were having lunch the other day at Shamrock's. I think it's the original one out in Patchen. Richmond Road.
0: Fantastic.
1: It's just one of my favorite places.
0: Me too. Yes. Great.
1: It's
0: great.
1: It's a real honest to God pub. And we don't have a lot of pubs.
2: P-O-O-B.
1: You're right. But if you want to go to a pub, that's the place. But anyway, we're having lunch. Yep. It's really good. That's what I'm having lunch with today. I've got so much I brought it home. But anyway, I see a commotion across the room where the manager has been brought out from the back, and it looks like I'm nosy. Our server is not serving the people that had the commotion, but the next time he comes by our table, I said, what's going on over there?
2: Yeah.
1: He said, well, those people had lunch and they got a couple of styrofoam boxes to take home, and they left them on their table, and then they get to their car, I guess, and thought, oh, we forgot our dinner. Mm-hmm. How often does that happen? 100 times a day, I bet, in restaurants. Anyways, they'd already cleaned the table. Food was gone.
0: Yep.
1: And they were mad about it.
0: Yeah.
1: And this waiter, bless his heart, he was trying everything he could think. And the manager, who happened to be one of the owners, his name's Steve. Mm-hmm. Do you know him?
2: I know him.
1: Okay.
2: Yep.
1: Okay.
2: Pat trained him.
1: And did he really?
2: Yeah, he did.
1: No kidding. And Earl.
2: Yeah.
1: Who is MJ's
2: hubby.
1: Yeah. I don't know that he was there that day. I didn't see him. But anyway, make a long story longer. They went back. They figured out what those people had left and made them all new stuff.
2: See?
0: Wow.
1: And so I asked our waiter after the people were gone. I said, is the manager here? And he said, yeah, he's in the back. His name's Steve. And I said, would you send him out? And he kind of looked at me like, what did I do?
2: Yeah.
1: I said, no, all good. And so anyway, I introduced myself to Steve and told him the story. I said, I'm not sure there's another restaurant in town that would do what you just did. And he said, well, it was really my fault. I said, no, it wasn't. People left their food. If you leave a restaurant, I don't care if you're 3 feet out the door, because they turn tables. That's what they do to make money.
0: That's right.
2: Mm-hmm.
1: Yeah, they're not going to leave a dirty table there. They're going to turn it so they can bring new people in and makes it a little bit more money. So anyway, but he was very kind and said, thank you. And he said, oh, and by the way, when I was a little kid, he said, my dad listened to you all the time and you guys used to do sports trivia. And he said, I called in and won some stuff on there. And I said, well, heck fire, man. I'm so glad. So it just shows you when you do the right thing, it comes back, you know. But usually it comes back with a whole lot more than whatever you invested in it.
2: Absolutely.
1: Yeah. But just a nice story. A little plug for a real, real, real good company that has nice food. And the guy that's one of the owners was trained by
2: Patrick.
1: By Pat.
2: Yeah.
1: How about that? Well, hey, listen, man.
2: 90 degrees.
0: That's awesome.
1: You have a good day. We appreciate it. Thank you, James.
0: All right. Thank you. Right.
1: James Mason. Our Kentucky Technado. But isn't that a nice story?
2: Absolutely.
1: I was so impressed.
2: Yeah.
1: So impressed.
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1: All right, we got. Since we're on the store, if we're ever on a subject that I like probably better than anything else, it's food
14: and hospitality.
1: And hospitality and restaurants and all that. And with us now is Jamie Campbell from Seaworth Superstore. Good morning, Jamie.
15: Good morning.
1: Now, you heard my story about the cooking food for people that live. Yeah, you got something to add to that?
15: Yes, we absolutely love eating there. We go there for brunch on the weekend sometimes.
1: Huh?
15: But our favorite thing is the buffalo chicken nachos. They're absolutely incredible, and there's so much of it that you can,
1: their servings are huge, like for three people. Yeah,
2: man size.
15: Yeah.
1: Okay, I'll try that the next time I'm there. I appreciate that.
15: It's so good. You won't regret it.
1: I'm sure. Tell me what's happening this morning. You got a review or a question or.
15: So I have a recipe for you.
1: Good.
15: I was thinking I took drinks also to our 4th of July celebration.
1: Good.
15: And one of the drinks that I ended up making was a huge hit, so I thought I would share it with you.
1: Love it.
15: So if you take Dr. Pepper, it's called a Dirty Dr. Pepper. You take Dr. Pepper and you mix it. I don't know what they would mix it with. Like, I know different, like Sonic and McDonald's now make them. I don't know what they use as their mixer, but I just took a coconut creamer, like coffee creamer.
1: Yeah.
15: And then took a lime and quartered a lime. So you put the Dr. Pepper in the cup with your ice, and then you put a splash of the coconut cream, and then you squeeze the juice of a quarter of the lime, and you leave the lime in it. And then you stir it up, and it's like summer in a cup.
1: Gosh, that sounds delicious.
2: I'm having one after the show.
1: Yeah, did you just made that up?
15: No, it was I think Dr. Pepper came out with like a creamy coconut flavor a couple summers ago.
1: Okay, you just winged it.
15: They could not keep them.
1: Yeah.
15: They could not keep it on the shelf. And then Sonic came out with a dirty Dr. Pepper. And where I like to watch my sugar a little bit, I do diet Dr. Pepper.
1: Yeah.
15: So, and then I make mine extra dirty because I love coconut.
1: I so like it too. It just tastes like summer. Yeah.
15: Have them make it for you and get, they have that ice then too, that nugget ice, which is just magical in and of itself. So you don't want to make it.
1: Cool. That sounds delicious. All right. Now got to move along because we're running out of time. What's going on over at Seaworth Superstore?
15: So catering season is coming up and we carry heated cabinets. We have moist heat or dry heat. We also have a large variety of pan carriers as well as insulated drink dispensers and food carrying bags. So anything that you could possibly need for catering, we've got you covered. We have most of that, almost all of that is on the floor and in stock ready to take home. And if there's anything that we don't have, we can get it ordered for you and you can pick it up in no time.
1: 1403 Versailles Road, right next door to Pepsi Cola, 859-269-5964. 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
1: Hey, listen, I appreciate it very much. You have a great day.
15: Thank you. You too.
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1: And stay with us because we have an update from Fox News Radio. It's coming up in seconds. And then next hour, we got Bo here. He is always fun and very informative to talk about anything that grows. And also, Robbie Henson, Pioneer Playhouse, celebrating their 77th season. Oh, my. Yeah, that and more coming up at the top of the hour. This is WVLK Lexington. Our time is 8 o'clock.
20: With friends like these, I'm Chris Foster, Fox News. President Trump's arrived in Turkey for a two-day NATO summit, meeting with allies he accuses of being disloyal for insufficient support in the military operation against Iran and not paying enough for their own defense. NATO is investing $40 billion over the next 5 years in drone fighting technology.
21: We know these are crucial capabilities on the battlefield and vital to our shared security.
20: NATO Secretary General Mark Rutte. Iran's military has resumed attacks on commercial ships in the Strait of Hormuz.
22: The Iranian government has repeatedly stated that the only safe route through the strait is one it has approved. The ship set on fire by a projectile today was transiting near the coast of Oman. State TV says the liquefied natural gas tanker came under attack after ignoring warnings. Iran suspected of attacking other ships that have sailed through that same area. Those strikes sparked retaliatory attacks by the United States. Iran then went after Gulf Arab neighbors in response.
20: Fox's Jonathan Savage. Maine Senate candidate Graham Platner has until next Monday to withdraw and let the state Democratic Party replace him on the ballot against incumbent Susan Collins. He is accused of drunkenly raping a woman 5 years ago.
23: While Platner called the sexual assault allegation by a woman who said they dated on and off false, GOP Senator Susan Collins said in a brief statement, the claim is appalling. Platner, in his video response, said he's assessing his candidacy.
24: We are taking the time to reflect on the best path forward.
23: Prominent Democrats pulled their endorsements of Platner, including Congressman Ro Khanna and Senators Chuck Schumer, Ruben Gallego, and Mark Kelly. Maine's Democratic Party also called for Platner to drop out. Grinnell Scott, Fox News.
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20: A Ukrainian woman identified as the main suspect in a bombing in Monaco last week is found shot dead in Ukraine. The bombing targeted a Ukrainian business tycoon with ties to Russia. He, the woman with him, and his son were injured. Now two men under investigation as accomplices in the bombing are in custody for the suspected bomber's murder. One, a Ukrainian intelligence officer, confessed and says he acted on his own without informing superiors. Raleigh, North Carolina's mayor is considering a curfew after what police call a teen takeover.
37: Mayor Janet Cowell telling local media that she's mulling the curfew for teens 17 and under after a series of shootings and chaotic events over the Independence Day weekend, saying in the interview that the city needs to talk with the youth, their parents, schools, and the broader community to understand the root causes and better coordinate strategies. An estimated 10,000 teenagers flooded Briar Creek and Glenwood South as businesses were forced to shut their doors to protect staff. Several fights broke out and 9 people were shot as thousands of teens swarmed into the commercial areas, all of the victims expected to survive. Sue Guzman, Fox News.
20: SpaceX officially joins the NASDAQ 100 this morning.
0: Elon Musk's artificial intelligence and rocket company will be joining the tech-heavy index ahead of the opening bell. The move comes just weeks after SpaceX's record-breaking IPO and follows new rules that aim to include newly public mega-cap companies sooner to the index. If investors hold some funds tied to the NASDAQ 100, they most likely will end up exposed to SpaceX, whether they like it or not. Mutual and exchange-traded funds with a collective $800 billion in assets track the index, and these funds were expected to buy shares of SpaceX after yesterday's closing bell. Hillary Barsky, Fox News.
20: Tech stocks are down ahead of the opening bell on Wall Street. Oil prices are up. And again, our top story, President Trump's arrived in Turkey for a two-day NATO summit. I'm Chris Foster. This is Fox News.
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9: A better life with Dr. Sanjay Gupta.
10: By age 35, two-thirds of American men will experience some degree of noticeable hair loss. And by age 50, about 85% of men will have significantly thinning hair. That's according to the American Hair Loss Association. Now, one dermatologist explained that hair loss can either be genetic or it can be triggered by stress, illness, surgery, medications, major life events. No matter the cause, a lot of men, understandably, are frustrated by hair loss because it seems like a loss of control. You can take great care of your scalp by all sorts of expensive lotions and potions, but that might not matter. There are some tried and true medications that might work, like minoxidil or finasteride. But another solution is just shaving it off, and I've heard more and more how liberating this can be for a lot of guys. That's the ultimate control of their appearance. I'm Dr. Sanjay Gupta, helping you live a better life.
11: Our weather is in full swing with warm afternoons, highs near normal in the mid to upper 80s, a daily chance for scattered showers and storms, mainly in the afternoon, and pretty muggy air as well. So keep an eye on the sky if you're out and about hitting the pool or trying to enjoy yourself outdoors each afternoon. More widespread storms Friday. Meteorologist Tom Ackerman with your LAX18 Storm Tracker forecast on Lexington's news, traffic, and weather station, 97.3 FM WVLK.
1: Right now, it is clear as a bell. It is gorgeous, sunny, and 69 at your official weather station, 97.3 FM, WVLK, and 590 AM. As we check Lexington traffic from the Scheller Automotive Traffic Center, here's Twit.
12: Traffic's getting better. Now we only have one collision going on, injury collision at Mount Rushmore Way at Pimlico Parkway. Avoid that area if you can. Also starting to see delays on the outer loop of New Circle Road around the Woodhill area, also around the Bryant Station area, and as you're getting into downtown via Nicholasville Road, expect some slowdowns. But other than that, things are moving right along. Keep driving safe. Twitch filling for MJ on traffic.
1: It was on this day. I heard this earlier this morning, mm-hmm. Emily, and I got excited. You'll understand why. It was on this day in 1969, four boys from Liverpool stepped into the Apple Studios in London and recorded a song that was written by George Harrison.

0: Is that like perfect?
1: It's got me feeling like, oh, it is all right.
0: It is all right. Everything's going to be all right.
1: It's all right.
0: Never heard a single by any of the four Beatles that I disliked. I liked all of John Lennon's, single after they broke up. I love, we were talking this morning about Ringo Starr.
1: Yeah.
0: I love Ringo's stuff.
1: Right?
0: And he's 85, getting ready to go on tour in a little bit.
1: I know.
0: Man.
1: I've looked at the dates.
0: George Harrison wrote some of the most beautiful music that the Beatles ever recorded. He was so overshadowed by the Lennon-McCartney thing because they were writing them. They must have been
1: prolific.
0: Yeah, they said the word has it that John sat down with Paul one day and said, "Let's write a swimming pool." In other words, a song where I can build me a pool out back. But anyway, George Harrison wrote some of the most beautiful music. You think about it. Here comes the sun. Something in the way she moved. That's a George Harrison song. While My Guitar Gently Weeps. Oh, yeah.
1: Gets you.
0: Yeah.
1: Right there.
0: And of course, we all know about the Lennon and McCartney and their incredible talent. Anyway.
1: But you're right.
0: Yeah, I just heard that this morning, got excited.
1: Yes,
0: it comes to sun.
1: It is.
0: We are sponsored by Landscaper's Corner with the largest selection of topsoil, mulch, and natural stone at the one and only Landscaper's Corner location at 1305 Old Frankfort Pike. And coming up this hour, we have Bo in about 10 to answer your gardening questions. We also have later in the hour, Robbie Henson from Pioneer Playhouse. I hope Robbie got the message yesterday. I didn't hear back from him, but they have a really interesting play that Robbie wrote and directed.
1: Oh, yeah.
0: And so hopefully will call us and we can talk about that. And in the meantime, people will talk about Christmas in July, but this sounds like April Fool's Day in July to me. Only it's not a joke, apparently. Pringles announced that they'll be selling flavored hot dog buns. The buns will have the flavors of their chips. And the buns will come in cans, one bun per can.
1: That's a ridiculous idea.
0: That is the silliest thing. Is it the silliest thing you ever heard? But maybe it's a joke. Maybe it's just for publicity that they are obviously getting because we're talking about it. But they're called Pringles Pop Dog Buns.
1: No, that's clever.
0: That is clever. And they're a limited edition line of potato-based hot dog buns infused with three flavors, sour cream and onion, barbecue, and honey mustard. 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
1: I'll do it just for the novelty. Actually, the more you talked about it, the better it sounds.
0: There'll be two drops. One will be tomorrow,
1: and
0: one will be the next Wednesday, the 15th, which happens to be National Hot Dog Day.
1: Well, that's a coincidence.
0: I'm thinking if you got a bun in one of those cans and you're trying to dig that thing out, you're going to destroy that thing. It's going to be all wadded up in your hand by the time you get it out, and you just eat the bun.
1: Bun crumbs.
0: Yeah, just bun dust. I mean, think about that, just trying to get a bun out of one of those Pringles cans.
1: I can't. I think you're going to slice your hand to bits, too, on that metal rim.
0: You're going to get all bloody.
1: You're going to have bun dust and blood.
0: Ooh, it sounds delicious.
2: Try getting better. Now we only have one collision going on, injury collision at Mount Rushmore Way at Pimlico Parkway. Avoid that area if you can. Also starting to see delays on the outer loop of New Circle Road around the Woodhill area, also around the Bryant Station area, and as you're getting into downtown via Nicholasville Road, expect some slowdowns. But other than that, things are moving right along. Keep driving safe. Twitch filling for MJ on traffic.
0: And Twitch is reporting from the Scheller Automotive traffic center.
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12: A better life with Dr. Sanjay Gupta.
13: By age 35, two-thirds of American men will experience some degree of noticeable hair loss. And by age 50, about 85% of men will have significantly thinning hair. That's according to the American Hair Loss Association. Now, one dermatologist explained that hair loss can either be genetic or it can be triggered by stress, illness, surgery, medications, major life events. No matter the cause, a lot of men, understandably, are frustrated by hair loss because it seems like a loss of control. You can take great care of your scalp by all sorts of expensive lotions and potions, but that might not matter. There are some tried and true medications that might work, like minoxidil or finasteride. But another solution is just shaving it off. And I've heard more and more how liberating this can be for a lot of guys. That's the ultimate control of their appearance. I'm Dr. Sanjay Gupta, helping you live a better life.
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0: Yeah. Here's our question of the day. Then we got Bo. Did President Trump cross the line calling the head of FIFA about the penalized American player? You tell us at WVLKAM.com. Tune in for the results with Cruiser this afternoon. Between 3 and 6. Yesterday's results, should Republicans in Congress pursue legislation to amend the Constitution to end birthright citizenship? 70% said yes, 25% said no. Continue to support the border enforcement and deport foreign criminals. 5% said not an amendment, but a crackdown on birth tourism, quote unquote. With us now is Bo, and he is sponsored by Landscaper's Corner, with the largest selection of topsoil, mulch, and natural stone in the area. 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Hey, Bo.
18: How's it going, Jack?
0: All right, brother. How you doing?
18: Finer and frog hair split three ways.
0: All right, man. That sounds good to me. Here is 859-253-5959. That is our phone line. Actually, we don't take calls for Bo in the week, but that's our text line, our Stuttgart Motors text line. And I think I had one from earlier, but I'm not finding it. So in the meantime, go ahead and send us a text. If you have one, we'll get you right on the air. Any question that you have about stuff going on. And in the meantime, why don't you tell us about what's going on at your two locations?
18: Well, we are rocking and rolling. I can't lie. We are enjoying the weather. A little shower here and there yesterday kind of cooled things down, and we enjoyed it. So both locations are rocking out. Lily of the Valley, absolutely amazing amount of trees and shrubs, boxwoods, laurels, arborvitae, you name it. They've got a great selection, and we're still doing the bonus bucks, so you can double your spending power down there with your bonus bucks. That means if you got 10 bonus bucks, we're going to say you have 20. Then down at up at Lansdowne, I guess it would be, from Lily of the Valley, we're doing something that I've never done before, and yeah, that is we're bringing in a couple hanging baskets, a couple hundred.
0: Whoa,
18: hanging baskets.
0: Really?
18: Today.
0: Yeah.
18: Yep, fresh from the greenhouse. This will be the last order of the year. But, you know, normally everybody's trying to run out, and I said, you know, the heat, the extreme weather, people going on vacation, people are going to want some. And so we're going to bring them in. I'm going to get them in today, go over them, and we're going to start running some sales on them at a special discounted price for people to kind of help get through that kind of hard time in July and August when you need kind of a replacement. So those come in today. And the thing we're doing out there with the bonus bucks is letting them use them on the pottery. So you can get great discounts on the pottery.
0: Okay. And just to, for folks who maybe aren't familiar, I don't know how you wouldn't be, but they are people moving in here all the time. Tell us how the bonus bucks, for every dollar that you spend, mm-hmm, you get a dollar bonus buck. Is that right?
18: Yep. Yep. Yep. You get a little Monopoly funny money that, yeah, has my face on it.
0: Okay.
18: Jeez. And so for every $10 you spend with us between March and this year, it worked out to be June 26th.
0: Okay.
18: For every $10, you would get $1 back in bonus bucks. So if you spend $100, you'd get $10. And throughout the growing season, you save them up. And then for 2 weeks, we let you use them like cash in the store for up to 50% max discount. Now, people are like, well, you're trying to get rid of stuff. Oh, no, no, no. We bring stuff in. We brought in couple $1,000 worth of perennials this year for that sale.
0: Great.
18: And then, of course, the pottery and things like that. And it's not just plants. You can use it on anything. You can get next year's potting soil, next year's fertilizer. I don't care. You can get anything.
0: That's great. All right, now we're loaded up here. Tomato plant is bending from crop. I don't know what that means. Already has a stake. Can I add another stake without killing the plant?
18: Yeah, I mean, as long as you're not doing anything to cut into the plant, yeah, you'll be fine. Add stakes. A lot of times when something like that happens, I'll put four stakes, wooden stakes, maybe a foot or two away from the plant, kind of in a square around the plant, and then I'll take jute or like hemp cord and connect the stake so the plant can grow through the hemp cord.
0: All right. Accidentally left a snake plant in my car while moving a few days ago. Now it's looking very wilted and dark. It's been a few days and it's not improving. Have I killed it?
18: Just, the only thing you're going to be able to do is time. That's it. That's it. So just keep it happy. Keep, and see if it pulls out. Unfortunately, if it was in the car with the windows rolled up on some of those 100-degree days,
0: probably baked it.
18: Yeah. We just give it a little bit of time and see what it does.
0: I have mushroom-looking mold on my potted Lantana. Is that the right pronunciation? Lantana.
18: Lantana. Yeah.
0: What causes this, and what can I do?
18: A large amount of water is the problem, and then on top of that, super humid, nothing you can do. Just knock it off if you want it. A fungicide just to protect from something that might be fungal. That's about the only thing you can do.
0: Dr. Ryan Stanton wants to know if it's okay to time to plant new trees, or do we need to wait until the temperatures start to cool off?
18: This is a great question, and the answer is it's completely up to you. Can you plant trees right now? For sure. The only thing is you have to stay on top of the watering. You have to water every other day. If you can do that, then you're good to go.
0: Bumblebees having trouble getting rid of them. Suggestions, please.
18: Bumblebees?
0: Bumblebees.
18: I don't know why you would want to get rid of them.
0: I was going to say, we don't want to get rid of bumblebees. Yeah. They're very important to our ecology, are they not?
18: Yeah. No bumblebees, no food.
0: Yeah. Yeah. I mean, this is true. And they're not going to, they're not going to sting you.
18: No. If you're not messing with them.
0: Yeah.
18: I about said a bad word there, but if you're not messing with them, they're not going to.
0: They don't want you there either, but they'll leave you alone. Do you get rid of moss?
18: So moss in a lawn is caused by poor soil or poor soil drainage. Mm-hmm. And first thing you want to do is fertilize the soil. That's number one. If that doesn't work, you want to lime the soil. And if that doesn't work, then we need to fix the water issue.
0: Okay. Let's see if we've got one more. If we do, we'll take it. And if not, we'll move along. No, that's it. We got you handled a bunch of them at once there. Hey, listen, I know it's kind of nice to be in your job today, but it's not so nice on a lot of other days. So get out there and enjoy it.
18: Have a good one, Jack.
0: All right, buddy. Thank you. Same to you. We have an update from Fox News coming up next here at 97.3 FM. WVLK will be telling you about a new show that just started at Pioneer Playhouse. Robbie Henson is the son of the man who started Eben Henson, that started the Playhouse. And we usually talk to his sister, Heather. But since he wrote and directed the play that they're featuring now, we wanted to get Robbie in here. That's coming up.
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0: Well, so It Don't Come Easy by Ringo, co-written by George Harrison. You found out.
2: Yeah.
0: That's why we love it so much.
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0: 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Coming up next.
22: Fox News, I'm CJ Papa. President Trump arriving in Turkey, where he was met by that nation's leader, President Erdogan, as he stepped up off Air Force One.
23: President Trump expected to allow Turkey back into the F-35 stealth fighter jet program. Israeli Prime Minister Benjamin Netanyahu, currently the only country, Israel, that operates the F-35 in the Middle East, does not want to see Erdogan receive these jets.
22: Fox's Lucas Thomason in Ankara, Russia's war in Ukraine will also be on the agenda. Ukraine's President Vladimir Zelensky speaking at the summit.
24: I want to emphasize this. Unlike Putin, we are not fighting this war for pleasure or for geopolitics. Russia brought this war to Ukraine.
22: Zelensky will meet with President Trump, who said yesterday he believes Russia's President Putin is under pressure to end the war. 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
25: Summer weather is in full swing with warm afternoons, highs near normal in the mid to upper 80s, a daily chance for scattered showers and storms, mainly in the afternoon, and pretty muggy air as well. So keep an eye on the sky if you're out and about hitting the pool or trying to enjoy yourself outdoors each afternoon. More widespread storms Friday. I'm meteorologist Tom Ackerman with your LAX18 Storm Tracker forecast on Lexington's news, traffic, and weather station, 97.3 FM, WVLK.
0: And now it says 81. Hang on. No, I don't think it's 81. Last one we had was 69. We will check that for you. But it is beautiful, sunny at your official weather station. 97.3 FM WVLK. Let's get a check of Lexington traffic from the Scheller Automotive Traffic Center. 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
26: All right. Looks like we're still dealing with an injury collision. I-75 north now at exit 120. It's Ironworks Pike. There's a vehicle stopped at the top of the exit ramp, so please avoid that area. Again, I-75 north, exit 120. Also, inbound Newtown Pike at I-75 south, the left lane is blocked there for an accident. And Mount Rushmore Way at Pimlico Parkway, injury collision there. Please drive safe. It's Twitch filling in for MJ on traffic.

That's kind of a crappy version of that song's too good to play that. Let's see if I can get a better version here that is a little, here we go. Yeah. There we go.

0: 85 today and is taking his all-star band out on the road this fall. You did a little research for us.
1: Yes, sir. It's Lancaster, Pennsylvania.
0: Is the closest spot. October 6th?
1: Yeah.
0: And that's the closest spot, huh?
1: Mm-hmm, to Kentucky. Mm-hmm.
0: And you also looked up who wrote this song, and you said he, Ringo, and George Harrison.
1: That's why we love it.
0: That's why we love it. I never heard a song by either one of them that I didn't like.
1: Same. And even if you go deep into their albums,
0: yeah,
1: they're unknown hits, the unheard
0: stuff,
1: hits.
0: Yeah. It was a shame, really, that their writing was overshadowed by the whatever you call
1: Lennon
0: it.
1: Lennon McCartney machine.
0: Machine, yeah. Yeah, like let's write a swimming pool. I think that was a John Lennon.
1: Yeah.
0: When he and Paul sat down, let's write a swimming pool. In other words, let's write a song that I can put a pool in my backyard.
1: Correct.
0: So Ringo's going out. He's 85. We just heard the Barry Manilow promo. I thought when he had to cancel in February or whenever it was that he's going to reschedule for the summer, and I thought, oh, that's never going to happen. But it's August
1: 4th.
0: Uh-huh. Fantastic. So. And he's like 83, I think, or 84, something like that. And another one. Keith Richards.
1: That's all you have to say about that.
0: Keith Richards says America is, quote, a bit of a disappointment at this moment.
1: Oh, wow. That's very tasteful. He's not to say that.
0: He's not talking about the soccer team either, I don't think.
1: No.
0: And then his nurse said, Keith, come on. And she
1: take your medicines.
0: Took his wheelchair and wheeled him off into the next room where I think they were playing bingo. it'll improve his spirits. Yeah. Today's National Dive Bar Day. I wonder what the actual definition of a dive bar is.
1: Yeah. It's a common thing. It's a colloquialism,
0: dump,
1: I think, is what they say.
0: Dump.
1: Right.
0: I love a dive bar.
1: It's a great place that looks not great.
0: Yeah. Yeah.
1: That's my definition.
0: I think that's a good definition.
1: Thank you.
0: There used to be a place here when I had Jim Kintzer on a few weeks ago,
1: mm-hmm.
0: Talking about his new book, which is on the subject of Gary Edwards and the Embers.
1: Yeah.
0: Which I'm going to read on vacation this year. That's going to be my beach book.
1: Nice.
0: Yeah. But he mentioned the Palms. Now, that probably doesn't mean anything to you. It's out next to Sam's.
1: Uh-huh.
0: And I think it is either next door to or it is a Spanish market? Some
1: mm-hmm.
0: sort. Okay. That was the Palms, either that building or the one next to it, because I don't think they've torn it down. But that was a place, he said, when Gary played there, you know, it wasn't dangerous. It was just a pretty hip place to go.
1: Yeah.
0: But later on, they said they actually did have chicken wire in front of the bandstand because there were lots of bottles being thrown.
1: Whew.
0: After the patrons got a little juiced up,
1: right.
0: You know, a little sideways on something and started a little trouble over there. So I had totally forgotten about the Palms, but I remember it when I was a kid.
1: Yeah.
0: Yeah.
1: Well, what'd you say the Continental Inn is?
0: Continental Inn, on that? Continental Inn, you know, Bill Kelly,
1: yeah,
0: who is a good friend and is has celebrated his birthday not too long ago. We did that out at Banners, and he brought in a couple of Elvi, and they all sang, and it was a good show. But he kind of put them on the map.
1: Yeah.
0: He's best disc jockey I ever heard, I mean, in live. He just knows what to play and what to say. And,
1: mm-hmm.
0: you know, I do not have that gift. Had I had that gift, I probably would have gotten into that, made a lot of money.
1: Yeah.
0: I was awful. I was terrible. Never had the music they wanted to hear. Never played the music they wanted to hear. never brought the music that they wanted. I mean, it was always a nightmare to me, but Bill was really good at it. And he had a place, or it wasn't his, but he played at a place off of Richmond Road called Surf City.
1: I remember Surf City.
0: Remember Surf City? Well, Bill put Surf City on the map.
1: Oh.
0: He had looked like the front of a Chevy.
1: Uh-huh.
0: For in front of his gear, you know.
1: Right.
0: And he became just a huge star at Surf City, and they hired him at the Continental.
1: Okay.
0: And he played the basement, but filled it.
1: Okay.
0: Like every weekend.
1: Nice.
0: Yeah.
1: Those were the days.
0: So hats off to Bill Kelly. He's still around, still healthy, looks great, and still doing Elvis. So I what more can you ask for?
1: What can we ask for?
0: I mean, really, seriously. It's 840 at 97.3 FM WVLK.
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1: I've said it before, and I'll say it again. The only utility that I have never had a problem with was water. They've always turned that tap on, and here it comes from the Kentucky American Water Company, Susan Lancho. Did I get that right? Lancho?
2: You did.
1: Okay. How you doing, Susan?
2: I'm doing really well, Jack. How are you doing?
1: I'm doing good. Lots of water usage. This time of year when it's kind of gets dry. I know we went through a long spell with no rain. And does that get you guys worried about your reserves and all that stuff?
2: You know, we constructed a third water treatment plant for this region and put it online back in 2010. Many years ago, I can't believe it's been 16 years since that came online, but that was a long time coming, and that has really served us well, not only in additional treatment capacity, but additional water, because it's on a second location on the Kentucky River up in Owen County.
1: Oh.
2: And so between that one, the plant that we have at our Richmond Road location, which many people may or may not be familiar with because it's behind our offices there on Richmond Road, mm-hmm. and that treats water from Jacobson Reservoir up the street, as well as can also take in water from the Kentucky River. But then we also have a third treatment plant, the Kentucky River Station 1 is what we call it, and that's in Fayette County on the Kentucky River as well. So we have three plants, and they all work together to meet the needs of our customers here in the central Kentucky region. But it's always a good idea to think about ways that we can use water wisely as consumers, because not only from an environmental standpoint, but also from an economical standpoint, you know, to help manage our water bills. And so that's why, you know, we continue to share just basic, you know, basic tips for folks to think about when they're using water inside and outside, especially around this time of year. A lot of use outside. And this summer has been so interesting. It's like feast or famine. You know, we had all those very heavy rains and just really the flooding was just so horrible to see. And then, of course, we had that really, really dry spell and, you know, with those incredibly hot temperatures recently. So, you know, we kind of going back and forth. But conservation tips are really good to think about all year long. Again, not only for just, you know, using water wisely for Mother Earth, but also for your water bill. And a few of those, you know, when you think about watering outside, you know, sometimes people may not think about when they're watering their lawn or their flowers or their gardens, but really early in the morning is the best time to do that. It's, you know, the time when you're not going to have as much of that water lost to evaporation. So that's a good time to choose, to sprinkle or to, you know, to get out the hose, that kind of thing. Mm-hmm. And, of course, you want to water when it's needed. You know, you may only need to water once or twice per week. You may not need to do it every day. So that's a way to kind of manage that use as well. Watch what you're watering. You know, how many times do we walk around the neighborhood or drive down the road and we see sprinklers going, but a lot of that's hitting the pavement, you know, hitting the sidewalk, hitting the driveway, hitting the street. So you want to just, you know, do something simple as just watch that sprinkler and how and where it's hitting things and make sure it's getting to the places that you really want to have watered. Watch the forecast. You know, if it's calling for rain the next day, you may not need to water today. So just kind of be conscious of that. And then one thing that's become popular in the last, I'd say, 20 years or so, especially here in this area, is the use of rain barrels or other containers that you can collect water when it rains and then use that water to water your outdoor plants. Something that probably Bo probably talks to you about, Jack, with planting in the spring, and a little late for this, probably people aren't planting probably too much new material now, but mm-hmm. you want to watch for plants that you want to select plants that are good for this region.
1: Right.
2: You know, you don't want

0: I have to be fighting a plant all summer long, having to water it more than necessary just to keep it alive. And then also, you know, when you're cutting the grass, set your mower, you know, a little bit higher, 2.5 inches, 3 inches or so, so that you're not shaving that grass and making it more susceptible to, you know, to getting burned up from the heat and so forth. And then, you know, those things you can do inside the house all year long, you know, things like, you know, taking shorter showers, you know, not filling the bathtub all the way up to the top, that kind of thing that our parents and grandparents have probably taught us over the years as well. And things like, you know, watching out for leaks in your home. Mm-hmm. You know, if that toilet seems to be running a lot, making a noise that's not familiar, might want to check that out. Make sure that that's not causing leaks and causing you to use more water than you really need.
1: Good advice. I'm sure those are probably those tips and more available on your website.
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1: Susan, thank you so much.
0: All right. Take care, Jack.
1: You too. 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
1: 77 years. That's a long time. 77 years they've been putting on plays down at Pioneer Playhouse. And Robbie Henson is with us now, and Robbie doesn't look that old.
17: Oh, gosh, Jack. I'm feeling older every year. I was there for two-thirds of that 77 years. I've been there a long time.
1: I tell you what, you are such an integral part of what goes on down there, and your lovely sister decided she wanted you to get some your just desserts here. You are featuring a play that you wrote and directed, right?
17: Yes, I adapted it from the novel The Iron Baby Angel, and it's kind of a love poem to the community I grew up in, because the book and the play is set on the streets of Danville, Kentucky in 1909. And that's what we're putting on, is The Iron Baby Angel.
1: That's really cool, man. And that's, is it like a 3-week run?
17: It is a 3-week run, and we finished the first week, so we got 2 weeks left, Tuesday through Saturday.
1: Well received, I assume.
17: Yeah, actually, all the social media posts have been good. And a lot of them are saying it's a must-see. We got a lot going on in this play. We got some music. We got a string band playing some traditional music. We got a few songs.
1: Wow.
17: So it's a whole pageant moving across the stage at Pioneer Playhouse.
1: Well, that's a big undertaking, but you guys are absolutely up to it. And when you think about the history and the people who've been through there, the actors that have performed there, and like I say, your work through all the years, I wonder how many plays you've directed there. Would you have any idea?
17: No, I'm sure it's, maybe somewhere between 50 and 100, something like that. Yeah.
1: Well, you can come and have dinner, or you can just come for the play. Can't think of a better way to spend a beautiful summer night in Kentucky than to spend it down with you guys at Pioneer Playhouse. What is the website?
17: The website is pioneerplayhouse.com, and that has some ticketing options and some information options on that. And as you say, Pioneer Playhouse was started by our father that you knew well, Colonel Evan Henson.
1: Colonel Evan.
17: And we've been ticking along just like you've been ticking along over through the years, Jack. You're an institution too,
1: and I'm a legend in my own mind. Robbie, it's good always to see you and to talk to you, sir, and you guys keep up the good work.
17: Jack, we appreciate you.
1: Thank you, man.
17: Thank you so much, sir.
1: Sure.
17: Okay, bye.
1: What a talent. And the whole family talented. Back Construction. Now, this is a business that went into business not as long as they have been, 77 years, but it was 1981. Now, you're a numbers man.
18: Oh, yeah.
1: Logan Gillen from, Blue Spring Wealth Management.
18: You got it, Jack. I know that's going to take a while to adjust to, but
1: my mouth does not want to say that.
18: I know.
1: And I do not have time to spell it, so the spelling days are over. Yeah. But anyway, so 1981 to the present, how many years?
18: Oh my gosh, you're just going to put me on the spot.
1: You're a money
18: like
1: guy.
18: That.
1: I mean, you're
18: 45
1: you're,
18: years?
1: 45?
18: I think.
1: Okay.
18: Yeah, right? 81?
1: I don't know.
18: 2026? I think so.
1: Okay, good for you. See, I knew you'd know. But anyway, I had to double take when I first saw this. At Back Construction, they have 1,130 years of combined experience.
18: Wow.
1: So they can come in and redecorate or remodel your home top to bottom. That is exactly what they did for us years ago. 4 decades of award-winning service. The way they have been so successful is the way everybody is successful, and that is no secret, treating people right, not gouging people, and staying on the job till the customer's satisfied, regardless of the size of the job, big or small. Now, how can you beat that? 859-225-2225. It's Back Construction. So how you been, sir?
18: I have been great, Jack. Really, really well. I cannot complain.
1: I'm sure you've been paying close attention to Taylor and Travis, knowing Taylor how much you're going, what's that?
18: I have no clue.
1: You serious?
18: I do not know.
1: Taylor?
18: Oh, okay, Swift. Okay.
1: Tay-Tay.
18: Yeah.
1: Swifty.
18: You know, I watch the news all the time, but I don't watch that kind of news.
1: Well, they got married over the weekend.
18: Yeah, like Madison Square Garden or something like that.
1: Them and 1,000 or so of their closest friends.
18: Did you get an invite?
1: It's coming.
18: Are they selling the chairs?
1: Yeah, they are. What was that? They were selling chairs.
18: From the NBA game,
1: from
18: I think.
1: From the NBA game. Yeah, how do you know that whoever actually sat in that chair? I think that's a scam. I forgot about that. Okay, because we've got this guy coming up. I'm going to shut up, let the folks at Fox News take over, and then we've got our friend Logan Gillen coming up next hour.
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18: 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It's kind of hard to believe that those two were in concert together, but that was it.
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35: Talk
0: in Turkey. I'm Chris Foster of Fox News. President Trump is in Ankara for a two-day NATO summit. The alliance announces billions of dollars in multinational arms deals as the president keeps up the pressure for Europe to spend more on its own defense. And he's met with Turkey's President Erdogan today.
2: Right from the beginning, good chemistry. We've had a very special relationship. Turkey has become, under the president, a very powerful country militarily.
0: There's some downtime next and a social dinner with the other world leaders. A hearing resumes in 2 hours in Utah about whether there's enough evidence to try Tyler Robinson for the conservative activist Charlie Kirk's murder.
3: Former State Bureau of Investigations agent David Hull testified that as they looked into the murder of Charlie Kirk last September, they were reviewing footage of what they believed to be the suspect's vehicle when they found out someone was turning themselves in.
4: And did you, at that point in time, did you receive a name from Washington County?
5: Yes, we did.
4: And what was that name?
5: Tyler Robinson.
3: Earlier in the day, Officer Chris Bagley testified he suspected the shooting came from the top of a building on the Utah Valley University campus, and dispatch confirmed someone had been seen on the roof.
6: The individual stood up after the shooting and ran northeast on the top of the Losi building.
3: Kirk's widow, Erica, and his parents are attending the hearing this week. Jessica Rosenthal, Fox News.
0: Team USA's World Cup dreams are dashed with a 4-1 loss to Belgium in their round of 16 match in Seattle. Fox Sports commentator Tyler Terrence.
7: Every single player showed up and had their worst game of the tournament individually, and it looked like that collectively. And it was such a gut punch for what otherwise was a perfect tournament for the U.S.
0: 2002 men's team was the last to make it this far before losing in the quarterfinals. Maine Senate candidate Graham Plattner was told to withdraw from the race by Senate leaders in the state's Democratic Party. He's accused of rape by a woman he was dating off and on 5 years ago. He denies it and says it'll take time off from the campaign for now. 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
0: A Paris appeals court has shortened a ban on French far-right political leader Marie Le Pen's ban on holding office. And now she can run for president next year, but she'd have to campaign from home, monitored with an ankle bracelet, serving out the rest of her sentence. Le Pen and other members of her national party were convicted last year of misusing European Parliament funds. Hamas offers to hand over authority in Gaza.
14: Hamas says it's dissolving the body that's governed Gaza for nearly two decades, with senior members resigning, though some technical and professional personnel would remain to run the Palestinian enclave's day-to-day affairs. Hamas describing this decision as evidence of its commitment to Gaza's reconstruction after years of war, but it did not say whether it plans to disarm or hand over security to an international force. It has offered to hand over control of the strip to a U.S.-backed Palestinian committee, the National Committee for the Administration of Gaza. President Trump's Board of Peace, which oversees that committee, says it'll assess the impact of the move based on actions, not promises. Lillian Wu, Fox News.
0: Four states are in court seeking more than $1 trillion in penalties from Facebook and Instagram parent company Meta.
15: Meta platform says California, Colorado, Kentucky, and New Jersey are seeking $1.4 trillion in penalties over claims that the company designed Facebook and Instagram to be addictive to children. The social media giant also says the states accuse Meta of withholding information from the public about the harms the apps pose to young users. An August trial is set in California over claims brought by the four states. Meta says the penalty the states are seeking is close to the company's market capitalization of around $1.5 trillion and that the amount is unsupported by the evidence. 29 states have sued Meta in federal court, most alleging violations of the Children's Online Privacy Protection Act.
0: Fox's Tanya J. Powers. There are flash flood watches in New England, the Mid-Atlantic, and parts of the Appalachians today. I'm Chris Foster, Fox News.
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25: Our weather is in full swing with warm afternoons, highs near normal in the mid to upper 80s, a daily chance for scattered showers and storms, mainly in the afternoon, and pretty muggy air as well. So keep an eye on the sky if you're out and about hitting the pool or trying to enjoy yourself outdoors each afternoon. More widespread storms Friday. I'm meteorologist Tom Ackerman with your LAX 18 Storm Tracker forecast on Lexington's news, traffic, and weather station, 97.3 FM, WVLK.
1: Let's see. Yeah, partly cloudy and, that one's on the blink. Tell me what you got over there for a temperature. What is the temperature, Logan? Come on, man. Come on. Give it. Come on. Come on.
18: 74 degrees.
1: 74. Thank you very much.
18: Yeah.
1: That's pretty good.
18: Yeah. See?
1: Yeah. You're my man. 74, because that's what Logan said. That's your official weather station, 97.3 FM WVLK and 590 AM. As we check Lexington traffic. 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
26: All right, thankfully, the roads have calmed down just a bit. No accidents or incidents to tell you about. We do have some closures going on. Lexington Avenue between East High Street and Maxwell. Got sewer line installation going on there. That's going to be closed through August 7th. North Limestone between East Loudoun and the railroad crossing. Water main work going on there. And Shropshire Avenue between East 7th and Breckenridge Street. One lane is blocked for sewer line work. Drive carefully. It's Twitch, filling in for MJ on traffic.

0: for some walk-up music.
1: That was fantastic, especially if you could see in the studio. We should do this on YouTube sometime.
0: Yeah, no kidding.
1: You can see Jack jamming over here. Mm.
0: Hey, good morning. Welcome. 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In case you haven't figured it out, Logan Gillen is our guest this morning. Morning, Logan.
1: Good morning, Jack. Good morning.
0: Do you like Prince?
1: Prince? Oh, yeah. I love all old. Now, he's not my favorite. I lean more of like a Bob Seger CCR kind of side of things, but
0: well, that's all right.
1: Yeah, but yeah, I do.
0: It's all good. It's all good.
1: It is.
0: You are now with Blue Spring Wealth Management, which is going to be difficult for me to say until I've said it a couple of dozen times.
1: Sure.
0: But it is Jewel Financial Revisited.
1: That's right. Yeah. So we just go by Blue Spring Wealth. The management is there, but we just Blue
0: drop
1: Spring
0: the
1: Wealth.
0: Management.
1: Yeah, we make it easy.
0: Blue
1: so
0: Spring.
1: And there's one less word that you have to say 40 million times, right, Jack? So Blue Spring Wealth, and it really was a combination between Jewel Financial, a firm up in Cincinnati. We also have a very small firm up in Cleveland that joined as we were doing this.
0: Cool.
1: But this Cincinnati firm has been a part of the network of advisors called Blue Spring Wealth Partners that we've been with for a very long time, 4 or 5 years now. And it just made sense. They have a great team up there. We have a fantastic team. We're both growing. And we figured, hey, if we come together, we can build out the operations side of the business. We can have really good planners across two different offices. And we can collaborate on things moving forward. It's been phenomenal so far in the 1 week, basically, that we've been Blue Spring Wealth. I think it's going to be fantastic moving forward. It's going to take me a while to get used to the name change, too. But that's really the only thing that clients see a difference in is the name change. And then hopefully over time, you see some efficiencies that we're doing behind the scenes and some good knowledge that we're bringing in from about 8 certified financial planners that they have up in that Cincinnati office in combination with the 3 or 4 that we're about to have with some people taking tests on our team and becoming fully certified. So it's exciting.
0: Wow, that's very exciting. So if you're a customer or whatever you want to call us, you know, like Emily and me, you won't see any difference, but in the long run, there may be, if there is a difference at all, it's going to be very positive.
1: Exactly. That's exactly right. That's our hope. I mean, what we did as far as doing a merger long term was for the health and benefit of our clients. For sure.
0: Clients.
1: Yeah, right.
0: We're not customers. We're clients.
1: And selfishly, like, it helps me too. Having that back end and operations things behind the scenes means I can do more of this. I can spend more time in front of clients. And I can just be interacting and do that part of the business versus wearing all the different hats.
0: Nice.
1: If that makes sense.
0: Yeah. So we're not going to dwell on that. If you have questions concerning it, you're more than welcome to text or call us this morning because anything goes when we've got Logan here. 859-253-5959. The thought occurred to me, Logan, you have to be not only aware of all the intricacies of, you know, and all the opportunities out there for investment, but you also have to stay right on top of the news as much as a news person.
1: Oh,
0: because
1: for sure.
0: It all affects the stock market and the NASDAQ and down the line.
1: That's exactly right. Yeah. I mean, the news headlines will push the day to day of the market. I encourage people not to get caught up in the news themselves, but I have to be watching it closely because small things can shift the market. And we were talking, I spend about the first hour of every day looking at news, going through, understanding what's going on in the world, understanding what it means that the president is in Turkey talking to NATO. What does it mean if there's conflict in the Strait of Hormuz, whatever it might be? That's my first hour of the day typically, is figuring out what's going on in the world, not to mention the updates to financial planning situations, what's going on with tax law, all of those things that come up over time that I stay up to date on too.
0: One thing that has really fascinated me with the war with Iran is how quickly the stock market reacts, or in some cases overreacts, to the things that are usually said or done by our president. And this is not a dig on him in any way, shape, or form, but he would say something positive about the war. Stock market, hey, what's up? And then the next day, well, we're still in negotiation. It's going to take a little. Then it goes down. And it's like an immediate knee jerk almost.
1: Yeah, it is an immediate knee jerk. And what has happened over time, it's kind of like the tariff news that we had. So if we look back last year at tariff news,
0: like that.
1: When it first started, it was exactly what you said. Every dialogue, everything that happened with tariffs, big move in the market, right? And then over time, those moves got a little bit less and less. We've started to see that over the last couple of weeks. The start of the war back in March and April, big moves anytime there was any announcement about the war. Now, a little bit more muted. So this morning, we found out news that there was a bombing in the Strait of Hormuz where Iran hit a ship, basically. The market this morning, down 0.16%, down 16 basis points. Very small down day in the market. The market's
0: so not a knee jerk.
1: It's not this big knee jerk reaction that we did see for months. It's a lot more muted, I think. Now, it still has an influence. If the war continues, inflation could be higher, gas prices could be higher. All of that leads to maybe the Fed having higher interest rates for longer, which is not great for markets. But the market I have seen is kind of putting that on the back burner and focusing on other things in the market and not having those big knee-jerk reactions that we saw for several weeks and months.
0: Mm-hmm. All right. What is the best method? This is a text. Mm-hmm. What is the best method of investment for a 17-year-old? I know you guys love this. Of a parent can invest into for their long-term return. 5K investment one time, thought it will be there for 40 to 50 years.
1: Right. So
0: that's a great question.
1: That is a great question. I can't give specific advice, but I'm going to give the broad advice that I would give to a 17-year-old. One, if you saw me in the studio, I like lit up at this question because I love helping the next generation. We work with a lot of kids of families because helping the next generation is so fun.
0: Yeah.
1: And with a 17-year-old, I would hope that they get invested and interested in the market over time. So Quint, our founder, he always tells the story that he got interested in the market because he got McDonald's stock when he was 12 years old. So getting people interested in the markets, because no matter what profession you do, you'll be involved in money. Money will be a part of your life. So getting them interested and involved in it is huge. And I would encourage you to tell your 17-year-old, hey, we're funding this. We're putting $5,000 in an account for you that is for 40 years or 50 years from now. I think there's two options for method, and then there's other options for the actual investment. So the two options for method would be either opening what's called a custodial account. This is an account for a child until they turn age 18 in Kentucky. It means the parent oversees it. It goes into the account. At age 18, it becomes the child, and they can do whatever they want with that account. Sounds like this is for long-term investment, so we're not talking education savings or 529 plans. The other option is what's called a Roth IRA. When they're before age 18, it would still be a custodial, but a Roth IRA is a retirement account where you put money in that's after-tax dollars. The key is the child has to make money. So if the child is working a summer job, lifeguarding, or whatever it might be, and they make at least $5,000, you can put $5,000 into a Roth IRA for that child, and it will grow tax-free for the rest of their life. They will never pay taxes on that money. So if that $5,000 grows to $25,000, when they go to take it out, they don't pay any taxes on that.
0: That's what. That's great.
1: It is fantastic.
0: But they have to make at least the amount that's in the account.
1: That's right. And there's the maximum of $7,500 a year for younger kids. When you get older, it increases. But for $7,500 is the max, but they have to make income in order to have a Roth IRA. But it's a great option for a long-term investment. So that's kind of the method, is the account. Inside of the account, you can pick the investments. And for kids that are learning how finance works, I would encourage a lot of broad market investing. So using something like the S&P 500 or the NASDAQ 100, which is the two big indexes we talk about on a daily basis, Jack, when I come on and talk with you. That is investing in the S&P 500, 500 of the largest companies in the United States. The NASDAQ 100, 100 of the biggest companies in the United States, a lot of technology companies specifically. So just today, SpaceX got added to the NASDAQ 100. So really? It is now officially one of those 100 companies.
0: Okay.
1: So if you own the NASDAQ 100, maybe it's like QQQ, which is a fund that you can buy that owns the NASDAQ 100. You now own SpaceX. You're an owner of that. So I encourage kids to get involved in investing in those broad baskets. And then I know this sounds counterintuitive because people say don't buy individual stocks. But I would encourage buying one or two individual stocks for a 17-year-old in things that they're interested in. So I got involved in this business because I was in Quint's class at the University of Kentucky, and I picked a company based on a good running shoe. The company was called Deckers Outdoor. They bought recently, at the time, this is back in like 2016 or so, they bought recently a shoe company called Hoka.
0: Oh, that's huge.
1: Right? Now it's in every store, every Dick's Sporting Good. But at the time, it was only a specialty running shoe. And I knew runners loved that shoe. So we bought it and we put it in the portfolio. And that's what got my brain thinking about, this is really cool.
0: Yeah.
1: There's a company where I've seen something that people like, they utilize, they run with. I can add that to a portfolio. At the time, it was the UK endowment that we add stocks to. And I can see that grow over time. And that stock obviously did very well, as Hoka did very well over time. So buying a couple of those individual stocks, I think, gets kids really engaged in investing.
0: We're going to take a break. Got a text or two to get to, and we will. 859-253-5959. That is our phone line. It's also our Stuttgart Motors phone line for Logan Gillen from Blue Spring Wealth. Period. Blue Spring. Oh, I know it's on your shirt. It's on your jacket.
1: That's right.
0: There.
1: That's right. Nice. Yeah, Blue Spring Wealth. You nailed it.
0: Blue Spring Wealth. All right. 3-day forecast goes like this. It's just more of the same. 30% chance of rain today. 86. The weather is much nicer than it was. But we've got this little naggy chance of rain all the way through the weekend. 30%. 70 for the overnight low tonight. Tomorrow's high is 86. Thursday, it's 87. Friday, it's 86. Saturday, showers likely with the possibility of a thunderstorm. That sounds a little more impressive as far as actually getting some precip. 85 for Saturday. And right now, we have 74 and mostly sunny skies. A beautiful day at your official weather station, 97.3 FM, WVLK.
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11: A better life with Dr. Sanjay Gupta.
12: Few people now have asked me about a TikTok trend that they've come across. It's called 75 Hard. The challenge was created by entrepreneur and author Andy Frisella, who calls it a, quote, transformative mental toughness program and an Ironman for your brain. So here's what it entails. Eat a structured diet with no alcohol, drink a gallon of water, read 10 pages of nonfiction, take a progress photo, and complete 2 45-minute workouts, one of them outdoors, every day for 75 days. Quite a challenge. We asked CNN fitness contributor Dana Santis about this, who reminded us that sustainable fitness isn't about punishment or proving discipline through extremes. It's about building habits that integrate into your lifestyle in a way that feels supportive and repeatable. If you ask me, that's going to be the key to long-term success. I'm Dr. Sanjay Gupta, helping you live a better life.
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0: And we are with our good buddy, Logan Gillen from Blue Spring Wealth, formerly Jewel Financial, and we've got a question. I saw the interview yesterday on TV. You probably did too, or at least heard about it or saw it after the fact. Trump was having a press conference, and he was in the Oval Office with all his cronies, and then he had a group of people.

0: With our friend Logan Gillen from Blue Spring Wealth, formerly Jewel, J-O-U-L-E. I don't need to spell it anymore. Formerly okay. Jewel Financial. Hey, our question of the day, did President Trump cross the line calling the head of FIFA about the penalized American player? It's a little bit moot because we lost the game anyway, but it's still something that we can get into a discussion about. So you tell us at WVLKAM.com, and then you can listen for the results this afternoon with Cruiser between 3 and 6. Results from yesterday's question. Should Republicans in Congress pursue legislation to amend the Constitution to end birthright citizenship? 70% of you said yes. 25% said no, continue to support border enforcement and deport foreign criminals. 5% said not an amendment, but a crackdown on birth tourism. And Michael is being patient, I hope. Hey, Mike.
1: Hi, Jack. If you ever call me by my full name, I'm really going to get scared.
0: Uh-oh. I mean, what is it?
1: When I heard Michael, I knew I'd done something
0: wrong. Yeah, you were in trouble, right, exactly.
1: Yeah, I was in trouble. I did have a question for Logan. Okay. Logan, now that you're a part of Blue Spring Wealth Management, has the minimum that you have to require a person to have to invest with changed, or has it remained pretty much the same? If I had Jack Patty money, I wouldn't worry about it. But, just being a regular guy.
0: Yeah.
2: Mike, I appreciate the question. So we have not changed anything on our minimum. So our stated minimum online is $500,000. The reason is we charge one way that we get paid. We don't sell any products. We don't sell annuities. We don't sell any commissionable things. We get paid by assets that we manage for folks. And it costs us about $5,000 a year to service a client, treat them really well, and do all the things that we do for them, investing and that kind of thing. So 1% of $500,000 is $5,000 a year, and that's typically why. But I tell people, we have taken a lot of cases where we feel like we can really help people. Sometimes we just have meetings and we point people in the right direction. We're always happy to talk with someone. And I was talking earlier, we've been talking about kids and saving for kids. We work with the next generation of our clients all the time, and there's no minimum on those. They're grandfathered in. They're part of our family. They're part of our system that we work with. So if you're a family member of someone, we want to have a conversation with you. We want to talk with you. And Mike, I think you've asked me this question before, so I think we just need to have a conversation. You just need to come in, and we would love to talk with you sometime.
1: Well, if I can ever find my way over to
0: Beaumont.
1: Where your new offices are, I'll try to make an appointment.
2: Sounds like a plan.
0: Wish you would, Mike. Thanks. Always a good caller. I'd like to for him to be a neighbor.
2: Oh my gosh!
0: He's always
2: so nice,
0: cheerful, and yeah. Let's see. Look at this. We're going back to our text line. 85. By the way, Emily's answering the phone. So if you want to call, you can do that too. 859-253-5959. Looks like AI stocks taking a dip. Why and will they take off again? Good job with steady hand on the tiller, Logan.
2: I appreciate that. And they have. They've taken a little bit of a dip for sure, especially the last couple days in the market. So if we look back to last Thursday, market was closed on Friday because of the holiday. But last Thursday, we saw a pretty good dip in technology stocks. Throughout the day, it turned around and was negative. Yesterday was a really strong day. Those companies bounced back, and today it's looking like they're going to be down a little bit. This back and forth that we're seeing in the AI companies, I think, is expected to a degree. AI and technology has been unbelievable. It has led the market for a good portion of the last couple of years. So now I think investors are starting to evaluate, are these companies really worth what we're paying for them? Are they worth that valuation? And there's some back and forth with if that's true or not. And there's been some movement into other areas of the market. Some of the safer things like healthcare names or consumer staples like a Walmart or a Procter & Gamble. There's been movement to other areas of the market as investors try to decide, Are these AI companies legit, and are they worth what we've been paying for them? We've been talking about that for a

0: long time. I think the technology names will go through a little bit of a decline. Could be more serious. I don't know if we've started that or not yet, but we'll be watching closely because there will ultimately be winners that come out of technology. But I think we're due for a little bit of a pullback in the technology space in general.
1: Here's a text that says, how does an individual get an appointment with Logan? I'd like to do that for my 19-year-old, start learning about managing money. How do you do that?
0: Love it. So retirementky.com is still the way that you can go on and check out our website. But just give us a ring. Call us today. I mean, 859-881-0777. Georgia will answer the phone. She's amazing. And she'll get you on the calendar. I'd love to meet with them. I'd love to meet with a 19-year-old and get them on the right track, too. It'd
1: be and you haven't mentioned DIY, your podcast yet.
0: Oh, and this is, that's exactly right, Jack. I'm glad you brought that up. So this is a project that is not actually part of Blue Spring. It's owned separately between
1: will
0: myself.
1: Will you continue that?
0: We will continue it, yes, forever, I think. And we're actually putting a lot more logs on that fire, good, needless to say. So between Quint, myself, and Allie Howard, who's on our team, and she's a CPA, she's a rock star, the three of us have that podcast. We put three episodes out a week. It's personal finance. So it's all about literally doing it yourself, which most advisors won't tell you to do, but a lot of people can in those early stages of saving, investing, paying off debt. We talk about all of those things on that podcast. So check it out. It's on all Spotify, Apple Podcasts, all the different places. And we love it. It's like a passion project of ours to help people.
1: Three times a week, that's real often for a podcast, isn't it?
0: Yes, it is, but they're short. 15-minute episodes at a maximum, and we're answering people's questions. So if they call in and say, hey, what should I do in my 401k? We're not giving specific advice, but we're giving general advice on what we would do in that situation.
1: Okay. Well, that sounds good. 859-253-5959. That's our phone line. It's also our Stuttgart Motors text line. We got, as you mentioned on the beginning of the show, lots of things going on in the world. One is the president is in Turkey meeting with NATO. Now, depending on what he does, I guess we'll have to wait and see how the market...
0: We'll wait and see. I mean, there's geopolitics have an influence on the market. Yeah. They've had influence on the market. And this is not to take away from, like, war is tragic and there's news headlines behind it. But it's been like the white noise machine, right? Like Iran and the white noise machine in the background. It's always been on in the background. And occasionally you hear it. But right now, it's just kind of been the background noise. Like we're not paying as close attention to it, or the market's
1: is
0: not
1: that
0: paying
1: the
0: close
1: same
0: attention
1: with
0: to
1: same
0: it.
1: With Russia and Ukraine, or
0: to a degree, I mean, and that's part of that's been a war for several years now, and we hardly ever talk about it anymore when it comes to markets, because when it comes to markets, the market's paying attention to AI, it's paying attention to the Federal Reserve, it is paying attention to gas prices and oil with Iran. But it is not as focused on some of the geopolitics back and forth that we've had.
1: And let's talk about real people. Grocery store prices, gas you mentioned. Where do we stand in that regard?
0: This is probably my biggest concern right now.
1: Right.
0: For not only the market, but the economy. I am seeing, this is just anecdotal, knowing people, talking to people. People are struggling right now. Is seemingly struggling a lot, especially people that don't have high incomes. They're having to pay more on the gas pump. They're having to pay more at the grocery store, having to pay more on their utility bills, which are crazy right now when it's 115 degrees outside. So people are starting to be really tight with their money, especially those low earners. Mm-hmm. Now, the high earners are still spending a lot, and that's showing up in the data. But I do think through the second half of this year, I will be watching economic data extremely closely to see if there's shifts in the consumer, in the spenders out there. And I do think we're going to see a decline in some of those numbers, which is a whole rabbit hole that we can go down. But it's ultimately one of the biggest concerns I have for the market is that we could start to see a economy that slows down significantly.
1: And we don't want that.
0: No, we don't. We don't. And typically the market is a leading indicator for that. So the market will go down when it's projecting the economy to go down and slow down. But I think we're in a little bit of a unique time with AI and some of the revolution of that. I think the economy is slowing down behind the scenes, and the market has only really cared about what's going on with AI and technology and these new businesses. But ultimately, the market will come back to what's going on with the economy. And if that continues to slow down, we could see some issues. We could see some pullbacks. That's why we're conservative right now in our portfolios.
1: What's going on with jobs?
0: So that's another big data point. I'm writing a piece right now that talks about all of this. It's going to go out this Friday. So if you want to go to our website and subscribe to our newsletter, I'm talking about what we're projecting for the second half of the year. And the biggest things that I am watching is these kind of data points. Jobs data, which was lower than expected in this last month of June. It was half as many new jobs created as what was expected to be created. So starting to see a slowdown in jobs.
1: Well, good thing, bad thing.
0: Kind of a, it sounds like a bad thing, right?
1: Yeah,
0: less jobs created, but it was somewhat of a good thing for the market that thought now the Federal Reserve might lower interest rates or at least not raise interest rates.
1: I see.
0: It's kind of this counterintuitive type thing.
1: Yeah.
0: But jobs data, GDP and economic data and inflation data are like the 3 points that I'll be watching very closely because they all have to do with the Fed and our new Fed president of Kevin Warsh that I'm going to be watching, because if he starts to lean towards cutting interest rates, that'll be a positive for the markets, but it will also tell us the economy's not in that good of shape.
1: Slowing down.
0: It's slowing down. There's not. It's not in as good of shape as we thought it was in. Yeah.
1: One more thing before we go to break. You're not going to mind hearing this. Says, I am not a client of your firm anymore, but I recently had an appointment with Allie and was very impressed by her professionalism and knowledge. That doesn't surprise you, does it?
0: Oh, not at all. Allie's a rock star, so she is fantastic. She started out as just an accountant, but she has grown into a great advisor.
1: She's CPA, right?
0: Yeah, she is. Yeah. That's exactly right.
1: Fantastic. All right, we're going to take our final break here. If you want to get on the air with us, either by text or phone, it's the same number, 859-253-5959. You got a question or two? I know you do, for Logan Gillen. This is the time. Logan's the man. Blue Spring Wealth is the name of the company, formerly Jewel Financial. Here's the three-day forecast. Like I say, just lots of the same stuff. Wednesday is a little more intricate today. 30% chance of rain and 86 tonight. Same thing, but a low of 70. Then tomorrow, here's how it's worded. A chance of showers and thunderstorms before 2, and then showers likely and the possibility of a thunderstorm between 2 and 3. Give me a break. Then a chance of showers and thunderstorms after 3. You're getting all this? And then partly sunny and a high of 86. Then they got all kinds of calm wind becoming north, blah, blah, blah, blah, blah. Chance of rain tomorrow at 86. Okay. Thursday, more of the same, 87. Friday, more of the same, 86. Except they're saying instead of a percentage amount, showers and the possibility of a thunderstorm. And 86 on Friday, 85 on Saturday. And let's see, that's it. That's too long. I need to shorten that thing up. Right now, it is 74 at your official weather station, 97.3 FM WVLK. We had the chief meteorologist from LAX18 sitting in your chair the other day, Bill Meck, and I said, you want to do the forecast? He said, yeah. He didn't have anything in front of him. He said, hot today, 90-something, you know, hot tomorrow, 90. And he did the whole forecast in about 10 seconds.
0: Why can't we do that all the time?
1: No, but, you know, he is a professional.
0: That's true.
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16: A better life with Dr. Sanjay Gupta.
17: By age 35, two-thirds of American men will experience some degree of noticeable hair loss. And by age 50, about 85% of men will have significantly thinning hair. That's according to the American Hair Loss Association. Now, one dermatologist explained that hair loss can either be genetic or it can be triggered by stress, illness, surgery, medications, major life events. No matter the cause, a lot of men, understandably, are frustrated by hair loss because it seems like a loss of control. You can take great care of your scalp by all sorts of expensive lotions and potions, but that might not matter. There are some tried and true medications that might work, like minoxidil or finasteride. But another solution is just shaving it off, and I've heard more and more how liberating this can be for a lot of guys. That's the ultimate control of their appearance. I'm Dr. Sanjay Gupta, helping you live a better life.

0: Yeah, we are back.
1: Always fun when Logan Gillen is here, and also very educational. Sometimes you're over my head, but that's okay because my head is easily gone over.
2: Well, I try to bring it down.
1: So dumb it down for me.
2: Always tell me if I'm going over your head.
1: I'm just teasing. Our audience is very smart.
2: Oh, yeah.
1: I mean, way above average when it comes to that kind of thing. I learned a long time ago, don't ever try to be an authority on any subject because there is somebody out there listening who can put you on the ground for a count of 10.
2: Oh, yeah.
1: In a heartbeat. You know, there's doctors and people that have spent years researching whatever you're talking about. So don't be an expert.
2: No, absolutely not. That's why we have a team, right?
1: Yeah,
2: because I want to have people around me that are smarter than me. And we certainly do on my team. We have people around me that are much smarter than I am, which is wonderful.
1: Okay. Let me just go through here real quick. I think we've gotten caught up. And in the meantime, what else we need to know this morning?
2: Yeah, I mean, markets right now are in an interesting place. We're right before kind of the rest of the summer. July and August are typically, from a seasonality standpoint, if you look back over years, they're kind of just doldrums. Like, not much happens. The market kind of just bounces around. And we're starting to see that. The market's just been kind of meandering in these different areas, up some days, down some days, back and forth. I think we could see more of that throughout the summer. And then as we turn the corner on the end of the year, what's going to be interesting is what someone asked about a second ago was the sell-off in technology. And if that continues, even if other companies do well, even if your Procter & Gamble does well or your Johnson & Johnson does well under the surface, we're not going to see that in the broad market. Because the market is very much heavily weighted towards technology right now.
1: And it has been for a long time.
2: And I am concerned about the technology sector of the market. I think ultimately that leads the next bull run higher, but we got to watch that closely over the coming weeks and through the rest of this year to see, is there real rotation where other companies get some love that aren't just technology, or is technology have some real fractures in it with this AI movement? And that's what we're watching very closely and looking deeper into.
1: What do you think?
2: I think ultimately there's going to be winners and losers in AI. I don't think all of these companies that have ran really well on AI are going to be all amazing. It reminds me a lot of the 90s, where you see everything go up, everything, pets.com, doesn't matter, whatever is associated with the internet ran. And we've seen that with AI. I think we'll probably go through a cycle where a lot of companies come down in price, and then the real winners come out of it, the real companies. And I don't know which ones those are right at this stage, but the real winners are going to emerge from that, and we will find those over time and look for opportunities to be purchasing those when the declines happen.
1: You're a young man, so you've got a way different perspective. I'm an old guy, but I remember when about the internet, or as our president at the time, internets. President Bush, bless his heart. When the internet happened, you know, and everybody went crazy, and it was going to be it's going to change the world for the better or the worse.
2: Mm-hmm.
1: It's either a temporary thing and it's going to go away. It's really kind of the same conversation. It's
2: very similar.
1: Just what, 30, 40 years later.
2: That's right. I mean, we're starting to see the exact same conversation happen. And I think for most people, AI is still like a parlor trick, right? Yeah. It's where I can do a little search. It's like an advanced Google. For most people right now.
1: Yes.
2: But
1: good point.
2: But I think we're starting to see it is kind of like that. Like, I figured out this in 2 seconds, right? But we're starting to see some actual outcomes from that.
1: Yeah.
2: Website creation, things that you had to do with a team of 20 people you can do on your own with AI. So we're starting to see some ways that it can make money, but we're not seeing it in the numbers just yet, outside of like chip makers, people that are making the groundwork for AI. So we'll keep watching it. I think it's exciting. It's a fun time.
1: Same website, retirementky.com. If you want to have an appointment to talk to really Logan or anybody over there,
2: they
1: got
2: right.
1: Great people.
2: Allie's phenomenal.
1: Daniel's phenomenal. Thank you. We always love having you, man.
2: Thanks so much, Jack.
1: You bet. And we'll be back tomorrow morning at 6, 5 Central.
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28: They failed the test. I'm Chris Foster, Fox News. President Trump in Turkey for a NATO summit says in a way he was testing our allies, asking for help with the military operation against Iran.
29: Italy turned us down, and Germany turned us down, and France turned us down.
28: The president, meantime, tells Turkey's President Erdogan that he will lift sanctions for purchasing a Russian missile system.
30: President Trump suggested he wouldn't have attended the summit if his friend wasn't hosting. Ukrainian leader Volodymyr Zelensky could also meet with the president this week, and he wants more air defenses.
31: Russia brought this war to Ukraine, and it's killing our people. It wants to destroy our independence, and we are only defending.
30: In Ankara, Turkey, Jonathan Savage, Fox News.
28: Iran's military has hit two commercial ships in the Strait of Hormuz. No casualties reported. And the last time this happened, the U.S. launched more strikes in Iran, and Iran retaliated with attacks on neighbors hosting U.S. military bases. Oil prices are higher today. A Senate candidate that's had a lot of Democrats excited may be forced out of the race by a controversy too big for party leaders to ignore this time. Graham Plattner is accused of raping a woman he was casually dating 5 years ago after showing up drunk at her house.
0: I remember just at first being like, hey, I'm not into this. I had recognized that he wasn't listening to me. It wasn't just that he wasn't hearing me or whatnot. And then I recognized his level of intoxication, and I knew in that moment I wasn't safe.
28: Jenny Roscoe on CNN last night, Plattner in a video on social media.
2: Regardless of the inaccuracy of the reporting, but mindful of the political reality it will inflict, we are taking the time to reflect on the best path forward for the state that I love, the people that I love, the movement I belong to, and the goal of defeating Susan Collins.
28: The state Democratic Party can replace him on the ballot if he withdraws by next Monday. Well, no more World Cup for Team USA, eliminated by a 4-1 loss to Belgium. Today's matches are Argentina against Egypt and Switzerland versus Colombia. 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
1: Summer weather is in full swing with warm afternoons, highs near normal in the mid to upper 80s, a daily chance for scattered showers and storms, mainly in the afternoon, and pretty muggy air as well, so keep an eye on the sky if you're out and about hitting the pool or trying to enjoy yourself outdoors each afternoon. More widespread storms Friday. I'm meteorologist Tom Ackerman with your LAX18 Storm Tracker forecast on Lexington's news, traffic, and weather station, 97.3 FM WVLK.
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19: A better life with Dr. Sanjay Gupta.
20: There are lots of things you can measure to get an idea of how healthy you are at any given moment. Temperature, heart rate, blood pressure, just to name a few. But how about how healthy you will be and how long you're likely to live? According to a new study out of the University at Buffalo, two simple strength tests are pretty accurate at predicting longevity in older women. One is hand grip strength, and the other is how quickly people can stand up from a seated position without using their arms. By the way, I remember interviewing former President Jimmy Carter when he was quite old and being really impressed how he just popped out of the chair without using his arms. Not a lot of older people can actually do that. But I think the message here is that maintaining strength as you age is going to help you perform everyday activities, but also help you avoid injury and stay independent. I'm Dr. Sanjay Gupta, helping you live a better life.
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0: In fact, some MAGA fans had to seek shelter in the African American History Museum. Yeah. You're welcome again. That's right.
1: They're not intelligent people. That was some kind of a mindless, unintelligent celebrity person on Jimmy Kimmel's show. Yeah, Republican, they had to seek shelter in the African American History Museum. Yeah. It's maybe they should have done it in a slave ship where the Democrats resided, because that might be. These are not bright people. Yeah, she was actually guest hosting. For Jimmy Kimmel. Yeah, it rained. They had to go in the African-American milieu, the one where they deliberately didn't build any display to Supreme Court Justice Clarence Thomas, because they're fascists and they're pro-Confederate States of America. I got to tell you, the number of times my best girl and I have gone by that African-American museum and been told we can't come in, we eventually decided it's because we're white. And so I don't think we're going to go there anymore. I don't think these racists want our business. Yeah. That's their big joke, going in the, because it's rent. They went in a museum, a Smithsonian museum on the mall. Imagine that. Because when they got in there, they didn't see much. Not much about the history of the Democratic Party. It really should, the whole thing should be a museum to the racist Democrat Party and all of their racist things that they've done as the racists that they are. And Tiffany Haddish, yeah, guest hosting for Jimmy Kimmel. It's not easy being funny, and for some people it's just impossible. I think for Tiffany Haddish and Jimmy Kimmel's writers, he's got, 21 writers or something, and they... Not very good. Well, a very happy Tuesday to you once again, and welcome back. And we continue to be at 888-630-9625. A great many wild stories going on out there. And maybe not the least of which is the Democrat that the Democrats are running for the United States Senate as a Democrat in Maine, Graham Plattner, who has now had yet another woman come forward to say that they knew each other, and he came over to her house one night late and sexually assaulted her. And with Democrats, that's like, yeah, but I'm going to vote for him. So I just didn't say anything about it because, you know, we're all Democrats. We got to take one for the team or take three for the team. You got to take a bunch of them for the team. Pretty amazing stuff. Now, Graham Plattner, the headline is, says he will, quote, reflect on the best path forward, end quote. When you're a Democrat, you don't go out unless they wrap chains around your ankles and drag you out with a tractor, because, you know, the media's got your back, and the New York Times certainly had his back again and again. Pretty extraordinary times. These people, can I just say, and well, you hear Sneeko too, the Islamist in New York, who is a Democrat. Pretty amazing stuff. These people, can I just say, these people. And now they've got the new accuser and going on of sexual assault for the Democrat. He's got the Nazi tattoo. He's a rapist. And the Democrat's like, yeah, I think I'm still going to vote for the Nazi rapist because, you know, what else am I going to do? Pretty amazing stuff. These ridiculous people. Now, here is the Conservative News Daily, and they've got a summary of what's going on with Graham Plattner. Chilling Graham Plattner quote, I would rape them to show them I'm dominant, end quote. Reported in New York Times piece. That was in the New York Times. And that's okay when you're a Democrat. You can say you're gonna, if somebody broke into my house, a man, I would rape them to show that I'm dumb. And you'd tell your girlfriend this, and then later on you'd rape her. And when you're a Democrat running for the Senate, the New York Times doesn't think that's a problem. So according to a report cited as from the New York Times, Democratic U.S. Senate candidate Graham Plattner of Maine was described by a former girlfriend as having fantasies about harming or raping anyone who broke in along with concerns tied to his weapons and violent talk. He also had an AR-15 in his Capitol Hill apartment, which is just flat out illegal because of Democrats. But when you're a communist, you know, the laws don't apply to you. You make them, you apply them to other people. You fill gulags with your political enemies, but you don't follow the laws yourself. So the amazing stuff. The former girlfriend said she watched him sharpen an axe while he was watching TV, and that she believed his violent thoughts, rather than the weapons and the mere presence of the weapons, made her uneasy. So he's sitting around being creepy and talking about raping men while sharpening an axe, while they're just sitting, and it's perfectly normal. Now, you do want your axe to be sharp, though. She also claimed that Graham Plattner said he would rape them in order to demonstrate dominance, and clarified that he meant it, listen now, quote, not in a sexual way, not in a gay way, he said, not in, but he's just going to rape the men. I think maybe belongs in prison. He sounds like he'd have a good time there, which the New York Times reported a Plattner campaign official did not dispute. That he, so the campaign has confirmed it, that he goes around telling women that he would rape men if the men broke into his apartment or home, because he's not mentally ill or anything or criminally insane. The article further says that the former girlfriend, identified as Lindsay Fifield, this is not the brand new one, this is a different one, the Democrats found out about this long ago and they were fine with this. They said, yeah, he's our guy. Rape? Yeah, that doesn't really bother us. Look at Bill Clinton. So the article further said the former girlfriend, identified as Lindsay Fifield, is described as a conservative who supported Republican causes. All right, and that's why this story didn't reverberate in our media culture, because they decided that this woman who he sexually assaulted and abused and tortured psychologically is a conservative who supported Republican causes, and that made it okay with the New York Times and CNN. Sexual assault, rape, that's okay. And she had documented earlier that Graham Plattner was abusive. Well, it's already been documented. Why even bother? So the Plattner campaign responded by portraying her as a lifelong GOP operative. So they're smearing her and attacking her. This is what the communist Plattner campaign is doing. A lifelong GOP operative, and said her comments were politically motivated, and his were criminally motivated. Plattner, in his own statement, admitted to drinking too much and being, quote, far from perfect, end quote, during a very dark period. Said that he takes duty and rejected additional characterizations as false. The report also states that multiple other former partners, and some of them were goats, provided similar negative accounts, including allegations of heavy drinking and womanizing. Then there's the online thing with Kik, with the underage sexual, you know, these online things are perfect for creeps, and he is one. Democratic U.S. Senate candidate Graham Plattner, Maine, fantasized about committing violence and raping anyone, male, female, who violated his space, a former girlfriend said. The report from the New York Times, Lindsay Fifield, 40 years old, who dated Plattner from 2013 to 2015, said his love of violence bubbled just below the surface. The Times reported that Plattner's displays of weaponry and discussions of violence sometimes left her uneasy, but only sometimes. There was an AR-15 he kept in his Capitol Hill apartment. Every AR-15 in Washington, D.C. is illegally owned unless it's owned by the government and law enforcement. You can't own an AR-15 in Washington, D.C. Capitol Hill is Washington, D.C. His AR-15 is illegal. And if I had it, I would be arrested and handcuffed. But the Democrat Party is so filthy corrupt, they're so criminal, that they read it in the New York Times and they shrug and go get a vial of crack and get back to their regular activities. His actions with the axe also left her concerned. That axe was a remembrance of work he had done on the Appalachian Trail. Sure, it was. It wasn't its presence that bothered her. It was watching him sharpening it as he watched TV. She said he had fantasies of killing potential threats. He said this a lot. If anybody ever broke in, I would rape them, she said. He told her that it was not in a sexual way, not in a gay way. He was like, I would rape them to show that I'm dominant. This guy is severely mentally ill, and the Democrats think this is all perfectly normal. It seems like every Democrat voter in the country is criminally mentally insane. Am I overstating matters? Asked about those remarks, Blattner's campaign official there did not dispute them. Did, oh, yeah, sure, that's what, yeah, sure, that's. They say, oh, yeah, I'm not going to dispute that. Yeah, sure, that's all true. Fifield is a conservative from Virginia who has supported conservative and Republican causes. Therefore, the New York Times said that she knew at the time that she dated Blattner that he, quote, was struggling with the aftermath of his military service, end quote. I think that his problems predate his military service. I think they might go back to his grandfather. They could be in the gene pool, and that's not a gene pool you want to jump into. I can tell you that much. Tell you that much right now. Man, oh man, oh man. These people. Let's be very clear. This is a lifelong GOP operative who's dedicated her career to electing Republicans, the Graham Blattner campaign said in a statement. So they smeared her. They smeared her. This is the bimbo eruptions approach. Just attack the women. Rape them, and when they call you out on it, attack them. Standard Democrat protocol. It's what Bill Clinton did. It's what James Carville did. It's what George Stephanopoulos did. And then he got a $17 million a year anchorman job at ABC News because he'll say anything for the Democrat Party, and so will ABC News. Fifield said she worked for the failed 2024 campaign of former UN Ambassador Nikki Haley, which she said was her last job in politics. The New York Times said that it... it sought for and did not find any connection between Fifield and the campaign of Republican Senator Susan Collins of Maine, Blattner's November opponent. Not the most important thing, perhaps. The New York Times said Blattner gave a statement saying he too often self-medicated with alcohol and was far from a perfect boyfriend. Very dark period of my life, she said. I take responsibility for all that and wish I had been better, he said. And any characterization beyond that is false, and I believe politically motivated. Sure, I'm not proud of who I was then. You shouldn't be proud of who you are now either. But I am proud of the work I've done since. He's on a letter with X's, I think. He should check the crawl space in his house. He might be John Wayne Gacy. This guy's not a good guy. But now the Democrats are saying that they might not be able to support him anymore. But they're still waffling a little bit. He's apparently got another week or so to drop out of the race. Ro Khanna, actually camp Democrat congressman from California, radical extremist, Ro Khanna, who had been backing Blattner and campaigning for Blattner, said, I've been very clear that sexual assault or violence against women is a red line. Well, he was promising it against men, too, Ro Khanna. Does that change your thinking at all? These allegations are very serious and credible. Graham Blattner should drop out of the race. I would have said that months ago when I read the first rape and communism and all the other allegations. And Democrat radical extremist Senator Ruben Gallego. The Democrat Party is filling our politics with people from the third world whose family traditions involve child genital mutilation and things, you know, rather than fighting against the Nazis and winning World War II, or, you know, the Kaiser's boys and winning World War I, the American Civil War being on the right side. Senator Ruben Gallego, Democrat, he's from Arizona. The allegations against Graham Blattner are troubling and deeply serious. I'm rescinding my endorsement. And that was just yesterday. Now, again, I know I say this because it's true on occasion. They don't follow the news. They don't know what's in the news. They don't know what to say about the news. They're just appalling. Now, in Maine, where there are a lot of Democrats in the Democrat Party putting out a statement, the Maine Democrat Party, over the past several weeks, yeah, it has been weeks and weeks, multiple women have made serious, credible allegations against Graham Blattner. Today's statements take those allegations even further. Maine Democrat Party leadership is calling on Graham Plattner to withdraw as the Democrat nominee for the U.S. Senate. They actually had a primary here, and the Democrats elected him. But they don't believe in elections and votes and democracy and all that. You know, as their boy Joseph Stalin used to say, it's not the votes that count, it's who counts the votes. And that's where the Democrat Party is today. Remarkable stuff. All right, we've got one here, and I've got a great many wild stories still to get to. And Graham Plattner, I would rape them to show them I'm dominant. That's the headline at Conservative News Daily. When you're a Democrat, none of this is a problem for you because, you know, they don't mind having rapist, criminals, anti-American. He said he was a communist. A lot of them have been communists and have said it out loud. Barack Obama was mentored by a communist growing up. Barack Obama chose a Communist Party voter to head the CIA. Penitentiary faced John Brennan, and he abused the hell out of the CIA while he was there under Barack Obama for political reasons and political gain of the Democrat Party. That's all fine with them, isn't it? So Graham Plattner, I suspect he'll drop out, and they'll find a $1 million job for him, because maybe he'll get a job on MS-13 NBC. He could be an anchorman. You don't need any experience. Just ask George Stephanopoulos. We are at 888-630-9625, the Democrat Party of 2026.
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17: All right, now I have access to the internet here. You see this? The patriarchy set up this internet thing. You're welcome, and we let everybody use it because we're Westerners, we're Americans. But on MS-13 now, they've got a bunch of radicals who have a lot of issues, and they had a woman MS-13 now, Antonia Hilton. Antonia Hilton. And she's on in there talking about their boy, Graham Plattner, in Maine. And now the news story, there was a story in the New York Times weeks ago, Lindsay Fifield being sexually assaulted and abused by their pick for a Senate in Maine. And now there's a new woman has come forward, Jenny Racicot, or Racicot, and it's R-A-C-I-C-O-T, and Jenny. And on MS-13, they're discussing these revelations, and the good people at MRC, at Newsbusters, they've posted the episode on MS-13, and they're sitting there discussing with each other, and they're all people of color, and they're, you know, because that matters to them. And Antonia Hilton says, well, Lindsay Fifield, who is in the original New York Times article, not credible, because she identifies as a Republican, but sexually assaulted by the Democrat nominee, right? But Jenny Racicot, she said, is more credible, right? Because she's a Democrat, so you got to believe her when she says she was raped by a Democrat. They're all criminally insane and mentally ill.
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18: Summer weather is in full swing with warm afternoons, highs near normal in the mid to upper 80s, a daily chance for scattered showers and storms, mainly in the afternoon, and pretty muggy air as well. So keep an eye on the sky if you're out and about hitting the pool or trying to enjoy yourself outdoors each afternoon. More widespread storms Friday. I'm meteorologist Tom Ackerman with your LAX18 Storm Tracker forecast on Lexington's news, traffic, and weather station, 97.3 FM WVLK.
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0: Better Life with Dr. Sanjay Gupta.
1: By age 35, two-thirds of American men will experience some degree of noticeable hair loss. And by age 50, about 85% of men will have significantly thinning hair. That's according to the American Hair Loss Association. Now, one dermatologist explained that hair loss can either be genetic or it can be triggered by stress, illness, surgery, medications, major life events. No matter the cause, a lot of men, understandably, are frustrated by hair loss because it seems like a loss of control. You can take great care of your scalp by all sorts of expensive lotions and potions, but that might not matter. There are some tried and true medications that might work, like minoxidil or finasteride. But another solution is just shaving it off. And I've heard more and more how liberating this can be for a lot of guys. That's the ultimate control of their appearance. I'm Dr. Sanjay Gupta, helping you live a better life.
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0: All right, and the Jake Tapper interview with the woman that was sexually assaulted, raped by the Democrat nominee for the Senate in Maine. Jenny Rassicot is her name, Jenny Rassicot. And Jake Tapper, I may or may not play this audio for you, she's talking about how he's sexually assaulting her and came drunk to her house late at night and is forcing himself on her and sexually assaulting her. And Jake Tapper said to Jenny Rassicot, a Democrat, this is the Democrat now, said, "You were pushing him off. You were kicking him off. Needles and sewing equipment were falling all over. And walk us through the process where you decided that the safest thing you could do was just let him rape you." Just let him rip. You know, he's violently assaulting her at her house drunk late at night. And Jake Tapper phrases it as, well, you just let him rape you, so that's not really rape if you just let him rape you, is it? It's good to be a Democrat, isn't it? You can be a horrible, awful criminal, and they'll say, well, you let him. You let him. I think what you're saying here is that you let him do it because, you know, you're the bad person here. The Democrat Party. All right, let's go, Jeff, to the telephones. Let's go to Dan calling from Reston, Virginia. Daniel, you're on the Chris Plant Show. I'm sorry. What? Line four? Line four. Dan in Reston, Virginia. Is that right? What happened?
1: Hey, Chris.
0: Oh, there you are. I got you now, Daniel. I'm sorry about that. Little mix up. Hey, Dan.
1: Okay. Thanks for taking my call, Chris. You always make me laugh. First thing I want to say is, man, oh, Manischewitz, I knew Graham Plattner liked his colon. Right?
0: No doubt about it. And everybody else's, apparently.
1: So it seems like not that many years ago, politicians at least knew right from wrong, or there was some right from wrong, and your political career was over if you did certain things. I have no doubt that the Democrats would continue to back him if they thought they could get away with it. I mean, I live in Virginia, and so we elected as Attorney General the guy who was come out and was deny saying that he wished his somebody of the opposite party's children would die in their mother's arms, and he still got elected. So I'm afraid this is bigger than we just don't know as a society. Some people in our political system doesn't know right from wrong, and people don't value that.
0: Well, that's a fact. I mean, look, I think it starts with abortion being

0: being normalized in 1.1 million abortions last year, and the Democrats call it choice, right? And I understand it's available and it's legal and all that stuff, but they give out awards for it. They have parties for it. And when you raise a generation after generation of people, you raise a culture to believe that slaughtering a million babies a year for convenience is kosher, then you raise people to have no appreciation for the value of human life. I mean, that's just a starting point. And then, of course, the crime that in Democrat cities are perfectly normal. And again, we had mass shooting in New York on the 4th of July. I think 9 people shot at a backyard barbecue. I think 8 people in a mass shooting in Chicago over the weekend with 21 or 22 shot. And that's not even news. And you're right, the Democrats elect as the chief law enforcement officer of Virginia, talking about it's, what's his name, Jay Jones, right? Jay Jones. And he's the guy who said that if he had 2 bullets in his gun, and he had Hitler, and what'd he say, Hitler and Pol Pot in a room, that he wouldn't shoot either of them. He'd shoot and kill with both bullets the Republican in the state house in Virginia, and that he wanted little children, his baby children, to die in the arms of their mother. And that was before Election Day. And Democrat, filthy criminal Democrats in Virginia voted for Jay Jones to make him the chief law enforcement officer of the state. That is, you know, that's crazy. And there are Republicans who called that disqualifying conduct. And the Democrat Party said, what are you talking about? Yeah, you know, he just wants to, you know, let Hitler and Pol Pot live while he shoots and kills the Republican speaker in Richmond and kills his children in the arms of their mother. And that's just fine, you know. The 2 bullets to the head for the Republican. And I, you know, the media was attacking the Republicans for using that in political ads, and that they call them attack ads. You know, when you quote a Democrat accurately in an ad, the Washington Post calls it an attack ad if you're a Republican. And when they're death mongers, and they are death mongers, it's just amazing stuff. But this guy, Democratic Attorney General Jay Jones, fantasizing about shooting then House Speaker Todd Gilbert in the head twice while letting Hitler and Pol Pot live, and his children, wanted to kill his children too. And that was before Election Day, Dan. And as you said, Democrats came out in droves to vote for that guy. And who did they vote against, Daniel?
1: So they voted against Jason Mieres, who was a very qualified, highly accomplished person.
0: Mm-hmm, that's right. And a pro-American, a Cuban-American family. And for governor, they got this awful, horrible person. They voted against a black woman who's an immigrant to the United States from the Caribbean who served in the Marine Corps. And the Democrats didn't vote for her because they're a racist lynch mob. And they voted for this awful, horrible woman, Scamburger, who used to be at the CIA, and now she's stealing stuff and raising taxes, and everything that she ran on turns out was a lie. And that's not in the Washington Post, and it's not on CNN, because they're fluffers. They're not journalists, Daniel.
1: Right. Yep. Yeah, they like stupid people, and this whole thing with mail-in ballots, right? So people couldn't, it didn't matter, their votes had already been cast, and they didn't, it didn't matter that the stuff come out in news because the votes were already in. So that's yet another reason against mail-in ballots, is once they're in, they're in, you can't change them.
0: Well, yeah, and they're mail-out ballots. You know, they mail them out by the millions to insane asylums and homeless shelters and illegal alien shelters, and they mail them out. And then they have ballot harvesting, the Democrats call it, and they only harvest from Democrat strongholds and stack them up. Then they have you know, women in cars going and dropping the ballots off in different drop boxes around Atlanta late at night in jurisdictions where they don't live. Where do they get all those ballots? And the New York Times doesn't care, and CNN doesn't care. I got to tell you, Dan, I think that the Democrat Party is a corrupt institution at this point.
1: I think so. Yeah, absolutely. Hey, Chris, something else, sir, I want to add, and I don't want to take up a lot of your time, is I spend a lot of time in Washington, D.C. I spend a lot of time volunteering for different veterans groups. And the reflecting pool, while it's been vandalized, still looks 1,000% better than it did over the last 10 years, right? So it's, I mean, you hear about it on the news how bad it is, but I mean, even in its vandalized state, which some nut jobs on the left vandalized it, it still looks 1,000 times better than it ever did, and thanks to Donald Trump.
0: Yeah, well, that's right. And you know, if you want to improve something, the Democrats want to stop you. Right? That's literally where the party is now. And the reflecting pool has been a mess. I've lived in Washington for a long time, and it's been sloppy and it's been messy for a long, long time. President Trump saw that and said, you know, we deserve better. This is the United States of America. You know, you go to Paris, France, and the city, the fountains, the statues, the plazas and parks are, generally speaking, quite beautiful, and there aren't a lot of crazy criminals who are mentally ill shrieking at people out in public because they put them away for the good of society. But the mall in Washington, D.C., the reflecting pool, is very much a centerpiece between the Lincoln Memorial and now the World War II Memorial, and certainly the Washington Monument and the Lincoln Memorial. And it's needed a lot of cleaning up. So President Trump went to clean it up. The Democrats angrily denounced any effort to clean it up and make it look better and make Washington look better and take away the homeless tent cities, you know, the Obamavilles that sprung up across Washington with all the, and honestly, it's not a slam on homeless people. They're mentally ill there, and we've thrown them out on the street to fend for themselves, and we'll go pick up their dead bodies when they die out on the sidewalk. And that's the Democrats' plan, because they're the party of death, and they want everybody to be terrorized when walking around Washington, D.C. and Chicago and New York, and the illegal aliens and the gang members and the you know, all the crimes. The Democrat parties, they arrange, you know, the open borders, they wave in all the millions and millions of people who start by breaking our laws. The Democrat Party is insane, and I think that when you called in, you're talking to Jane today on the phones, you know, you said that the Democrats have no morality, and boy, I think that you're certainly right about that. The Democrat Party is an immoral, amoral, anti-morality party at this point, right?
1: Yep, they want, especially if Donald Trump come out and said anything, they have to take the opposite position, in which is, in this case, or in many cases, is the opposite of right and opposite of morality.
0: Yeah, well, that's right, and the opposite of sanity, and the opposite of, well, you want a clean city? If you come out and say you want a clean city, they're against it.
1: Huh? Yeah.
0: You want a crime-free?
1: I spend a lot of time in Washington, D.C., and it is cleaner and safer now than it has ever been in the last 20 years, right? So, you know, you hear various things on the news, and you have to really it's not true. I mean, you get out in Washington, D.C., it's nicer for everyone, and it's safer, and you see guys and girls, or the National Guard going around, and it's not like they have a Humvee with a 50 cal parked on every corner, and that's what the news would project, but It is nicer, cleaner, and safer than it has ever been.
0: Yeah, and they also have erased the fact that Joe Biden deployed thousands of National Guard onto our streets for 4 months because of January 6th, where Ashley Babbitt was shot and killed by a racist Capitol Hill cop. But no such thing when they attacked the White House for 3 days, forced the evacuation of the president and the first family from the White House residence to the underground nuclear bunker, where they set fire to the Church of the Presidents across the street. They burned the only building in Lafayette Park. They injured 180 police officers, and they attacked the Reagan Center there. They attacked everything, and it was 3 days of riots. My best girl and I were down there for at least a couple of the days. And that was the Democrats and the news media, but I repeat myself, made that out like it was wholesome, peaceful family protest, when in fact it was, and honestly, and you know, this is key to this whole thing too, in this January 6th, Dan, is the Democrats normalized street violence, rioting from George Floyd, you know, and Portland, Oregon, and Seattle to Atlanta and Miami and Chicago and Kenosha. And they're getting people shot, dozens of people killed, billions in property damage during the George Floyd riots. They made it all normal, and the news media endorsed it. And then you have one little dust-up, and Ashley Babbitt is shot and killed on Capitol Hill. And, oh, my, it's the end of democracy. What about the three-day assault on the White House that forced the evacuation of the President of the United States and the family? And they normalized all this violence. And so a few people, on a small number of people on January 6th, got it into their heads that, well, this is kind of normal political behavior in the United States now. Do it at the White House, do it at federal courthouses out west, and nobody seems to bat an eye. But when the Democrats are the allegedly aggrieved party here, then it becomes the end of civilization and another civil war starts, right?
1: How do we change this, Chris? How is it going to change? Because people are so identifying with the politics, no matter what, how right it is, or you know, it's all about their party first. How is this going to ever change? And
0: well, that is kind of the big question. How do we change this? And I can tell you, the left is. The Democrat Party has been taken over by, I've been talking about this for a long time, they're not liberals, they're the left, and the left can be relied upon to do only a few things, be violent, be criminal, be anti-American, and that has become the mainstream of the Democrat Party. And I've got to say, I say it maybe half tongue-in-cheek, Dan, that it's time that the Democrat Party be cast onto the ash heap of history. They've been taken over by the Democratic Socialists, and the word Democrat is a feint, it's a lie. They're socialists, and we're in deeper than we've ever been. You know, Barack Obama, I think, really got the ball rolling with this division along the lines of race and class and gender and pitting us against each other, because he was raised to be a communist by Frank Marshall Davis, and he's a Saul Alinsky guy, rules for radicals, and when he's supposed to be teaching law, he's teaching rules for radicals. He really blew the country up, blew up our politics, because he's a leftist and a racist, and they use race, class, and gender to divide in all things. And I've got to say, Dan, how do we fix this? I just say that by telling the truth and by finding good people who can, you know, we need a Ronald Reagan, Dan, is kind of where we are now. We need a Ronald Reagan, someone that can stand at a podium with a pleasant look on his face and tell the truth in a way that will get everyone's attention and change minds. You know, is Ronald Reagan that changed my mind, Dan, and millions of other minds. Because what he said was so undeniably true that even though the Democrats denied it, and they did in real time, and they still do now, it's a battle between good and evil. It's a battle between the truth and the big lie. And the left is here. They're not liberals. And people need to recognize this. I don't care if you grew up in the Democrat Party. I grew up in the Democrat Party. The Democrat Party is dead. It was murdered by way, I think, of autoerotic asphyxiation by the Democrat Party leaders themselves. And the Democrat Party is just, they're violent, they're dishonest, they're belligerent, confrontational. They have no regard for the truth. Don't even mention morality to them. They'll scoff for openers and then, you know, firebomb a synagogue. The Democrat Party is not what it used to be, and people should leave the Democrat Party in droves. And you don't have to become a Republican, become whatever the hell you want, but the Democrat Party should be left behind. Daniel, thanks for getting the conversation going.
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16: For decades, the prevailing wisdom for someone who's had a heart attack has been to put them on beta blockers for the rest of their life. But new research suggests that might not be necessary, and that the benefits of these medications probably taper off after a year or two. On the whole, and for the average person, beta blockers are very safe and very effective. But, as with any medication, they can come with a cost. A financial one, and also potential side effects. We're talking about things like fatigue, dizziness, dry mouth, dry eyes. I want to be clear when I say that you absolutely should talk to your doctor before starting or stopping any medication. Point is, if you're years out from a heart attack and you're in otherwise good health, you might want to ask your doctor about discontinuing beta blockers. You want to, of course, keep up a healthy lifestyle, diet, exercise, and sleep. I'm Dr. Sanjay Gupta, helping you live a better life.
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0: You know, I was just talking to Dan, one of our great listeners out there, a great American, and about the lack of morality from the Democrat Party and their leadership and their rank and file, for that matter, and the violence that they've normalized, the political violence. And in Virginia, and Dan reminded me of, in the Commonwealth of Virginia, the guy who's now their attorney general, the chief law enforcement officer, he's a Democrat. He's talking about the Republican Speaker of the House in the State House in Richmond, Virginia, Gilbert, Todd Gilbert. And he said, if you got Gilbert, Hitler, and Pol Pot, you know, the Cambodian communist who murdered millions of people, and Gilbert, the Speaker of the State House, the House of Delegates, said, Gilbert, he's not going to shoot Hitler or Pol Pot. Gilbert gets two bullets to the head. Gilbert, that's the Republican. Now, if I came, I'm not running for Attorney General of any place, but if I came on the radio and said, if I were in a room and I had a gun with two bullets, and I've got Hitler and Pol Pot, and now, of course, the Democrat chief law enforcement officer, Jay Jones, the Attorney General of Virginia, and I'd say, Jay Jones gets two bullets to the head. Now, that would just be so completely out of control. Nobody in their right mind would ever say that. I would never say that. I'm one of these awful, you know, right-wing radio talk show hosts you hear so much about, and I would never say that. Nobody would ever say that in conservative talk radio. But this guy said it, and he meant it. And then he was elected chief law enforcement officer of Virginia, which was the capital of the Confederate States of America during the Civil War. Richmond, Virginia was. And the Democrat Party is a vile, repugnant gang of criminals. And this guy, the Attorney General of Virginia, he is one of them. He really is. He's filth. And the
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18: Making the Case. I'm Chris Foster of Fox News. Prosecutors in Utah present more evidence against Charlie Kirk murder suspect Tyler Robinson at a multi-day hearing that resumes this hour, attended by Kirk's parents and his widow, Erica. It's for a judge to determine if there's enough evidence to proceed with a trial.
19: The prosecution intends to call six witnesses. So far, two have taken the stand. The first was Officer Chris Bagley, who was on the campus of Utah Valley University the day Charlie Kirk was killed. He testified he heard the gunshot, saw Charlie fall toward the white tent, and then chaos as people started screaming. One young man was having a seizure. Shortly after, the officer testified he discovered Tyler Robinson's sniper's perch on a roof with a screwdriver left behind. Now, Robinson's lead defense attorney, Catherine Nestor, cross-examined that officer. He told Nestor there were not metal detectors on campus, and he does not know for certain which direction the gunshot came from.
18: Fox's Matt Finn in Provo, Utah. President Trump, ahead of a NATO summit in Turkey, says he'll lift sanctions on Turkey imposed for buying a Russian-made missile defense system and consider restoring rights to buy F-35 fighter jets.
20: We have a better relationship with Turkey, and Turkey's been in many ways much more loyal than other countries that we think would be loyal. So, yeah, it's something certainly we would consider. It's a great plane.
18: The president with Turkey's President Erdogan after arriving in Ankara. The British military says three tankers have been hit, presumably by Iran, in the Strait of Hormuz, and oil prices are up around $2 a barrel today. A Democrat, Jewish, reported as a potential 2028 presidential candidate, plans a speech saying U.S.-Israel relations are at a crossroads.
21: Former Chicago Mayor Rahm Emanuel is expected to lambaste Israeli Prime Minister Benjamin Netanyahu during a speech this week in Tel Aviv, accusing him of causing a growing rift between his country and the U.S. public. That's according to the Associated Press.
18: Fox's Evan Brown. 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
1: Summer weather is in full swing with warm afternoons, highs near normal in the mid to upper 80s, a daily chance for scattered showers and storms, mainly in the afternoon, and pretty muggy air as well. So keep an eye on the sky if you're out and about hitting the pool or trying to enjoy yourself outdoors each afternoon. More widespread storms Friday. I'm meteorologist Tom Ackerman with your LAX18 Storm Tracker forecast on Lexington's news, traffic, and weather station, 97.3 FM WVLK.
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15: A better life with Dr. Sanjay Gupta.
16: 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These are the non-organic produce contaminated with the highest levels of pesticides. Well, this year, spinach topped the list, followed by kale, collard, mustard greens, strawberries, grapes, nectarines, peaches, cherries, apples, blackberries, pears, potatoes, and blueberries. 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

0: Rivers in rural areas were on fire because of corporations poisoning the people who lived in those areas. Poor middle-class communities getting poisoned and dumped on by corporations like Deloitte and 3M pouring chemicals into these places. And they want to call it a democratic priority.
1: Ah, yes. Alexandria Ocasio-Cortez, one of the leaders of the Democrat Party and maybe the brain trust at this point of the Democrat Party, which is not intended as flattery. I've got to tell, I will confess. It's crazy, man. Yes, sir. There is a new polling going back and forth with a friend of mine, with my friend Tim. And there are new polls out, conducted with 4,500 respondents. 2026 polls. So quite recent, and 4,500 respondents is a large sample size for a poll. Listen to this. If you're born before 1960, so you got to be born in the 1950s or before. If you're born before 1960, listen to this. 77% of people born before 1960 say that most people can be trusted. That's the pollsters describe that as a markedly high level of interpersonal trust. Contrast that with the same poll. They're looking at this question, different generations, with people born in the 2000s. And among the people born in the 2000s, only 35% of those people, fewer than half, a number smaller than half of those born in the 1950s, say that most people can be trusted. So we're raising people to be very, very different people. Our culture is a very different culture. And I have always said that most people are good people and most people can be trusted. You find out they're Democrats, everything changes now because they might start murdering people at any time. And if you're born in the 1950s, Marquette University Law School poll, remarkable stuff. Steady decline by age in trust in other people. And the older you are, the older you are, the more likely you are to believe that people are trustworthy. The younger you are, and still old enough to be polled, the less likely it is that you're going to think that people are trustworthy, that you can trust people. And that's a tragic degradation of cultural norms in Western civilization by the usual suspects. You know, this is university campuses and high school curriculums. It's lefties. Lefties take over things, and they teach. They have nothing but disdain for humanity. They massacre humanity. They harvest organs. They kill by the millions, and they give out awards for it. Marquette University says perhaps the best example of modern social isolation is the image of a group of people sitting together while each is mesmerized by their cell phone, not speaking to anyone around them. In this sample, 41% say they turn to their phone all or most of the time rather than talk to people around them. Sure, naturally. Another 40% say they do this sometimes, while 20% say they very seldom or never just block the world out by grabbing their phone. Nearly 60% of adults start a conversation with strangers at least once a month. I probably do three times a day the moment I leave the house. By the time I get to the corner, I'm probably talking to somebody on the sidewalk. That image of isolation is tempered by people's sense that they start conversations with strangers fairly often. I got it, you know, but I'm me. I may not be typical or average when it comes to this anyway, but I strike up conversations with people all the time. And it's kind of a running joke with me because when I moved to Washington, D.C., I figured out pretty quickly that this is an unusually antisocial place. and you walk on the streets, on the sidewalks, which I do, we do, quite frequently in all areas of the city, or a great many areas of the city. And I see people on the street, and I'll make eye contact and nod, and I might even utter words, you know, good morning, good afternoon, nice day, isn't it? You know, great day for the race. Great day for the race. What race, then? If it's a Democrat, they think you're being racist because they're... No, it's the human race. You know, it's like that, these people. But 80% of adults say hello to strangers in passing at least monthly, at least monthly. For me, it's several times a day, I think, several times a day. Trust in people generally boosts how often people speak or chat with strangers. That's, and I think what it is, if you're conservative, you're more likely to say hello to people and to strike up a conversation. You're more likely to think that people are trustworthy until you see the bumper stickers on their car for Harris Wolves, and then you realize that they're mentally ill, on their Prius. You know, isn't that amazing? Pretty good stuff. And my friend, Tim, who grew up here, who I'm trading these poll numbers with, grew up in Washington, D.C., and a nice Catholic boy, said, I can't tell you how many times I'm out walking the dog or even just walking solo in his neighborhood in D.C. I say hello to someone or just wave to people and get nothing back. And he says, sometimes when that happens, I say, nice talking to you. Just to point out that they're antisocial. You know, we're like 98% Democrat voters here, so... You'd just be glad if they don't shoot you when you're walking by. Mm-mm-mm. Man, oh, man. Yeah, but it is, I've talked forever about it. I say it's nice when a snowstorm hits Washington, D.C. It's the only time that people say hello to you on the sidewalk in a snowstorm. And that's pretty sad. And I argued for years, I still think it's true. I think New York City is more sociable and more friendly than Washington, D.C., And it's a Democrat thing. It's a big city thing. It's man, oh, man. Yeah, people just being unfriendly in liberal areas. And I got to see you go out. You drive an hour outside of Washington, D.C. into Virginia before the commies took over there. And it's a totally different universe. People are friendly and sociable and make eye contact and exchange pleasantries. But Democrats don't do that. They don't believe in pleasantries. They don't believe in human beings. And I've been talking about this for a long time, too. Here's what it is. They don't like people. And it starts with, you know, they segregate themselves out along lines of race and class and gender and education level and how big is your house. And they find all kinds of reasons to exclude people from their world. But they, in the end, they say, well, they don't like these people, then they don't like those people, then they're anti-Semites, and they don't know how that happened, and they end up liking so few people that they've cut away the vast majority of humanity, and driven those categories of people out of their lives. And in the end, I think that happens to most of them without even realizing it in real time. In the end, what they've been taught is to hate people. Humanity. And that's, you know, the left murdered 100 million people last year. You gotta teach people to hate people. Yes, sir. Also, speaking of the Islamists, and we've got a couple of those in New York, don't we? Islamists, the French president Emmanuel Macron is visiting today Syria, the wonderful Muslim Arab country of Syria. And here's the headline from Fox News. An explosion rocked downtown Damascus, Syria, during French President Emmanuel Macron's state visit. An improvised explosive device. Why? They can't get the regular kind. They always have to improvise their explosive devices. It shows their creativity, doesn't it? It's a very creative culture. An improvised explosive device detonated near the Four Seasons Hotel. That's a Canadian-held company. You shouldn't blow up the Four Seasons Hotel, you criminals. Where Macron is staying during the visit, where else would he stay, the Four Seasons Hotel? According to reports, the blast wounded 18 people near the hotel. So the Muslims, the Arabs, the terrorists, blowing things up. Emmanuel Macron, the French president, might be there with his wife, who used to be his school teacher. It's France, though, so it doesn't really matter. Staying at the Four Seasons Hotel in Damascus, Syria. Where else would Syria? Where else would you stay? And a little bomb. They say it's an improvised explosive device, because very creative people, very, very creative people. So I got that going, and that's happening out there, because you know, yes, sir, I am telling you, it is. It's madness out there, isn't it? Also, the Gateway Pundit. This is good. Police officer reveals 350 FBI agents were ready to deploy on January 6th. January 6th, newly released police body cam footage. There is good stuff, and this is the Gateway Pundit has this story, and it's a today story, breaking news. Police officer reveals, quote, 350 FBI agents were ready to deploy, end quote, on January 6th, the newly released police body cam footage. On Monday, that's yesterday, Judicial Watch, the good people at Judicial Watch, Tom Fitton and the gang, Judicial Watch announced that the Washington, D.C. Metropolitan Police Department released over 1,000 hours of body-worn camera footage and 1,630 videos from January 6th of 2021. Well, now that it's 2026, I guess it's about time that the... And they had to be taken to court by Judicial Watch to force them to release this stuff. Now, why the cover-up? Who's the... honestly, the mayor of D.C. And the D.C. police chief should probably be in the hoosegow, be in the slammer. Amazing stuff. Videos were finally released recently following the filing of an initial Freedom of Information Act lawsuit in June of 2024. Again, now it's June of 2026. This is our government. The videos are available by way of Judicial Watch website, and that's a good thing. January 6th, defendant and investigative journalist Tommy Tatum discovered police officers discussing the FBI agents in the crowd that day. Isn't that amazing? Tommy tweeted this out Monday evening. This is last night. Tommy Tatum News, breaking exclusive. What did I just find? He declares. Newly released January 6th footage contains police radio traffic. An officer appears to say, quote, there's 350 FBI agents on the scene. End quote. 350 FBI agents? Who were they? Where were they? What were they doing? And then he posts the video and says, listen for yourself. Now, were the FBI agents in the crowd agitating? Were they in the crowd undercover? Were they standing by blocks away but couldn't go in? You know, Nancy Pelosi was told by senior police officers and agencies that they, the police, wanted to have National Guard on Capitol Hill for the gigantic rally of hundreds of thousands of people, and it was a politically heated time. And Nancy Pelosi demanded that they not be allowed, that they not. Now, what did she know? And she had been briefed that there was potential for problems. She made sure that they had their pants down, just like her husband did that night that that guy showed up at their house in San Francisco. Pretty amazing stuff. As one example of the newly found information, at roughly 5:14 p.m. that afternoon, body cam footage, it contains audio of an officer saying, do you have 350 FBI agents there right at the moment? Background noise prohibited a clear understanding of the entire conversation. However, this proves that the D.C. Metropolitan Police were aware that a large contingent of FBI representatives were on site. The audio starts at the 12:30 mark, if you're listening to the thing here. Tommy said, sent the Gateway Pundit the full video by way of the Vimeo. It's called what do you call it, an app or something on the Internet, thanks to the patriarchy. Video from where it was taken at, and I got to tell you, this whole thing, there's just cover up stinking all over the place here. The Capitol Police wanted the National Guard, Nancy Pelosi, shot it down. The D.C. Metropolitan Police wanted more backup, and I have friends that are D.C. Metropolitan Police, friends that are U.S. Capitol Police, and Nancy Pelosi shot everything down. It was almost they set it up to create an incident so that they could turn it into the first riot ever in the history of the country, which, of course, it was not. You know, the Democrats, they got a lot of crazy out there, don't they? Yes, they do. Hey, I've got more audio for you coming up. And a couple more big stories, because they just keep falling through the ceiling tiles. We continue to be reached at 888-630-9625.
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1: All right, let us go back to the great American people, to the telephones, and talk to people, normal people. I like people. I trust people. You know, then you find out that they're criminals, and that becomes a problem, of course. But let's go to the telephones, Jeffrey. Let's go to Larry calling from Fort Worth, Texas. Lawrence, you're on the Chris Plant Show.
13: Good morning, Chris. How are you?
1: Very well, Larry. What do you say?
13: Not much. Long-time listener to this. My first time calling you. Pleasure to talk with you.
1: Welcome.
13: You piqued my interest in what you're talking about people not trusting each other. And it just seems like that, thanks to the Biden administration, we have a lot of immigrants or, whatever you want to call them nowadays. And it's not being racial. But a lot of them, culturally, they don't like to look at each other. They don't like to interact with each other, whether it's a cultural thing, whether it's because of what they've experienced, anything like that. You don't see that. You don't see them interact very much. And also, too, they don't seem to be very inclusive, welcoming other people. They just kind of stick to themselves. And that's a shame because I'm sure they have, culturally, a lot of things to share. Like the Vietnamese people back in the 70s, we interacted with each other and they have a rich culture to share with us. I mean, who doesn't like a good bowl of pho nowadays, mm-hmm. now and then?
1: Yeah, right, yeah, yeah. Yeah, that's fun. Yeah, Vietnamese people are great. And one of the cool things about America and living in Washington, D.C., but most of my adult lifetime, D.C., got people from every corner of the world. And it's one of the things I always liked about this. I mean, I like going places, seven continents and 60-some-odd countries. And I like Washington because of the people from all over the world and all that. But you're right. Different cultures have different cultural norms and expectations. And honestly, the Democrat Party, not good with people trying to undo our cultural norms.
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14: Summer weather is in full swing with warm afternoons, highs near normal in the mid to upper 80s, a daily chance for scattered showers and storms, mainly in the afternoon, and pretty muggy air as well. So keep an eye on the sky if you're out and about hitting the pool or trying to enjoy yourself outdoors each afternoon. More widespread storms Friday. I'm meteorologist Tom Ackerman with your LAX18 Storm Tracker forecast on Lexington's News Traffic and Weather Station, 97.3 FM WVLK.
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Okay, so many crazy Democrats to get to in so little time. Here is I want to share this audio with you. This jihadi terrorist Democrat who would kill all your children and your cat. He would kill your cat, too. The headline on the Fox News website, extremist streamer. He's an extremist streamer. I don't think I've ever seen that headline before. Declares New York City an Islamic Republic with popular terror chant. And this is completely nutty stuff, but they bring in Elon Musk and Alex Jones to the story here. A streamer who broadcasts, he posts videos on Al Gore's amazing internet, peace be upon him. A streamer who broadcasts to more than 1 million followers on a popular online platform set off a viral firestorm after invoking Mayor Zoran Kwame Mamdani's name as he declared Islam would take over New York City. Allahu Akbar, the extremist internet personality who goes by the name Sneeko. Sneeko, I don't think that's his real name. I don't think his mommy named him Sneeko. Yelled amidst a group of Egypt soccer fans while drums were banging and horns were blowing. Egyptian flags were waved among the crowd as they chanted along. Reminds me of our terrible, awful, horrible soccer performance last night in the big soccer game against Belgium. And I got to say, Belgium, a tiny little country, they play some soccer. They played soccer last night, and the American team did not. And then to me, the game was just about over last night, and I said to my girl, my best girl, I said, well, it looks like soccer goes back to the boring, slow, uninteresting game that it was a couple of weeks ago, now that the U.S. is out of it. But let me get back to Sneeko for a moment. Because Sneeko, whose real name is Nicholas Ken DeBalanthese. That's right, DeBalanthese. And he's got a lot of syllables in his name, Nicholas Ken DeBalanthese. Has been described as a provocateur, and he pals around with online anti-Semitic. I love this, Fox News. Online with anti-Semitic far-right anti-Semites during his rise to social media stardom. Before that, he was all in on support for the political far left and supported the presidential campaign of Bernie Sanders. He's a Bernie Sanders guy in 2016. And he reportedly converted to Islam in 2023. So he's just an illegal alien Democrat criminal but on Friday night, Egypt, there was a soccer game. Egypt dethroned Australia. That was sad. I really wanted Australia to win that one. In the World Cup, and he may have made his most controversial splash yet while doing a live broadcast on the streets of New York City

0: And he is on the video streaming platform called Kick. Now, here comes this guy who is Sneeko. So, you know, he's a lefty because Sneeko. And he converted to Islam, so he's hostile to all of civilization. And he's got a real name, Nicholas Ken D. Balanthazy. And here is Mr. Balanthazy. And the video that he posted online with a bunch of Egyptian soccer fans behind him with flags, and they're celebrating the Egyptian win in soccer over Australia. This is whole soccer thing is kind of a form of warfare. And here's what the psycho said.
1: Allahu Akbar! This is the Islamic Republic of New Yorkistan. Islam will be in every household. Inshallah, the whole world is Muslim. Welcome to Mamdani's New York. You see this city? You see how it looks? Inshallah, your city looks just like this too.
0: Yeah, sure. It looks, and your city looks just until your city looks just like this too. It is radical Islam rising in the United States. And the Democrat Party is in bed with them, naked. And they, just like their guy in Maine up here, he's mockingly wiping away tears from his eyes. And Sneeko, he cursed it up, and he's a leftist, and he was a Bernie Sanders supporter. And then he went and found anti-Semites online somewhere. It says here in the Fox News story, the far right, I think the far left has taken over the whole anti-Semite thing, haven't they? They're the ones firebombing all the Jews and chanting from the river to the sea. No conservatives doing that stuff. But he's doing his inshallah, you know, Allah willing, and Allahu Akbar. It's God is great. It actually means Allah is greater than your God is what it means. And he's declaring that New York City, every household will be a Muslim household, and a city near you, meaning that we are Islamizing the United States of America. The shackles and the bull whips are going to have to start whipping people in public. Mm-mm-mm. That's their guy. He's a Democrat, is what he is. He's a jihadi, but you know how these people are. Aren't they amazing? Mm-mm-mm. So there he is, and he's in New York City. Aren't they something? Yes, they are. Jeff, let's go to soundbite number 12, because I've missed Chunk. Chunk Todd reemerged, and he's very angry. They're all angry, and they're all criminally insane. Chunk Todd, he's very angry about the United States and about Donald Trump and about... They're all mentally ill, like the Virginia Attorney General there. And they post Chuck Todd posting a thing about how he's angry. They're all angry. And Chuck Todd, America deserves better at 250. And he went on the internet, thanks to Al Gore, and posted something about how he's angry. He's fuming mad that President Trump is living in the White House on America's 250th birthday. Here is Chunk Todd. He says that the fact that Donald Trump is president ruined the 4th of July for him and this country that he loves so much, because we've never heard that from him in his life, never once. But here is Chunk Todd looking like a satire of Chunk Todd.
2: This is why I'm so pissed off.
0: He's pissed off.
2: Not because I love the country less.
0: Yeah, not because
2: I love the idea of America enough to resent seeing it cheapened by this man.
0: Cheapened by this man.
2: America deserved better at 250. Mm-hmm. Someday, right. I believe.
0: Someday.
2: It will get better.
0: Someday, I believe it'll get better. Yeah. Yeah, it was so much better when Joe Biden was in the White House. Because Joe Biden, you know, he didn't cheapen anything. And how many women did he sexually assault? We had... Honestly, the one woman who was a staffer when he was in the Senate on Capitol Hill, who was sexually assaulted by Joe Biden and pinned against the wall and digitally violated by Joe Biden, she had to leave the country. She felt she had to leave the country, and she did leave the country when Joe Biden became president. But, yeah, Chuck Todd, America deserved better at 250. You know, I mentioned this yesterday. There has not been a Democrat in the White House during any of our major milestones or markers, the 50-year, 100-year, 150 years, the bicentennial, 200 years, and the 250th year. There has not been a Democrat in the White House. But, yeah, it's not that I don't love the country more. Yeah, right, that's what you're known for, Chunk, your love of America. That's what it's all about with you. And it's the Chunk Cast. I think it's called the Chunk Cast, that he's got a podcast that nobody watches and nobody listens to. His feeling of betrayal, a betrayal at Donald Trump's performance at the 250th anniversary of the Declaration of Independence. What, did he not like the fireworks display? It's in the Guinness Book of World Records now. It's the biggest ever. It's good. Never mind that. But, Chunk, I'm grateful for some of what it has exposed, he says. Not grateful for the damage or the cruelty or the corruption. They love this corruption thing, too, which they Joe Biden getting the big guy, getting 10% of the China cut, and Hunter Biden, the crackhead with the illegal gun, who's boinking his dead brother's widow. And this is all perfectly normal in the Biden family and any other mentally ill Democrat family, I guess. Pretty amazing stuff. But where was Chunk when the Biden family was cashing in and we had the laptop? You know, you remember we had Leslie Stahl at CBS in 60 Minutes. Well, we haven't verified that it's, with a big smile, that it's Hunter Biden's laptop. Really? Here are all of his personal emails, and here's the CEO of one of his companies, Tony Bobulinski, telling us that these emails are all real. It had all been verified, but never mind that. Just amazing. So there was no corruption in the Biden family. And how about, and it's right there documented in all the emails in Hunter Biden's laptop. Never mind that. Just amazing. And Chunk Todd putting out, yeah, he's such a patriot. It doesn't make me love the country any less, he's got to say, because he's lying about everything. But, yeah, Trump being in the White House cheapened. He gave a nice speech on the Mall on the 4th of July, late at night, after the rain cleared and the weather cleared and everybody could come back to their seats. And it was nice. It wasn't a very political speech. And it was patriotic and about our history and the way forward. Chunk didn't watch it, and he didn't listen to it because he's Chunk. But he went on and on, Chunk did. And he is just an embarrassment. He's ridiculous. And speaking of ridiculous embarrassments, Wes Moore, should be Les Moore. He's the Democrat governor of the state of Maryland. And everybody thinks he's running for president because he's a black guy. And the Democrats are still trying to, you know, scrub off their slavery and Jim Crow and KKK days. But Wes Moore, not the brightest, not the most honest guy in the world. He's been caught making up all kinds of stuff about his own personal history and so on. But here's Wes Moore. They're having trouble getting past Donald Trump being president. Now, he's going to be president for another 2.5 years, about 2.5 years, a little bit more till the inauguration of the next Republican president. But these people, their Trump derangement syndrome is ruining everything for them. And they spent 4 years, Donald Trump, ruining everything for them because he's too funny or something. And then 4 years with Joe Biden where they pretended everything was great. And that's mental illness right there. Then Donald Trump comes back in and, you know, they're still, the inflation is so high. Really, Joe Biden's inflation at 9.1%. What is it? But here is Democrat Maryland mayor. Democrat Maryland Governor Wes Moore.
3: We come from a history and a legacy when oppression and segregation and institutionalized racism wasn't just condoned, it was the law of the land.
0: Uh-huh. Democrats.
3: That we are literally a century ago when we had Klansmen
0: literally
3: openly walking through the streets,
0: uh-huh,
3: being welcomed into the White House.
0: A century ago. Yeah, by Woodrow Wilson, who was a progressive Democrat, who played Birth of a Nation at the White House. It was the first motion picture ever to play at the White House. And that was Woodrow Wilson. And you want to talk about the Klan marching through the street? The Democrat Party, you're a Democrat. The Democrat Party created the KKK. The Democrat Party fueled and funded and spread the KKK. Joe Biden worked with his boy, Senator Robert Byrd from West Virginia, who created the KKK in the state of West Virginia, didn't exist before he brought it there. And Joe Biden palled around with him and was his good buddy. And I met him. I had interviewed him as a senator back when I was with CNN. Interviewed this, and had some scary, squinty eyes, Robert Byrd did, but the Democrat Party. And I love the way the Democrats, they talk, and they're angry with history, and their mind is always a century ago, or two centuries ago, or three. Yeah, back when a century, there was slavery. Yeah, there was, all over the world. And there still is. In fact, the anti-slavery people today will tell you there are probably more people living in slavery today than in any other moment in history. But Wes Moore doesn't have anything to say about that. And they keep importing these illegal aliens that they use a bullwhip on and throw in a dog bed down in the basement by the hot water heater and have them clean up the kitchen when they're done. And, you know, the Democrat Party, they're the party of slavery and cheap labor. They're the party of slavery in the Civil War. The Confederate States of America, the Democrat president was Jefferson Davis. The Republican president was Abraham Lincoln. A Democrat shot Abraham Lincoln in the head and murdered him because, you know, these people. I am telling you. Also, again, we had this soccer game last night, which the American team lost in extraordinary fashion. They were terrible from the first minute of the game. The American soccer team didn't play well at all. And the Democrats were very angry. They want America to lose because it's an anti-American party, an un-American party. And they support Luigi Mangione murdering, assassinating CEOs, and they support killing Charlie Kirk, assassinating Charlie Kirk, and they support shooting at Donald Trump. They are the party of the first civil war and all that. But President Trump, our lead scorer on the soccer team, had been, what do you call it, penalized and kicked out of last night's game. President Trump called the president of FIFA and said, hey, what's going on with this whole thing with the card? President Trump was asked about it. Yeah, Democrats very angry. Oh, Trump meddled in the World Cup game and FIFA. Now it's all corrupt. That they're just fundamentally un-American. President Trump was asked about this yesterday because the Democrats are angry with him for doing anything to assist America in any way.
4: This referee who is a little bit suspect. If you check his past, I don't want to say that because I don't like to create controversy.
0: Sure.
4: But very suspect.
0: Far be
4: all
0: it.
4: I did, I asked for a review because I didn't think it was a foul. I didn't know what the hell a red card was. When I found out, I said, you got to be kidding. All I did was ask for a review. I didn't say, you have to do this.
0: And I tell you, that was a little bit of a mashup from the people at Fox News. But President Trump, he called, he said, he didn't ask him to do anything. The Democrats are very angry about it because of Trump derangement syndrome and America derangement syndrome. And they're not on our side derangement syndrome and all of that good stuff. But the president made a phone call and said, hey, FIFA guy, what's going on with this red card stuff? And have you looked at the play? A review of the video. They said, okay, we're gonna pull the red card. The red card, it was a phony. It wasn't a good call by the official. It wasn't really a penalty. It shouldn't have been called, and it shouldn't have been. Could be a yellow card, which is less severe than a red card, apparently. But I gotta tell you, I'm back to soccer bores me now. That happened last night. I watched that game with great interest. And our team really didn't show up. That was bad. The Belgians really showed up. They played serious soccer. Their ball control, their orchestration, they were almost German. But President Trump did announce today that he's going to let Putin take Belgium. Belgium is going to go to Russia now. That's the thing. And I made that part up. He didn't really do that. Don't report that. I'm telling you. All right, still a bit more Democrat madness to come up. Can we get to The View? Maybe we can get to The View.
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9: There are lots of things you can measure to get an idea of how healthy you are at any given moment. Temperature, heart rate, blood pressure, just to name a few. But how about how healthy you will be and how long you're likely to live? According to a new study out of the University at Buffalo, two simple strength tests are pretty accurate at predicting longevity in older women. One is hand grip strength, and the other is how quickly people can stand up from a seated position without using their arms. By the way, I remember interviewing former President Jimmy Carter when he was quite old and being really impressed how he just popped out of the chair without using his arms. Not a lot of older people can actually do that. But I think the message here is that maintaining strength as you age is going to help you perform everyday activities, but also help you avoid injury and stay independent. I'm Dr. Sanjay Gupta, helping you live a better life.
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0: So on the TV show The View, which is an ABC news show, they've got a radical who's mental named Sunny Hostin. And she talks about how when she goes out into America, leaves New York, sees American flags, the very sight of an American flag terrorizes her. Listen to this.
1: And I said this on this show many, many years ago, because this is my 10th year on the show, and I said there are times when I walk into a community and I see American flags all over the community, and I suddenly feel unsafe.
0: Yeah. Now, if they're transgender flags and rainbow flags, or if they're Palestinian flags, Hamas flags, she feels right at home. If they're Mexican flags, right at home. They're a fundamentally anti-American group of people, and they've got a lot of mental issues. She's
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3: Ships attacked in the Strait of Hormuz. I'm Lisa Brady, Fox News. The British military says three commercial tankers have been hit by projectiles. Iran suspected of resuming attacks as President Trump is in Turkey for a NATO summit, arriving earlier today and meeting with President Erdogan.
4: Turkey's a longstanding ally of the United States. The U.S. military keeps nuclear weapons here, and that is one of the reasons President Trump says it's time to bring Turkey back in from the cold and allow them back into the F-35 program and drop longstanding sanctions on the NATO ally.
3: Fox's Lucas Tomlinson in Ankara, where President Trump says he'll consider allowing the sale of F-35s, which was barred during his first term after Turkey acquired a Russian air defense system. Israel's prime minister has warned allowing Turkey to buy those fighter jets would impact the balance of power in the Middle East. Day two of a preliminary hearing just underway in Utah, as prosecutors argue there is enough evidence to send Charlie Kirk's accused assassin, Tyler Robinson, to trial.
5: State investigator David Hull testified that he reviewed up to 20 hours of video related to Kirk's assassination at Utah Valley University. He says he saw Robinson on video four times, before, during, and after the shooting, and then, against the defense's objection, identified Robinson in court.
3: Fox's Matt Finn at the courthouse in Provo, where Kirk's widow, Erica, left the courtroom at times yesterday during video of the shooting. Calls are growing for Democrat Graham Plattner to drop out of the Senate race in Maine as an ex-girlfriend publicly accuses him of rape.
6: Plattner denies the rape allegation, and he has not dropped out of the race, but says he's weighing his options. This is just the latest scandal for Graham Plattner, following backlash over the chest tattoo as a Nazi symbol, also physical abuse allegations from other ex-girlfriends.
3: Fox's Alexis McAdams. If he drops out, party officials in Maine have until next Monday to choose a new candidate to face Republican Senator Susan Collins in November. 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
16: A better life with Dr. Sanjay Gupta.
17: By age 35, two-thirds of American men will experience some degree of noticeable hair loss. And by age 50, about 85% of men will have significantly thinning hair. That's according to the American Hair Loss Association. Now, one dermatologist explained that hair loss can either be genetic or it can be triggered by stress, illness, surgery, medications, major life events. No matter the cause, a lot of men, understandably, are frustrated by hair loss because it seems like a loss of control. You can take great care of your scalp by all sorts of expensive lotions and potions, but that might not matter. There are some tried and true medications that might work, like minoxidil or finasteride. But another solution is just shaving it off, and I've heard more and more how liberating this can be for a lot of guys. That's the ultimate control of their appearance. I'm Dr. Sanjay Gupta, helping you live a better life.
9: Summer weather is in full swing with warm afternoons, highs near normal in the mid to upper 80s, a daily chance for scattered showers and storms, mainly in the afternoon, and pretty muggy air as well. So keep an eye on the sky if you're out and about hitting the pool or trying to enjoy yourself outdoors each afternoon. More widespread storms Friday. I'm meteorologist Tom Ackerman with your LAX18 Storm Tracker forecast on Lexington's news, traffic, and weather station, 97.3 FM WVLK.
13: Well, good afternoon, everybody, and welcome to our program here on Larry Glover Live here on 97.3 FM WVLK. We'll get to your calls, questions, and comments here on a lovely Tuesday here in the Bluegrass. Pretty nice here in Lexington. Some rain a little south of Lexington, but otherwise not bad at all. We'll have a temperature of around 88, a little warm, a low 69 tonight. Tomorrow, rain back in the forecast for Wednesday, 86 a high. And then on Thursday, sunshine and 86. So we'll talk more about the weather as we go on. We'll keep you up to date on what's happening there on that front. We'll get to a lot of different topics here on the program, too. 253-5959, the Stuttgart Motors text line, 253-5959. Open topic, hour one and two, and Will Riley coming up in hour number three at 205. We'll talk with Wilfred about a number of different topics here on our program, and we certainly encourage you to participate. You can call us or text us, same number, both options, same number, 253-5959. Our question of the day, did President Trump cross the line calling the head of FIFA about the penalized American player? Right now, 50-50. Yes, even though overturning the suspension of the U.S. player was the right thing to do, and no, he only suggested FIFA have another look. I mean, I said yesterday, I think the politician needs to stay out of sports, okay? I just do. I do think that it's becoming a bigger deal because it's Trump. I think if a different president did it, I think we'd be hearing a lot less about it. In fact, I think if President Obama did it, it probably would be celebrated by the media, to be perfectly honest. But I think politicians need to stay out of sports. I don't think we need Congress to solve our problems. I don't think we need presidents to step in and solve problems. I think getting it reduced was the right call. But at the end of the day, you get bad calls sometimes. It happens. Kentucky's gotten bad calls and lead eights in Final Fours, and it's gone against Kentucky. I don't think you should be able to go back there after the fact and reverse them. I just don't. So, but at any rate, that's, you can go online and vote at WVOKAM.com. We'll have the results for you coming up a little bit later on this afternoon. By the way, speaking of the U.S. soccer team, boy, they threw in a dud last night, did they not? Keep in mind, they're ranked 16th in the world, and they got to the round of 16. So they effectively got where they were supposed to have gotten. And Belgium is a top 10 team. Knowing those things, that makes you wonder why so many people thought the United States might win. In reality, and again, as I mentioned yesterday, I'm not a soccer expert, but watching them play, I saw two different levels of quality on the field. Belgium was far superior to the American team. It looked like the Americans were almost in trouble from the get-go. In fact, Belgium nearly scored inside the first minute. They almost scored before the Americans even had the ball in their end of the pitch, to be perfectly honest. Ball security was not very good. Defense wasn't very good. Their best player, Christian Pulisic, did not show up. Flo Balogun didn't. I mean, he didn't do anything. I would say that was particularly noteworthy. The only goal that the Americans scored was on a free kick, and even that went into the net off of a deflection of Belgium. A Belgian player deflected it off the side of their head that changed the direction of ball, causing the goalie to not be able to stop the ball. So, I mean, I think we saw firsthand that even though maybe the Americans are getting better, still a long way to go to be a world-class team. I mean, Belgium, by all accounts, is a world-class team. And they had played, what, 6-7 months ago, and Belgium won 5-2, won comfortably then, too. So it feels like there's still a long way to go. And people are asking a question, given the amount of money putting in youth soccer and club soccer teams and the expense of funding soccer clubs and those kinds of things, why is American soccer not getting better? You know, I mean, American baseball doesn't exactly dominate anymore either. I mean, when you start looking around at the best players in baseball, I mean, Ohtani's the best player in baseball by a long shot, you know? Look how many of the great players are Latin American, you know? America is not the best country in baseball either. Look at all the money that's being pumped into youth baseball, for that matter. So people ask you the question, well, if you can produce some of the top basketball players in the world with AAU camps, why can't you do it the same as soccer? There's plenty of quality athletes playing soccer here in the United States. I still maintain the most gifted athletes are not playing soccer. I just don't think so. I mean, I'm not saying that Christian Pulisic is not a good athlete. Is he a superior athlete? I don't know. I don't know enough about soccer to be able to tell you definitively. He doesn't appear to be a superior athlete. I mean, look at the guy from Norway. What, Haaland? I mean, the guy's a monster. He's like 6'5" and runs like the wind. I mean, he's just a phenomenal player. Mbappe, you know? Good size, athleticism, fast. I don't know. Just watching them play, Belgium just seemed like they had a much easier time of it last night. They were much more comfortable. They were more confident. They were more aggressive. Their defense was good. They controlled the ball better. It felt like it. I mean, this is anecdotal. It felt like that the Americans were constantly back on their heels. So the reality is America, no matter who played for America last night, I mean, if Lowe hadn't played, I don't know that it would have changed anything. Certainly he did play, and they were never in a position to win. Belgium scored pretty early, like the 7th minute. The United States scored on a free kick, what, in the 32nd minute? And like 67 seconds later, Belgium regained the lead for good. And America was never in a position to win that game. In fact, I think you could argue, and you soccer fans out there, you tell me what you think. It feels like America was never really overly competitive last night. You know, you can be down 2-1. It may feel like it's a close game, but yet it really is not. Friends of mine that play soccer tell me that some of the most lopsided games that they'll see are 1-0 or 2-1. Just takes one fluke play to score a goal. Of course, you can be getting dominated and have a strong couple of minutes and win, I guess. But America did not play very well last night. And is it that they didn't play very well, or they weren't good enough? I sort of think maybe they're just not good enough, to be honest with you. And I don't know that America's ever going to be really... And I will say also, too, it didn't look like the United States really looked like they were ready for the moment, for that matter. So... At any rate, so U.S. loses the World Cup for the American soccer team is over, and the World Cup will continue, obviously. I think the championship match is on the 17th, 10 days from right now. 253-5959, the Stuttgart Motors text line, 253-5959. We'll get to your calls, questions, and comments. Joe writes there, it felt like Belgium had an extra player on both sides of the field. That's how much better they were. I totally agree. It looked like they were moving the ball and hitting the seams and getting the ball deep, close to the net. And when you bunch the players up, it kind of feels like in some ways that it makes it difficult to defend because it's easy for people to sort of slip the ball, slip through the cracks and get punched in. The Americans seem like they struggle to get the ball within 30 or 40 yards of the goal. I mean, at halftime, they had one shot on goal. One. I mean, you're not going to beat anybody getting one shot on goal. 253-5959. The Stuttgart Motors, the text line 253-5959. We'll get to your calls, questions, and comments. Interesting what's going on in New York. Did you see this? This is a Manhattan high-rise has been evacuated as officials warn of a potential collapse. A Midtown Manhattan high-rise office building near Grand Central Terminal was evacuated this morning after authorities said it was at risk of collapsing. Officials with the New York Fire Department said they received calls around 8 a.m. about falling bricks in the 200 block of East 42nd Street. The building had once had offices for the pharmaceutical company Pfizer, according to the Times. This is a developing story, but there was fear that it might collapse. I mean, what do you do there? How do you bring down a high rise in New York? How do you deconstruct it? I mean, I think back to 9/11 when it sort of collapsed on itself and how many buildings around it damaged. I mean, do they examine and say, oh, well, actually, it turns out it's not close to collapsing. Everybody can come on back in. I mean, if you work there, I mean, I don't know if it's, I guess it's commercial. I don't know if there's any residents in there or not. But I mean, but if you work there, if your company you work for had offices and they say, hey, listen, Larry, we checked it all out. It's all good. Come on back in. We're going to go back to work. I'd be like, I don't know if I want to come back in a building that they said 2 hours ago might collapse or a day ago or a week ago they said might collapse. And it'll take them a while to examine the structure of it, but the soundness of it. But I mean, if they came back and said, hey, listen, it looks like it might be safe after all. I mean, how good would you feel about that? I've seen pictures of the building itself. It's not one of the tallest buildings in the skyline of New York. I mean, but could you go back and work in a building that they initially thought might collapse but has been deemed safe? I don't know that I would be able to. I think you almost have to bring it down to get, I mean, what person would want to work there? What person would feel comfortable working there? I think you have to almost bring it down just because no one will trust it now. I think businesses will pull out. I would. Wouldn't you? Amazing. 253-5959. The Stuttgart Motors text line 253-5959. Kentucky Democrat Charles Booker, hoping to succeed U.S. Senator Mitch McConnell, says Kentuckians deserve a clear and honest answer about the senator's conditions. I agree with Charles Booker. McConnell's admitted to the hospital on June 14th for an undisclosed reason. A spokesperson previously said since then his team has been given a few vague updates on McConnell's condition. Booker said, I have concerns about the health of Senator Mitch McConnell. This is a personal time for him and his family. Our entire Commonwealth and country are vested in Senator McConnell's ability to serve. I agree with him on that front. Booker, who's facing Republican U.S. Representative Andy Barr for the seat this fall, said that it's imperative that Kentuckians know what is going on. I agree. I agree with Senator. I agree with Charles Booker. Booker referred to media reports about a 911 call obtained by Punchbowl News requesting advanced life support response to McConnell's residence near Capitol Hill. What is clear is that we have known for some time that Mitch McConnell's lacked the capacity to represent us in the Senate. The fact, along with the developing news now, is deeply concerning. Continuing to ignore this is not leadership, it's elder abuse. It's time for him to relinquish the business of Kentucky back to the people. I have great respect for Senator McConnell. I like him personally. I think Charles Booker's right. Yeah, I think he is right. It complicates things, though, because if the seat is vacated before August 3rd, it requires, a special election? I guess you, if you, in theory, if you got close, you could probably make the argument that you have a general election coming up in 4 months. You know, you literally are, I mean, the window to have a special election, I think, begins on August 3rd. You're now into the second week in July. It would seem kind of wasteful to have a special election, you know, on a technicality at that point, to be honest with you. I think, in fact, I mean, if you wanted to do it, it would probably be best to just move up the election between Barr and Booker and have the election early, maybe. I mean, first of all, I think whoever wins the November election should probably be sworn in upon election, to be honest with you. Again, I think Senator McConnell is underappreciated by Americans, underappreciated by his party. He's done a lot for the party. I like him personally, but I think at this point there needs to be a resignation. And I've talked to people that are closer to the situation I have. I've been assured that he's alert and working. There's all kinds of reports that ranging from he's on life support, he is struggling to recover. Some people even arguing that he might already have passed. I seriously doubt if that's the case. I don't think you'd be able to keep that quiet. You might be able to, if he's alive, but yet on some type of life-saving equipment, things like that, you know, you might be able to keep that quiet for a little bit. But if Mitch McConnell had passed, you would be able to keep that quiet. But I will say this, though. I think Kentuckians deserve to know more. And I know members of his staff very well. I like them personally. I do. They're just doing their job, to be perfectly honest. Now, people are being critical of them. They're doing their job. I don't know who that they answer to at this point if Senator McConnell is in a position where he's not capable of leading or not capable of serving. I mean, who has the authority to step in at that point? I don't know the answer to that. But I think Charles Booker's correct, and that I think Kentuckians deserve to know. If he is alert, if he is working, then I think a video should be produced of him addressing people. You know, even if it's from his hospital bed, saying, "Listen, the recovery's slow. Mentally, I'm fine. And the condition that I'm struggling with is physical, not mental. This is what happened." I mean, I think that's appropriate. So, I don't know when we'll know. Booker goes on to say Kentuckians of every stripe, from lifelong Republicans and Democrats to first-time voters, deserve a clear and honest answer about the senator's condition. The seat carries too much responsibility and represents too many people for anything less than a real accountability. He, like every American, deserves great health care and transparent leadership. I think Charles Booker's right about this. I think enough time has gone by and nothing really being said, nothing concrete being revealed about his condition. I think more needs to be. I think more explanation and more evidence of his capabilities, and I think need to be revealed, in my view. But we'll see what you think about that. 253-5959, the Stuttgart Motors text line, 253-5959. We'll get to your calls, questions, and comments. 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All right, let's take a look at your three-day forecast. Three-day forecast, cloudy skies, 87, low of 69. Tomorrow, some sun and also some showers as well, high of 86. Then on Thursday, partly sunny and 86. In Lexington right now, mostly cloudy and 86 at your official weather station, 97.3 FM.
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33: But, and I guess in that time of 20-some years, I've probably watched on television and in person, and I'm not kidding, probably 1,000 soccer games. And that yesterday, that performance was nothing short of disastrous for the United States. Mm-hmm. It was, the timing was terrible on a world stage. And then the one gentleman who, I think it was a gentleman that texted you about, it looked as if they were playing with one or two extra minutes. Exactly right. I mean, it was... Mm-hmm. I don't know why all the hype started, because I told my wife, I said, well, the tournament starts, you know, when you get to 16 teams. And I think in the last 30 or 40 years, we've played Belgium 7 or 8 times. We've only beaten them once. And you have to go back nearly a century to get that win. We cannot beat anybody in Central Europe, Central America, or South America. And it's just, it's really just shocking to say the very,
13: Mike, why? What do you think that's the case? I mean, you obviously have seen, you know, apparently 1,000 more matches than I have. So, what do you think that's the case? I mean,
33: I can only just speculate anecdotally with you, which is what I'll do. So I can remember sitting and watching college soccer matches live and going to going when my son was being recruited and so forth and going to camps. And I was thinking, you know, there's a lot of talented young men out here that will never get a shot at this United States men's team. And I just don't know in a country of 330 million people. And Pochettino did his – he did some pretty good due diligence. He did try out 70 or 80 players for this team when he picked them. But there's a lot of good young players. There's a lot of nepotism involved. And I know the talent's there. But I just don't know that you can whittle down a country from Maine to California of 330 million people to – 26 kids on a team and get exactly the right ones. I think that's kind of a logistical problem. And I would always be frustrated. I mean, that performance yesterday, Larry, very quickly was archaic. That was absolutely archaic. That was a blueprint for 1998, 1994, and today they go back every 4 years in the World Cup. And as you said, you're 100% right. They just walked the ball down the field once. I mean, we did not challenge anything defensively. We did not come to them out in a man-to-man and try to press them out of their offense. We just let them walk down and walk over us. It was unbelievable.
13: The third goal that Belgium scored was just uttering. I mean, I don't know very much about soccer. Even I could tell that was just incompetence. I mean, the way the goalie handled the ball there and fumbled it around and left the goal I mean, when you're in a crowd like that, I would think when you're bottled up. Of course, he got so far away from the goal, he couldn't use his hands any longer. And he fumbled the ball away. And by that point, when they got control of the ball, the net was just wide open. In fact, I think one of the American players did get like a leg on it and tried to deflect it out of the way, but wasn't successful. But I mean, the third goal was just absolutely just a backbreaker.
33: Right. Yeah. Oh, sure. Well, I mean, to me, the inflection point, the moment of the game was when we tied it. And then I remember saying to my wife, okay, the next 8 or 9 minutes, like, because it's even. The crowd's into it. And they go down and scored. I think they scored in 67 seconds.
13: Yeah, it's almost immediately.
33: They went right down the field and scored. Uncontested. Absolutely. And I thought it was kind of
13: interesting, so. Mike, about one of the analysts said that the best time to score is right on the heels of the other team scoring. I guess because there's the euphoria of scoring that you haven't gotten refocused again to play. He said you always worry about the other team bouncing back and scoring and getting it back quickly because you're vulnerable to get scored upon after scoring yourself.
33: And that's, to me, that's just some of the – I thought we had seen some of that spirit, some of that bravery on the ball, as they call it, you know, in soccer when we beat Paraguay and Australia. I wasn't convinced, but it was nice to see. I mean, we hadn't played a game like that in 50 years, you know, in those early rounds of the tournament. But, when the chips got pushed to the middle of the table, we just folded. I mean, that was what was so shocking. I thought this team was kind of young and somewhat naive, but energetic and would get into the match at that point. And it
13: didn't look
33: and
13: ready.
33: And then I thought Pochettino got completely
13: They looked like they weren't ready for the moment, Mike. They looked like they weren't ready for the moment.
33: Well, I don't think the coach was either. They took us right out of our offense. We had no answer for it. And, I mean, that was shocking. So, I appreciate it. It's really kind of it's a downer day because we were really into it as a nation. It was great. I know we were hosting, but it was fun, you know, and now it's like, oh, wow, here we go again. Deja vu all over again, right, Larry?
13: Yeah, I think you're right. Yeah. I think for people who are dying for the Americans to become, one of the top programs in world soccer and to be a real World Cup threat, I think last night was a major setback.
33: Oh, 100%. 100%. It's just very disappointing. So, and for so many young people and young generations of families, I mean, I'm 64, but like young generations of families that are getting their children involved in youth soccer, you know, you feel like you're on that cusp of rolling things over. And then people in the audience were just shocked. You saw the imagery, you know, after the game and even during it.
13: Well, you also heard people say, I mean, again, you go on social media and people say, well, we'll check back in 4 years. Well, if your attitude is we'll check back in 4 years, then in 4 years you'll get the same result.
33: Right. Yeah. So, well, anyway, hey, listen, I appreciate the call. It's, I hate
13: Thanks,
33: to see it happen. I'm sure I'll watch again, but very disappointing. Thank you.
13: Yep. Thank you, Mike. Appreciate it. Thank you very much. We'll take a break. We'll come back with more in a moment on Larry Glover Live.
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3: They say consistency is key, but sometimes you just got to switch it up. A new study out of Harvard School of Public Health found that varying your exercise routine could add years to your life. What exercise someone did didn't matter much. What did matter was that all the exercises together worked all the muscle groups in their body. Now, an added benefit to changing things up is it can help you push through the plateau effect. That's when your body gets so efficient at doing something that you actually stop getting better at it. And we know from previous research that specializing in any one sport at a young age can make someone actually more prone to injury. And as experts we talk to point out, even elite athletes switch up things with their workouts, making sure to target strength, cardio, flexibility, balance, and doing that every single week. I'm Dr. Sanjay Gupta, helping you live a better life.
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9: And of course, compared to the history of world, like in world history context, it was just yesterday. James writes there, not once in Charles Booker's remarks did I hear, first and foremost, I wish Senator McConnell well, hope he has a speedy recovery. You're right, he didn't say exactly that, though, but it wasn't entirely callous, I didn't think, though. He said, I am concerned about the health of Senator Mitch McConnell, and this is a personal time for him and his family. I mean, that's a respectful comment. It's true, he didn't say, I wish for a speedy recovery. He didn't use those words. But he said, I'm concerned about the health of the senator. And this is a personal time for him and his family. So, I think that was a respectful comment regarding the health of Senator McConnell. But the article, the gist of the article, though, was about how much

0: should we know, and can he properly and ably serve? Now, lots of civic leaders will have a particular malady or a health concern that might take them away from their job for a couple of weeks. And McConnell, I think, had an episode on June 14th. It's being reported maybe a heart attack and needed, pretty significant care to resuscitate. That was about 3 weeks ago. It's been almost 3 weeks. I think you will give a little bit of latitude for a couple of weeks to kind of recuperate. But I think you're getting into a period of time where it's time to be a little more revealing as to the extent and to the current condition of, people may be fans of Senator McConnell. I know the GOP obviously is very protective of him in many ways because he's, one of the more impactful Republicans ever. In fact, I think aside from Republican presidents, you could probably make an argument he might be the most impactful Republican ever. So I do think Charles Booker makes a fair point. We're at a point now where we deserve to know more. And I say that as someone that likes Senator McConnell. I like him personally. I have a pretty friendly relationship with him, and I like him personally. But, my personal feelings for him, you can't cloud objectivity. I think we as Kentuckians deserve to know more. 253-5959, the Stuttgart Motors text line, 253-5959. Let's see here. Larry, I coached youth soccer for about 10 years. I can say for certain the soccer just isn't taken as seriously in the U.S. as it is in other countries. It's hard enough to get kids these days in shape to run as needed, let alone getting them to learn their position. Every parent thinks their kid is the fastest striker in the field. I mean, two leagues I coached in had mandatory snack breaks at halftime, for God's sake. Well, I mean, we have hydration breaks now, though, even in the World Cup, right? I mean, how much different is that, really? I mean, I will say this. I mentioned this yesterday. My brother-in-law comes from a pretty prominent soccer family in Mexico. His dad played in the World Cup. His World Cup captain, I think, a couple times back in the 50s. And I've talked with Alfonso about the state of world soccer and where the U.S. fits in. And the United States is just not at that same level. As I said before, he believes that most people around the world think that at some point America will break through and become a power. There's just too much money involved. There's too many good athletes in this country to not have, a couple dozen matriculate to soccer. I mean, we talk about a country the size of Belgium compared to the country the size of the United States. You can't tell me that you can't come up with 24, 25 athletes as good as what Belgium has. You can't tell me that with the potential level of investment in United States Soccer Federation or whatever the governing body is, that they can't give the same level of quality of instruction to these kids. I don't know where the misfire is, but you just think about some of the players playing in the NFL, 6'3", 6'4", that are just jets. I was watching footage of this Erling Haaland from Norway. He looks like a Viking. I mean, he has a very unusual facial look. I mean, people said, he sort of looks like a Viking with a very pronounced brow, high forehead, and just striking, like, just like very pronounced, almost oversized features. He's really an unusual looking guy. And, I mean, he's a big guy, and he's just flying past people down the field, There are American football players that can do what he does physically. Now, do they have the developed skill? Do they have, God-given talent of touch, instinct? I mean, I don't know about that. I mean, but there's some people at some point in this country that would have those skills. and why it's not getting translated, why it's not getting implemented, you know, on behalf of American soccer. I don't know the answer to that, but at some point it will. I mean, it'll happen in our lifetime, but there's too many talented people. There's too many people. Soccer's growing in this country. I agree with the assessment. One of our listeners made the point that it's just not quite getting the emphasis and the priority in the United States that it does in other countries. I think that's true. I think a lot of it too is, you know, if we're being honest, I think Americans are pampered. Americans are pampered. They want sports that are more exciting, more financially lucrative. I mean, if you were, you know, a top American athlete, that could be an NFL player, an NBA player, or a soccer player, what are you more likely to gravitate towards? Probably football or basketball, because there's a greater likelihood of wealth in those two sports compared to soccer. How many American soccer players have a chance to earn the kind of money that, you know, like a Ja'Marr Chase or LeBron James can earn, you know, over the course of their lifetime, you know? I mean, this Erling Haaland is worth like $100 million. He's and you have players in the NBA I've never even heard of signing 2-year $67 million contracts to play basketball. You know what I'm saying? I mean, at some point, I think as the generation of youth play soccer, and soccer will grow in more and more. And I think it is growing. It's growing slowly, incrementally. At some point, I think soccer will have the kind of following and the kind of resources where it offers someone ability to make good money playing soccer professionally here stateside. But, you know, to going back to Mike's theories about we're too big of a country. Well, I mean, is Russia too big of a country to put together a world-class hockey team? Is the United States too big of a country to put together a world-class hockey team? Is the United States too big of a country to put together a world-class women's soccer team? They won the World Cup 4 times. So, 253-5959, the Stuttgart Motors text line, 253-5959. We'll get to your calls, questions, and comments. Todd writes, Larry, if you want to win the World Cup of soccer, this is what America needs to do. Invest $1 billion into the state of art soccer facility campus with housing for 5,000 teenage soccer players. Find the best 5,000 teenage soccer players in America and have them come and live full-time at this facility and receive their soccer training and their schooling and focus on nothing but schooling, soccer, and physical fitness. And then maybe in about 15, 20 years, there'll be a breakthrough. That's pretty extreme, but he's probably right about that. I mean, would you want your 14-year-old kid to go live in Colorado Springs and not have a childhood for the hopes that they're one of 26 players chosen out of 5,000? Or I guess you'd have men, you know, a women's team and a men's team, and you have 2,500 kids of, you know, each gender, I guess. Dallin writes, Larry, I find no interest in sport where every other minute someone's falling down like they blew an Achilles. I mean, yeah, that's true. I mean, I get that. And there's a lot of faking that goes on, too. I mean, you Neymar, who retired for Brazil a couple of days ago, he famously is basically one of the best actors in the world. I mean, he's like, Daniel Day-Lewis, you know, and Last of the Mohicans. You know, he's like, he falls down like he was shot by a sniper like every 4 minutes. 253-5959, the Stuttgart Motors text line, 253-5959. Then we'll get to your calls, questions, and comments. 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Let's take a look at your 3-day forecast. 3-day forecast today. Cloudy skies, 87 for a high, low of 69. Tomorrow, chance of showers and thunderstorms, some sun too. High of 86, and then on Thursday, partly sunny, 86. In Lexington right now, mostly cloudy and 86. At your official weather station, 97.3 FM.
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12: A better life with Dr. Sanjay Gupta.
13: For decades, the prevailing wisdom for someone who's had a heart attack has been to put them on beta blockers for the rest of their life. But new research suggests that might not be necessary, and that the benefits of these medications probably taper off after a year or two. On the whole, and for the average person, beta blockers are very safe and very effective. But, as with any medication, they can come with a cost. A financial one, and also potential side effects. We're talking about things like fatigue, dizziness, dry mouth, dry eyes. I want to be clear when I say that you absolutely should talk to your doctor before starting or stopping any medication. Point is, if you're years out from a heart attack and you're in otherwise good health, you might want to ask your doctor about discontinuing beta blockers. You'll want to, of course, keep up a healthy lifestyle, diet, exercise, and sleep. I'm Dr. Sanjay Gupta, helping you live a better life.
0: Owens, let's talk to Mike, who has some thoughts about Senator Mitch McConnell. Mike, go ahead. Welcome.
14: Thanks, Larry. I'm really torn on this topic because I think a person's right to privacy is pretty important. But I also think that the nation's right to know about an elected official's ability to perform his job is equally as important, and I don't know which one wins out.
0: Well, I think that when you run, in my personal belief, for political office and you run for a leadership position in this country, you are effectively agreeing to sacrifice some of your privacy. I do believe that there's some privacy, but I think you have an obligation to inform the public of your condition if you're not able to do your job. Now, the McConnell camp is maintaining that he's alert and he's working. From their perspective, they're of the belief, and they're reporting that he is capable and he's doing his job right now. I mean, I don't know. It seems strange if that were the case, that there wouldn't be at least a public statement from Senator McConnell himself, you know, and rather than a spokesperson. But I just think that when you run for a political office, you sort of forfeit the same level of right to privacy that you and I would, Mike.
14: Yeah, I guess you're probably right on that point. And maybe in a lot of cases, it's justified that you can't keep your private life as private as you'd like because so many people are depending on you. But yeah. I just wonder, when does your right to privacy and the right for us to know exactly what's wrong with you interfere with one another?
0: Well, I think from my perspective, I think that when you're in a public official, you know, I think you have an obligation to inform the public of your ability to do the job. Beyond that, I think you have a right to privacy as it pertains to maybe the specific, you know, health condition, and the specifics regarding your treatment. I mean, I think if they came out and said, if McConnell made a public statement, say, listen, I had a health condition, I'm working. I mean, I've physically I'm not able to be out in public now, but mentally I'm still strong. I'm still vibrant. I can still do my job. But I ask for a little privacy as I you know, heal and get healthier physically to return back to Capitol Hill. I think people would say, okay, well, he can obviously think, he can obviously speak, he can do his job. You know, that's enough. We'll leave the rest to him privately.
14: Yeah, I guess that's true, but
0: I don't think we need to know every detail about his health and we need to know every detail about his, the different kinds of care he's getting to recuperate. But I think we do have a right to know whether he's capable of doing the job and whether he's going to be able to do the job going forward. I think we do deserve to know that much.
14: Yeah, I think you're right on that. I just wonder too about whether the doctor has a responsibility to the nation to say, well, things aren't going as well as he would like.
0: Well, the doctor doesn't have any authority to do that, though, Mike. I mean, HIPAA rules don't allow for a doctor to inform about the condition of an individual without their consent.
14: Yeah, I understand that. I'm just afraid that in this case, HIPAA rules may prevent a doctor from saying this man should not be in a position of authority, and if he is as bad as some people think he is, that maybe he needs somebody to step in for him if he can't.
0: That's the thing, Mike, is we don't really know his ability to communicate. I mean, let's say that hypothetical. I mean, again, I don't know. He may be sure. Doing fine and communicating, you know, throughout the day with his staff and making decisions and discussing, debating. Maybe he's doing all of that. But hypothetically, if he's in a position where he can't speak, if he is, that's a slow recuperation and he's on machines and breathing, you know, and machines like that. And I don't know if that's the case. I'm just saying hypothetically. Yeah. If that were the case, then he might not have the ability to have those kind of conversations. I don't know the answer.
14: Yeah, and that's what really concerns me, is that we don't know the answer, and maybe in a lot of cases we should know the answer. When it's somebody as powerful as Mitch McConnell, that may change the equation.
0: Well, it might. I think also too, you know, when an 84-year-old has to, apparently has a cardiac episode and they have to have EMTs resuscitate, you know, I mean, listen, anytime somebody that's 84 goes in for even a simple procedure, you hold your breath.
14: Yes, you certainly do. And it probably gives a lot more impetus to the people who want to limit the age of anyone who wants to run for Congress, the Senate, the presidency, mm-hmm. especially, that yeah. they need to be young enough,
0: yeah.
14: even if they're vital at 80.
0: Mike, I got to go. I got to go. Okay, I appreciate the call. Thank you. I'm up against the hour. Thank you so much. We'll take a break. We'll come back with more in a moment on Larry Glover Live.

0: A Senate campaign is unraveling. On Lisa Brady, Fox News. It's the most pressure yet on Democrat Graham Platner to drop his run for Senate in Maine. One of his top supporters, Vermont Independent Senator Bernie Sanders, just publicly calling on him to drop out of the race. This following an ex-girlfriend's allegation of rape, which Platner denies, but it has spurred a cascade of opposition from fellow Democrats. New Hampshire Senator Jeanne Shaheen telling Fox earlier,
1: I think he needs to get out of the race, and the sooner the better, so that he can be replaced with somebody who can raise the issues in a way that doesn't address the other concerns that have been raised about Mr. Platner.
0: Senator Sanders says he has spoken with Platner about the best path forward in Maine and recommended he step aside in light of what Sanders calls these very serious allegations. Party officials in Maine have less than a week left to choose a different nominee in their bid to unseat Republican Senator Susan Collins. President Trump says U.S. sanctions on Turkey will be lifted after landing in the Turkish capital for a NATO summit.
2: These sanctions were placed on Turkey after it purchased a Russian missile defense system. The Turks were also kicked out of the F-35 fighter jet program.
3: We don't want to sanction friends. It's very simple.
2: President Trump says administration officials are working on the matter and the U.S. may yet sell F-35s to Turkey. The NATO summit's being dominated by alliance attempts to bolster military power. Billions in arms deals already unveiled. Allies are being urged to come up with concrete plans to get military spending up to the 5% target announced last year.
0: Fox's Jonathan Savage in Ankara. The two-day NATO summit is expected to focus in part on Iran, which still claims to control traffic in the Strait of Hormuz, and maybe launching more attacks on commercial ships ahead of more talks with the U.S. At least three tankers hit by projectiles today. Oil prices now back over $70 a barrel. 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
10: For decades, the prevailing wisdom for someone who's had a heart attack has been to put them on beta blockers for the rest of their life. But new research suggests that might not be necessary, and that the benefits of these medications probably taper off after a year or two. On the whole, and for the average person, beta blockers are very safe and very effective. But, as with any medication, they can come with a cost. A financial one, and also potential side effects. We're talking about things like fatigue, dizziness, dry mouth, dry eyes. I want to be clear when I say that you absolutely should talk to your doctor before starting or stopping any medication. Point is, if you're years out from a heart attack and you're in otherwise good health, you might want to ask your doctor about discontinuing beta blockers. You'll want to, of course, keep up a healthy lifestyle, diet, exercise, and sleep. I'm Dr. Sanjay Gupta, helping you live a better life.
11: Summer weather is in full swing with warm afternoons, highs near normal in the mid to upper 80s, a daily chance for scattered showers and storms, mainly in the afternoon, and pretty muggy air as well. So keep an eye on the sky if you're out and about hitting the pool or trying to enjoy yourself outdoors each afternoon. More widespread storms Friday. I'm meteorologist Tom Ackerman with your LAX18 Storm Tracker forecast on Lexington's news, traffic, and weather station, 97.3 FM WVLK.
12: 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We'll get to your calls, questions, and comments here on our program. And if you'd like to weigh in, feel free to do so. Joe writes, very crazy. Bernie's finally found a bridge too far with Platner. What a joke. Yeah, Graham Platner's, just cratering. I mean, that's all there is to it. And frankly, he should have been gone a long, long time ago, really, if we're being perfectly honest. I mean, here's a guy with a Nazi tattoo. That wasn't a bridge too far. He had, talk about, accusations of abuse, a former girlfriend, provided credible evidence, text messages and photographs and eyewitnesses to his abuse, and the New York Times buried it. Listen, if Graham Plattner were still out in front, I think you'd be having a lot of people in denial still, either that or willing to look the other way, maybe. The fact that he's beginning to crater and Susan Collins likely would beat him now, I think there's a lot more interest in pushing him aside and having a different candidate. I mean, politics is politics. I mean, it is. At the end of the day, people are willing to look the other way or support someone maybe they don't particularly like or maybe think is a particularly good person if they think they can win. That's just reality. But, I mean, Graham Plattner has no business being in the U.S. Senate. I mean, again, for a party that likes to throw the accusations of Nazi around, they sure were willing to look past his tattoo. And John Fetterman, again, continues to be among the most sane people in Washington, D.C. I mean, when John Fetterman was elected, I thought, there's no way this guy should be in the Senate. The guy he can't even articulate a point. When he debated Dr. Oz, it was, in fact, in many ways was more difficult to watch than Joe Biden's performance that led to the demise of his candidacy for re-election. Now, Fetterman is mostly fully recovered. I mean, I don't think he really has any, significant issues of articulation any longer. And he is increasingly like, a voice of reason in Washington, D.C. I mean, I know he's underwater in Pennsylvania with Democrats. I mean, if I were Republicans, I would throw him a lifeline. Say, listen, if you'll join the Republican Party, we'll make you our candidate. I don't know. We'll see. Fetterman demanded an apology from Bernie Sanders as the explosive new sexual assault allegation rocks the Senate campaign of Graham Plattner. Somebody made mention about of all the different boxes you have to check to not be suitable to be in the Senate, that Plattner literally checks every single one of them. He said, "I would really call Bernie Sanders to apologize for pushing this kind of predator more than anyone. He helped, and now he helped become the Democratic nominee, and now he should apologize to the victims, especially the woman that he claimed that he raped her, who claimed that he raped her. I don't know why you want to keep pushing these kinds of people." So Plattner's Senate hopes are on life support. Let's be clear. He's not going to be the nominee. He's not. I think he has 7 days, by the 13th, I think after the 13th and you can't take him off the ballot, I'll be shocked if he's on the ballot. I'll be shocked if he's on the ballot. And this might yet be another example of taking someone off the ballot and just picking someone to be the nominee again. This is becoming a little bit of a trend for the Democratic Party of just hand-picking somebody. I would think anybody would be better than Plattner. One thing to keep an eye on if that happens, what about Susan Rice, former Obama official? She's from Maine, is she not? I think she lives there or she's from there. I wouldn't be shocked if she might be a candidate. Several prominent Democrats have abandoned Plattner, including Liz Warren and Ro Khanna. Senator and representative on the Democratic side. They've abandoned the Democratic nominee, urging him to drop out of the high-stakes Senate race. Sanders, is, I guess, one of the last holdouts. Stepped out of the studio, so maybe something's come up here in the last few minutes, but has largely been silent on that front. But I think he'll be able to hold on much longer, really, if he hasn't already bailed on him. 253-5959, the Stuttgart Motors text line, 253-5959. Larry Dick Durbin from Illinois still supporting Plattner. I'm shaking my head. I mean, listen, the fact that Democrats are still were still supporting Plattner up until now undercuts their moral high ground with regards to, I don't know how any Democrat can argue or make the accusation that a Republican is a Nazi and therefore is, they can't be voted for. And yet they look the other way on a guy having, a Nazi tattoo on his chest. So, but politics, man, it's just, it is. I mean, people are willing to look the other way on a candidate if it's someone that helps their party. I mean, it just is. I mean, people who are deeply partisan politicos, acolytes of politicians, you find it very easy to justify looking the other way if it's something bad about your side. That's just reality. Although President Biden would get lost on a stage, but nothing was done about him, and anyone could see something was wrong with him, and he was the leader of our country. Interesting how people are in uproar about the status of Mitch McConnell. Well, yeah, I mean, I don't disagree with that. I think Senator McConnell's situation is not as impactful as President Biden's. I mean, you're talking about an executive branch of one, basically. I mean, he has a staff, but it's one person. Senator McConnell's not even in a leadership position any longer, so his level of influence and impact is not nearly as great, obviously, as President Biden. Now, President Biden, we would see publicly, and we've not seen Senator McConnell at all publicly, but you're right. I mean, anybody that watched or heard President Biden speak knew that he was in cognitive decline. Tell me about you. This is from Todd. Tell me what you think about this idea. So for the situation such as this with McConnell, why not every 6 years, every 2 years, depending on if you're in Congress or if you're in the Senate, we have an alternate election. And what I mean by that is some, or should we say candidates run for the right to step in if someone else dies in office for a senator or a congressman or are incapacitated for long periods, can then take over. So what you're saying is that we would have an alternate elections so we can elect an alternate. Should someone not be able to fulfill their term? Is that correct? That's interesting. The one problem I would see with that is how invested would people be in running and campaigning and fundraising for a position they may never hold, even if they win? Does that make sense? I mean, I guess the one thing I would come back to is people would say, well, we need to have age limits. I mean, if you have to be at least a minimum age to serve in certain capacities, why shouldn't we have a ceiling for how old you can be to serve? Now, I think that there are some people that are in their 80s that are sharp enough to serve and do a good job. But certainly, mathematically, statistically, if you're in your 80s, you're less likely to be able, on average, to perform at that level than maybe a group of people in their 70s, and even more so than a group of people in their 60s. Tom Sowell is one of the most brilliant people I've ever encountered. He's in his 90s. He's very sharp, even in his 90s. But there are people that are in their 70s that really, really struggle with those kinds of things. And how do we as the public know when a public servant is either one of these people that are in their 80s that's perfectly mentally fit to serve versus someone that's struggling to be able to serve, as they get into the 80s? I think parties have to be somewhat responsible in informing the constituents about who they're nominating as it pertains to their cognitive abilities or their mental capacity to serve. I think first of all, you'd have to change the Constitution, I believe, to do an age limit, a ceiling that you can't serve beyond this. People have argued, well, what about term limits? It is interesting that Congress can change the composition of the judicial branch, but nobody can change the composition of the legislative branch. You know, Congress can remove a president. They can affect the makeup of the Supreme Court, but only they can change their own. I know that's how it is, but it just, you know, seems like it would be good if, and by the way, senators and congressmen and women, they're not going to limit themselves. They're not going to limit their ability to maintain power. Primarily, and one side may advocate for it, but the other side, and the other side doesn't, people are not going to self-limit themselves. 253-5959, the Stuttgart Motors text line, 253-5959. Larry, public elected officials' basic health should be public record. I'm not necessarily opposed to that. I do think as the public, I think general public has a right to know basic health information. You know, I think we need to have to know that they're at least capable of doing the job. I don't need to necessarily know that they have high blood pressure. And I don't even think you really even need to know about whether they have, you know, some type of condition that might cut, like they're diabetic or they have, you know, maybe cancer or something like that. I think the area where we deserve to know is, can they cognitively do the job? If they have a health condition that might cut their life short, but yet as long as they're living, they're capable of doing the job, then I think that, for me, that's enough. Let's go to Ben next up. Ben, welcome. How you doing?
7: Not bad. I guess what bothers me most about Senator McConnell is the same thing that bothered me about Joe Biden's presidency, and that's that there's nobody to hold accountable at this point. Mm-hmm. I mean, if he's totally out of it and his staff's making all his decisions, who's going to hold them to account? You know what I'm saying? Mm-hmm. They're just making decisions that's in their own best interest. You know what I'm saying? It's like... I don't. You can ask the American people like what you need to have a successful sports team, and like one of the first things you'll say is accountability amongst the team, right?
12: Yeah.
7: But when you got somebody that's mentally incompetent or not able to give a public speech to assure his constituents that he's okay, and but he's still making decisions somehow behind the scenes. I mean, who do we hold accountable for the decisions that he makes?
12: Well, you know? I guess, Ben, what I would say to you, though, is we, the general public, don't get to vote every 2 or 6 years on the basketball coach or the general manager. You know,
7: yeah,
12: I mean, I think that we as the general public, we have the ability to decide whether we think that they're capable of doing the job or not.
7: No, I guess the only reason I bring up the sports comparison is because I think when you put things in sports terms, it's very black and white. You can look at statistics. You can look at, you know, what successful teams do, you know, and whether we like to talk about it like this, if it's, you think it's flippant to talk about this country as a team, I mean, more or less it is, right? I mean, a team is,
12: it is.
7: A sports team is usually a variety of people brought together for a cause, and you try to do the best you can with what you got, you know, and that's what we're trying to be as a country, hopefully, is a team that's united. You know,
12: I agree with that, Ben. But don't you think, though, that we're increasingly, we have two teams, not just one. We have two teams.
7: Well, I certainly understand.
12: And that's the problem.
7: Right. That is the issue, that we're not all going towards the same goal at this point. You know, there's certainly, and people, not only are we not working towards the same goal, but we're blaming each other for why we're not able to do the things that we think we should be able to do. You know, it's like the defense blaming the offense for losing football games. You know what I'm saying? I mean, it's just, you know, it's never going to go well. So, but back to that whole analogy, though, it all goes back. The first thing you got to have is people can hold each other accountable for their misdeeds or their or where they come up short of their expectations. And the government we have now is obvious. When you can be a president and give pardons to everybody that was part of your administration and made decisions during your administration while you're mentally incompetent. There's no accountability, and that's the biggest issue we have, I think, right now in this country is we can't even hold our school board accountable. We can't blame Liggins. We can't blame the school board members because they weren't getting correct information out, supposedly. You know what I'm saying? It's got to stop somewhere. But
12: it's a lot of circling the wagons kind of thing, Ben. I think you've talked about this a lot about it. I think it was you, maybe. Correct me if I'm wrong, but that we have a situation where Republicans and Democrats alike, in many ways, are two sides of the same coin. I mean, they're all part of the game, and even though they oppose each other on issues, collectively they kind of protect the game they play in. You know, and neither side really wants term limits. You know, I mean, I don't want a bunch of neophytes up there every 2 years. You know, where you have a brand, you have, you know, in a 6-year window, you know, every single person up there has only been on the job for 2 years. I mean, I think we need to have some experience. But I mean, at the same time, though, I understand people's feelings that we shouldn't have people there for 40 and 50 years. You know, I mean, mm-hmm. I think having 3 Senate terms and maybe 9 congressional terms, that way 18 years would be the limit. I know, I think famously a lot of Democratic senators are saying wanting to have term limits on Supreme Court justices, and 18 is the year that's floated. And I would say to them, I'm happy to consider that as long as you apply the same 18-year window to yourself.
7: Yeah, I think that could make a difference, Larry. But I think, and this is a conversation I actually had with somebody over the weekend, is the starting point of people acting in good faith, which is, I feel like, where you come from 90% of the time, and really drives me a little nutty, because I don't think people are acting in good faith. And I'll tell you why that I don't think that is. And that's because the federal government or the local government is in charge of allocating trillions of dollars a year. so if you get appointed, that's why you have Congress people, you know, come out millionaires when they went in broke, because they're in charge of allocating where money goes. I mean,
12: I'm not opposed to making changes so that, I mean, like, if the feeling is that when you serve, you have to put all of your finances in a trust, you know, and therefore you can't have any direct, you know, day-to-day involvement in investments or 401ks and those kinds of things, I'd be perfectly okay with that. And to be perfectly honest, if you did do something like that, that may be the easiest way to get to term limits, because people would self-limit because they wouldn't want to have no control over their finances for 40 years.
7: Right.
12: That would be the quickest way to get to term limits.
7: Yeah. I'm not really calling out the politicians for being corrupt as much as I'm saying that there are people with $100,000 a year jobs that are dependent upon which party is elected, right? So if you're a university professor, right, and you have a connection in the state government, and that connection you have in the state government is giving you $1 million a year in grant funding, right? Mm-hmm. And you're taking that to the bank every year. And if the administration changed, and I know this happened for a fact when we switched over to the last Republican governor, I know people this happened to. They had longtime connections in the Democrat government that was before the governor before Andy, and you know, when they went Republican, those professors lost those contacts and they lost those grants and they went to somebody else. But you have to apply that. It's not just in universities and grant funding like that. I mean, it's the tax breaks, how we allocate funding for everything in this nation, the military purchases, you know what I'm saying? Who's getting contracted to do the, you know, remodel of the reflecting pool, stuff like that. You know, all that's money, all that tax money is taken and allocated to people. I mean, there's so much money on the line depending on who's the office. And that's why I think things are so ugly at this point, because there's so much money flowing out of D.C. And I don't know how much of what percentage of our GDP is made up of government expenditures, but I bet you if you took the federal government out of Lexington, Kentucky, we'd probably lose 25% of our GDP. You know.
12: Yeah. I got to go, but good talking to you. I appreciate it. Thank you so much. 253-5959, the Stuttgart Motors text line, 253 253- 5959. We'll get to all of your calls, questions, and comments here on our program. 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All right, let's take a look at your three-day forecast. Today we have cloudy skies, 88 for a high, low of 69. Tomorrow, a chance of showers and some sun, too, a little bit of a mix, 86 for a high. And then on Thursday, partly sunny and 86 in Lexington right now, partly cloudy and 88 at your official weather station, 97.3 FM.
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18: For years, we've been talking about both the positive and negative effects of being on social media. And I would say, by and large, for older adults, social media is net positive. Not all positive, but net positive. Helps them keep in touch with friends and stay social. But for younger people, social media use, especially heavy use, tends to be net negative. In fact, according to this year's World Happiness Report, youth who use social media more than 5 hours a day reported a lower level of well-being. And researchers who study this sort of thing found that many teens wish these platforms didn't even exist, and yet they can't seem to stop using them. Experts we talked to largely suggested two things. Ideally, along with your friend group, take some time offline. Also, try to recurate your algorithm so it shows you posts that'll make you feel good. I'm Dr. Sanjay Gupta, helping you live a better life.
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12: So for you For you Yankees out there, zero is identified as nil. So Argentina and the great Lionel Messi is, not to say they're in trouble, still got 25 minutes left, and a lot can happen, obviously, and I don't expect Argentina to get shut out. But again, Egypt is leading 1-0. They scored in the 15th minute by Yasser Ibrahim. And I think that I believe that Messi had a penalty kick and Egypt stopped it. And so Egypt, they had a penalty kick, I think what, yeah, it was a penalty kick at the 21st minute and Egypt saved it. So 1-0 Egypt over Argentina. This would be a seismic upset in World Cup. It would be, I think if you soccer fans, correct me if I'm wrong, but this would be like a 1C getting beaten in the second round. It would be like the pre-tournament favorite losing in the second round. And by the way, Argentina, this is around the 16 too. So, I mean, essentially they would be losing in the same round as the Americans. So if I told you that the Americans would go as far as Argentina, you'd be like, I'll take that. Wait a second. No, it wouldn't. So, and then the round of eight, the quarterfinals actually begin on Thursday. So the final two round of 16 matchups are today. Egypt and Argentina playing right now. Switzerland and Colombia coming up today at 4. 253-595. Let's go to Bill next up. Bill, welcome. How you doing?
1: How are you, Larry?
12: Good, Bill. What's up?
1: You were talking about term limits.
12: Yes.
1: And you said that, you know, basically it would take Congress to pass a law. There was actually a Supreme Court case in the 90s. Washington State passed term limits on federal office holders, and the case made its way to the Supreme Court, and they ruled that that was unconstitutional. So it would actually take a constitutional amendment, which
12: really
1: wouldn't be like the simple, the same majority that you can pass a law with now. You know, it takes those super majorities to even get a constitutional amendment on the ballot. The states can do it, but that's never been done by the convention of the states. There's never been one passed that way. But the only way I look at it is we have term limits. They're called elections, and people just need to start paying attention to who they're voting for and why they're voting for them.
12: Yeah. All right, man, I appreciate it. Thank you very much. Thank you. I appreciate it, Bill. Thanks for the information. All right, we'll take a break. We'll come back, and we'll have more for you in a bit. 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All right, we'll take a break. We'll come back. And by the way, Egypt just scored again. They're up 2-0 now at the 70-minute mark. Argentina's officially a little bit of trouble. All right, we'll take a break. We'll come back with more in a moment here on Larry Glover Live on 97.3 FM and 590 WVLK AM.
11: Summer weather is in full swing with warm afternoons, highs near normal in the mid to upper 80s, a daily chance for scattered showers and storms, mainly in the afternoon, and pretty muggy air as well. So keep an eye on the sky if you're out and about hitting the pool or trying to enjoy yourself outdoors each afternoon. More widespread storms Friday. Meteorologist Tom Ackerman with your LAX18 Storm Tracker forecast on Lexington's News Traffic and Weather Station, 97.3 FM WVLK.
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12: There are lots of things you can measure to get an idea of how healthy you are at any given moment. Temperature, heart rate, blood pressure, just to name a few. But how about how healthy you will be and how long you're likely to live? According to a new study out of the University at Buffalo, two simple strength tests are pretty accurate at predicting longevity in older women. One is hand grip strength, and the other is how quickly people can stand up from a seated position without using their arms. By the way, I remember interviewing former President Jimmy Carter when he was quite old and being really impressed how he just popped out of the chair without using his arms. Not a lot of older people can actually do that. But I think the message here is that maintaining strength as you age is going to help you perform everyday activities, but also help you avoid injury and stay independent. I'm Dr. Sanjay Gupta, helping you live a better life.
13: 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We'll get to your calls, questions, and comments. Joe wants to talk about the Fayette County School Board. Joe, welcome to the program.
14: Hey, Larry, I just had a question for you. I've noticed recently that the school board has been not showing up in person. They've been doing Zoom meetings.
13: Mm-hmm.
14: Is that something that that they're required to not show up? I mean, are they? I've noticed that the people were there, you know, with public comment and stuff were there, and mm-hmm. they were looking at this giant screen with all these people zooming in. Are they? Is there a fear factor there? I don't know what's going on.
13: Well,
14: they don't want to take the public.
13: I don't know what the reason why this particular one was zooming. I don't think it's terribly unusual for the school board to meet via some kind of teleconference or Zoom. It does happen. It has happened in the past. It's my understanding anyway. But I don't know why this particular one, the one you're referencing, was done by Zoom. But it's not the first time.
14: Well, I think the past two or three they've done by Zoom.
13: Yeah,
14: so
13: could be.
14: I didn't know it. I mean, is this getting to be habitual? I don't know. It to me, it seems if you're elected, you need to be there to face the public.
13: Mm-hmm. Well, the only I guess the one caveat I would have about allowing Zoom meetings for school board meetings is if it was impromptu, like it was not originally scheduled, and you know your school board members have got regular jobs.

0: they have to do. So there may be maybe some type of reason why they can't meet at a certain time. And if something comes up that's unplanned, maybe then Zoom would be acceptable. But if it's a planned meeting, I think the school board members should make every effort to be there in person.
1: I agree 100%. 100%. Well, that's all I had, Larry. Good to talk to you.
0: Thank you, Joe. Appreciate the call. Thank you very much. Again, a few soccer fans out there, a major, major upset brewing. 15 minutes to go. 15 minutes to go. They're in the 75th minute. They go to 90 plus extra time. So you're probably looking at least 20 minutes. And Egypt has a 2-0 lead on defending World Cup champion Argentina. This would be a massive, massive upset. It'd be like Louisville beating Kentucky in basketball. That's how big. Let's go to Sean next up. Sean, welcome. How you doing?
2: Larry, you always got to get a dig, don't you?
0: Oh, I'm just messing with you, Sean. I'm just teasing. No, all kidding aside, this would be a huge upset. There's no doubt about that, but I'm just teasing you, man.
2: Yeah, I know you are, but you just have to say something just to get my goat going sometimes, don't you?
0: I enjoy poking the bear once in a while. It's true. I don't deny that. What's on your mind today?
2: Right. So you was talking about soccer earlier, and I think there's a couple of reasons why. I think we can be good at soccer. I don't know if we can be the best at soccer. And one is our best athletes don't play soccer.
0: Yeah,
2: our best athletes in this country play football and basketball, for majority, and for a lot, and it's not. I think soccer could be one of the big four, but it's not going to be one of the big three. I don't think it can ever get up there where football is, or basketball, or even baseball is in this country. But I think what soccer has done well is the big soccer boom of youth soccer back in the late 90s and early 2000s. Those people are adults now, and those are the soccer fans. And that's why you can turn on NBC at 9 o'clock on a Saturday morning, and they play, you know, European soccer is live on NBC. And you have these soccer, you know, Lexington FC and Louisville FC, and you have all the pro, you know, stadiums all across the country playing soccer is because of those kids that play soccer then are now soccer fans. But
0: why do you think the best athletes don't play soccer in the United States, Sean? What do you think the reason is?
2: Number one, it's not our main sport. It's not part of our, it's not that important in our culture, especially where you get some of these great athletes in the South or in some of these neighborhoods. They don't play soccer.
0: Yeah.
2: We grow up playing football and basketball. And even as, I mean, and as I texted you earlier, I think another factor, it goes for basketball as well, is the AAU travel ball culture. So you had somebody earlier talking about, you know, have this big academy for soccer. But is the AAU culture going to allow that?
0: Yeah.
2: Larry, I've came on your show several times and talked about the AAU culture and how huge it is and how much of a moneymaker it is. And that's just, it just doesn't go for basketball. It goes for baseball. It goes for soccer. It goes for any kind of youth sport. There's probably a travel ball AAU tournament somewhere.
0: Yeah.
2: And I mean, you look at how basketball is the best basketball players in the world now. Are they Americans or are they foreigners where they don't play in the AAU culture? You know, they.
0: Well, I mean,
2: you know,
0: Sean, I mean, Europe, when I think what James Harden's like the last American to win MVP in the NBA. And that was what, 2019, 2018?
2: Something like that.
0: Yeah. I mean, so, you have Shea the last couple of years.
2: We still got very good basketball players in this country. They are just, it's just a different style of game now.
0: Yeah.
2: And those Europeans, I came over here and they have instituted their style of game and their fundamentals into the American game. Where even UK and U of L, they are looking for European players, overseas players.
0: I tell you, Sean, I still maintain that the biggest reason why the best athletes, and I mentioned to you about Imagine Ja'Marr Chase playing soccer, as fast as he is. I mean, and for soccer, he would be, you know, he's not very tall for a football player, but for soccer, he'd be almost as tall as, I think, Mbappe. I think he's, what is Ja'Marr, 6'1"? Mbappe, 6'2"? So you're talking about, like, the best player in the world probably currently is Kylian Mbappe. I mean, Chase is as big as he is. It's fast, athletic. Imagine Ja'Marr Chase growing up playing soccer instead of football. What kind of player would he be? I think the biggest reason why the best athletes gravitate towards football and basketball, and I think the culture aspect of it, I think you're right. That's certainly a major factor. But the reality is the avenues to, you know, wealth, there's just not as many in soccer in the United States as there is in football and basketball. There just isn't.
2: Well, I think in this country, soccer is more looked like as a privileged sport. What's, look, mm-hmm. and soccer, the only thing you need is a ball. You know what I'm saying? Mm-hmm. It's why you have so many, in other countries, you know, poor nations are able to thrive in soccer because that's all you need is a ball.
0: Yeah,
2: in a lot of American neighborhoods, you can just go to the park and find a hoop, but all you need is a ball. So that's why, mm-hmm. you know, the hoods produce so many basketball players. But in America, you know, and I think baseball has ran into this, is that mm-hmm. it became a sport of privilege, and you needed money
0: to play.
2: Well,
0: you need more people, too. I mean, if you think about football and baseball, I mean, you need, you know, probably, you know, 10 to 12 kids to play baseball, you know? I mean, you need... you know, 5 or 7 players on each side that play, you know, some kind of makeshift football. Basketball, you play 1-on-1, you know? I mean, so I think you're right. I mean, I think in the United States, while you need like a hoop, you know, at a city park, beyond that, all you need is a basketball. You don't need anything else like that. And I think if you compare basketball to soccer, for Americans, we have an instant gratification culture right now, and people would rather play basketball where you score 90 points versus soccer where, I mean, you get the best team in the world and the best player in the world right now, or at least the best player of all time, and they've been playing for an hour and a half and haven't scored a goal yet. Imagine watching a basketball game with Jordan and LeBron playing and, you know, an hour and a half later, it's 2-0 Jordan or 2-0 LeBron. It's kind of what you're talking about.
2: But Larry, on that same tone, we can appreciate a 14-13 football game. You know, where
0: That's true.
2: There's only been 3 touchdowns. You know what I'm saying?
0: Yeah.
2: So, at a baseball game, we can appreciate a 3-1 game or a 2-1 game. Mm-hmm. Because we're familiar, we understand the ins and outs.
0: That'd be the closest thing to it is a defensive game. Watching a college football game or an NFL game where it's a defensive struggle. It's 14-10 in the fourth quarter. And that'd be the closest thing compared. Because even if it'd be 14-10, that's only two scores with, you know, one being a field goal instead of a touchdown. That'd be the closest thing to it. Or if you had like a 10-7 game in the fourth quarter, it'd be a 2-1.
2: Right. So, and you know, like I said, I think it's part culture. Mm-hmm. And you know, in soccer, I understand now that a lot of high schools are playing soccer now. But like you was talking about football and stuff, a lot of that, especially football, more than any other sport mm-hmm. now, it goes through the school system. Where basketball, you don't need to go through the school system anymore. Now, it's still a big deal.
0: I remember Kenny Walker talking about when he was being recruited by Kentucky, the recruitment went through his high school coach, and now it's all going through the AAU coaches.
2: Exactly.
0: By the way, Sean, I got to go, but Argentina scored 2 goals in 3.5 minutes to tie it at 2-2 with in the 84th minute. Romero scored at 79 minutes, and Messi scoring in 83. So Argentina has come back to life, and now I would probably expect Argentina to probably win. Hey, thank you. I appreciate it, Sean. Thank you very much. 253-5959. The Stuttgart Motors text line, 253-5959. 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All right, let's take a look at your 3-day forecast. 3-day forecast, cloudy skies and 88 for a high today, a low of 69. Tomorrow, chance of showers and 86. Thursday, partly sunny, 86. In Lexington right now, partly cloudy, 88. 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
13: A Better Life with Dr. Sanjay Gupta.
14: A colleague of mine went to a meeting of the primetime seniors the other week. There are programs like this all over the country for people in their 60s, 70s, 80s, and beyond to stay active. It's not just something to keep older folks busy. It helps to keep their bodies in shape and their brains sharp. Showing up with a good attitude is a must, and research shows that having the right mindset actually does lead to better physical aging. So if you need some suggestions to boost your positivity, experts we talked to recommended focusing on goals, which can boost your confidence. Practice gratitude, they said. One of the seniors my colleague met told her that just waking up in the morning is, quote, better than the alternative. That's true. Focus on the things you can control. Diet and exercise, and very importantly, surround yourself with positive people, because that can be contagious. I'm Dr. Sanjay Gupta, helping you live a better life.
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0: I hope I get that on. He's the lead guitarist for John Mellencamp. He graduated from Lafayette High School. Says he played football with him at Lafayette. How cool is that? That's from Alan. That's amazing. I don't know if I knew that or not. I may have heard that some along the way. I certainly didn't recall it or remember it, but very, very cool that a little Lexington flavor with John Mellencamp. By the way, how does he get along with the big Indiana fan and the former Bloomington resident? I mean, did he get along with him okay? Have you ever asked him? 253-5959, the Stuttgart Motors text line, 253-5959. We'll get to all of your calls, questions, and comments here on our program. And again, just give a shout and weigh in. Our top athletes don't play soccer because there's no money in the U.S. I think that's the primary reason. There's concern about CTE. There's concern about health. I think if soccer were just exploding in the U.S. and was drawing huge broadcast numbers, They tried to do something like this, what, back in the 70s, the New York Cosmos, DC United, I think, was a big soccer team, professional soccer league. I personally have seen the Portland Thorns games when Carly Lloyd played for them, and it was a lot of fun. I really enjoyed it. But I think for the American audience, people who grew up with soccer love it, but to appeal to the casual fan, there has to be an emotional attachment to it. It has to be like, watching the country play on a big stage. I don't know that there's enough scoring to really interest the casual sports fan in the United States. They're so used to even football games. I mean, and Sean drew the comparison to defensive struggles in football. I think that's true. But if every game in the NFL next year turns into like a 14-10, 10-7 kind of game, people would complain, would they not? We are a very aggressive, offensive-oriented fan base, regardless of sport. Go back to the 1980s in college basketball, and it was not uncommon to have 48-46 final scores. I don't think we, I mean, if you had a, if Kentucky played a game 48-46, against, even if they won, most of us would be talking about like, I can't unsee that game. We'd be complaining about it. By the way, Argentina has just scored again, and they've scored three times in, 13 minutes. That just shows you what a good team can do when they can flip a switch. Argentina now up 3-2, and Egypt's in deep trouble now. And as we always talk about this in college basketball, that every champion has a scare somewhere along the way. This would be what Argentina's second scare, I think. Am I right about that? Wasn't their didn't they also have a scare in round robin play too? Not that it would have knocked them out necessarily, but I believe that they had a little bit of a scare. So. They're now in the fourth extra minute. So Egypt is really running out of time now. A header off of a kick from, I think, from a corner kick, I believe. And so Argentina's up now 3-2, and they're an awfully, awfully good shoot. No, actually, they actually had a little bit of a scare in the round of 32, I think it was. Argentina did. So they're cutting it close a little bit, but they probably will advance to the quarterfinals. 253-595. Now, coming up at the top of hour three, we'll visit with Dr. Will Riley. And Joe wants me to ask him about Stephen A's comments mocking the Lakers trying to win with white players. What would be the reaction if someone said something similar, trying to win a football with a black quarterback or something like that? I mean, I think we all agree that there would be more outrage. Does he have any issue with what Stephen A said? We'll talk about that with Will Riley coming up after the break here on Larry Glover Live here on 97.3 FM WVLK and 590 WVLK AM.
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1: unstable building in New York City. 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
2: This is an extremely serious situation.
1: New York Mayor Zoran Mamdani after fire officials responding to reports of bricks falling on the east side of Midtown Manhattan found support columns buckling in a high-rise that's under renovation.
5: And that's when crews immediately evacuated the building that is being converted from a former office space into a residential apartment building. Thankfully, all those workers are safe. Fire officials say the buckled support columns caused floors between the 21st and 26th stories to sag, and authorities quickly cleared out several nearby buildings, including a hotel and a school.
1: Fox is CB Cotton near the scene, where engineers are investigating what caused the columns to buckle with a frozen zone in place until they can determine it's structurally sound. Pushback from the defense as prosecutors try to convince a Utah judge there is probable cause to put Tyler Robinson on trial for Charlie Kirk's murder.
6: Isn't it fair to say that as of the moment that Tyler Robinson voluntarily surrendered to authorities in Washington County, as of that moment, you all did not know who the shooter was? Is that right?
24: We had identified a person of interest, but we did not specifically know who the shooter was.
1: State Bureau of Investigation agent David Hull answering lead defense attorney Catherine Nestor on day two of a preliminary hearing expected to last all week. No word yet today from Graham Plattner, the Senate candidate in Maine, facing growing calls from fellow Democrats to step aside after a rape allegation he denies. At the World Cup, Argentina's Lionel Messi scoring his eighth goal of the tournament, leveling the match with Egypt at two goals apiece before Argentina scored again in stoppage time. Still tied. 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
14: For more than a decade, the Environmental Working Group has put out a list of the so-called Dirty Dozen. These are the non-organic produce contaminated with the highest levels of pesticides. Well, this year, spinach topped the list, followed by kale, collard, mustard greens, strawberries, grapes, nectarines, peaches, cherries, apples, blackberries, pears, potatoes, and blueberries. Now, all these fruits and vegetables are part of a healthy diet, so no one is saying you shouldn't eat them. Point is, though, you could consider buying these items organic if and when you can, and then taking extra care when you wash them. The FDA recommends rinsing all fruits and vegetables, even the ones that are organic, under running water that is slightly warmer than room temperature. Don't use soap, bleach, or any fancy produce washes. I'm Dr. Sanjay Gupta, helping you live a better life.
25: Summer weather is in full swing with warm afternoons, highs near normal in the mid to upper 80s, a daily chance for scattered showers and storms, mainly in the afternoon, and pretty muggy air as well. So keep an eye on the sky if you're out and about hitting the pool or trying to enjoy yourself outdoors each afternoon. More widespread storms Friday. I'm meteorologist Tom Ackerman with your LAX 18 Storm Tracker forecast on Lexington's news, traffic, and weather station, 97.3 FM WVLK.
0: 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We'll get to your calls and your questions. One more hour to go of our Tuesday program before we turn things over to Cruiser and Crew, who will be with you between 3 and 6. Tomorrow we'll talk some economics and we'll get into some politics as well on the program with Danny Fulton with economics. And I need to check with Danny too. He had a... lost his father over the weekend, so I probably need to check with him and see whether he's even able to. He might not feel up to it. So, but we will have Trey Watson coming up at 2:05 on the program tomorrow. 253-5959. The Stuttgart Motors text line 253-5959. And Is it over? I think Argentina, if it's not over, it's seconds left. And Argentina up 3-2. They actually trailed for most of the game. They scored three goals inside the last, the last 20 minutes of game time. Not the best performance for Argentina, but they were able to take over when they had to. People telling me that Egypt got passive instead of playing not to lose, and that's the worst thing you can do, really. Let's be honest. That's the absolute worst thing you can do. I think maybe the game is over, isn't it? Argentina will probably advance. All right, 253-5959, the Stuttgart Motors text line, 253-5959. And if you'd like to weigh in, feel free to do so. One of the things I'd like to talk to Wilford would be about the Senate race up in Maine. Also, I do want to talk to him a little bit about the situation with Senator Mitch McConnell, about what's the right thing to do. I don't know that it's as important with McConnell, given the fact that he's retiring and that there's an election in about 4 months to replace him. But there are still important stuff to do between now and January, which would be, you know, would be the time when they would introduce the new class, the new senator. We'll see what happens. I sort of expect, again, I wouldn't be at all surprised that regardless of Senator McConnell's current condition, that whoever wins the election in November will be sworn in early. That's just kind of my feel. I think it'll likely happen early, to be perfectly honest. And I think for a guy who's had such a storied career, it kind of a shame that it's ending this way. But I've never understood, and I was talking about this someone earlier, I've never understood people's desires to stay in the game this long. I've never really understood that. I mean, my feel is, listen, I love what I do. I have no desire to be doing the show at 84. I hope you're not offended by that. I mean, maybe be happy about that, I guess, but I don't have any desire to do it. I mean, I just, at some point I would want to say, you know what? I mean, there's other things in life I want to do. I think I would rather retire and enjoy, you know, my last remaining years of my life with my wife and my family a little bit. You know, I don't want to have, health episode at 84 sitting in front of a microphone. You know, I don't want to do that. I think that you see these senators working to their 80s, into their 90s. Hal Rogers are running again. Running again. To win a term that would take him, what, to 90? I mean, I get politics and your legacy is important to you, but do you really think running again at 88 protects your legacy, or do you think it harms it? I think it probably harms your legacy, does it not? I mean, that's kind of how I would see it. 253-5959, the Stuttgart Motors text line, 253-5959. We are joined now by Wilford Riley, who teaches political science at the University of Kentucky. Wilford, I want to ask you about the condition of Senator McConnell. I mean, he's a distinguished, I think a decorated senator. I think other than presidents, an argument can be made that he might be the most consequential Republican ever, to be perfectly honest, on the federal level. But we don't know really anything concrete about his condition. Some 3 weeks later, after having apparently a cardiac event where he needed significant care in his home on the 14th. Do you believe, and then of course our question of the day today was, what rights do Americans, Kentuckians specifically, have with regards to knowing Senator McConnell's condition. What do you make of what we don't know and what we should know?
3: Yeah, it's an interesting question. I mean, I'm not sure we have any rights per se at all to know his condition. I mean, he's been pretty good for Kentucky. He's a family guy. I understand the family's keeping a close lid on that. I also think we do sort of know his condition, right? I mean, we've seen the mini strokes on TV.
0: Right.
3: And we also know, I mean, we all have seniors in our lives. We know no one's immortal. So, I mean, this has come up with Mitch McConnell, Nancy Pelosi, Dianne Feinstein, Joe Biden. I would hope that there's going to be some honesty and some openness about this. But, I mean, I don't necessarily know if Senator McConnell has that much time left without being glib. I mean, I think we can kind of assume what's not being said. It's, you know, thoughts and prayers to him. But we've watched this for a couple of years now.
0: Yeah, I think there's some decline, which has led to his announced retirement and then a subsequent election coming up in November. Charles Booker raised the point that there comes a time though when his constituents deserve to know his condition and if he's even able to represent it to lead. I don't know that Charles Booker is wrong about that. To be perfectly honest, I think that when you run for political office, you sort of forfeit the levels of health privacy that maybe you and I might enjoy.
3: Yeah, I don't think Booker has a bad point there. I mean, again, I would just say the two things, like legally, we can't really demand much. And I think you can probably figure out where he is looking at the trajectory of those worsening mini strokes. I would appreciate it also if his spokesman or his wife, for that matter, I mean, came forward and said, this is what the case is. Again, I mean, until you make a full strategic decision, like who's the successor and so on, there also are practical reasons for a powerful man not to do that. I mean, my understanding is Joe Biden never admitted he was dealing with senility. You know, after the debate, he said he'd had a bad performance. The doctors gave him something, and the Democrats just said, okay, well, enough of this. Mm-hmm. It seems like that's been happening a lot, unk. But, you know, most of those guys aren't going to be – no one's going to be open and say, I've been senile for 3 or 4 years while negotiating with the Chinese. I mean, that brings international incidents and so on to the fore. So hopefully we'll hear a reasonable honesty soon.
0: Yeah, I mean, I think Senator McConnell deserves some credit for knowing that he's got some issues and he can't continue. I don't think Joe Biden ever really had that, you know, that honest assessment of his own decline until he was basically told, you've got to go. I think when you have people though, like Senator McConnell that's as decorated as he is, I mean, what do you think the difficulty in retiring though? I mean, when you're 84, I said earlier in the program, it's like when I'm 84, the last thing I want to be doing is sitting in front of a microphone. You know, I don't want to work until I'm 84. Why do politicians, I mean, I guess it's the allure of power, maybe, I guess, but what makes you, what do you think, you know, some of these senators and like Chuck Grassley's in his 90s, Hal Rogers trying to make it to his 90s, representing the 5th District in Kentucky. What do you make of guys and gals working into their 80s and 90s? Why not just retire?
3: Well, I mean, I think you and I are both, you know, well-liked local squire types, but I do think there's a difference when you're the president. I mean, these guys... Mm-hmm. I've interviewed and talked to a fair number of politicians when I was thinking about going the Americanist route in political science. And you have to understand, you do understand that these are guys that have dreamed of power in the way female movie stars dream of beauty since they were 14. I mean, the typical congressman was president of the student council, was on the prom court, ran for university student body president, worked on campaigns. And there you are in D.C. I mean, I personally consider it an inferior city to Chicago or Brooklyn in New York. But, you know, one of the 20 cities in the world, and you're walking up the big marble steps with a staff behind you and so on. And now, I mean, you've got your wife in the background saying, why don't you just come home and run the farm? I mean, that's not necessarily going to be all that appealing. It's like in another elite profession, who is the quarterback? Was it Tom Brady that blew up his marriage? His wife said, you know, I'm a model. I make money, too. If you play another season, I'm out.
0: Tom Brady.
3: And he went to a different team and played a mediocre for him season, and then he got divorced. I mean, I don't mean to laugh at it, but like, the spotlight of the NFL probably shines brighter even than the diamond in the wedding ring. Like, it would be hard to go from that to running car dealerships, which is what a lot of ex-QBs do. I mean, like, it would be.
0: Tom Brady Chevrolet wouldn't move to stir the emotions the way Tom Brady MVP or Tom Brady Super Bowl champion does? You don't think it?
3: No, I think it's a little different. I mean, now Tom, man, he could buy a whole mall or something. I mean, that's what Kyle Bowler did. But, like, you know, Kyle Bowler's face would shine completely differently if he got a chance to play with the Memphis Generals in the USFL or something. Like, there's 50,000, even for that, there are 20,000 people in the stands screaming the name of their city. You know, it's like the line in Gladiator where the guy is in a fight. He has to kill somebody, but then he looks up at the cheering crowd and goes, "Are you not entertained?" and raises his arms. Like, all those people that are in the arena have real trouble leaving the arena. And that's why you see a 50-year-old Mike Tyson fighting Jake Paul on pay-per-view.
0: Yeah. We're talking with Wilford Riley from Kentucky State University. Let's shift gears. Maine, Graham Plattner's campaign's on life support. He's not going to make it to the 13th, which I think is the deadline to be on the ballot. He's not going to make it. Everyone's retracting and pulling back and rescinding endorsements. And what he's being accused of, obviously, is terrible. But, I mean, he said he's been accused of other things and things about him that we know are true that are nearly as terrible, and that didn't move the needle. I mean, the guy's got a Nazi tattoo, and that was not a bridge too far. You know, he's got, you know, text messages of him being misogynistic and being abusive. You know, he's on an app that apparently is frequented by pedophiles, and that was not a bridge too far. I think, was it these latest accusations or that his poll numbers were worse than they were 3 weeks ago? What was the reason?
3: I think it's a combination of things. It's the straw that broke the camel's back. So I think a couple things about this. First, it is a darkly funny situation. I mean, my group chat, which is a mix of old Kentucky boys and Chicago Irishmen, is having a lot of fun with this. And I mean, people are saying things like, "Who would have ever guessed the wife beating Nazi had trouble with women?" You know, not all those allegations are confirmed. Of course, he did have the tattoo. We don't know about actual white supremacist sympathies. But Graham Plattner has been accused of a huge number of things. You just did a good job listing them. I mean, he was on Kick, which is the platform for high school party kids, at 32 or whatever it was. I mean, he talked about being intimately aroused by porta potties after spending some time in the military and as a jock before that. He consistently has been a Monty Python level bad candidate. And this is going to knock him out. I mean, this is a real allegation. This isn't, he could have been looking at teenage bikini pics. Not that that's acceptable. An ex-girlfriend says Plattner used some kind of tool or maybe some sort of military skill to break into her house. They began engaging consensually. She said no. He continued. I mean, that's rape. Like, that's the crime of rape. Mm-hmm. Big fight broke out after that. They didn't talk. So, yeah, I mean, it's probably a wrap for him. Could he have beaten that allegation? Yes. On top of the other 27 allegations, no. I mean, people know what kind of guy this is. The one thing I will say about this, though, not at all in, like, a represent for the boys sort of front, but it really is notable. And the reason he could have beaten this allegation standalone, it really is notable that we're now seeing these charges that are unsupported by police reports and so on against young male politicians in almost every election. We saw this in the Kavanaugh confirmation race. A high school casual ex-girlfriend, if even at that level, came forward and said, he kissed me too aggressively 37 years ago. And, of course, that's not acceptable for a gentleman. But, again, no evidence of that. Couldn't recall where the party was. Kavanaugh was almost knocked off the roster. So I don't know in each individual case who's telling the truth. I will say there's a lot to be said for the idea of a statute of limitations in court and even in the court of public opinion, where you should not necessarily be able, if you haven't engaged the police, you haven't spoken to a therapist, to come forward and simply say, you know, my ex-boyfriend was a wife beater. And it seems to be mostly SA and domestic violence where we're seeing these allegations. But with Plattner, we've seen so many other allegations, and I think most people are probably of the opinion, this stuff happened.
0: Yeah, indeed. We're talking with Wilford Riley from Kentucky State University. He teaches political science. One of my listeners wanted me to ask you about the Stephen A. Smith comments when the Lakers, I think, made a couple of deals where I guess their the core makeup of their team for next season is predominantly white players, white NBA players, and he was kind of mocking the Lakers, like, you know, he goes, you guys are gonna basically try to build a championship team around white guys. And it was said in kind of a derisive way, for sure. And it got a little traction, you know, on media, but people kind of largely moved on from it. What do you make of Stephen A's comments? Was that out of bounds? And certainly if it were made in reverse about a black quarterback, it would be a much, much bigger deal. Would you agree with that?
3: Yeah, so I think three things. First of all, I don't really have a problem with locker room trash talking. I mean, I mentioned my own diverse group of, you know, young to middle-aged executives reacting to Graham Plattner with memes and so forth. I do think you should probably leave that in the bar, but it's not anything that's offensive to me. I do think that there is a huge double standard around this. Like, I don't like racism against whites. I don't think it has any dramatic effect in most cases. I don't think racism against blacks has dramatic effects in most cases now that anyone can start and incorporate their own business. Civil Rights Act is in place. But, I mean, I do think there's a level of kind of snickering toleration when someone refers to a white former partner as an alabaster disaster or something like that, or makes jokes about the lack of athletic ability among Caucasians, which in Kentucky I don't really see to be true. So there's the double standard, then there's the it doesn't matter that much. The one thing I will say about this, I also don't know how much he knows about the NBA for a sports commentator, because, I mean, we've seen Larry Bird build championship teams, a Joker, Nikola Jokic build championship teams, Steve Nash was the MVP back-to-back in the
0: Stockton
3: league. Yeah, Stockton. We've seen a whole bunch of the league's 30% Caucasian. So, I mean, Smith is more college basketball and a football commentator. I mean, I think he kind of just stepped on his tongue on that one, because it's easy to respond as a nerd with all of these guys. But, yeah, I mean, the Lakers, the one thing I will say, last thing, as an athlete, when someone says something dumb like that, you just kind of go out there and score 30 and prove them wrong. We don't want to hear Austin Reeves, who has 1 year of college, getting pedantic about race relations in modern America. Just, you know, go out there and hit a bunch of threes.
0: You know, and you look at the 86 Celtics team. Of course, I get them. I mean, again, we're talking about 40 years ago. It's a different era, I guess. But, you know, the 86 Celtics team is considered one of the best of all time, you know, and they started three white guys, you know, Mikael Bird and Danny Ainge. So I don't know. I mean, I think he probably said what a lot of people believe, that, you know, the NBA is, you know, is probably predominantly, I don't know what the actual, you know, breakdown is, but the most of the best players in the NBA are black. And I think he probably said something that probably a lot of NBA fans think.
3: Yeah. I mean, I think it's a casual barroom comment. It doesn't matter. I do think you couldn't say it as easily in the other direction, although Rush Limbaugh and Terry Bradshaw have certainly made comments about black quarterbacks in the past, that the athlete should respond out there on the court. You know, I actually, if I had to really think about this, I would say people are sometimes undervalued in fields where they're good but underrepresented. Tom Sowell, as an economist, comes to mind. If I were an NBA coach that actually knew how to play money ball, I would probably look for some of these white guys, because they're not going to be necessarily assumed to be the scorers on other teams they were on. Contracts going to cost a little less. But if you've got some guy that used to be a starter for the Yugoslav national team, I mean, if you pass him the ball, he'll probably score the ball. And the Patriots did this with receivers for a while, where they had three Caucasian receivers, and they picked them all off on sort of the waiver wire. And I think one of them is going to the Hall of Fame. So if people are going to underestimate you, you can either lose confidence because of that, or you can use that to your advantage.
0: Wilford, I appreciate your time as always. Thank you much. Good talking to you.
3: Good talking to you.
0: All right, that's Wilford Riley from Kentucky State University, 253-5959, the Stuttgart Motors text line, 253-5959. 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Let's take a look at your three-day forecast. Three-day forecast, partly sunny skies now and 90 degrees for a high today, a low 69. Tomorrow, showers in a forecast, 86. Thursday, partly sunny and 86. Right now in Lexington, mostly cloudy, maybe a little bit of sun out there, 89 degrees. That's your official weather station, 97.3 FM.
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13: A Better Life with Dr. Sanjay Gupta.
14: For decades, the prevailing wisdom for someone who's had a heart attack has been to put them on beta blockers for the rest of their life. But new research suggests that might not be necessary, and that the benefits of these medications probably taper off after a year or two. On the whole, and for the average person, beta blockers are very safe and very effective. But, as with any medication, they can come with a cost. A financial one, and also potential side effects. We're talking about things like fatigue, dizziness, dry mouth, dry eyes. I want to be clear when I say that you absolutely should talk to your doctor before starting or stopping any medication. Point is, if you're years out from a heart attack and you're in otherwise good health, you might want to ask your doctor about discontinuing beta blockers. You want to, of course, keep up a healthy lifestyle, diet, exercise, and sleep. I'm Dr. Sanjay Gupta, helping you live a better life.
26: And we're live here outside the Perez family home, just waiting for the... 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

0: 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Scott Jennings just posting on Twitter. He says, I spoke to my old friend Mitch McConnell this morning, the senior senator from Kentucky. He's still recovering in the hospital. We talked for just shy of 20 minutes about Iran, Ukraine, the unfolding situation in Maine, my visit to the TR Presidential Library, even a little bit of Senate history. I told him we want to see him back at work as soon as possible. Now, I had a friend of mine ask me about do I believe that? I think I know Scott fairly well. I don't think he would say that if he thought it would come back and make him look like he blatantly lied. I do believe Scott Jennings talked to Mitch McConnell today. I think that's very likely true. It doesn't speak to maybe the overall condition and how freely maybe Senator McConnell maybe can express ideas, and maybe he spoke very freely. I'm not doubting that either. I'm just seeing people are saying, do you really believe that he actually spoke to him? I do. I do believe he spoke to him. I mean, Scott's a young, pretty ambitious guy. I don't think he would knowingly say something that could end up being provably false. If he said, I spoke to him today, and then word comes out that he's, unconscious or in a coma like that, it would be awfully awfully awfully bad on Scott if that came out. I don't think he would say I spoke to Mitch McConnell knowing that it would come out that there's no way he could have spoken to him. I don't think he would have done that. I believe if Scott said he spoke to Mitch McConnell, I believe him. I believe that he spoke to him. Again, I believe that it would be important for Senator McConnell to, if nothing else, maybe take a photo of him sitting up smiling with a staff member in the hospital. I think something as simple as that, I think, would be a good idea. But Scott Jennings, he is, I guess, a protege of Mitch McConnell, tweeting out that he has spoken to McConnell today. They spoke for nearly 20 minutes about a variety of issues, including Iran, Ukraine, and the Senate situation in Maine. So there you go. And I know Scott. I don't know that we're not best friends, but I mean, I know him fairly well. I don't think he would have said that if it wasn't true. 253-5959, the Stuttgart Motors text line, 253-5959. We'll get to it. Your calls, questions, and comments on our program. If you'd like to weigh in, feel free to do so, and we'll be happy to chat with you in the remaining 25 minutes or so left in our program. 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
1: Summer weather is in full swing with warm afternoons, highs near normal in the mid to upper 80s, a daily chance for scattered showers and storms, mainly in the afternoon, and pretty muggy air as well. So keep an eye on the sky if you're out and about hitting the pool or trying to enjoy yourself outdoors each afternoon. More widespread storms Friday. Meteorologist Tom Ackerman with your LAX18 Storm Tracker forecast on Lexington's News, Traffic, and Weather Station, 97.3 FM WVLK.
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4: 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We'll get to your calls, questions and comments, and if you'd like to weigh in, feel free to do so. We'll be happy to chat with you coming up for the next 20 minutes or so. And if you'd like to weigh in, feel free to do so. Joe writes, Larry, I hope he calls back and speaks to McConnell about the existential threat facing the Republican Party if we don't pass the SAVE Act. Well, he didn't mention that. He didn't mention whether he talked about that or not. Larry, if you took a picture of McConnell, some would say that the photo is AI. Deb, you're probably right about that. You know, and sadly, you probably are right about that. Larry, if Scott Jennings said he spoke to Mitch McConnell, I believe him. Scott's a straightforward guy. There is out there, so you're right. I don't think he would have said that if it wasn't true. I really do believe that. He didn't say, hey, Mitch is doing great. He was making jokes and riffing on stuff. He just said I spoke to him, and I don't know, if he was feeble or he didn't see anything like that, he just said he spoke with him. I think if he said he spoke with him, I think he spoke with him. Larry, if Senator McConnell were brain dead or his wife would be with him instead of hightailing it to China, nurses are saying it, a planner. You think Mitch has already passed? Is that what you're saying, or at least just being kept alive? There's reports out there. I do think it's curious that she went to China like 3 days later. You know, I do think that's curious. I don't know the background there and what the reasoning for that. So I can't speak to that. But that is odd. I mean, if my wife had a significant medical moment, I wouldn't be going overseas 3 days later. I think it's true. Somebody just sent me a story about Scott Jennings' conversation with Mitch. Larry, Plantner should not be allowed to withdraw. People in Maine knew what he was, and they still voted for him. He should be forced to take their medicine now. Well, the Democrats have done this a few times here recently, of people dropping out and just picking and naming a replacement. It's true, the voters in Maine did vote for this. And it's not as if some of these things

0: weren't known at the time. I mean, the Nazi tattoo was known at the time. Some of his, you know, his affairs and his marital problems and some of the misogynistic tweets and text messages, that was known at the time. I mean, if he drops out, he drops out. I mean, I guess a party has the ability to name a replacement if he drops out. But, you know, I'll just look at it this way. If you're Graham Plattner, it's not like you've got a political future if you drop out. There's no reason why you feel the need to protect the Democratic Party, because it isn't like, say, well, I'll take one for the team and I'll rise and I'll run again for something else. No, buddy, you're finished. You're never going to run again. So if you're Graham and you want to have a political future, wouldn't you just ride this out and just take a chance and see if you can win? I don't know. I think he'll drop out. Daryl writes, do they have early voting in Maine? Has it started? I think the deadline for him to make a change on the candidate on the ballot is the 13th. It's Monday. So they'll have to, if he's going to drop out and need to submit another name, he'll probably need to drop out late this week to be able to get someone decided and get them on the ballot. Let's see here. Larry, Babylon never fails. The Babylon Bee says McConnell's staff assures public his death will not prevent him from finishing his term. I hope that kind of situation does not occur. But as I said before, I mean, Scott Jennings said publicly he spoke to him today. I believe Scott. I believe that he actually talked to them. 253-5959. The Stuttgart Motors text line, 253-5959. We'll get to your calls and comments. Larry, soccer is like Kentucky basketball when the team turns the ball over 200 times every game. Otherwise, it's fine. I'm not sure Kentucky's that bad about it. I mean, they were like that against Iowa State. I'll give you that. But, you know, they were only averaging 10 turnovers a game. That's not an awful number. So, oh well. I am told we might have potentially a legendary rock star. Well, a member of a legendary band, let's put it that way. I'm not sure you can be considered a rock star at that point. But I'm told there's a chance we could have a member of a legendary rock band on the show on Friday. I don't want to say who it is, because if it doesn't work out, I'll get an egg on my face. But I'm told there's a possibility we could have a member of a legendary rock band on the show on Friday. It's been offered to me. We'll see how it goes. Larry Plattner is using this week to solicit Democratic bribes to step away and line his pockets. I mean, I'm not sure what there is to think about, really. I mean, one of the reasons why it's being floated that he's not dropping out, that he is considering it, he's reassessing his campaign, is that there's allegedly another story out there, too, that's even worse. It's even worse. It's even worse than having a Nazi tattoo. I mean, think about that for a second. Even a Nazi tattoo wasn't bad enough. You know? Even being, credibly accused of rape, apparently it's worse than that. I mean, honestly, what else, what could you do that's worse than, you know, being a rapist and a Nazi? I mean, there'd have to be reports that you killed somebody, wouldn't you? I mean, would it take that? Wouldn't you have to have a story out there? Oh, by the way, he's been incredibly accused of rape. He's believed to be a Nazi because of his Nazi tattoo, but it gets worse. What's worse than that? To be a predator, to be hanging out on a dating app that is frequented by predators. I don't know. It's unbelievable. But there are reports out there that there could be some stuff that could break on Plattner that's even worse. Even worse. He's killed 12 people, but wait, it gets worse. So, 253-5959, the Stuttgart Motors text line, 253-5959. We'll get to your calls, questions, and comments. By the way, and going back and looking at there was a highlight from the game between Egypt and Argentina where a third goal was scored by Egypt, and it was negated because of a foul called at the other end of the field, apparently, like 100 yards away. Egypt got a breakaway, passed the ball down the field, and one of their strikers was able to get the ball by the Argentinian goalie for a goal. It would have been their second goal at the time. It would have been their third goal, ultimately. And it was negated because of a foul called on replay. See, you know, that's part of the whole thing with the American player that got the red card is the red card wasn't called on the field. It was called after the fact on video replay. And then a foul was called on replay, and it negated a goal by Egypt in the 58th minute. They would have had a 3-0 lead with nearly 10 minutes to go. If that goal had counted and Argentina came back, first of all, they wouldn't have got it into extra time. Well, I mean, actually, that's not true. They scored in extra time. But, I mean, I think if that goal had counted, that the dynamics of the last 10 minutes would have been very, very different. I've seen the replay. I think if that had been called against your team, you'd have been apoplectic. There's a report now that the main U.S. Senate candidate, Graham Plattner, is now holding the Democrat Party hostage, refusing to drop out following a rape claims unless he gets to choose his successor, according to the New York Post. That's unbelievable, isn't it? I mean, I guess he does have leverage, right? I guess he does have leverage. He's claiming that he won't drop out unless he gets to choose his successor. That is unbelievable. Unbelievable. Ed writes, "Larry, I just spit my drink out. LOL." I mean, our political climate gets worse and worse. We're literally debating, and the most recent example was we're literally debating the merits of someone exiting a Senate campaign who's been credibly accused of rape, definitively unfaithful to his wife, has a presence on an app used by predators, and has a Nazi tattoo. I mean, what are we doing here? Larry, Kamala Harris is the pick. Does she live in Maine? Does she live in Maine? You know, Susan Rice, I believe, former Obama official, I think Susan Rice does either lives in Maine or is from Maine. But it was reported on social media that she would be qualified to be the senator from Maine based on whether it be based on the residency requirements. Let's see here. Joe writes back, that's great. Maybe we'll teach people like Bernie Sanders a valuable lesson. I think so many people that refuse to pull their endorsement after the Nazi tattoo, I think there are people that shouldn't be listened to be honest with you. I mean, you can argue or speculate about what you think he may mean or what you think he believes. It's pretty hard to dispute the ink embedded in his skin by him. It's pretty hard to dispute that. Don't you think? I think it's pretty hard to argue. I mean, listen, nobody would get that tattoo if they didn't know what it was. Let's put it this way. If he got a Nazi tattoo on his chest and he didn't know what it was, he's too stupid to be senator. It's either it disqualifies him for either being an awful person or stupid, to be perfectly honest. So I don't know. I mean, for all these people that are hand-wringing over the MAGA crowd, claiming that they're Nazis, and yet looking the other way when one of your own candidates has a Nazi tattoo. I mean, what moral high ground do you have on that front? And the answer is none, as far as I can tell. None. 253-5959, the Stuttgart Motors text line, 253-5959. No, I cannot say who the potential member of a legendary rock band will be. Someone asked me, who is it? People are guessing as to who the potential. It is not Keith Richards or Mick Jagger or Paul McCartney, for that matter. It's not Miles Goodwin of April Wine either, by the way, because Miles is not with us any longer. But I can't say any more than that. Of course you know the band. Oh, my gosh. I mean, they have a couple of songs that are absolutely classic rock songs that anybody that's a classic rock fan knows the songs by heart. And no, I'm not talking about heart. I'm not talking about heart, the band. And I can't say. Keep guessing all you want, but I'm not able to reveal who the potential guest is. It's either be this Friday or next Friday. We'll find out. Let's see here. No, it is not J.P. Pennington of Exile. It is not J.P. That's from Frank. It's not J.P. I'm not sure. Is Exile considered? They wouldn't be considered classic rock, though, I don't think. I don't think it'd be classic rock. At least I don't believe. Jeff Drummond wants to know if it's the drummer from Air Supply. It's not. Does Air Supply have a drummer? Do they? Do they have a full band, or are they just a couple of singers? A couple of incredible singers. Oh, goodness. Yeah, so people are already on Twitter saying they don't believe Jennings. McConnell supposedly talked to Thune and Barrasso yesterday. I mean, if I didn't know Scott Jennings, maybe I'd feel that way. I do know him, and I find it hard to believe that he would say what he said if it weren't true. But I can't prove it to you. I mean. It's my opinion. You're welcome to have a difference of opinion on that front. But I don't think Scott's meteoric rise in media, I think, would be dramatically undermined if he said, I spoke to Mitch McConnell, and it came out that Mitch was Mitch's condition would have never allowed for him to have that conversation. Because if Mitch is in the condition some people are speculating, it would come out. And it would be a bad look on Scott's part if it were not true. So, Larry, is it the sax player from Ambrosia? Got to be a Cruiser connection. Well, I will say it was Cruiser that texted me about it. That's all I will say. It gives you any clues at all. It is not the flutist from the Marshall Tucker Band either. By the way, I don't even know who that is, but. It's not that guy, and it's not the sax player from Ambrosia. So at any rate, oh goodness, I think you'll be very impressed. I do think you'll be impressed. This band had a couple of songs that I'll just say that are two of the greatest classic rock songs of all time. Two of the greatest. Not just you've heard it, but two of the greatest. I'll just say that. I'll just say that. I think it's very, very possible. And I've just checked my email. No updates as of yet. No updates as of yet. All right. We are done. Stand by. Cruiser and Crew is coming up next. Dave will have a, no doubt, a great show planned for you. And he'll have 3 hours of talk for you coming up on the program tomorrow. We'll be back at noon. We'll be talking with Trey Watson for sure. We might have some economics with Danny Fultz. I need to check with Danny to see what his schedule is like, given the passing of his father. I need to talk with him about that and see what he feels up to it too. And he lost his father last week, and so he may not be up to it. But we'll talk with Danny. We'll iron it all out. Stand by. Cruiser Crew is coming up next right here on 97.3 FM WVLK and 590 WVLK AM.
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9: Osteoporosis affects millions of people in the United States and around the world. It's a disease that basically causes someone's bones to become weak, brittle, and porous, which can increase their risk of fractures. Now, the good news here is there are things you can do other than, or in addition to, taking medications to prevent fractures before it's too late. One is to up your intake of calcium and vitamin D. You also want to eat more protein. One functional medicine dietitian told us that helps build muscle, and if you're building muscle strength, then you are also building bone strength. You want to be mindful of your workouts. The best ways to build bone density, one therapist told us, are going to be resistance exercises like lifting weights, and also exercises that make your bones take a bit of an impact, such as jumping or even running, just loading the bones a little bit more. I'm Dr. Sanjay Gupta, helping you live a better life.
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14: The defense tried to block it on Lisa Brady, Fox News, but a judge in Utah allowing a video compilation played by prosecutors who say it shows the movements of accused assassin Tyler Robinson on the day Charlie Kirk was killed in Utah.
15: Lead investigator David Hull testified the footage was compiled from a number of surveillance cameras on September 10th, exactly 300 days ago today.
14: Fox's Claudia Cowan at the courthouse in Provo, where it's day two of a preliminary hearing.
15: As the video played on a courtroom monitor, Hull described how a car believed to belong to Robinson entered a parking structure. Then a figure matching Robinson's description walked to the amphitheater where Charlie Kirk was set to speak and allegedly interacted with Turning Point USA representatives. Video also captured the suspected gunman on the roof of a nearby building, getting into a sniper position on the corner.
14: The man in the video is wearing shorts at first, then later in long pants and walking with a limp. Prosecutors believe Robinson hid the rifle down a pant leg. The defense challenging ballistics and DNA evidence. New York City fire officials investigating reports of falling bricks find support columns buckling at a building under renovation on the east side of Midtown Manhattan, immediately evacuating the surrounding area.
16: So far, all workers in the building that is being converted from commercial to residential use are accounted for. Until more equipment arrives, FDNY Department Chief John Esposito said they're prepared for the worst.
17: This building has continued to move since we've been on the scene. We have a frozen zone and a collapse zone set up.
16: Drones are also assessing conditions until engineers can get in and find out what caused the buckling.
14: Fox's Gernot Scott just getting reports in Maine that former state Senate President Troy Jackson has filed paperwork that could lead to a U.S. Senate run. This is Graham Plattner, who won a Democratic primary in June despite multiple controversies, is now facing growing calls to step aside after an ex-girlfriend accused him of rape, which he denies. 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
18: Battles aren't won solely on the field. That's a common misconception. 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
1: It's another day a lot like yesterday, and tomorrow will be like today, and Thursday will be like Thursday. Well, no, Thursday will be like Thursday because it's Thursday. Thursday will be like Wednesday for the weather. You get the drift. We're going to have partly cloudy skies, chance of a passing shower or thunder shower at any time. Mid-80s for the high tonight, clouds low around 68. Friday, a little bit different, better chance of showers. Showers are likely showers and thunderstorms. Right now, 87 feels like 95. 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

0: Yeah, it is in short supply these days, isn't it? Honesty, Little Billy Joel. I mean, how old is that song? And he's singing about how honesty being in short supply. And that's what we want. That song's got to be, what, 40 years old, probably? Somewhere in there, 30, 40 years old? Anyway, National to Tell the Truth Day. Well, I swear to tell the truth, the whole truth, and nothing but the truth on this program this afternoon. It's Cruiser and Crew at 97.3 FM and 590 AM WVLK. Good afternoon and welcome. Nice to have you with us. Our phone number, if you'd like to be a part of the program, 859-253-5959. That's also the number for the Stuttgart Motors text line. And the email address is cruiser@wvlkam.com. A little bit later on, we're going to talk to Nick Storm. Nick is the communications director for the Secretary of State, Michael Adams. And out of the Secretary of State's office, they're launching a time capsule project, a Kentucky time capsule. Now, this will be different than the one, than the national time capsule where we made a contribution. This will be exclusively Kentucky. This will, you won't have to wait as long to have it opened. It'll be opened in 2051. And the time capsule is actually going to be a modified traditional Kentucky bourbon barrel. And it's going to tour the state and all that. And I guess, I don't know, we maybe put some stuff in it. You and I. So anyway, Nick will join us. And then once again, it is Burger Week. Lexington Burger Week, 40-some-odd restaurants have created a special burger that's $7 or $8, I guess, depending on where you go or how extensive the burger is in terms of how much. Some of these burgers, this is sponsored every year by Smiley Pete. Although, now we have the head guy, one of the founders, one of the big honchos over there, Smiley Pete, going to join us later in our 5 o'clock hour. Talk about Burger Week. I don't know. This thing may be franchised now because Louisville's got a Burger Week going on this week. And so, but anyway, a lot of restaurants are offering these special burgers while supplies last each evening for $7 or $8. And it's a custom made burger just for this week. But some of these restaurants put so much stuff on it. I mean, you can't eat it like a burger because there's just so much stuff crammed between two open ended buns. Anyway, we'll get into all that a little bit later on. This has been going on for a while, and it's obviously quite successful. Sounds like more restaurants this year than maybe what we've had over the last year or two. So those guys will be coming up a little bit later on the program. What do we got here? Let's see. Let's start, I guess, with the McConnell stuff. Well, evidently, I guess some people have been talking to McConnell yesterday, reportedly. I don't know that these gentlemen have confirmed it. But there was some report that I saw that Senator McConnell had talked to a couple of GOP leaders, John Thune and I can't remember his first name, but Barrasso, yesterday on the phone. And then there was a post on X that came out from Scott Jennings. I spoke to my old friend Mitch McConnell this morning, the senior senator from Kentucky. He's still recovering in the hospital. We talked for just shy of 20 minutes about Iran, Ukraine, the unfolding situation in Maine, my visit to the TR Presidential Library, and even a little bit of Senate history. I told him we want to see him back at work as soon as possible. Now, of course, some of the online reaction is, I don't believe you. Just like last night when Laura Loomer was out there going, he's brain dead. Well, consider the source. So, and somebody suggested, hey, Jennings, could you put him on a speakerphone? Maybe we'd be able to hear. But now this is trickling out where, okay, he's talked to a couple of his colleagues in the Senate and supposedly all up to speed on that staff. Now, I will say this, McConnell's always had a top flight staff. So if the staff has to take care of anything as far as Senate business, I know that there's certain things that only the senator can do, but the staff's always usually pretty good around McConnell. But there are more calls about, hey, we need more communication here. The governor, if he's been in the hospital for several weeks, they, McConnell's office, need to communicate more directly. Senate colleague Mike Lee of Utah said they know nothing about McConnell. Now, some of this may be, and I'm just scratching my head. For those of you that would love to see a Democrat in that role, what is a special election going to do now that's going to change anything? Because, again, I think the Senate, even prior to the 4th of July, when I looked this up, I said, okay, how many more days will this current Congress be meeting? Keeping in mind, it's a midterm election year. So they're going to be out campaigning a lot. And with an election going on, they're not going to get a lot done. Now, Can you have influence as a senior senator? Well, you wouldn't be the senior senator anymore. You'd be like the substitute teacher, the substitute senator. You know, you're in there for however many meetings they're going to have, and I think the Senate was only expected to convene 10 to 15 times for the rest of the year. Remember, they always take the month of August off. What would be the point? You've got an election already coming up. The governor could decide, the heck with it. We're just not going to spend the money for a special election. According to the Constitution and state law, if the seat is vacated more than 3 months before the next general election, a special election will be called. That deadline would be August the 3rd. So if McConnell has been speaking to people like Scott Jennings and Thune and Barrasso, then McConnell's got his wits about him. Because I got to tell you, and I was thinking about this more through the day today and just in some communication with a couple of people, it seemed like with this storm that had, he's brain dead, all that kind of, we need to see proof of life, all this stuff starting to build, you would think the pressure would get to be too, and then also some rational thought that, come on, Mitch, you do represent us, we pay your salary, you guys owe us an explanation, what's the matter with the senator? Obviously something's wrong. Is he going to be able to return to the Senate next week when they reconvene? All that kind of stuff. That they need to come clean with that. But with all the crap storm that seems to be hitting social media, and they still never came out with a public response, I'm thinking, well, maybe he really is sick. Maybe there's something serious going on. I never really bought in the idea he was brain dead or anything like that, but, who knows? I got to thinking, well, maybe he really is ill. So my point now being, if McConnell is cognizant and, we don't know what's laid him up for so long, but if he's able to talk to Jennings for 20 minutes and he talked to these senators yesterday, then he's cognizant enough to, and I'm thinking like I think Mitch McConnell would think, to stay in office. He's not going to go anywhere. He's not going to resign. And so I guess he'd have to die for this to happen. So anyway, if the seat would be vacated for more than 3 months before the next general election, a special election would be called, and that deadline would be August the 3rd. After August 3rd, you're inside the 3 months, and so, and then the governor may just still decide, because special election going to cost some money, going to cost the state some money to do this. Some political opponents even speculated that McConnell's camp may be withholding any information about his condition until then to prevent a special election in which Trump inter-party critic Thomas Massey might run. And then what? All right. So let's say it's Senator Massey. And what would he do? What's he going to accomplish between now and the end of this particular Congress? This is what I don't understand. What difference would it make? I get you, and I'm not saying, look, we need a serving senator in there. McConnell needs to be able to not just be cognizant, but needs to be able to be on the floor and vote if a crucial vote comes up that could use his vote that, it's going to be close, as a lot of votes tend to be. Now, if he's talking to these guys and talking about issues and he's up on what's going on, then that would suggest that he's conscious and capable of serving. He still is mentally capable of doing it. But, it's just, this is all speculation, and then that's when you get into garbage time. Speculation about anything. People just kind of guessing, or they heard something. See, that's the problem with so many people getting news on social media. That they heard something, or they're promoting an agenda, or they're giving you the news through their particular prism or bias. Laura Pettiford, the marriage and family therapist and psychiatric nurse practitioner, when a highly powerful elected official is observed publicly experiencing a medical issue, it's reasonable to expect public discussion as well as a public response from the leader. And, he's not the first guy that's not. I mean, Trump has had the swollen legs and the bruised hands, but, when he has a physical, there's no healthier guy on the planet, so you don't know what's out there. Plus, look, he's an individual. He's a private. He's not a private citizen, but he is. He does, as an American, he is entitled to his privacy, and we all got boundaries. So, but something a little clearer from his office would be helpful, if nothing else, to stop all this stupid speculation. that's going on, and well, it's to keep Massey from getting the seat. Well, they're gonna keep him. It's weekend at Bernie's time, you know. They're gonna keep him propped up until August 3rd when. And then the Hill. This is, you know, this happens. They've got you know this. The media embargoes and stockpiles obits for famous people as they start to get up there in age. So that when such and such dies at the age of, I don't know, 87 or 88, boom, the bio's already out, the obit's already written. That's long been the case, so I'm sure every publication's got a McConnell obit already ready to go. The Hill accidentally published theirs yesterday. Not good. The article in question screenshotted and posted to X. Nice. Ahead of its removal was entitled A Look Back at Mitch McConnell's Time in the Senate, but was prefaced by an all-caps warning to site editors saying, do not use. The Hill accidentally published the article, clearly intended to be embargoed until he passed away. So anyway, that's kind of the latest. Now, I did see, where did I put that? This was something that I grabbed just as I was coming in here. There was a woman, and she's like, you know, Women for Trump or something. Now, of course, remember, you know, the diehard Trump crowd, not real crazy about McConnell. Yeah, here it is. Kylie Jane Kramer posting on X. She is a member of Women for America First, March for Trump, an official host of the Save America rally and, you know, all that. Former producer for Sean Hannity. So conservative woman, but not too happy with Mitch McConnell. This is fascinating, she says. Mitch McConnell is apparently well enough to spend 20 minutes discussing global geopolitics, but somehow not well enough to record a 30-second video reassuring the people of Kentucky and the world that he's okay. Also, his office of roughly 40 staff members still can't provide a meaningful update. Well, they're not going to provide an update unless they get the okay from him. Come on, Kylie. I mean, yeah, he's got a lot of staff members, and he'll have one less if somebody decides to give an update without the authorization of the senator himself. It goes on to say, nothing about why Elaine Chao traveled to China to meet with senior CCP officials just 3 days after he was hospitalized. Could have been a meeting that was already set up, and of course, her family's long had a huge business in China. Are we all supposed to accept this at face value? None of this inspires confidence. Okay, well, there you go. So we have people who say they spoke to him, but I don't believe. So anyway, this is what, and I guess these days with all the suspicion and distrust, it's more important than ever that we get updates directly from the source. Particularly after a reasonable period of time, like 3 weeks has passed. But that's what's trickling out. I mean, I think that's what, and this obviously McConnell's doing is knowing, giving Jennings, hey, yeah, go ahead and say we talked. Giving the green light to go ahead and go public with it. And that's probably his way of saying, yeah, I'm still here. I'm not brain dead yet. 859-253-5959, our phone line and Stuttgart Motors text line number. Email address cruiser at WVLKAM.com. Chance for a shower thunderstorm this afternoon, otherwise partly sunny. It's going to be warm and still a bit on the humid side. Our heat index is 95 right now with a temperature of 87. Chance for a shower passing through tonight, mainly early if it happens early in the evening, otherwise 68 for the low, and then a chance for showers and thunderstorms tomorrow and Thursday, more likely on Friday. Looks like mid-80s the high all 3 days. It's 87, feels like 95 at 97.3 FM and 590 AM WVLK.
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15: For more than a decade, the Environmental Working Group has put out a list of the so-called Dirty Dozen. These are the non-organic produce contaminated with the highest levels of pesticides. Well, this year, spinach topped the list, followed by kale, collard, mustard greens, strawberries, grapes, nectarines, peaches, cherries, apples, blackberries, pears, potatoes, and blueberries. Now, all these fruits and vegetables are part of a healthy diet, so no one is saying you shouldn't eat them. Point is, though, you could consider buying these items organic if and when you can, and then taking extra care when you wash them. The FDA recommends rinsing all fruits and vegetables, even the ones that are organic, under running water that is slightly warmer than room temperature. Don't use soap, bleach, or any fancy produce washes. I'm Dr. Sanjay Gupta, helping you live a better life.
0: And with that now, what happened to Tell the Truth Day at the McConnell office? Also from the Stuttgart Motors text line this afternoon. Yeah, okay. Honesty, Billy Joel song. Yeah, released from 52nd Street. And yeah, that album did come out in 1910. That Honesty may have been a single in 1979, but the album came out in 1978. All right, little tense and terrifying situation in New York City today, where a building was evacuated after support beams buckled and the floor started caving on a Midtown Manhattan high-rise building. It's the former headquarters for Pfizer. Well, I can see why they got out of that building. Evidently, I guess the construction crews there were doing a changeover on this building. Now, my understanding is that it's going to be the largest conversion in New York City history of a building from a commercial and office use purpose to a residential conversion. Consider this building one of the largest commercial to residential conversion projects nationwide. Contractors had been adding 11 new floors on top of a 22-story section of the building, according to Ahmed Tagani, who is the city's building commissioner. The compromised sections appear to be the 17th and 21st floors. Let's hear from one of the guys who was up there, proud member of the Seamfitters Union. Tell us what's going on up there.
3: What happened here was this building was renovated, and they were going to add another 16 stories to it. But at that point, you need to add more steel. And they obviously didn't add the right amount of steel. So the north side of that building is crumbling. The I-beams are bending like cigarettes in there, which is super dangerous. So I'm assuming they're going to evacuate everyone on the north side of 43rd Street. So, you know, we're a union, steam fitters. The union iron workers went after this job. They lost it pretty much off profit is what they're looking to do. The contractor that's over here. So we're New York City. We build it right. We build it the first time. And they chose profit over safety and put my members and every construction worker over here in jeopardy.
0: All right. Well, you got a little commentary there from the steam fitters union guy. That that guy's name is Cliff Johnson, by the way. Now, talking about the building crumbling and how they went out. I guess whoever's doing the reconstruction here went out and did it on the cheap. It's a 37-story building, as I said, being converted from commercial to residential use. The mayor of New York, Zohran Mamdani, said the concern that we've had since we've been on site in the early morning, we have seen continued shifting of the structure. I wonder how many of these big buildings and large cities have this kind of issue. And I mean, you could really, I can't show it to you, obviously, but if you see some pictures of this, I mean, there's obviously, you can see the buckled beam that led to the evacuation. It's like, I'm not in any way, shape, or form a seam fitter or could inspect something like this. And then, I mean, it's obvious you could see this and go, this ain't right. This ain't right. The fire department chief of operations, John Esposito, the way this building is constructed, it's a steel frame building, so it would not be a total collapse. It would be more of a localized collapse. Well, that makes you feel better. But they had to evacuate a school. They had to evacuate a number of other. And then what about the other side of the building? There's probably problems over there, too. But the concern is it's moving. That's what Esposito said. Yeah, John, buildings aren't supposed to move. If they're moving, that's a problem. When he was asked, well, does that mean the building could collapse into itself like a pancake? And Esposito responded, possibly. So this is a harrowing situation above Midtown. The fire department and the police department in New York have instituted a frozen zone from East 40th to 45th Streets between 1st and 3rd Avenues, barring all pedestrian and vehicle traffic for fear the building could collapse. Thank God Tay-Tay got her wedding done before this. We couldn't. Wow, this could have been tragic. So they've got two structural columns that have buckled inside the building's 21st floor, and then another one is showing movement. I don't know. That sounds like an unstable building to me. And my phone's talking to me. I don't know why. Found this on the web. Quit scrolling and searching the web on my phone. I don't know what that is. Anyway, that's kind of scary. I don't have that happen. All right, a couple other things I want to get to on the program today. Of course, the World Cup ended for us on a sour note last night. And we'll talk about that. But there's also curses out there. And Uri Geller, you know who this guy is? He's claiming credit for England's World Cup success. He claims he used a supernatural alien crystal skull from a Mayan pyramid to shatter a curse that helped England into the World Cup quarterfinals. Now, what's goofier, that or the Trump curse, which some people think Trump brings? Trump inserts himself in the USA-Belgium game last night, getting this this score for the USA eligible to play last night. USA loses. The one game the Knicks lost in the NBA Finals, the game Trump went to. So I don't know, which is goofier, the Trump curse or Uri Geller claiming credit for England's World Cup success because he shattered a curse using an alien crystal skull? Oh, yes, the legendary Spoonbender. So we got that. We got a couple of guests I talked about, too. Also, you probably heard, hopefully you haven't experienced it yourself, but DUIs can be expensive. And with what auto insurance is doing these days, it's going up big time even if you don't have a DUI. If you got a DUI, Kentucky's one of the most expensive states to get one of those. So we'll talk about that. Gas prices, it's still warm. I've got some stories about cooling off. And your calls and texts, 859-253-5959 here on Cruiser and Crew from 97.3 FM and 590 AM WVLK. This afternoon, there's a chance for a shower or thunderstorm. Not everybody's going to get wet, or maybe nobody gets wet. Somebody could get wet. We'll just see. Otherwise, partly sunny, warm, humid, high in the mid-80s, down to 68 tonight with a chance of an early evening shower. Then tomorrow and Thursday, another chance for a shower or thunderstorm. Highs in the mid-80s. Friday, a much better chance for showers and thunderstorms. Those are likely. 87 feels like 95 now at 97.3 FM and 590 AM WVLK. 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
14: A better life with Dr. Sanjay Gupta.
19: A colleague of mine went to a meeting of the primetime seniors the other week. There are programs like this all over the country for people in their 60s, 70s, 80s, and beyond to stay active. It's not just something to keep older folks busy. It helps to keep their bodies in shape and their brains sharp. Showing up with a good attitude is a must, and research shows that having the right mindset actually does lead to better physical aging. So if you need some suggestions to boost your positivity, experts we talked to recommended focusing on goals, which can boost your confidence. 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Focus on the things you can control. Diet and exercise, and very importantly, surround yourself with positive people, because that can be contagious. I'm Dr. Sanjay Gupta, helping you live a better life.
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0: Secretary of State's office, and Michael Adams' office is rolling out, literally, in a barrel, an enhanced barrel, I guess, technically, or more, I don't know if it's more insulated, more fortified, but a super barrel where, and it's going to tour the state, and I guess stuff's going to be crammed in there as a time capsule that'll be opened, what is it, in 2051, I think, something like that. So you got any ideas, I'll pass them along, 859-253-5959. I do like that idea. I got this article from several Democratic friends that are celebrating along with Belgium that we lost. They're happy we lost because of Trump. I don't get it. It's just like I'm not celebrating the 4th of July because of Trump. It's fickle. Extremely fickle to me. Yeah, it wasn't good last night. Here's a recap of some of the scoring. It was a 4-1 game, which, I don't know, that's kind of a slugfest in soccer scoring, isn't it?
1: In field, the U.S. is hesitating. A bouncing ball picked up in the box, and that's the opening goal for Belgium. It was De Ketelaere, first to react in there on the cross, and now they are in an early hole against Belgium.
2: There's a man lying down behind the wall. Tillman over there!
1: Trossard to the byline, gets across, into Ketelaere's rising up, and Belgium retake the lead. Moments later, his second goal. Well, don't concede another. Lukaku on the loose ball scores. Romelu Lukaku. Now they will ride momentum down to Los Angeles Friday afternoon for a showdown with Spain in the World Cup quarterfinal.
0: Got to feel bad for the goalkeeper last night. Matt Fries, despondent after his error against Belgium, helped endure his team's World Cup elimination. Fries came out of the box to cut out a long pass and chested the ball down. Belgium player putting pressure on the goalkeeper finally or fatally hesitated, I guess would be the best word to say it, because what happened then is Fries' attempted pass was blocked. The ball got deflected to Hans Vaneken with Belgium, who finished from long range with Fries out of the net. And, you know, it was one of those, and not knowing or understanding soccer, I admit that. I said that yesterday. That's why we had the director of LISA, the youth organization, the youth soccer organization, on the program with us yesterday to try to explain what all was going on with the red card and everything else. But, you know, when you watch a game, and it becomes pretty apparent early on that your guys, your team is just not as good as the other team. It just didn't, and all that red card stuff didn't matter. I don't know. Maybe it shook up the USA team. I don't know. Certainly had the crowd. I mean, Seattle, you know how much noise they make for the Seahawks. If they're not the loudest, they're certainly one of the loudest stadiums in the NFL. And for the soccer matches there, I mean, they've been extremely loud and supportive there. So they had a supportive crowd there, but, you know, Belgium's just, some of these nations, their soccer is just so ingrained, and it's just it's the national sport. It's not the national sport here. And they're just got, you know, there's some countries that are just, well, it's like Kentucky in football. There's several SEC teams that are just year after year, even when they're having an off year, they're better than Kentucky. The organization is better. It's stronger. It's just better. And it didn't take long. And Larry Glover kind of agreed too. It just seemed early on, U.S. out of its league here. This is going to be a tough night. And so it probably doesn't come down to anything more than that. But, of course, you had the president. What was it? Somebody wrote, Matthew Petty, Trump channeled his inner Karen and complained to the manager, the guy that runs FIFA. His advisors assembled lawyers and dug up a past complaint against one of the referees for Trump to bring to the FIFA president. FIFA agreed to reverse the decision, as you know. But it didn't make any difference. It didn't make any difference. So if you're happy that the U.S. won, because in a way Trump loses, that's just stupid. I mean, that's just, I'm not going to change your mind, but my God, I mean, here's part of the problem that we have these days, and here's a problem that Trump has. You and Trump are alike in that you would see sports as an extension of politics. That now the winning and losing in politics includes winning and losing in sports. So if I can tag you, a leader I don't like, with a losing team, And I mean, I thought we used sports as a way to get away from politics, to get away to, as a diversion, as an escape.

0: And the American players, I mean, they took it with class, you know. Hey, they tried their best against Belgium, took the loss with grace. Balogun, this was the player that was reinstated. I accepted the decision when I was given the red card, and I also accepted the decision when I was told I could play. There's not much else I can really say on the matter. I think all that being said, Belgium was a better team today. They played much better than us, I feel. That's what the leading American scorer said, and he's right. And now our question of the day, and this has been really close, like a 51-49 kind of jam here. President Trump, did he cross the line calling the head of FIFA about the penalized American player? That's our question of the day at WVLKAM.com. It's pretty close. Now, I mean, regardless of how you feel, you know, hey, sorry the USA lost. Is this something that the president, and I don't think so. I would have been a lot more comfortable with that, with soccer, just of FIFA, just handling this on their own. And evidently there was already some discussion within FIFA as to whether or not the penalty was either accurately called or whether or not instant replay or slow-mo was used in a way that it's not allowed to be used by these so-called VATs, which is an acronym for their virtual referees. But there's some people that, well, Trump's World Cup intervention shows his sore loser philosophy. Well, you know, I would suggest that sports, politics is too much a part of your life. I mean, if you're happy the U.S. lost because then by extension Trump loses, aren't you doing what Trump's doing when it comes to sports and seeing sports as an extension of your political approach? And then the phrase Trump curse flooded social media after the U.S. team was booted from the tournament by Belgium in that 4-1 loss in Seattle. That he's a jinx when he shows up. And of course, there's no such thing. Oh, you know, but Cruiser, he was the only game the New York Knicks lost was the one he showed up for. I know. This will give you a good idea of how good Belgium is. Belgium rested two of its biggest stars. They didn't put two of their biggest stars in the game. You're playing in hostile territory. You're playing in the United States. You're playing in Seattle. Yeah, we can rest our two biggest stars. We're not too worried about these guys. Now, that just would show you how far away we are from the soccer elite. You know, it's just, as I said, football has never been among the elite SEC football schools, or at least not in the last half century. Or so. It's a hard shell to crack if you're not there. This just coming in, a flash flood warning being issued for Fayette County along with Clark and Madison. I'll get the details on that here in just a second. We'll give you those details. But this was a game last night that was pretty much over before it started. Now, I'm sure Fox got a good rating on it, a good number on it. A lot of Americans probably tuned into last night's game, so. And you know, we got as far as we pretty much expect to get in this World Cup tournament. So, and I guess as far as we got the last time the World Cup was here. Now, World Cup visitors leaving the United States. I guess Hidden Valley or some of these other places now have already the breakout star of the tournament is ranch dressing. it was close, you know, Buc-ee's and Taco Bell was up there, and you know there was the roller coaster on top of the Burger King in Niagara Falls. I mean, there was a lot to choose from. But anyway, ranch dressing became so popular that the TSA had to advise travelers to keep their carry-on condiments to 3.4 ounces or less. Well, in the Dallas-Fort Worth airport, there is a store there that's actually selling bottles of ranch dressing alongside other World Cup memorabilia. So, hey, if we turn you guys off with our hard power, and I've got, speaking of turn off with hard power, maybe we'll get to this after the break. There's been an extensive study that's been done of Americans and Canadians about how we feel about one another. We'll get to that in a second. But, I mean, if you're uncomfortable with our hard power, here's our soft power, ranch dressing, Taco Bell. Big old cheesesteak sandwiches that would choke a horse. That's our soft power right there. So our global reputation may be mixed at best these days. But we got, when it comes to the soft power and the fun food and the junk food and the ranch dressing. In fact, one Reddit user who identified himself as a European tourist wrote, quote, ranch dressing should be a human right. Don't they have ranch dressing? And I don't order ranch dressing, so I don't know. When I was in Switzerland, Germany, I didn't see it, but then I didn't ask for it because I don't like ranch dressing. I can't eat mayonnaise or anything like that. You don't have ranch. They don't have Hidden Valley. Wake up, Hidden Valley. Good God. I mean, you've had this huge audience over in Europe and you had no idea. I can't imagine you can't get ranch dressing in Europe. Do I have to go back to Europe and find out? Okay, well, when I go to Iceland, I'll look for it. 859-253-5959. All right, let me get the skinny on the whole weather here deal, because it looks like, and if we got flood issues, then that would tell me maybe rain. There are some storms in the vicinity. Okay, not seeing anything right here. All right, we'll check this. 89 right now, feels like 97. And do look for a few showers probably to move into the area, or at least in some parts of Lexington. Can't guarantee we'll all get one sometime during the afternoon rush hour. It's 89, feels like 97 right now. Chance of showers and thunderstorms this afternoon. Slight chance of a shower early evening if it's going to happen. Low tonight, 68, and then another chance for showers and thunderstorms. Pop-up showers and thunderstorms again Thursday, too. High both days, mid-80s. Showers and thunderstorms likely on Friday. And once again, we have, let me check on this warning one more time. We'll check it. 89 feels like 97 right now at 97.3 FM and 590 AM WVLK. All right, here we go. Hang on here. Flash flood warning until 6:45 this evening. National Weather Service in Louisville has issued a flash flood warning for southeastern Fayette County, along with west central Clark County, Jessamine, northeastern Jessamine County, and northwestern Madison County until 6:45. Doppler radar indicating thunderstorms producing heavy rain across the warned area. Between 1 and 2 inches of rain have fallen. Flash flooding is ongoing or expected to begin shortly. And we're looking at Lexington Veterans Park. 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Certainly the southern portion of our listening area, Fayette, Jessamine, Madison, Clark County. So there it is. Flash flood warning now until 6:45. Pouring rain now at Brandon Crossing, according to Danny on the Stuttgart Motors text line. Lights on flash, a man of war at Tate's Creek. So there you go. There's some rain coming down pretty good. Right now, downtown, it's dry. 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
19: Few people now have asked me about a TikTok trend that they've come across. It's called 75 Hard. The challenge was created by entrepreneur and author Andy Frisella, who calls it a, quote, transformative mental toughness program and an Ironman for your brain. So here's what it entails. Eat a structured diet with no alcohol, drink a gallon of water, read 10 pages of nonfiction, take a progress photo, and complete two 45-minute workouts, one of them outdoors, every day for 75 days. Quite a challenge. We asked CNN fitness contributor Dana Santis about this, who reminded us that sustainable fitness isn't about punishment or proving discipline through extremes. It's about building habits that integrate into your lifestyle in a way that feels supportive and repeatable. If you ask me, that's going to be the key to long-term success. I'm Dr. Sanjay Gupta, helping you live a better life.
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0: Stressing because these Europeans came over here and, what is this? God forbid the president of the country goes to bat for one of his citizens when they get screwed. And went to bat for the American team. I think that in a sport like soccer, where a 0-0 tie is not completely uncommon, reads this text, and low scores are often the case, we really got a whipping. I kind of think Belgium ran up the score a little bit in a way, same way that Florida used to do against Kentucky in football. The Florida coach's name is escaping me right now, but I believe he was an assistant at the University of Kentucky. Was it Spurrier you're talking about, Steve Spurrier? He was an assistant in Kentucky, got fired, then he went to Florida and did really well, so he always thumped Kentucky every year in football. I think it's Steve Spurrier is who you're talking about, isn't it? And yeah, they'd have our number all the time. And they were doing that Trump dance, you know, in the locker room. Did you see that? Maybe they did it on the field. I don't know. The clip I saw today was they were doing, you know, how Trump dances to YMCA by the village people. They're, you know, trying to rub it in. Which was the chance that Trump was going to take. I don't think he cares, but you know, of course everybody was going to jump on him if the USA went out and lost. Belgium beat the USA 5-2 6 months ago. So, somebody confirming it was Steve Spurrier. Then I'm talking about. Okay, this is kind of an interesting and yet troubling piece from Axios. This morning, looking at some new Census Bureau population estimates. And of course, we talk about how, the whole world is talking about how they got to get their birth rates up, including us. Birth rates are too low. Well, and they've been too low for a while in this country, and this is where it's going to come and start biting us in the butt. America has a missing middle. Our 45 to 64 year old population is shrinking. Now, think about that. Think about yourself. When were you earning the most money in your career? When were you finally beginning to realize perhaps some career or vocation success? Or maybe your business. Maybe you started a business or several businesses, and you finally latched on to one, or you've had success. Usually in that, right, that, you know, mid 40s to 50s, man, now you're feeling it. Maybe it starts a little bit earlier. I don't know, maybe at 40, upper 30s, late 30s to 40 to where now, those are your earning years. The U.S. population of Americans between 45 and 64 fell by almost 2.75 million from April 1st of 2020 to July 1st of last year, according to these Census Bureau estimates. The group declined 3.2% nationally, so it went from 84 million to 81.3 million. The Northeast had the biggest drop, 7.1%. The Midwest fell 6.2%. The West fell 2.7%. The South was the only region where the 45 to 64-year-old population grew, barely, adding 0.1%, just about 18,000 people. Not much. Now you got boomers, younger boomers moving into retirement age. Older Gen X cohorts are filling in behind them. Gen Xers refers to people who were born from 1965 to 1980. They pick up where the baby boomers left off. They're now between the ages of 45 to 61. But it's a smaller group, this Gen X group, smaller than the baby boom because it was born during the baby bust that followed the post-war birth surge. Birth rates fell sharply in the 1960s and 1970s. Why? The biggest thing that started the sexual revolution, it wasn't Hugh Hefner. It was the pill. That's my take. Birth control, conception. You could have sex now without worries. Without worries of pregnancy. You could control your family. If you did it right, you could control if you had kids or how many kids you had. And now I know, I understand some women couldn't take this this medication, but if you could and you timed everything correctly, you could pretty much control your family, at least in terms of numbers. And, of course, on top of that, women delayed marriage and childbirth and divorce, and new family structures became more common. Couples living together, not getting married, probably not having kids in that kind of situation. So what the troubling part about this is for all of us and in terms of the municipal tax base or contributions to programs like Social Security and so on, this demographic of the 45 to 64, the missing middle, as it Axios called it this morning, typically represents people in the peak of their earning years. These are people also that have decades of institutional knowledge. So this could thin the ranks of experienced workers as the older workers retire, the younger workers are coming up, maybe not as many of them, certainly not as experienced, certainly don't possess decades of institutional knowledge. This could thin out the ranks of experienced workers, caregivers like doctors and nurses and civic leaders. And, we could start having more kids now, but this issue with the missing middle is here to stay with us. This missing, or at least not missing, but shrinking 45 to 64 population. All right, Fox News coming up at the top of the hour. Then we'll talk with Nick Storm of the Secretary of State's office about the Kentucky time capsule coming up.
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4: Consequences for Iran. I'm Lisa Brady, Fox News. The U.S. Treasury revoking a license that had temporarily authorized the sale of Iranian oil. This after three more commercial ships were hit by projectiles in the Strait of Hormuz, including a Qatari tanker.
5: That tanker was defying the Iranian order to follow their route instead of traveling the Omani route backed by the United States. A warning went out over the radio. It was ignored, and the tanker was hit by an unidentified projectile.
4: Fox's Mike Tobin in Tel Aviv. Iran has not directly claimed responsibility. Previous attacks have led to U.S. strikes and Iran attacks on neighboring countries. Right now, talks between the U.S. and Iran are on hold during a funeral for the slain supreme leader. And President Trump is in Turkey for a NATO summit. A federal judge just blocking the Trump administration from getting contact information for 2020 election workers in Georgia. The judge ruling the Justice Department subpoena is unreasonable. Evacuations in New York City around a high-rise under under renovation where bricks are falling and support columns bending.
1: Investigators are now focused on one key question: what caused those support columns to start buckling? Until engineers can determine the building is structurally sound, this section of Midtown East is expected to remain partially closed.
4: Fox's CB Cotton. New Jersey Governor Mikey Sherrill visiting a BJ's wholesale club store where the roof collapsed during storms yesterday that also caused flooding, downed trees, and power outages around the region. Sherrill urging people to report damage to the state's Office of Emergency Management.
6: Some of the applications we'll have for federal assistance will be very technical, so we want everyone to report those damages so we can calculate them.
4: The storms followed a heat wave now blamed for deaths in multiple states, including more than 20 in New Jersey. A retreat on Wall Street, the Dow down 131 at the bell. 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
18: A better life with Dr. Sanjay Gupta.
19: They say consistency is key, but sometimes you just got to switch it up. A new study out of Harvard School of Public Health found that varying your exercise routine could add years to your life. What exercise someone did didn't matter much. What did matter was that all the exercises together worked all the muscle groups in their body. Now, an added benefit to changing things up is it can help you push through the plateau effect. That's when your body gets so efficient at doing something that you actually stop getting better at it. And we know from previous research that specializing in any one sport at a young age can make someone actually more prone to injury. And as experts we talk to point out, even elite athletes switch up things with their workouts, making sure to target strength, cardio, flexibility, balance, and doing that every single week. I'm Dr. Sanjay Gupta, helping you live a better life.
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0: Well, I didn't think we'd get any kind of flash flood warnings when I sat down in the host chair this afternoon, but that's what we have. Now, this is primarily for the southern portion of central Kentucky. It does include southeastern Fayette County, also west central Clark, northeastern Jessamine, and northwestern Madison County. A flash flood warning until 6:45 this evening, chance of some early evening showers tonight, otherwise down to about 68. Tomorrow and Thursday, we do the last 2 days all over again. Warm temperatures, mid-80s, a little bit of humidity, chance for a shower or thunderstorm. Friday, a better chance for a shower or thunderstorm, and highs in the low 80s. Right now, it is 87, feels like 95, with a flash flood warning in effect until 6:45 this evening. 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This report. And now, with Lexington Traffic, first live report of the afternoon, here's Roger Meadows.
27: From the Scheller Automotive Traffic Center, right now we've got an injury collision to watch for. That's on Darby Creek Road at Palumbo Drive. We also have a non-injury collision on the outer loop of New Circle between Nicholsville Road and Tates Creek. Traffic signals are on flash on Tates Creek at Man of War Boulevard. Things are also moving slowly in the outer loop of New Circle at Liberty Road, also on Georgetown Road at Citation Boulevard. I'm Roger Meadows for 97.3 FM, WVLK.
0: Comedian Bill Burr, he'd rather go to a locally owned restaurant than one of those corporate joints.
28: Now you got enough, there's enough weirdos here. You still got like enough mom and pop sort of independent run stores. That's a big thing with me. Like when I go on the road, like I can't do these chains anymore. You know how depressing it is to go to a town and see like another horde of fat people stumbling out of like a cheesecake factory? You know, Oh, they're horrific. Just pressing their face up against the glass. Man, they put cookies in that one, you know? It's like they're inventing ways to get extra fat, you know? You know what I hate about these corporate chains? You go in there, you're paying for a business. They make you, like, do half the job. No, I don't get it. Like, I walk in, hey, let me get a turkey sandwich, lettuce, tomato on rye with mayonnaise. The guy behind the counter's like, all right, turkey sandwich, lettuce, tomato on rye. Yeah, and mayonnaise. Oh, the mayonnaise is, it's right over there. Really? Why don't you, go over there and put it on my sandwich? You get it? I'm on this side of the register. Guy who orders the sandwich, guy who makes the sandwich. You get it? I'm sorry they fired the mayonnaise guy, but I'm not doing it. I just gave you 100% of the money to make 100% of the sandwich.
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0: 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At 4:07 in the afternoon, here's our phone number, 859-253-5959. That can also take you to the magical land of the Stuttgart Motors text line. And the email address is cruiser@wvlkam.com. Okay, we'll get to some text here in just a moment. We're going to talk about another time capsule project. Now, of course, there was a time capsule project connected with America 250. But now there's going to be an exclusive Kentucky time capsule project to mark America's 250th anniversary. Kentucky Secretary of State Michael Adams yesterday launching the Kentucky Time Capsule Project, a statewide initiative commemorating the 250th anniversary of America. This project, they're asking all of us from every corner of the Commonwealth to contribute voices, stories, photographs, artwork, and hopes for the future. And we'll tell you how you can submit those things. We have on the line with us our old buddy Nick Storm, who's been around for a while. He's now the communications director with the Secretary of State's office. Nick, how are you, sir?
3: I'm doing well. Thanks for having me, and thanks for talking about this project. We're very excited about it.
0: What brought this on? Now, we just got done with the National Time Capsule, which will be, well, it'll be open long after you and I are gone. This one will be opened in 2051, so that's not too far from now. What, 25 years? What brought this on, idea on?
3: You know, as we were talking about celebrating America 250 and obviously all the brouhaha with that, we decided, you know, it would be a perfect time to also launch something where we can look back in 25 years and say, here's where we were at this important time. So in America 275, we can take a look back.
0: Mm-hmm. And are you looking for things that are relative or relationally going on now, you know, right as we sit here in 2026, this is the music that's popular, or this meme is popular, or here are my thoughts for this year, or photographs for this year. In other words, you're looking for things that are either current or forward looking as opposed to something from the past. I got a suggestion from one of the people on my Stuttgart Motors text line I thought was interesting. And I thought it was a good idea. And then I got to thinking about it, and I thought, well, maybe that's too much in the past. This person suggested that maybe you throw in a couple of Elvis tickets for the Rep Arena concert he never put on in the 1970s, and, you know, and where nobody ever got a refund. That's not a bad idea, but I don't know. Is that too old to go into a time capsule now?
3: Yeah, I think it's probably too old for a time capsule that we're setting away things right now. I think it's really looking ahead from where we're at today so that in 25 years people can look back. And obviously the way the technology is moving, you know, who knows who's going to be in the office in 25 years and what tech they're using of like, oh, this is how they were doing these things, or here was what was on the mind of citizens across the Commonwealth 25 years ago. And, you know, maybe this will be the simpler time. But, yeah, I would think that the Elvis tickets would be a little outdated for what we're trying.
0: This is going to be, the time capsule is going to be in a modified traditional Kentucky bourbon barrel. Will it be modified to such an extent, Nick, that bourbon will actually be able to go in it without going bad?
3: So if it was in a glass bottle, we could definitely put bourbon in the barrel. But what we've done is taken this 55-gallon bourbon barrel, and there's a hatch cut into it that we can lock up. And then we've had, you know, the top emblazoned with the Secretary of State seal to be opened in 2051. And it will not be buried underground. It will live in the Secretary of State's office. Obviously, right now, the state capitol is under renovation. So at least through our tenure here and into whoever the next secretary is, and maybe even to the secretary after that, the bourbon barrel will be in the office we're in now, at least until it can get moved back over to the state capitol.
0: Will you be using it as an end table?
3: You know, that's a great idea, actually. Maybe we can get a little piece of glass cut for that.
0: All right, so now this is going to travel the state. The first stop's going to be for the Master Musicians Festival at Somerset Community College from the 6th through the 19th of July. And then the barrel will be at the Kentucky State Fair. And literally, this barrel, I guess you'll be rolling it out all throughout the state, right?
3: That's right. So we'll have it in different regions of the state and sort of announcing as we do those rollouts. Right now it's in Somerset. It spent 4th of July actually in downtown Louisville as part of the Metro Council celebration along with the larger-than-life declaration that kids were signing. So like, kind of all over the state. And then we'll have, you know, different folks from Kentucky, you know, senators, congressmen, lieutenant governor, anybody who wants to contribute to the barrel. We'll take those contributions. Obviously, they'll have to fit inside of a 55-gallon bourbon barrel.
0: Yes, and you're not going to get a Toyota in there.
3: That's right. Unfortunately,
0: no. Maybe you can. Maybe their seal or their. I don't know. But you're not going to get a Toyota in there. So, how do people get something in there? It's not just a matter of okay, the barrel's going to be touring the state, and I can just jam anything in there that I want to. I guess you guys in the Secretary of State's office will decide what actually goes in there from the submissions that you receive?
3: Yeah, that's right. So, you know, we're doing our essay contest, sticker contest, slogan contest. The winners of that will be put in the barrel for posterity. And then anybody in Kentucky that wants to contribute, you can just go to our website, sos.ky.gov. Under civic initiatives, there's a barrel, Kentucky 250 time capsule. You can click on that, and then you can send us your ideas. If you've got something written down or a photograph, you can email those to us. If you need to, you can call the office and say, like, hey, I've got, you know, maybe not Elvis tickets, but something else that's happening right now that you'd like to contribute, and we'll discuss taking that. So yeah, anybody that wants to contribute can reach out and contact us that way through the website.
0: This is not a bad idea. Another suggestion from my Stuttgart Motors text line. You should put in a montage of Evenings with Andy, those mind-numbing daily COVID updates. That's not, you know, not to get political, but that's not a bad thing to stick in there.
3: You know, on something like that, and this is more of a tech question, but what format would you put it in, right? Like, you know, years and years ago, they've shot a record into space. Like, what format are we going to be on in 25 years or 50 years, you know?
0: That's true. Well, I will just be able to see it in our high-tech glasses, I guess. You're right. What would you? Would you put it on a DVR or a DVD, or would you put it on a thumb drive, or, you know, you wouldn't do that? Yeah, what format would you put it on? What format will we be using in 25 years? That's a good question.
3: I know.
0: But that's not a bad idea.
3: You know, back when LimeWire and Napster was around, that the CDs would be outdated someday. I could have saved myself a lot of time.
0: Somebody else says we need to have a photo of the first Kentucky Derby female trainer winner.
3: Oh, I like that. Yeah, that's great.
0: That's a good idea. Put in the last Farmer's Almanac. I guess the last one. When will we know? When will you guys declare this thing is full? Will it be after the state fair, and then you'll tell us what all went in it?
3: You know, so we've debated that, and I don't know that we've reached consensus yet. We thought, you know, as long as people are willing to take it, we might, you know, might have events all the way through the end of November, and certainly want to put the winners of our Senate contest and other elections and that type of thing in there after the November election. And so the debate is, do we tell people what went in the barrel, or do we make you wait 25 years?
0: Oh, no, you got to tell us.
3: The next secretary.
0: No, I mean, okay. for those that may not be here in 25 years. No, I think we would need to know. And I guess, now, Michael Adams won't be Secretary of State all the way up to 2051. What's to ensure the next Secretary of State doesn't go, you know what, I'm just going to open this thing?
3: Exactly, yeah. Well, I mean, especially if there's bourbon in there.
0: Yeah, right. I mean, they could do that. I mean, there's nothing stopping the next Secretary of State from going, you know what, I'm just going to crack this thing open.
3: All right. Well, you color me convinced. We'll have to jump on the radio here in November and let you know what we got.
0: Yeah. Well, I think that, yeah, that would be nice to know what's in the thing. So you can go to sos.ky.gov and that's where you can put in your suggestions for what should be submitted. Nick, is there a limited, is there a number? Is there, okay, we're going to put in the best 20 items or 25 items. Is there a set number already prescribed?
3: We don't have a set number, and we're hoping that we have to make rules like that. But right now, it's open for any and all suggestion, and then you know we'll put in some of those in place as we need to. And I think we're just excited that so many people are interested in it.
0: Yeah, yeah. Well, it's a good idea, and it's fun to have one that's uniquely Kentucky. And now you've asked the two senators and the lieutenant governor and UK Athletics, and I imagine and supposedly some other partners are going to be announced. I guess what would these be, schools, corporate entities around the state, some of the big companies like a Toyota or a Ford, you'd ask them to submit something?
3: Yeah, yeah, those types of things, especially as it gains traction. We're filling out the calendar throughout the year, those types of things. I think, you know, it'll probably end up, the administrative office of the courts, I think, is doing something. So they'll have it for a day at some point in time. So different entities, as they set up their celebrations throughout the year, we're coordinating with them to take the barrel to them and have it there and let everybody get their pictures with it and, mm-hmm. And contemplate the future. And I think that's the most important part. I think it's a good time, you know, and it's instructive to say, oh, wait a second, like, you know, future is coming. What do we want our state to look like? And this is a good time to pause and have that.
0: 25 years from now, they'll see what was important to us and how we were living. Again, the website for the Secretary of State, sos.ky.gov. If you're interested in submitting something to the Kentucky Time Capsule Project, Nick Storm with the Secretary of State's office. Nick, many thanks for joining us this afternoon. Appreciate it.
3: Thanks for having me.
0: And good luck with the project. I'm sure it'll go over really well. It'll be really cool. All right, let's take a break here. We have, in case you just joined us, this was issued within the last half hour, 45 minutes, flash flood warning until 6:45 this evening. Includes Fayette County. Now, most of the action's been in southern Fayette County and Jessamine County, Madison County, along some of the southern area of our central Kentucky listening radius. But flash flood warning until 6:45 this evening. Now, depending on where you are, whether or not you've had rain or not, your temperature is going to vary. So this is one of those weird days where it's hard to give a precise temperature because, again, if you've been around where there's been rain, I'll give you what I got. And it's not raining downtown. 86 feels like 92, so that may give you some idea where the line is, where the rain's happening. Downtown, dry, just cloudy. 86 feels like 92. Tonight, down to 68. Tomorrow, we go over this all again. Same thing for Thursday. Chance for showers and thunderstorms. Warm and humid, high in the mid-80s. Showers and thunderstorms likely on Friday. 86 feels like 92, with showers in the vicinity at 97.3 FM and 590 AM WVLK. See if they're having any impact on traffic. Here's Roger Meadows.
27: From the Scheller Automotive Traffic Center, right now we got a new traffic hazard to watch for. That's on DeLong Road near Walnut Hill Road. They got downed trees blocking the roadway out there. We still have our injury collision on Darby Creek Road at Palumbo Drive, as well as the traffic signals on flash at Tate's Creek and Man of War to worry about. Other traffic's picking up on North Broadway at New Circle, also on inbound Leestown Road at Greendale Road. I'm Roger Meadows for 97.3 FM WVLK.
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18: A better life with Dr. Sanjay Gupta.
19: For years, we've been talking about both the positive and negative effects of being on social media. And I would say, by and large, for older adults, social media is net positive. Not all positive, but net positive. 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
0: Wise American player. That is online at WVLKAM.com. Voting been pretty close on that one today. I had mentioned this in the last hour, I think. There was a poll that was done. I'm looking here at the National Post, which is a journalistic publication out of Canada. And here's their result of their polling. They did a rather extensive poll on both sides of the border. And it found that 2/3 of Canadians associate Americans with arrogance, while only 9% of our U.S. neighbors would say the same of us. Canadians have a sense of superiority over Americans, the poll finds. This is a new post-media ledger poll showing 64% of Canadians think they're nicer than we are. Now, one thing that's come out of these World Cup visitors is they came here with the impression that, you know, we're going to be kind of snotty. And many of them, at least, have the ones that I've seen quoted have said, no, Americans have been great. We may not be crazy about your president or your government, but we like you guys. 54% think Canadians are more cultured. 2/3 find Americans more arrogant. 82% of Canadians think they're more admired in the world than Americans are. Are there a lot of people trying to get into Canada from other countries? Do they have immigration issues? Canadians believe they are more humble, cultured, and generally nicer, says Ledger's executive vice president, Andrew Enns. I'd add that the majority of Canadians are of a view that the world likes us better. You know, people are not always what their government is. I mean, look at Iran. I am sure that's an educated country. There's probably a lot of young Iranians that have the same aspirations as any young American has. Get government out of my life. Let me live my life. Let me get educated and get on with my life and build my life and get on with things. I think that people around the world, I mean, there's a human thirst for just for liberty. So, I mean, you got to separate the people from whoever's in office. Now, I realize, of course, the people voted for the person. That says, I know, man. Not everybody. But I don't know, we're so politically mired anymore that it seems like we can't like a sports team unless it's on the same political side as we're on. We don't celebrate the 4th of July unless the political leader's on the same side as I am. Well, in this poll, and that probably isn't surprising, Canadians have stronger and generally more negative views about Americans than we have about them. More than a third of Canadians say they don't admire the United States at all. Well, look, we're not going to be liked by everybody in the world. We're not going to be admired by everybody in the world. Need to be respected, even by adversaries. Respect is, in some cases, in dealing with other countries, maybe more important than admiration. I have a feeling that I don't know. Now maybe I'm wrong. Singularly, I think some of the Canadians' attitude, how much of the Canadians' attitude about us has been tainted by Trump? You know, Trump wants to, he still like to make Canada 51st state, and he thinks they're weak, and, you know, the tariffs and all that business, and then the Canadians are not drinking our bourbon and all that sort of thing. How much of that begins to go away when Trump does? I guess it remains to be seen. Who knows? Now, in Western Canada, supposedly, and I don't know much about the geography as it pertains to the ideology of Canadians, but I guess Western Canada is more, well, they admire the spirit of American entrepreneurship more than other Canadians do. So Daniel Abelson, who's a political science professor at McMaster University, whose focus is on American politics, if the poll was conducted exclusively in Western Canada, the results would have been very different. Western Canadians tend to admire that American entrepreneurial spirit. A third of American respondents said the U.S. offered better opportunities for those willing to work hard. 16% of them chose Canada in that regard. 31% didn't see any difference between the two countries. If there's one thing that maybe Trump has done with some of these countries like Canada, and I think you see this a little bit as far as NATO is concerned. I mean, Trump says he's going to the NATO summit because he likes the Turkish leader, and that's where the summit is, and so he's going out of respect to him. But, I mean, he's also going to go, and he's going to rub it into the countries that, you know, we needed your help on Iran, and you didn't help us. So he's going to go rub his name. Now, the head of NATO says, well, that's not all entirely true. I think it was Romania was allowing our jets to refuel there. As he says, it's not totally true that NATO countries blackballed the United States in terms of, well, we're not going to help you with Iran. We won't even let you refuel here. So Trump goes to the NATO summit in Turkey, and he's still furious, supposedly, against those who would not help us in the fight against Iran. The biggest thing that may come out of this is Trump's going to meet with President Zelensky of Ukraine, and the bombing's getting more intense in both of those nations' capitals, in Kiev and in Moscow. So that may be the most consequential thing to come out of here. But could this not? Here's one thing the Trump thing did was kind of wake up maybe complacent countries in Europe. Hey, okay, well, yeah, we do have to do more with our defense. Or maybe we do need to make sure that we're developing the kind of technology that's being developed around, like AI and those sorts of things. that Trump offending these nations has given the nations kind of a wake-up call. And there was even a story that I saw that was reported, I guess, in the Wall Street Journal, that back in January, there was some kind of a European conclave or meeting. What are we going to do about Trump? You know, what are we going to do about all this? We got to get a hold of all this and what's going on. That there was some kind of a meeting that took place in how to counter Trump. Now, this was back with the Greenland stuff and all that, which Trump seems to have quieted somewhat down on. I don't think he's abandoned that idea necessarily, but anyway, Canadians believe their country has a better global reputation, that their people are not as arrogant as we are, and whatnot. The one area U.S. came out ahead. Well, no, Canada came out ahead on this too. Which country has the better reputation? So I don't know. Does some of this change with our leadership? You know, here you get down to the people, and that's what's important here, not necessarily the leadership. Would you trust a Canadian stranger as much as you trust an American stranger? 62% of Americans said they would. They would trust a Canadian stranger about the same as one of their own. Now, maybe that's not saying much because we don't trust any stranger. 17% said they would trust a Canadian stranger more. So, anyway, it's a little... and I'm sure Canada is probably not too much different from other European countries, although I think some of what came out of the World Cup was a realization by some of our foreign allies and friends that, hey, the American people aren't so bad. And they're pretty cool. And I never understood why Trump wanted to go after Canada so much. I got it when Trudeau was up there because I thought Trump perceived Trudeau as being a tool. But now the new guy that's in there, he's a bank. He's a numbers guy. He's a money guy. He's a financial guy. You'd have thought Trump might have a little bit more in common with him. But those are some of the attitudes of our neighbors to the north. Check out the forecast and the traffic around town coming up as Cruiser and Crew continues at 97.3 FM and 590 AM WVLK. Flash flood warnings until 6:45 this evening, and it does include at least the southern portion of Fayette County along with Madison, Jessamine, and western Clark County. Right now, again, temperature may vary depending on whether or not you've had rain. Here, we have not had rain, so it's still a little warm and a little muggy. Feels like 95, temperature 87. Tomorrow and Thursday, looks like same thing. Clouds in and out, chance of a shower, chance of a thunder shower, mid-80s, warm and humid after an overnight low tonight of 68. Friday, the only difference is the showers and thunderstorms are more likely. Again, flash flood warning until 6:45 this evening. Roger Meadows now set to deliver the latest on Lexington traffic.
27: From the Scheller Automotive Traffic Center, right now we got a new injury collision to watch for. That's on Laredo Drive at Walden Drive. We also got an update on the traffic alert on DeLong Road near Walnut Hill Road. They got down trees in the roadway. It's got the roadway shut down at this time. Watch for those traffic signals still on flash on Tate's Creek at Man of War. Traffic's also picking up on the inner loop of Man of War at Richmond Road, as well as on outbound Winchester Road at Detroit Avenue. I'm Roger Meadows for 97.3 FM, WVLK.
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0: 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Some suggestions for the Kentucky time capsule. Maybe the 2026 Churchill Downs Derby program. Be pretty good. We could stick the, we could stick the Breeders' Cup program in there, too. Breeders' Cup coming to Keeneland. Why not have a contest between elementary, middle school, and high school students to select one from each group of what they predict life will be like when the time capsule is opened, and each of those three would be included in the time capsule. It might give our future people a chuckle as to what the prediction was. It could be an artistic drawing from each of the three school groups. Yeah, I like that idea. Again, if you're going to put in anything that's recorded, the suggestion that somebody gave that, you know, you need to stick maybe a compilation of some of Andy's COVID updates in there. What format would you put it on that would be used in 25 years? We don't know what it's going to be. I did this. You know what I did? I have VHS tapes, even a couple of beta tapes of some of the television work that I did. I did 5 years as a kind of feature reporter over at Channel 18. Went on some of the True Blue fan trips, went in and interviewed some of the featured stars, I guess, on the NBC shows up in New York. So I got a lot of nice little stuff in there for me and a few other things that I'd done on video. But all of it was commercial. All of it was done on broadcast on a local television station, or in the case of the two times I was a ring announcer for a Darren Van Horn fight that aired on NBC, it was on the network. So I wanted to get it into a format, get it on so that I could put it in my, put it in a file in my computer, or, you know, have it on a DVD or something. And they sent all my tapes back to me because they were all commercial property, and so there were licensing issues. I'm like, well, I'm only using this for my own personal use, this for my own personal archives. They wouldn't do a one of them. No, sorry, it's commercial. You'd have to get clearance fee or whatever. I don't know. I was bummed that couldn't be done. Let's see. I thought somebody else had a time capsule suggestion. Yeah, Cruiser, we need to put something in there that confirms there are still sane people that understand there's only two genders. Okay. On Canadians' views of us, it didn't go away during the Biden years or the Obama years. The Canadians just have a view of us that's not going to change. Dave says these and most polls are laughable. They'll poll 1,500 Americans, 1,500 Canadians, etc. Then use phrases like 82% of Americans or 70% of the Canadians. What they should say is 70% of the 1,500 people we asked. Well, they try to do a representation, a sampling that is a scientific sampling of the population. Is what these polls, most of these polls, normally do. All right. You probably know, and hopefully you don't know by personal experience, but DUIs they're bad things. And one thing that makes them bad is they're expensive. And I just saw some new stats that came out from a study that was done by LendingTree. Now, we've been talking about this really ever since COVID, since there have been supply chain issues, about how much auto insurance has gone up. And this is what LendingTree looks like. So what happens to your car insurance premium if you get a DUI? Just one. And this increase is going to hit you whether or not you've got more in your past. If you just get one. In Kentucky has the fifth highest increase in auto insurance premiums from pre-DUI to after DUI. Fifth highest. Monthly increase averages $191 every month. That's the increase.

0: The average annual insurance premium, car insurance premium in Kentucky before a DUI is $2,066. After a DUI, $4,354, an increase of 110.7%. Damn. Now, that's just your insurance. I mean, that's you're going to be without a vehicle for a while, or at least you're without a license for a while, and there's going to be, you know, numerous court costs and all that kind of stuff. But that's what your insurance rate does. California drivers had the second steepest car insurance premium hike in the country. They weren't number one. North Carolina was number one. You get a DUI in North Carolina, and your insurance premium skyrocketed 284%. In California, the average yearly insurance bill jumps from about $2,600 to over $6,100 after being convicted of driving under the influence. The top five states with the biggest increases, North Carolina, California, Delaware, West Virginia, and then Kentucky was fifth, as I said. Drivers see their annual auto insurance rate spike an average of 74.5% after a DUI, with yearly premiums jumping about $2,130 to nearly $4,000. Rob Blatt, LendingTree auto insurance expert and agent, explained the reason for the massive spike in costs. The data shows that people with a DUI are more likely to have a future car accident than a typical driver. Sure makes that Uber seem a lot more economical, doesn't it? Yeah, and I know it's a pain. You got to leave your car, or some places won't let you leave your car, which that's ridiculous. If you're a drinking establishment, I'm sorry, but you ought to give me the flexibility of leaving my car in your parking lot, because that's going to be a better decision than me getting behind the wheel of that car and driving it home. And I got to leave the car somewhere. I'll come back and get it tomorrow. After the DUI conviction, the average increase across the country in premiums of $135 every month adds up to close to $5,000 increase. That's just the increase over a three-year period. And then there's court fees, attorneys, lost wages, and all of that. Back to Mr. Blatt, accidents cost insurance companies money in the form of claims payments. They factor these potential costs into the rates that they charge after a DUI. So, again, I always knew they were costly. Who gets the harshest financial consequences? This is interesting, too. The very young and the very old. Typical 20-year-olds are going to pay an average of 20, because 20-year-olds are going to pay more for insurance anyway. So they'll pay an average of over $2,500 more a year after a DUI. 80-year-olds, now I guess this also happens too, doesn't it? With insurance. I found that out the hard way, not with auto insurance, but with a term life insurance policy that I had for my son. Once I crossed a certain age, that sucker went up to the point to where I don't know if I'm going to renew it again after this year. I don't know. I may have to figure out something else, but it goes up. So the same thing with car insurance. If you're an 80-year-old getting a DUI, your average increase in your vehicle insurance is going to be over $2,200. So it doesn't matter just because you're older. Well, you know, you're a more seasoned driver, or you're 80. You're not going to be driving that much. Well, because I'm guessing now, I'm not aware of this. From the auto insurance standpoint, maybe some of you can tell me, is there an increase in your vehicle insurance just because you got older? You didn't have a wreck. You haven't had any tickets, no issues, but you got older. You turned 75 or you turned 80. I mean, does that, because it happens with life insurance. Well, unless you got those bogus plans that they advertise on TV, you know, only $9.99 a month. And you know what? We lock in the rate. And then they show you a picture of a lock. That's locked in, that rate. That's locked in. Now, you really can't only start the insurance until, what, you're 55 or 60. In other words, you can't build up enough money in that insurance policy to make it worth anything. But I always love it where this rate is locked in, and they show you a lock. Because in case you don't understand what that means. See, they lock it in, and there's a lock. I don't know. We may have to do this more with young adults if they don't start to master things in school a little bit better. It won't be enough to just communicate the word. We're going to show you a picture. And that's what they do in these insurance. They really talk down to seniors in these commercials. You mean my rate will never go up? It's locked in. Look at this lock. But you're not going to, at $9.99 a month, and you can't get it until you're almost ready to start collecting Social Security. You're not going to build up enough in that insurance thing. But I don't know. Does the same thing happen with your auto insurance? By the way, speaking of guys turning 80, did you see where former President George W. Bush turned 80 yesterday? Now, Trump just turned 80 last month. You know that. Bill Clinton turns 80 on August the 19th. Three presidents or former presidents that are going to be 80 years old after the middle of next month. The folks at LendingTree offering a few tips if you do get a DUI, including enrolling in diversion programs. I guess that'll help maybe your car insurance go down. Shop around for car insurance. Look into public transportation to help manage the long-term financial impacts. But they're give you that. I mean, and again, you know, auto insurance rates have been going up, and it just is really staggering how much they'll go up if you get a DUI. So be careful out there. Flash flood warning until 6:45 this evening does include southern Fayette County. Well, includes the entire county, but southern Fayette County, that's where the rain's been concentrated. Jessamine, Madison County. So that's in effect until 6:45 this evening. That'll taper off tonight. Some clouds around, a low of about 68. Tomorrow we do it all over again. Chance of showers and thunderstorms, mid-80s. Chance of afternoon showers and thunderstorms again on Thursday with a high in the mid-80s. Showers and thunderstorms likely on Friday. And again, temperature may vary depending on whether or not you've gotten rain. Downtown, it is cloudy, 87, feels like 95 at 97.3 FM and 590 AM WVLK. We've been rain-free downtown. Let's check out traffic right now, see where the areas are that are not wreck-free. Here's Roger Meadows.
1: From the Scheller Automotive Traffic Center, right now we've got a new traffic advisory to watch for. That's on Tate's Creek Road in the area between DeLong Road and East Brandon Road. There's reports of possible high water in the roadway. Do not drive through high waters. We also have that traffic alert on DeLong Road near Walnut Hill Road. They've got trees down in the roadway. The roadway is currently shut down at this time. Traffic signal still on flash on Tate's Creek at Man of War. Traffic's also picking up on outbound Harrodsburg Road at Fort Harris Drive. Also on Alumni Drive at Tate's Creek. I'm Roger Meadows for 97.3 FM WVLK.
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12: You know, summer is a great time to re-examine how much time your kids are spending on social media, along with what they are seeing and who they are engaging with. Ask them how the posts in their feed make them feel. These apps are built to be addictive, so kids, all of us in fact, will keep coming back for more, even when we are made to feel worse. It's bizarre. You might need to help your son or daughter reset their algorithm by unfollowing certain accounts and following or interacting with more positive ones. They might need suggestions of other healthier things to do, or to see you leading the way by example and putting your own phone away. In the run-up to bedtime, everyone's phone should go away, no questions asked. And if you need some help, sort of, I guess, resetting expectations, try engaging parents of your kids' friends for a more coordinated effort. I'm Dr. Sanjay Gupta, helping you live a better life.
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0: That I saw, too. But I was just referencing presidents or former presidents that were turning 80 years of age. All right. The Taylor Swift-Travis Kelce wedding. Now, I bring this up because evidently there could be some free bread in it for you. To commemorate the A-list couple's recent wedding, which, by the way, wouldn't you have just loved the conversations between some of these big stars and celebrities and their agents and promotions people? And those agents and promotions people, maybe some of them, their jobs were on the line if they couldn't snag an invitation to this big celebrity wedding. And you had a couple that that basically was, if you weren't there, there was a reason you weren't there. We didn't want you there. Actors, musicians, billionaires, television stars, people were calling favors, working every connection they had because getting invited was a big status symbol. You know, you've seen these celebrities like these guys on Good Morning America. I think I played that clip yesterday. Hey, yeah, we were invited. It was great. Hey, thanks for inviting us. And you get these people, they're showing off their invitations. Yeah, I was invited. You know, maybe some other people that weren't invited. So they went on television to complain about it, like Tiffany Haddish.
15: How can someone look this good and not get invited to the Taylor Swift wedding? They had every famous person on earth. Brad Pitt, Selena Gomez, J-Lo, Tom Hanks, Paul McCartney, Steven Spielberg, the bass player from Fall Out Boy, George Stephanopoulos. I mean, no offense to George Stephanopoulos, but why did they invite George Stephanopoulos?
0: Yeah, well, and they didn't invite you.
15: Half the Kansas City Chiefs would have been having breakfast at Tiffany's. I'd have been feeding them.
0: Well, somebody else who wanted an invitation really bad was Meghan Markle, and she didn't get one. You know, if she'd have stayed in London and they'd have done the whole royalty thing, we would have cared about you, or at least people who follow the royal family would have cared about you, even though you had a nothing life, or you were leading a life that really wasn't giving me anything, or you weren't providing anything that I was interested in. But you come over here, and, well, you're not royalty to us instantly, and she's, you know, not on, she's lost her Netflix deals pretty much. I don't know what she expected. I think she expected a lot more, being treated like royalty over here. And she's over here, and I don't know that too many Americans care about her. And certainly Taylor Swift and Travis Kelce didn't care because she was one person who tried and failed to get an invitation. I guess they wanted the people there that they wanted there, and not just somebody that was going to use it to be seen, and somebody who was there more for the paparazzi and the clicks that they could get. And anyway, all right, so here's the bread deal. Panera is offering 13 free sourdough loaves at select locations nationwide on Thursday of this week. In addition to the bread, which will be given out on a first-come, first-served basis, fans can also stop by participating U.S. cafes for a free bread-themed sticker featuring cheeky loaf-inspired save. I don't need that. How do I get the bread? The bread is available while supplies last. A limit of one loaf for each of the lucky customers. I guess they're doing this because Swift likes Panera's sourdough bread. In a 2025 appearance on the New Heights podcast hosted by Kelce and his brother Jason, Swift said she was deep in a sourdough obsession that has taken over my life. I'm really talking about bread 60% of the time now. Now, maybe she was baking her bread or whatever. But, okay, so I guess Thursday you can go into a Panera and ask for a free sour loaf. A free loaf of sourdough bread. What if you don't like Taylor Swift? Stop. Well, I'm going to go get my free bread. Don't care anything about that. Go get my bread. The political story around today still seems to be Graham Plattner, who, hey, look, can the Democrats control whether he gets out of this race or not? I think they may have less leverage than they think. Now, everybody, and this is just, and I mean, they're going to get excoriated with this on social media, on places like Fox News, where they're just showing all these Democrats who are all goo-goo and gaga, even the ones that had some concerns about Plattner. But, you know, he's a fighter. He's a working man. You know, we're sticking with him. You know, because they just want the majority and they don't care who wins, just as long as we get the majority. Well, now, of course, they're all bailing on the guy. You know, I would follow the money. If his money goes away, he will too. And I can't imagine, I would imagine that just as Democrat, they're all, even the ones that said, like Elizabeth Warren, he's my kind of man, not anymore. Even that socialist activist Hassan Piker, where only in America can you trash capitalists and get rich doing it. He said the rape allegations curtains for the Plattner campaign. And then yesterday he also said the Nazi tattoo was a red flag for me, too. Yeah, right. Sure it was. God, it's just, I don't think the guy's going to be able to last. Now, does he, there's a certain deadline where he's got to get out or he can't be replaced on the ballot. But the media got suckered into this guy and Democrats got suckered into this guy. What was it? There was a Bon Appetit did a glowing profile. The New Yorker published a 3,400 word profile of Plattner emphasizing how he devoured books on military history. This was 1 month after his campaign announcement. And then, of course, he got a lot of votes. A lot of people in Maine, they voted for the guy. What'd he get, 70-some-odd percent of the Democratic primary vote? It's hard to see with this much support pulling from him. I mean, it's the socialists, it's the... could he just stay in the race? He must be thinking about it because he hadn't pulled out yet. He must be assessing the situation and to see where he's going. But even left-wingers are trying to convince, like Ro Khanna, hey, Plattner, you got no path forward. You got to step aside. And all to give us a chance to put somebody in here who might win. So, but Plattner's got nothing to lose by staying in. It's 5 o'clock. We'll talk Burger Week when we come back. First, Fox News at 97.3 FM WVLK Lexington.
16: A cascade of defections. I'm Lisa Brady, Fox News. A growing number of fellow Democrats are calling on Graham Plattner to drop out of the Senate race in Maine as an ex-girlfriend publicly accuses him of rape. One of his biggest supporters and fundraisers, Vermont Independent Senator Bernie Sanders, says he spoke with Plattner and recommended that he step aside.
17: Plattner denies the rape allegation and he has not dropped out of the race, but says he's weighing his options. This is just the latest scandal for Graham Plattner following backlash over the chest tattoo as a Nazi symbol. Also physical abuse allegations from other ex-girlfriends.
16: Fox's Alexis McAdams. If he drops out, party officials in Maine have until next Monday to choose a new candidate to face Republican Senator Susan Collins in November. At least two other Democrats now filing paperwork that opens the door to running. A setback in court for the Trump administration's effort to get detailed information about election workers in Georgia.
18: The Justice Department is seeking to obtain the names and personal contact information of every individual who worked or volunteered for Fulton County, Georgia's election operations in 2020 and obtained a grand jury subpoena to do that in April. But a federal judge has quashed that subpoena, ruling the subpoena is unreasonable and highly burdensome. The grand jury subpoena followed a January search of Fulton County's election hub by the FBI. President Trump has long claimed widespread voter fraud in the county cost him Georgia in the 2020 election. No recounts or investigations have uncovered fraud.
16: Fox's Jared Halpern in Washington. A deadly confrontation between federal immigration agents and a man they were trying to arrest in Houston. ICE says he was an illegal migrant from Mexico who attacked an officer with his vehicle early today during an attempted traffic stop and was shot when the officer fired in self-defense. The driver later died at a hospital. The FBI investigating. 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
0: We have flash flood warning for this area. Fayette County, Jessamine County, Madison, and Western Clark County goes to until 6:45 this evening. Right now, 82 feels like 87, just cloudy downtown. This end of Lexington's gotten nothing, but I know the south end, you all have gotten drenched. Now, these storms should taper off early. Low tonight, 68, mix of, variable cloudiness, I guess, for tonight. Then a mix of sun and clouds for Wednesday and Thursday. Chance of a shower, thunderstorm each day. Warm, humid, high temperatures around 86. And then Friday, a better chance for showers and thunderstorms. They are likely. Temperature may be more about 82 on Friday as well. And we have 82 now. Feels like 87 at 97.3 FM and 590 AM WVLK.
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0: 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Here's Roger Meadows.
1: From the Scheller Automotive Traffic Center right now, traffic signals are back on out at Tate's Creek and Man of War. We do have a new non-injury collision to watch for. That's on Crosby Drive at Trent Boulevard. Crews are also still working the injury collision on Laredo Drive at Walden Drive, as well as the traffic alert on DeLong Road near Walnut Hill Road. They still got down trees in the roadway, and it is currently shut down at this time. Traffic's also picking up around town on South Broadway at Boulevard Street, as well as on inbound East Main Street at Bell Court. I'm Roger Meadows for 97.3 FM WVLK.
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0: 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Welcome to our broadcast. Here's our phone number, 859-253-5959. That's also the number for the Stuttgart Motors text line, and the email address, if you want to check that out, is cruiser at WVLKAM.com. Still have some folks using the email. National Day of Rock and Roll. Yes, indeed. All right. Maybe it's dinner time, or you're thinking about what are we going to do for dinner tonight. Did you know it's Lexington Burger Week? This is a special week where dozens of Lexington restaurants will put together a special customized burger just for this week at a discount price, and they're available at each location while they last. One-of-a-kind burgers, and this is put on every year by the folks at Smiley Pete Publishing that published the Southsider, the Chevy Chaser, Business Lexington. Chris Eddy is the publisher at Smiley Pete. Hi, Chris. How are you?
1: Doing great. Thanks for having me.
0: How many years now is this for Lexington Burger Week? It's been around a while.
1: I think it's about 12.
0: Yeah, 12. Is this
1: something like that?
0: Is this franchise? Because I saw that Louisville's got a Burger Week this week. Is this now something that's been franchised, or the Kentucky Beef Council is now doing this in a number of cities across the state, or is this something that you guys started and you're moving this franchise across the state?
1: None of the above, I guess. I actually learned the concept. I was at a publishing conference years ago with some guys from Portland, Oregon, and over beers one night, we're just talking about, hey, what's working for you? And they said Burger Week, and I said, wow, Burger Week, I'm going to do that. And I said, what's Burger Week? Mm-hmm. And so, you know, we went from there, and so we started Burger Week, and it was a big success, and we brought on Kentucky Beef Council, and they loved it, obviously, and so they started working with the people in Louisville, and so there's now Burger Weeks all over the place.
0: Yeah, well,
1: but they're all independent.
0: Yeah, and you guys do. You guys also have Taco Week and Pizza Week, don't you?
1: And Bourbon Week. Yeah.
0: And Bourbon Week.
1: We've got a lot of weeks under our belt these days.
0: A lot of dedicated food weeks. Not all of these burgers have buns. I mean, what actually, how do you define a burger for National Burger Week?
1: Man.
0: Loosely.
1: Well, normally I would say, you know, a piece of ground beef between buns.
0: Well, that's what I'm thinking. Maybe a piece of cheese on it, a couple of pickles. But, I mean, I'm looking here, and you all have I've got a copy of the Southsider in front of me here, and you got nice color displays of all the burgers. You must have a food photographer on staff. But I mean, I'm looking at the Jay Renders burger. There's no way you're not going to use a fork on that thing.
1: That is a lot of burgers.
0: That is, I mean, it is a monster burger. I'm not going to go through everything that's in it. There's the piggyback burger. I mean, but then there's some places where there's not a bun at all. So we're loose on the definition, right?
1: Well, we've got ice cream burgers.
0: Yeah.
1: Our friends at Chevy Chase in CCI, they've done a cheeseburger shot where they've taken some tequila, tomato juice, and pickle juice, and you shoot all three, and it tastes like a cheeseburger. So we've got a pretty loose definition.
0: Chef D's Barrel-rific burger is a scratch-made burger topped with mozzarella, queso, and caramelized onions, then breaded and fried, topped with fried pickles. I mean, this thing is just like a mound.
1: It's something, isn't it?
0: Yeah, they've really gotten creative with this. Was it difficult, Chris, with the price of beef for your restaurants to keep these burgers under $10?
1: Well, I mean, we live in a world of $15 burgers.
0: It's
1: the norm these days. So,
0: right.
1: Beef prices have skyrocketed over the last couple of years. And I mean, each of these restaurants, and they're not skimping here. I mean,
0: no.
1: They're putting out, you know, good-sized burgers. But they're coming to the table because this is a great way to bring new people into their restaurants and, a great opportunity to hopefully gain new customers.
0: The pricing, most of it's $8, but then there's some $7, there's some $9. Have the restaurants, it looks like they've gotten more flexibility in terms of what they charge over the last, maybe it's just this year. I don't know. I remember it being, the burgers are $7 or the burgers are $6, all of them. But now there's a little more flexibility.
1: This is the first year we did, right, we did 7 and 8. Most of them are $8 this
0: year.
1: The vast majority of them are $8. But, you know, back when we started back, I don't know, 12 years ago, they were $5. So, you know, inflation's gotten a hold of us.
0: Yeah. Now, I guess in some restaurants, they have a limited supply of these special custom burgers each evening, right, Chris?
1: Well, technically, no. But some of them, you know, some of them kind of, you know, they do hit a wall. You know, some of these restaurants are bigger than others, and some of them can handle, you know, a huge influx, and some can't. We have had, you know, some issues over the years with restaurants that are new that have, you know, underestimated the volume that they were going to need, and so have scrambled after day one or two to really, you know, beef up their ability to make more. But in a technical sense, no. I mean, everybody should have them, you know, while they're open.
0: Is there a contest here where diners can vote for the burger that they like the best? Now, I mean, you've got, what, over 40 different burgers for this burger week, right? So, I mean, it'd be kind of hard, unless you're, you know, Joey Chestnut or something, maybe to try all of these burgers. But is there a contest involved in this at all?
1: Sure. So we have an app, the Lex Burger Week app, and you can rate your favorite burgers on the app. And at the end, we tally up and see who the winners are. And it's more of a fun. Last year, Critchfield's, in their inaugural year, won the best burger, and they had a great burger. And they've kind of thrown themselves heavily into the Burger Week thing. They had the mayor out yesterday for the launch of Burger Week, and so they've been having a lot of fun over there.
0: Yeah, they got
1: to speak to.
0: They have a Lone Star Stacker. That's their burger this year. Chris
1: Yeah. And I'll tell you, we've got a guy that every year eats all of the burgers.
0: No,
1: he
0: really.
1: Starts out on Monday. Oh yeah, and I don't know how many knocked out. Last time I looked, he knocked out about 13 yesterday, and he was well at it today.
0: So this guy's going to eat every one of these burgers, every one of them.
1: Last year he did all of them by Wednesday.
0: How much does this guy weigh?
1: He takes the week off of work and eats his
0: You'd
1: way
0: have
1: through
0: to.
1: The. Yeah, so I don't know how he does it. I don't know if he takes a bite or two of each one and then moves on. So he takes a picture of them and puts them on Facebook and Instagram. So it's fun to watch his travels.
0: Man, I want to talk to this dude. If you want to send me his name and number, I'll reach out to this guy.
1: That.
0: Yeah, you've got my cell. Just text me this guy. He must weigh a ton.
1: Not really. He's a big guy. A large man.
0: Yeah.
1: But, he and his brother his brother actually started doing it, I think, in our first year. And then he picked up, and they did it together for a few years. And I think his brother fell off, but he still does it every year.
0: His brother fell off the wagon. I can't do this. Have you ever had to reject a burger, Chris? You know, a restaurant said, yeah, this is our burger. And you all look at that and go, nah, it's really too far away. It's straying too far away from the burger concept.
1: You know, I think we've gently nudged some restaurants, you know, into something resembling a burger.
0: Yeah, could you put, I don't know, a tomato slice on there, something to mix it, or meat?
1: Right.
0: Yeah.
1: Is there somewhere in the realm of a burger?
0: Is there? And I don't know. I haven't looked. I imagine you do have you do have the Chevy Chase Inn where you can get your burger in a shot glass. I guess that would be meatless, but do you have any? My wife, for instance, is a vegetarian, so is there anything that she might enjoy that does not have meat?
1: Yes, we have a handful of burgers.
0: Mm-hmm.
1: I'm trying to think.
0: I see one of them.
1: Sassy Blue has
0: the vegan bourbon portobello burger.
1: Yes.
0: Okay, that'd be pretty
1: Stella
0: good.
1: Has a veggie burger.
0: Mm-hmm.
1: So they got the veggie hot brown burger this year.
0: Yeah, and there was one of the, wild eggs or something also had something. They had fries topped with, that's got ground beef in it. The wild. But anyway, you'll be able to find something that's there's a burger for everybody, right? Now here's one, wild eggs, Brion Delicious. It's got burger patties on there. So,
1: I know there was another one floating around here with Yeah, there was another one that had
0: there's
1: one.
0: A
1: I can't think of who
0: Borson,
1: it was.
0: A French onion and Borson burger. It doesn't look like it's got any meat. French onion infused burger, oh, burger patty. Burger patty on it. Well, anyway, you can pick up, you can go to, what's the website, Chris? There's got to be a website you could go to, LexingtonBurgerWeek.com.
1: Yeah, LexingtonBurgerWeek.
0: Yeah.
1: You've got it.
0: All right, and you can find a burger there, LexingtonBurgerWeek.com. There's great selections. There's something to satisfy everybody, so take advantage of this because these are big, huge burgers for $8. And like Chris, you said earlier, burgers are like $15. Now, I mean, it costs $8 for a Big Mac. And
1: oh,
0: these are a lot bigger and meatier than that. So take advantage of this. Burger Week runs through the 12th.
1: Sunday.
0: Runs through Sunday. Chris Eddy, publisher of Smiley Pete. Chris, it was a lot of fun. Thanks for joining us on the show this afternoon.
1: Thanks so much for having me.
0: You bet. And good luck with Burger Week this week. Probably about 20 years of this, of Burger Week around Central Kentucky, and I guess it's something that it's done everywhere now. Everybody's picked up on that. We do the Chicken Sandwich Week here, as we were talking about. They've got Taco Week and Pizza Week coming up, and Bourbon Week. But you know, in the summertime, nice big old burger. Well, at least any time of year, I love it. It'd be hard to choose from the selections you have here because there are a lot of good ones. All right, you're looking for dinner. There's an idea. 3-day forecast and more rain around. It's created the need for a flash flood warning for particularly parts of southern Fayette County, Jessamine County, Madison, parts of Clark County. Rain tapering off this evening down to 68. Chance for showers and thunderstorms Wednesday and Thursday. You know, kind of like today, hit and miss. Might see them, might not. Mid-80s for the high, a little bit on the humid side, and then on Friday, there's about a 90% chance of showers and thunderstorms, so they're likely on that day. 82 feels like 87 currently at 97.3 FM and 590 AM WVLK. And with traffic now, here's Roger Meadows.
2: From the Scheller Automotive Traffic Center, right now, crews still working our injury collision on Laredo Drive at Walden Drive, as well as the non-injury collision on Crosby Drive at Trent Boulevard. Traffic's also picking up on the outer loop of New Circle at Old Paris Road, also on Old Todd's Road at Woodhill Drive. I'm Roger Meadows for 97.3 FM WVLK.
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0: Run, but I guess we had the run we kind of typically have. Again, our American soccer team's kind of like Kentucky football. So it's sort of middle of the pack. Can't really seem to get to that upper tier. So that's our question of the day at WVLKAM.com. Speaking of food, and there were a lot of lists for America 250. I was looking at this. Some of this was kind of interesting to me. Their Reader's Digest did a list of the best breakfast in every state. For instance, I was wondering who would get credit for bacon. And Georgia gets it. Georgia gets it. I don't know why. The reasoning here is before Banana Ball blew up, talking about the Savannah Bananas, the main rival was the Macon Bacon, a summer collegiate baseball team with a mascot called Kevin. In 2023, the city of Macon added a bacon trail featuring 19 local eateries with recipes that celebrate the beloved breakfast side. And if you try all 19 local eateries and their bacon, you get a season ticket to see the Macon Bacon play. So that's why Georgia gets bacon. Just looking to hit some of what was chosen. They love that Spam in Hawaii. The canned meat pan-fried to perfection with a sweet soy glaze. Purchase atop sticky rice sprinkled with a Japanese seasoning mix, all tied together with a strip of toasted seaweed. Spam Mitsubishi. Okay, the famous favorite breakfast in Hawaii. In Kentucky, for us, it's the breakfast hot brown. The standard version of the open-faced hot turkey sandwich with bacon, tomato, and Mornay sauce. Or Mornay sauce. More of a brunch item, isn't it? Oh, okay, so you throw in an English muffin or a biscuit and it's breakfast. Not really. Poor Michigan. Their best breakfast cereal. Well, that's that whole Battle Creek thing. Remember Battle Creek, Michigan, home of Kellogg's? It's Cereal City. It's where Kellogg, W.K. Kellogg, created cornflakes and C.W. Post struck gold with grape nuts. Wow, that's your big signature breakfast, huh? Cereal. Let's see what else we have here. The homemade Pop-Tarts in Missouri. Getta in Ohio. Now, I've had this. This goes back to German immigrants adopting their own version of Gusswurst, a grain-based sausage, the combination of pork spices and oats. Quaker Oats got to start in Akron. Didn't know that. Sliced into patties. We used to call this mush at my house, but it's sliced into patties, pan-fried until crispy. Yeah, it is pretty good. It is pretty. Pennsylvania, chicken and waffles. Oklahoma, chicken fried steak. In Washington, it's coffee. Well, that whole Starbucks thing. Biscuits and gravy in Tennessee. I wonder what southern state was going to get biscuits and gravy. The cowboy breakfast in Wyoming. Coarse coffee grounds simmered in a pot over a fire with a little eggshell to cut the acidity. Helps the grounds settle before pouring. The rest cooks in cast irons, fried eggs, potatoes, and smoky elk sausage. That is a cowboy breakfast. And, of course, in Wisconsin, they're going to drink their breakfast. Their breakfast is the Bloody Mary. What would you expect up there? So, anyway, North Carolina Krispy Kreme donuts. Oh, man, did they get started there? Otherwise, you guys got lame breakfast up there. Not really that, exciting. So, anyway, South Dakota's got something called Kuchen. It's German for cake. It's a coffee cake filled with custard and fruit such as apples, peaches, rhubarb, or prunes. Okay, well, there you go. Or you can just go to Michigan and get a bowl of Frosted Flakes or something. David's on the line at 97.3 FM and 590 AM WVLK. David, hello.
11: Hey, how you doing, Curtis?
0: I'm good. David, how are you?
11: Sweating like a dog.
0: Wow, sweating like a dog. Now, you might be wet from the rain, but maybe you didn't encounter any of it. We've not gotten a drop downtown this afternoon, but I mean, it's not far. You can go to the southern end of the city, and I guess it's been pouring.
11: I was in Frankfort. We didn't get a drop.
0: No, nothing down here either. Not this afternoon so far.
11: Hey, you said you've never been to New England, right?
0: No, I haven't. Not been to Massachusetts or Connecticut. I've been to New York. I've been to New York City. I've been to Rochester, New York. So I've been upstate a little bit. But no, I've never been to the New England states, I guess, as they would be. I want to someday. I just never have.
11: Well, I would never tell anybody I went to New York. Ever.
0: You, why not? You wouldn't tell anybody you went to New York City?
11: I'm from Boston.
0: Oh. So you oh, it's a thing with you guys up there, I guess.
11: Yeah. New York sucks. Boston's great.
0: Okay. All right. Well, I understand that regional, I guess, rivalry or that tenseness. But not, yeah, no, for me, no. But no, I've not been to the New England states.
11: Well, if you guys do those cruise things, you got to talk to those people. They got a cruise now that goes all through the New England states up the coast.
0: Do they? Okay.
11: Oh, yeah. But the reason I was calling, breakfast.
0: Mm-hmm.
11: They got a thing back home called the New Englander. And there's a bunch of places, a bunch of restaurants that have it. It's pretty much the same thing. It comes out in a platter about the size you put a turkey on.
0: Mm-hmm.
11: And you get three pieces of bacon, three pieces of link sausage. You get three pancakes, three eggs, home fries.
0: God.
11: And then on the side, you get a, like for breakfast, for your dessert. It's an English muffin with sausage and egg on it.
0: Man, I wouldn't want to do anything the rest of the day, but just kind of sit around.
11: And a pot of coffee. I used to, every morning, I'd get done with Fall Watch up there. I'd go down to Georgetown House of Pizza. They're open from 4 o'clock in the morning till 1 o'clock at night.
0: Wow.
11: Go in there, get a pot of coffee and that. And then go to sleep and wake up and do it all over again.
0: And do it all over again, yeah. When you know how much we love our breakfast in this country because we want it served 24 hours a day. David, thanks for the call. I appreciate it. South Carolina, one of my favorite breakfasts is shrimp and grits. I had shrimp and grits in, it was a restaurant my son used to work at in Virginia Beach, Virginia, that I still can't get out of my mind. It was the best shrimp. God, it was good. It was good. South Carolina, that's their breakfast, shrimp and grits. That's a good breakfast. Most important meal of the day. But anyway, some of those breakfasts may be a little bit more complicated, right? You're just usually just, you know, give me a donut, drive through something simple, or maybe no breakfast at all. We'll check the forecast here. We've got a flash flood warning until 6:45. Showers in the vicinity, they'll taper off early this evening, low tonight 68, high tomorrow and Thursday in the mid-80s with shower and thunderstorm chances each day, kind of like what we've had today and yesterday. Friday, a real good chance for showers and thunderstorms there, likely. And maybe a little cooler, too, low 80s on Friday instead of the mid-80s. It is right now 82, feels like 87, downtown at 97.3 FM and 590 AM WVLK.
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0: 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Regarding Lexington traffic, here's Roger Meadows.
2: From the Scheller Automotive Traffic Center, right now crews still working the non-injury collision that's on the inner loop of Man-O-War Boulevard just prior to Richmond Road. Those vehicles are blocking the left turn lane out there. Still have that traffic alert to watch for on DeLong Road near Walnut Hill Road. They got the roadway shut down because of downed trees in the area. Traffic's also picking up on Newtown Pike at 4th Street, on Versailles Road at Alexandria Drive. We also have reports of a collision on outbound Leestown Road just prior to New Circle. I'm Roger Meadows for 97.3 FM WVLK.
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0: 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Maybe they can't drive. And they just need somebody to be a companion. But you've got a life and a family of your own, and you may need some assistance. Amada Senior Care can come to the rescue. Send in a caregiver that's been well-vetted and drug-screened, will step right into the plan that's already in place, but wants to do more, wants to establish a connection. They're concerned and care about the overall well-being of somebody that they're caring for. Not just, and it's important, but the assistance with the activities of daily living, yeah, they take care of that too, but it goes deeper than that. 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
0: Buzz on the Stuttgart Motors text line, reindeer sausage in Alaska. That's exactly what the Raiders Reader's Digest listed. It's made with a mix of meat, reindeer, domestic caribou, beef, and pork. These sausages sizzle alongside sourdough pancakes, a staple since the gold rush, when prospectors kept sourdough starter on their person to keep it alive. You know, yeast was hard to find on ye old frontier. had a problem. In Arkansas, they do biscuits and chocolate gravy. I'm not a biscuits and gravy guy, but and, you know, but a sausage gravy. It's buttermilk biscuits.

addition of the Tacoma assembly line. An axle plant on the same site will open in the fall. This is part of that $10 billion that Toyota said they were going to invest in American manufacturing. I like this story because this story kind of reveals something. So what happens, or how stupid does it look? That's probably the right way to put it. How stupid does it look when somebody is engaged in road rage against a vehicle that has no driver? Like one of these Waymo self-driving cars. A fleet of Waymo self-driving cars was left stranded in San Francisco after their batteries ran flat while trapped in gridlock following the city's 4th of July fireworks celebration. Videos verified by NBC News showed more than a dozen inactive Waymo vehicles, many of them Jaguar 1 Pace SUVs, blocking streets before they were towed away. The company blamed the incident on extraordinary congestion caused by road closures, huge crowds, and traffic disruptions after a fireworks display. Man, I tell you, in a big city, a self-driving car got all confused because there was a traffic jam that resulted from an event. They're going to run into that all the time. One passenger told NBC Bay Area that her driverless car continued moving as someone ignited fireworks in the road. Another motorist, described as frustrated, was yelling and screaming at the Waymos, but there's no driver. Maybe he was yelling and screaming at it because there was no driver. I don't know, but who are you yelling and screaming at? Because the Waymo is an object and it doesn't hear you and it's not going to respond to you. Waymo said one vehicle also caught fire after driving over some fireworks. I'm still not real hip on the self-driving. I just don't know that I have that. I don't have a desire to try it necessarily. I'm not saying I wouldn't, but I'm not dying to. Oh, I want to get into a car that doesn't have a driver. I just would prefer in that situation to control the situation. Do some of you not like flying because you can't control? You're not controlling it. The pilot's controlling it. You don't even know how to fly the thing. But if these cars are having trouble because, well, there was congestion, you know, they had a fireworks display and you had huge crowds and they were all getting on the street at the same time when the fireworks, I mean, I'm sorry, a driverless car, if it's going to meet the moment, it's got to be able to not just stop, which is what they did. And they had to come tow a dozen or so of these things. So not a good thing that you care to see. Out there. There is a, we've had some hot weather, obviously, and we still have hot weather. It's still pretty darn warm around. And I read a story last night. I think it was in the Sunday Style section of the New York Times, I think, is where I read this. But read a piece where, I guess, and you got to be rich. All right, so you want a wintertime room in your home complete with snow. In your home, you got a little winter room to go to. That for now, it's going to cost you six figures. I mean, you're looking in the area of, $130,000, $140,000, which I thought that was a little light. I thought it would cost more than that. But there are these rooms that are being developed that are rooms where it's cold. It resembles winter, even to the point to where you can get some fake snow to fall in these rooms. And I guess that was the thing that they had to try to work out was get the snow to where it would stick, where you'd be able to enjoy. Oh yeah, I got a room where it's snowing here. Check this out. So I guess now, if you've got enough money, you can create rooms with the climate that you want. A snow room is more or less the opposite of a sauna. It's a cave-like space of ice and snow. In some, white flakes descend gently from the ceiling to create the feeling of being inside a snow globe. In recent years, these frosty cold rooms have become an amenity for those atop economic Everest. Like a petrochemical billionaire had one installed in Antilla, a skyscraper in Mumbai, India. Has one of these things. There is a super yacht owned by the Crown Prince of Saudi Arabia that has one of these frosty cold rooms that, again, it snows and it resembles winter.
Now, again, a decade ago to the technology to create indoor snow.

0: show was in kind of its beta phase. Snow rooms were a novelty flex. They had to learn how to use a snow cannon in different ways. Turned out it was just kind of a slurry blast of frozen water and compressed air onto a ski run, and then it wasn't working out very well. But now they've been able to make it to where, you know, it kind of looks like, I don't know, Dr. Zhivago in your house in this particular room. So if you want to create a scene from Bambi in your home, you're going to have to spend probably somewhere in the neighborhood of about $130,000. Scores of these have already been built or are under construction across the United States, said Tyler Slater, co-founder of the Spa Butler in Plano, Texas. We do them in rock, luxury marble, wood, or whatever you can imagine. The Spa Butler created the snow room for a couple at their spa in Frisco. So a snow globe is a pretty good way to describe this thing, where that's the new trend. And then there's also a line of luxury track suits that debuted at a fashion show in Paris featuring built-in air conditioning. Well, you ought to keep those in Paris. Oh, wait a minute. I don't know. Paris hates air conditioning because it's very American. A line of luxury tracksuits debuted at a fashion show with built-in air conditioning. It's a partnership between Rick Owens and Adidas. They're different than existing hot weather accessories like neck fans, cooling hats, or portable misters. They're normal tracksuits that can inflate with cold air, so they're not form-fitting. Well, wait a minute. You're going to be walking around like you're Santa Claus or something with the cold air inflating the costume? I've got a Santa suit that it's one of these deals that's got a little fan in it, and then, you know, and so Santa's big, right? Big around, and I'm not big around. So you put on the Santa suit, and it's got a little fan in it that then just blows the thin fabric of the Santa suit out, so it looks like you're plump. This tracksuit might make you look like you're Violet Beauregard from Willy Wonka. It expands like a balloon as it cools. The models on the runway are trying to make it look fashionable. It's targeted at high-performance athletes who may need to cool down, but not for everyday people. But, you know, I don't know. A cooling tracksuit? I mean, if I'm going to have a snow room, why wouldn't I want one of these? Why do they only have to be for the athletes? Too early to say how much these AC tracksuits will cost or when they'll be available. Now, here's the thing that I noticed. The photos show most of these suits, or at least the ones I saw, show the suits in black. Black is not a good color to be out in 90 or 100 degree weather in, is it? Like you're walking around in a black trash bag. But I guess you got enough money, you can control now your own. You won't have to worry about climate change or warming, or you'll be able to control your own. Out there. Not that the rich really care that much about climate change, or most of them. They tell me what I got to drive or what I can use. But they don't follow that. If you have a built-in swimming pool, usually around this time of year, you find you have a lot of friends, don't you? Yeah. haven't talked in a while. Hanging out at the pool? You know, in hopes that you'll get invited over. Well, maybe now you can just rent somebody's backyard pool. You know, just like you have Airbnb, there's a company, and there's probably others like it, called Swimply. One of a small but growing number of Airbnb-style companies that let you rent pools along with other private spaces, including tennis courts and basketball courts. You can rent somebody's pool. Here's a story of a woman in the piece that I've got here. Jasmine Lawson has had bookings for graduation parties, book clubs, and photo shoots. Overall, she's hosted over 1,000 guests a year at her Birmingham property, and it grows every single year. Now, I guess this is in your backyard, right? I mean, Airbnb, that can be a residence that you don't live in. And it probably most of the time, for most Airbnb owners, it is. It's right. It's a rental property. You just decide to do the overnight rental as opposed to a long-term lease rental. But I don't know. Do I want some strangers renting my pool in the backyard when I'm home? That would be off for me. So this Lawson woman, she's got a pool, she also got a hot tub. And guests get access to an air-conditioned room in her home with a table for laying out a party spread, plus a private bathroom, so they get part of the house. And they get to choose from a catalog of 50 different pool floats. Why, she's thought of everything. But this is one of these deals. Now, I don't know, she said it, when you own a pool and you rent it out, it's $1,000. She's getting about $1,000. Swimply has listings in 150 cities and so far has had more than 275,000 reservations this year, or about 50% more than last year. So I don't know. Maybe you don't have to suck up to the neighbor that's got the pool or the coworker that's got the pool. Maybe they're renting it out. Now it'd be easier, I guess, if you could suck up and go over there for free. Lawson originally started renting out her pool to help cover the end-of-life veterinary costs for one of her dogs, a Cavalier King Charles Spaniel. Now she uses her bookings to boost her income and cover the pool's maintenance. Now, here's the issue with this. And, you know, there's another issue with this on Uber drivers. So if there's a wreck, who do you sue? You sue the individual driver? Do you sue Uber? And in this case, who do you sue if there's an issue? If somebody's renting your backyard pool, Swimply covers up to $1 million in liability for hosts. That's similar to what Airbnb does. Courts have been wrestling with this question. When it comes to the gig and sharing economy, who pays? Lindsay Cameron, an assistant professor at the University of Pennsylvania's Wharton School of Business. Who's liable if a rideshare driver harms a passenger, the driver or the company? There's not an employer, or at least not one that somebody typically thinks of. Not one that might have responsibility for the products that they're putting out. Some state governments are trying to hash this out, too. Minnesota Supreme Court this week agreed to hear a case about whether pools on the Swimply app could be considered public facilities and therefore subject to government licensing regulations, which means then government gets a little bit of money because you're going to have to pay $100, $200, or $500 a year, whatever it is. Oh, yeah, they'll do that. In fact, are we talking about doing that, Lexington? Maybe we don't have enough Swimplys out there in town. I don't know. But then once you're subject to government licensing regulations, well, then you can expect visitors from the state inspector's office. A lower court, by the way, in Minnesota agreed in favor of the regulations earlier this year. The Supreme Court's going to hear the case. A professor of business administration at Duke at their College of Business compares it to the early days of the ride sharing apps. So they're still working this thing out. And just like the Airbnbs, I mean, more and more people are renting out the pool. Here's another woman who rented out her pool, and she got, quote, she was going to put a pool in her backyard, and the pool and the plan, she got an estimate, $60,000 to $110,000. And if she ever gets that future pool, she'll pay it down by listing it on Swimply. So I don't know, but in my home, I don't want to be home when you're having your party, a bunch of strangers I don't know are having a party in my backyard. I don't know. If I'm not home, but then let me ask you, would you need to be home? Would you feel like you need to be home if it's your swimming pool because of, you know, things that can happen or a party that gets out of hand? I mean, a pool can be dangerous if people are drinking too much or, you know, something like that. Is this something you probably should be at home for? What about children? Things like that. This is not something that I'd be interested in doing if I had a backyard pool, but I see why people are taking care of it. People are doing it. Let's see. Nationwide, island-wide, I guess I should say. Blackout hit Cuba yesterday. The president accusing the U.S. of trying to incite social unrest by strangling Cuba's fuel supply. I can't imagine your grid's been in that great a shape anyway. The fuel reserves are dwindling. Trump's trying to strangle you in terms of energy. Fuel's been running out across Cuba since January. The electric grid, I'm sure, is not in great shape. The president of Cuba, the actions of electrical workers in the midst of a genocidal emergency blockade are heroic. Cuba produces only 40% of the fuel that it needs, while the 730,000 barrels of oil delivered by a Russian tanker in late March ran out by the end of April. Government's been rationing power with intentional outages that stretch to more than 24 consecutive hours. What a mess. Something's got to happen down there. You don't want to turn it into Haiti. And it sounds like it's getting bad down there. I thought there was some negotiation where we were talking to one of Castro's boys and, you know, can we work something out down here? Gas prices not falling as fast as oil prices. This is what got some people frustrated, but, got to refine it. Got to move it first. Nation's average price of gasoline right now stands at $3.71 a gallon, according to Gas Buddy data compiled from more than 12 million individual price reports covering over 150,000 gas stations. National average down 41.3 cents from a month ago, 62.7 cents per gallon higher than a year ago. National average price of diesel down 11.8 cents last week. It stands at $4.87 a gallon. Average gas prices fell in nearly every state over the past week. Diesel declined in all 50, pushing the national average to approximately $3.74 a gallon on July the 4th, the third most expensive Independence Day on record, but well off the peak of $4.57 a gallon that was seen last May. 41 states now with average gas prices below $4 a gallon. 37 states are seeing average diesel prices below $5 a gallon. Now, the continued Ukrainian attacks on Russian refinery infrastructure have forced Russia to shift from fuel exporter to importer. That may tighten global supplies, and put some upward pressures on prices. And the refining supply picture needs to improve as well, too. And that explains, that's another reason why pump prices haven't fallen as sharply as oil prices. So between those two issues, the refinery and the tax on Russian refinery interests, that may put a lid on more significant drops at the pump, but we'll have to see. Snow room or just a fancy walk-in freezer? Well, I guess you could store some meat in there. Friend of mine lives next to someone who rents their pool in Bell Court. These people are in it constantly, very noisy and annoying. I used to get a breakfast sandwich from the Cardinal Deli in Berea that was excellent. It was a thick slice of cream cheese on a toasted bagel topped with extra crispy bacon. It was delicious. Try it at home and find out. Give it a gentle smash with the top half of the bagel once the sandwich is assembled. As far as Canada and their attitude toward us, and I had mentioned that Western Canada has an entrepreneurial spirit, and they tend to admire Americans more than the rest of Canada. Western Canada, according to this text messenger, I don't have a name, Western Canada is entrepreneurial because that's where the oil resources are and the other resources Canada has. Eastern Canada is more urban. They got the French. As for the future, my grandfather taught me you can ruin a century of goodwill in a year. Donald J. Trump is an illustration of this. The relationship we had with Canada is done. A generation from now will not get us to where we were. Very sad. I don't know that I'm that pessimistic that the relationship with Canada is done. I do see where NATO nations, European nations, are beginning to map out sort of their own defense needs and maybe some of their own technological needs and so on and so forth, and that might not be bad for them or us. Certainly increasing their defense spending and capability would not be bad for us and the rest of NATO. DUIs, increasing your car insurance in Kentucky has the fifth highest increase in your car insurance, and we're talking big time increases. Triple digit percentage increases if you get a DUI. Nationwide increased my car insurance when I was in my late 50s. And I'd been with him over 20 years, never had a ticket, never had an accident. When I called to ask why the increase, I was told the increase was because I was getting older and it would continue to increase. Yeah, I also asked this because younger people and older people are the ones that get the highest insurance rate increases if you have a DUI. So older people, just like with life insurance, your auto insurance goes up just because you got old. That sucks. Haven't had any accidents, no tickets. And in this state, you got to have a basic eye test in order to get a license. You pass that, you should be good to go. Flash flood warning until 6:45 this evening. Otherwise, an evening with clouds and a low of around 68. Tomorrow and Thursday, like the last 2 days, warm mid-80s, chance of showers and thunderstorms. Friday, showers and thunderstorms are likely. Right now, it's 81. Here's Roger Meadows with Lexington Traffic.
1: From the Scheller Automotive Traffic Center, we still have our non-injury collision on the inner loop of Man of War Boulevard just prior to Richmond Road to work on. We have a new non-injury collision as well on Greendale Road at Leestown Road. Crews still working that traffic alert on DeLong Road at Walnut Hill Road. They're still working on getting those downed trees out of the roadway out there, but it is still shut down at this time. Traffic's also picking up on Liberty Road as you approach News Circle, also on outbound Richmond Road at Jacobson Park. I'm Roger Meadows for 97.3 FM WVLK.
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13: A better life with Dr. Sanjay Gupta.
14: Osteoporosis affects millions of people in the United States and around the world. It's a disease that basically causes someone's bones to become weak, brittle, and porous, which can increase their risk of fractures. Now, the good news here is there are things you can do other than, or in addition to, taking medications to prevent fractures before it's too late. One is to up your intake of calcium and vitamin D. You also want to eat more protein. One functional medicine dietitian told us that that helps build muscle, and if you're building muscle strength, then you are also building bone strength. You want to be mindful of your workouts. The best ways to build bone density, one therapist told us, are going to be resistance exercises like lifting weights, and also exercises that make your bones take a bit of an impact, such as jumping or even running, just loading the bones a little bit more. I'm Dr. Sanjay Gupta, helping you live a better life.
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16: This is a Fox News alert. A new round of strikes against Iran. I'm Lee Silasera. Central Command Forces have begun launching a series of powerful strikes against Iran after it targeted and attacked commercial ships manned by civilians in international waters. CENTCOM calling the strikes unwarranted, dangerous, and a clear violation of the ceasefire. Earlier, the Trump administration revoked a license that allowed Tehran to sell its oil in the open market.
17: The Treasury Department waived some sanctions on Iranian oil sales as part of the 60-day ceasefire agreement reached between the U.S. and Iran, but that license allowing oil sales is now revoked. It comes hours after three commercial ships were fired at by Iran as they transited the Strait of Hormuz. A memorandum of understanding between the U.S. and Iran requires the free and safe passage of vessels through the narrow waterway.
16: Fox's Jared Halpern in Washington, in a statement, Iran's foreign ministry condemned the suspension of sales. President Trump now in Turkey for a NATO summit.
18: The president says he even would have skipped the summit altogether had it not been for where it's being held, as well as the invitation from Turkey's president, who Trump is clearly seeing as a close ally.
16: Fox's Mark Meredith in Ankara, Turkey. Vermont Senator Bernie Sanders has joined the list of people calling for Maine Democratic Senate candidate Graham Platner to drop out after an ex-girlfriend accused him of sexual assault.
19: She's accusing him of raping her back in 2021. She tells CNN he forced himself on her inside of her home in Maine despite telling him to stop.
16: Fox's Alexis McAdams. Platner denies the allegations and has said that he will step back from campaigning this week, canceling a series of town hall events. If Platner drops out by next Monday, Democrats have until July 27th to choose a new candidate to face Republican Senator Susan Collins in November. Wall Street AI stocks sent the markets lower again and now lost 130. 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
20: Here's your LEX18 storm tracker forecast. We're continuing to see some of those scattered showers and storms roll through to Commonwealth this afternoon. And then as the sun goes down this evening, we'll see them start to dissipate as those temperatures fall down to the upper 60s. Could see some patchy fog to start off the day on Wednesday, but then we're looking at another day with highs in the middle 80s and chances for some scattered showers and storms right during the afternoon hours. That changes a bit by Thursday and Friday with some more widespread showers and storms by Friday. I'm meteorologist Patrick Herring on Lexington's News Traffic and Weather Station, 97.3 WVLK.
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38: Everywhere. He's here. He's here. 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

0: 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Forces have begun launching a series of powerful strikes against Iran to impose heavy costs for targeting and attacking commercial shipping crewed by innocent civilians in an international waterway, they write. The U.S. strikes, in response to Iranian attacks on three commercial vessels in the last 24 hours that were transiting the Strait of Hormuz, Iran's demonstrated aggression was unwarranted, dangerous, and a clear violation of the ceasefire. We're going to be playing whack-a-mole the rest of our history if we allow this to keep going on, ladies and gentlemen. I understand we're going to hit them hard now, but the fact is we're not taking them out. And the Mark Levin rule is this. Here it is. You ready, Mr. Producer? If you don't defeat the enemy, you don't have victory. It's that simple. It's that simple. I gave a speech that was supposed to be 15 minutes, but it turned into 30 minutes without a single word of notes at Christians United for Israel, CUFI, yesterday afternoon. The auditorium was packed to the rafters, not an empty seat, of pastors, Christian activists, some rabbis, the fantastic Pastor John Hagee. You know what I think about him and his fantastic family, and I was there with my wife and my mother-in-law. We were there with others as well, Coach Bruce, and just a lot of great patriots. And I want to give you a sense for something, because I think you feel the same way as they do. They despise the woke right, the Tucker Carlsons of the world. They despise the politicians who will not denounce him or the woke right. That's a problem for some people. They better wake the hell up to that quickly or else. They do not like the fact that we didn't finish off Iran. These are solid conservative people. And they don't understand why we did not. And they are hyper supportive of the state of Israel and the Prime Minister Netanyahu, Benjamin Netanyahu. You may not get that impression if you're online, that's for sure. But the fact of the matter is, all the polls taken of MAGA show strong support for the state of Israel. In the evangelical Christian community, in the Jewish Orthodox community in particular, it's through the roof. Through the roof. So don't be fooled. They are well aware of the Marxist-Islamist threat facing this country. They are furious with the failure of the Republican Party to do much about it at the local, state, and federal levels. They want the president to speak out not just against communism, but Islamism. They do not understand why we're so close to Qatar and Pakistan and Saudi Arabia. They reject the F-35 sales to Turkey. This is the Christian evangelical community, the Orthodox Jewish community, overwhelmingly. Overwhelmingly. I will play a little bit of that for you later in the show. There's a lot more I want to get to first. That I made a promise, and I want to tell you what that promise is, too. Because I want all of us, you, Mr. and Mrs. America, me, I want us all to be involved in it. It's very important. What is this now? I love computers, except mine. Can I say that, Mr. Producer? I think I did. There is absolutely no reason to be selling 100 F-35s to Turkey. Erdogan is a nationalist, socialist, Islamist. That's what he is. He's a killer. He throws his opposition in prison. He throws his media in prison. He has made dire threats in the last 48 hours against Israel and its existence. He is constantly threatening Greece, which is a NATO country. He has invaded and has kept parts of Cyprus. He's built up a very strong navy, which he intends to use to make claims of international waters in the Mediterranean Sea to try and block in the state of Israel and other countries there. He's a menace. From Putin, he acquired in 2019 the most advanced SAM missile defense system, mobile defense system, the S-400s. And when he did that, all of NATO, the European Union, and we cut him off. He's supposed to be a NATO country. He's not supposed to be working with Russia. Now he wants the F-35s. He realizes those are more important. The president, his National Security Council, his Secretary of State, his vice president, and all the rest of them, they've decided he should have 100 F-35s. These are our stealth, top-of-the-line fighter jets, effectively brand-new jets. And we don't just sell them to anybody. Why would we sell them to a country that's close to Putin? What's going to stop him from helping them reverse engineer what's in that jet, whether while Trump's president or after Trump leaves the presidency? What's going to stop him? And the most advanced, sophisticated jet engines we make so he can replace the engines he has in his own homemade jet fighters. And what Israel has said and what Greece has said and some of the other countries has said is, you've just destroyed the balance of power in the Middle East. But apparently we don't care. And then on top of that today, and it surprised everybody, and Erdogan was completely surprised and smiling and smirking, we're going to lift all sanctions against Turkey. All sanctions lifted, 100 F-35s, brand new sparkling jet engines for his jet, for his own homemade jets. Wow. And he was praised to the hilt. Not like Netanyahu. What is he's crazy? He's a crazy F for that Netanyahu. Let me tell you something about Netanyahu. He is the rock in the Middle East. And let me tell you something. You got all kind of financial deals going on. You got all kinds of geopolitical politics going on. The Arabs want more and more. The Islamists are on the move. The Iranian regime has survived. You got the European Union, France and Britain in particular, keep demanding that Israel give up more of its land. Can't give up another inch of its land. It won't exist. We're telling them to ease restrictions on the Palestinians. We got them to sign our peace deal with Hamas. Phase two was to disarm Hamas. Hamas is not disarmed, and nobody's disarming them. We've had as our negotiators, among others, with Iran, the Pakistani regime. Turns out the Pakistani president has just announced that they are aligned with Iran and they will always support the leadership in Iran. So we're dealing with a den of thieves here and worse. And Netanyahu sees it and he knows it and he's not 6,000 miles away from it. His little country's right in the middle of it. And so we pressure him. Can't you give this to the Palestinians? Can't you allow Hezbollah to do that? What are you? You're a warmonger. You're a this, you're a that. And we're not the only ones. Europe. Can't you give up the West Bank, Judea and Samaria, the birthplace of Judaism? So the Palestinians have their own homeland? And they go on and on and on. How come is it we praise the people who run Qatar who are destroying our country from within? How come we praise the crown prince or whatever the hell it is that runs Saudi Arabia, who was in that country, was involved in 9/11? We praise him like he's some great hero. Why are we praising Erdogan, another Islamist mass murderer and thug? We talk about them like they're so wonderful. Oh, our friends, they're that fantastic. And then there's Xi. He's great, Xi. 3 million Uyghurs in concentration camps, destroying every church that exists in China, has conquered Tibet, has conquered Hong Kong. Oh, it's okay. He's building islands in South China Sea, and he's going to attack Taiwan. And of course, they spread the coronavirus in our country, and on and on and on. He's a great guy. This one's a great guy. But Netanyahu, he's a crazy F, you know. He's a crazy F. He is. I'm getting sick and tired of it, just being honest with you. Getting sick and tired of it. All right, let's move on. There's a number of issues here related to this Plattner. First of all, let's step back and look at the Democrat Party and the leadership of the Democrat Party in the Senate and some of them in the House. They endorsed this man, they funded this man, they backed this man up until about 24 hours ago. It didn't matter to him that there was a woman who came forward and said that he physically abused her. She was a Republican, and apparently you're allowed to physically abuse Republicans if you're a Democrat. He's a man that had a Nazi concentration camp guard tattoo on his chest, and he pretended he didn't know what it was. That was not a bridge too far. He's a man who pleasured himself in public bathrooms. It's disgusting. That wasn't a bridge too far. He's a man who had these horrendous posts on Reddit and other places. He's a man who put down women who get raped and basically said they need to know how to deal with it. He's a man who mocked two men who served in the military, one of whom was shot 4 times, basically said they deserved it. That wasn't a bridge too far. But now a woman comes forward, and she says, he raped me. A woman comes forward and says, he raped me. And finally, today, Bernie Sanders decides that's too much. And now there's sort of a conga line of Democrats who've decided it's in their best interests to tell him to get out of the race. They got a candidate running in Michigan who's a Hamas supporter. Is that okay with you folks? He's a Hamas supporter. Will he win the Democrat nomination for the Senate there? It's absolutely possible. Absolutely possible. Lots more to pursue in a moment. We'll be right back.
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17: A colleague of mine went to a meeting of the primetime seniors the other week. There are programs like this all over the country for people in their 60s, 70s, 80s, and beyond to stay active. It's not just something to keep older folks busy. It helps to keep their bodies in shape and their brains sharp. Showing up with a good attitude is a must, and research shows that having the right mindset actually does lead to better physical aging. So if you need some suggestions to boost your positivity, experts we talked to recommended focusing on goals, which can boost your confidence. Practice gratitude, they said. One of the seniors my colleague met told her that just waking up in the morning is, quote, better than the alternative. That's true. Focus on the things you can control. Diet and exercise. And very importantly, surround yourself with positive people, because that can be contagious. I'm Dr. Sanjay Gupta, helping you live a better life.
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0: Jenny Rassicot is the woman who accused Plattner of raping her. Here she is on CNN yesterday. Cut one, go.
1: Did Graham Plattner rape you?
2: By definition, yes. Absolutely.
1: Because he had non-consensual sex with you.
2: Yeah.
1: Forced himself on you.
2: Mm-hmm.
1: Even after you had told him no and fought him off.
2: He violated multiple layers of consent that night by coming into my home when I asked him not to, and by advancing on me when I told him not to, and furthermore, another incident that I had told him not to do. And
1: with protection.
2: Yeah. Yeah. So, yeah. By the way that my nervous system reacted to this experience, absolutely.
0: By the way, what's with Jake Tapper? Is that a special megaphone or something he's using there? There's another part of this we'll play after the bottom because we don't have enough time. But anyway, she's a brave woman for coming out, coming forward, as was the woman before, and we'll get to her in a moment, because they know the potential for being destroyed. But in this case, I mean, who didn't know, even putting this aside if you must, that Plattner was a walking, talking time bomb? That everything was not out there because he's such a pig. I'll be right back. 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
3: Here's your LEX18 storm tracker forecast. We're continuing to see some of those scattered showers and storms roll through the Commonwealth this afternoon. And then as the sun goes down this evening, we'll see them start to dissipate as those temperatures fall down to the upper 60s. Could see some patchy fog to start off the day on Wednesday, but now we're looking at another day with highs in the middle 80s and chances for some scattered showers and storms right during the afternoon hours. That changes a bit by Thursday and Friday with some more widespread showers and storms by Friday. I'm meteorologist Patrick Herring on LEX. Washington's News Traffic and Weather Station, 97.3 WVLK.
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1: More Jenny Rassicot to the alleged Jake Tapper. We can't be sure. Seems like he's disguising his voice. And she's the young lady who was accused of Plattner raping her. By the way, Plattner hasn't dropped out yet. Cut two, go.
2: You said he was forcing himself on you. It was getting violent. You were pushing him off. You were kicking him off. Needles and sewing equipment was falling all over. And walk us through the process where you decided that the safest thing you could do was just let him rape you.
1: I'm sorry, folks, just for a second here. Mr. Producer, you think this kind of questioning is even necessary, let alone appropriate? You thought the same thing, right? I mean, it's lurid. It's cringeworthy. All right, go ahead.
3: Yeah, I had never been in that situation before. And I remember it being an instant where I had recognized that he wasn't listening to me. It wasn't just that he wasn't hearing me or whatnot. And then I recognized his level of intoxication. And I knew in that moment I wasn't safe. And I don't think I was safe to physically fight back. He's big, he's strong. And I just had to evaluate my safety and come up with the least worst outcome to the situation. And so I felt like complying for my safety was the least worst option.
2: But that's not consenting.
3: No, complying is not consenting.
2: Complying is letting him rape you.
3: Is getting it over with.
1: Letting him rape you? What kind of a stupid comment is that, Rich? She couldn't stop him. What do you mean compliance is letting him rape you? Now, I don't think Tapper means anything nefarious. He's just an idiot. That's all. Just an idiot.
4: Just an idiot, yes. That's correct.
1: Debbie Dingleberry, Democrat of Michigan. Listen to this genius. Cut three on CNN yesterday. Go.
5: So, like many people, including the candidate that we just heard from, I'm trying to process it. Because, I mean, if this ultimately isn't, this is up to the people of Maine. And they spoke loud and clear at the beginning of June that they want change.
1: But they don't want an alleged rapist, lady. What is it with these left-wing women? I mean, so many of them, in public office, of course, first want to check

0: they want to dump the guy and replace the guy before the deadline, which is like in a few days. Look, in politics, timing is not a coincidence. It's a strategy. That's the truth. Go ahead.
1: Who's going to stand up to Donald Trump and is going to get change in a United States Senate that is a rubber stamp and not stepping
0: okay,
1: up.
0: Look how she goes off on this stuff. Does she sound like she even gives a damn about Jenny Rassica? No, not even a second thought. None of them do. None of them do. Not one of them. Because this is the way it goes. Let's see here if I can find it in the midst of all my paperwork here. The enormous research we do, and we do a lot. Let's see here. Here we go. How I found it this quickly? It's because I'm a quasi-professional. Woman who accused Plattner of abuse blames New York Times for claims being dismissed. The woman who accused Maine Democratic Senate candidate Graham Plattner of physical assault in the New York Times article, remember the prior woman, this is from 13WGME. We dig deeply. Lindsay Fifield, you'll remember, former girlfriend of Plattner and a conservative activist, alleged that Plattner physically abused her, including twisting her arm behind her back and blocking her from leaving a room. Jenny Rassica, who accused Plattner of sexual assault in a Politico report released yesterday, was interviewed for the same article by the New York Times. She described behavior that she found troubling in an interview with the New York Times. Rassica said Plattner came to her home intoxicated in 2021 after she had asked him not to visit. She called his actions reckless and unsettling. Rassica later told Politico that Plattner entered her home in 2021, was deeply intoxicated when he forced himself upon her, despite her repeatedly saying no. Rassica said she'd been in and out and off a relationship with him, but she cut off contact with him after that night and told him the incident wasn't consensual. Now, Fifield said the New York Times article was written in a way that made her allegations appear less credible, and they were written that way. In a statement released today, Fifield said, the line most shared from the piece was the claim that the Times could not corroborate my story despite talking to two of my friends. I gave them the contact information for five friends. They called the two, who I clarified would not know about the abuse, but would be able to affirm our relationship timeline events. They simply didn't call the other three. How this corporation, this media corporation, the New York Slime, survives, I never know. I've talked to you about the history, how it covered up Stalin's slaughter of the Ukrainians, how it covered up the Third Reich and the Holocaust, how it helped bring forward Fidel Castro in Cuba, how it fronted for Hamas most recently, and now this. So Fifield went on to say she was assured her role in the article would be small. She had previously accused the publication of taking her quotes out of context and excluding screenshots of messages between her and Plattner. In other words, it was an edit job. She previously claimed the Times left out key details. Quote, the Times also failed to include any mention that I did confide in multiple friends through the years that Graham had been abusive long before he was running for office. Those friends confirmed they told the Times so, Fifield said. Plattner has denied both the allegations of sexual assault and physical abuse. What do you want to bet more women come forward, Mr. Producer? And this follows a string of controversies that have plagued Plattner campaign. But I want to remind you, it's up until yesterday and even this morning, the Democrats stood behind this man. Even with Fifield's comments. He also reportedly sextexted, however you pronounce it, with other women while married and had a history of controversial comments on social media. Plattner posted on Reddit in 2013 that people shouldn't get so drunk they wind up having sex with someone they don't mean to.

0: and that sexual victims should just take some responsibility for themselves. He apologized for the post. Of course he did. Many former Platner supporters are calling on him to drop out. So this guy, Ro Khanna, should be ruined by now. This guy is a fungus on the body politic. He is disgusting, this Ro Khanna. When Fifield, that woman, came out, he flew out to Maine, was seen with Platner, endorsed Platner, because he wants to run for president. He wants these people backing him, you see. And so now he said, I have a red line, you know, at physical assault. Wow, wow, what a standard. Not any lower than that? No. It's a rape allegation. That's my standard. Unbelievable. But what about the woman who came forward, Fifield, and said she was physically abused? Not good enough. She was a Republican. Unbelievable, really. And the New York Times had this Rassicot information, at least enough of it, where it could have pursued it, and it chose not to. It chose not to. There's a lot more here. Here we have from Fox News. Platner's three-day vetting job comes back to haunt Dems as rape allegation rocks Senate bid. Platner's $6,250 background check missed rape allegations, a Nazi tattoo, and deleted Reddit posts. Other than that, it was really fantastic. Democratic operatives reportedly commissioned a brief, low-cost background check on Graham Platner before launching his Senate campaign, a decision that appears to be backfiring as new allegations and controversies engulf the candidate and Democrats call on him to drop out. One of the things that is sickening about this, these people who are all in on this piece of, on this pig, now are like self-righteous about calling him to step down. He needs to step down. Now this is not acceptable. Enough is enough. He's got to step down. You realize politicians are never circumspect? Never. And the left-wing Democrats are the worst of the worst, in my view. The worst of the worst. So, you know, Bernie Sanders should be laughed out of the U.S. Senate. Ro Khanna should be laughed out of the House of Representatives. Elizabeth Warren, who said that Platner's my kind of man, I don't doubt it, but nonetheless, she should be laughed out of Massachusetts. You realize none of them are going to pay a price because the Democrat Party is not a normal party. It's filled with, it's just not a normal party. I'll be right back.
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0: gotta do what you gotta do. I am extremely fearful that after a quarter century of research, after hundreds and hundreds of billions of dollars of expenditures, we've come up with the most cutting-edge stealth technology and the greatest jet ever invented, that we're going to sell them to Turkey that's close to Russia and Putin, and we expect that information to be kept secret. It's not just the Middle East, ladies and gentlemen. It's our national security, too. And it's our job to try and convince the administration not to do this. 100 F-35s in the hands of a national socialist Islamist madman who's threatening to blow Israel off the face of the earth, who continues to threaten war against Greece, who's a lapdog to Putin. What are we thinking? And we're going to lift all sanctions. He showed us 5-6 short years ago, 2019, where he bought from Putin the S-400 SAM missile interception system, cutting-edge technology, he bought from Russia. So the West decided to sanction him. Those sanctions lasted through the first Trump administration. Biden never even gave a second thought to lifting them. And we're going to lift them? Now, you know damn well if a Democrat was doing this, we'd be jumping up and down. Our TV hosts would be jumping up and down. Our talk radio hosts would be jumping up and down. Our podcasters would be jumping up. So where the hell are they? You can do it politely and properly and civilly. I mean, good Lord. Look at Iran now. How's this thing going to end? I don't have any idea. People have their theories. Well, you know, after the midterms, we're going to blow this one up. Really? You may think so, but we don't know so, do we? Maybe you're right, maybe you're wrong. But right now, going right into the midterms, the Iranians are constantly provoking us. Well, we're going to hit them hard. They don't care. We got quite a mess on our hands. When you go to war, you go to win. You go to war for victory. You don't want forever wars? That's the problem. We go into these wars, and we don't want victory. We want compromise. We want containment. We want whatever we want. But victory is victory. And you're going to change the entire balance of the Middle East by giving Erdogan, 100 F-35s? I'm sorry, I disagree strongly. I disagree strongly. That's my opinion. You can like it or hate it. You can love it or not. People can disagree with me. I'd love them to come to explain to me why I'm wrong. I mean, I'm watching these posts on the internet. Nobody's even saying that we ought to be doing this. By the way, it's unifying Democrats and Republicans. I don't see any Democrats supporting this. I don't see any Republicans supporting this. I don't see anybody supporting this. Except Erdogan, of course. Where am I, Rich? If you're a homeowner, you probably thought, I got all this credit card debt. I've got other expenses that are adding up over the summer. The HVAC's a problem. The heat wave has cost us a lot of money. Or camp, putting money aside for a little vacation. Maybe at the end of the summer, maybe you're on it now. And these things add up, and you're stressed by it. There's no question. And you're a homeowner, you probably thought, should I call American Financing? Mark's been talking about them. He loves them. He used them, Mr. Producer, his daughter. They have all these rave things to say about them, and we do. Then you second-guess yourself because of the low mortgage rate you currently have. You know, I listened to Mark a few years ago. 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
16: A response to an attack on civilian ships. I'm Lisa Lacerra, Fox News. U.S. Central Command says it's launched a new round of strikes after Iran targeted three vessels in the Strait of Hormuz.
17: These were commercial ships as they are trying to get oil, natural gas out of that water in the Persian Gulf into the Gulf of Oman. But the Strait, of course, has been the center point for so much of what's happened since early February, where President Trump said it was imperative that ships would be allowed to move in and out of that area freely. Iran, of course, had contested that, saying that they were going to be the ones deciding who was going to be able to move through that waterway.
16: Fox's Mark Meredith in Ankara, Turkey. One of the tankers hit was from Qatar, which called Iran's attack in the strait a violation of international law. President Trump now in Turkey for a NATO summit as he continues to push the alliance to pay more for security.
18: President Trump's been clear for many, many years that we need to see
3: Europe step up when it comes to burden sharing or NATO allies increasing their defense spending. Thinking back to the last NATO summit with President Trump, you had that historic commitment to 5% of GDP on defense spending. Now right. It's about living through on those commitments.
16: State Department spokesman Tommy Pigott, the president has long criticized some NATO countries for not paying what he says is their fair share, and in the past has threatened to leave the alliance. A preliminary hearing continued today for Tyler Robinson, the man accused of killing Charlie Kirk last September, as the judge rules on whether a letter written by Kirk is admissible as evidence.
8: The judge ruled that this letter is admissible. It's not being published right now, and this statement is coming from David Engelhardt from TPUSA. It addresses how Charlie Kirk was very open about his faith and his political beliefs, and the prosecution argues it touches on why Tyler Robinson targeted Charlie Kirk.
16: Fox's Matt Finn in Provo. Robinson has not yet entered a plea. 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
11: Here's your LEX 18 storm tracker forecast. We're continuing to see some of those scattered showers and storms roll through the Commonwealth this afternoon. And then as the sun goes down this evening, we'll see them start to dissipate as those temperatures fall down to the upper 60s. Could see some patchy fog to start off the day on Wednesday. But then we're looking at another day with highs in the middle 80s and chances for some scattered showers and storms right during the afternoon hours. That changes a bit by Thursday and Friday with some more widespread showers and storms by Friday. I'm meteorologist Patrick Carrying on Lexington's news, traffic, and weather station, 97.3 WVLK.
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1: I'm going to play just a few little clips for you of my speech, Christians United for Israel, just so you know what I said there. It's online in full if you'd like to watch it. Our friend at Right Scoop, Brian, he's put it up. He liked it very much. But there's part of it I definitely want you to hear towards the end. But let's get started with this. Cut 25, Mr. Producer, go.
2: Christians and Jews, shoulder to shoulder, just like God would want it. And nobody is ever going to come between us. Nobody. There are no Saturday people and then the Sunday people. We're the weekend people. That's who we are. The enemy doesn't make distinctions between Christians and Jews. They want us dead. I want you to think about this. If we were in Iran today, they would kill every single one of you in this audience. Every one of you. Then they'd hunt down your kids and your grandkids, and they would kill them too. We're up against that and more. I want to just say this about the so-called woke Reich, which I call the woke Reich. R-E-I-C-H. Any person who wants to serve in high office, who doesn't denounce the woke right, all of it, will not get my vote, will not get your vote, will not get the Jewish vote, will not get the evangelical vote, will not get the vote of patriotic Americans. You take a stand now, because there is no tomorrow if we don't win today. That's how it works. You got to make choices, and you need to be heard. It's not that courageous. It's not that fearless to speak common sense and to speak the truth. That's how you were raised. That's what your parents would want you to do, not just in good times and happy times, but especially in grave times and dark times, like right now. We don't talk about the people in Iran anymore. Why is that? Why aren't they in the Memorandum of Understanding? We talk about never again. What happened in the Third Reich was so horrific. The concentration camps, the gas chambers, what they did to those people is unimaginable. Well, it's happening in Iran today. What's being done to these people, most of them young people, is unimaginable. And we pretend that it's not happening. We've given up on them. Well, join me in saying we have not given up on them. Please stand up. Stand up and say we have not given up. We have not given up. Those people in Persia, in Iran, need to be liberated.
1: It was a packed house right up to the rafters, and everybody stood up. We will not forget these people in Iran, even if our ruling class does. Cut 26, go.
2: Let's talk about our country. Our country's under attack from within. It's a very difficult battle. It's the worst battle that's coming since the Civil War. The Civil War was a horrific battle. How many of you have visited battlefields from the Civil War? Raise your hand. You stare at those battlefields, don't you? And you think about the thousands of men who died right there. Somebody's husband, brother, uncle child marched right in to battle. Most of them knew they wouldn't live, or they'd be horribly maimed and deformed. We had battles where there were 50,000 casualties in 2.5 days. Think of Gettysburg. Think of Vicksburg. Think of them all. The Battle of Bull Run. Two of them in the same place. Over 700,000 casualties in a nation of 24 million people. Abraham Lincoln was under intense pressure. At one point, the Union was stuck. The people were starting to rise up. There were draft riots in New York. He couldn't find a general who could win. And then he found Grant. Grant, who liked to drink and he liked to smoke. But he was a military genius. And he would not accept defeat. When you don't win, you've lost. You don't have a sporting game where you stop in the fifth inning, or the third quarter, or the second period, and say, well, we've won. Look how great we've done. No, it doesn't work that way. It doesn't work that way in war either. Think about the pressure Lincoln was under. Lincoln had an election coming up, and he was doing very badly. And it was the summer of 1864, August. And it was so bad, the Republicans were thinking of nominating somebody else. The casualties were just so immense, and we were stuck. We didn't have victory. He was pressured. Find some kind of settlement with the Confederates. He said no. He back-channeled to the Confederacy. He said, if you surrender now, we will let you all go free. They said no. But he said, I'm not negotiating. He contacts Grant. He says, what are we going to do? We need a victory. Grant meets with his general Sherman. We have the Battle of Atlanta. They break through the defenses of the Confederacy. They take Atlanta. They want to make a statement. They burn it to the ground. They burn everything in Georgia to the ground, or they take it for their own sustenance as they head toward the ocean. It was a grand victory, the biggest of the last victories. It wasn't over. And Lincoln won the election. Not by a landslide, but he won. Victory. No boots on the ground, they tell us, ever. We might as well retire the Marines and the Army. What do you think our enemies hear when we keep saying no boots on the ground? We motivate them. We encourage them. They say, the Americans say no boots on the ground. Well, they can't win a war by air. So we'll outlast them. People say no more forever wars. Well, this is how you get forever wars, isn't it? They felt we should have armed our allies. It's part of the Reagan Doctrine. He was pretty good. He destroyed the Soviet Union without our boots on the ground. And he did it by arming people in countries that wanted to be liberated. Starting with Afghanistan and Nicaragua, he pushed communism other than Cuba pretty much out of our hemisphere. He destroyed the Soviet Union, which collapsed on George Bush's watch. He liberated 300 million people who were behind the Iron Curtain in Eastern Europe. And the vast majority of those countries are our allies today. Europe has been changed entirely. I think we have an opportunity in the Middle East, thanks to the great things our president has done. He's done things that other presidents wouldn't do. They have a great prime minister in Benjamin Netanyahu in Israel. which is why he's hated by the Marxist Islamists and the woke right. If he was a coward or a pushover or a quisling, they'd be cheering him on. But his nation would be destroyed. He's not going to allow that. If you know that man and you read his history, he will go down with the last fight. I do not like the efforts to character assassinate this man with the leaks. I think it's an outrage. It'd be like character assassinating Churchill during World War II. Character assassinating Thatcher while we're trying to defeat the Soviet Union. That's not what an ally does. So when cowards anonymously leak to the newspapers, they should be revealed for the cowards they are. They're not only undermining Israel, they're undermining the United States of America and our military. They're undermining our country and our alliance. And they're giving aid and comfort to the enemy. When they see these leaks in Tehran, in Gaza City, in Saudi Arabia, and Qatar, and these other places, Turkey, what do you think they think? These are all brutal, murderous regimes. But I do want to thank the president, because after 12 days of Israel clearing the field, and they deserve the credit that they deserve, June before last, we sent those big, beautiful bombers in with those big, beautiful bombs and blew the hell out of their nuclear sites. And make no mistake, that would not have happened but for Donald Trump. There's not a Republican president before him who would have even thought about doing it. In fact, those times Israel hit nuclear sites, whether it was Iraq and Syria, Israel did it on its own with Begin and Netanyahu, and they were criticized by our country. This time our country did it for the world.
1: 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We'll be right back.
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0: The segment is about 5 minutes, but it's too short to continue with the speech. I'll do a little bit more after the bottom of the hour because I want you to hear aspects of this. You know, my friends, Hagee Ministries, and they're the ones who have founded, and Christians United for Israel is part of that ministry. And they say that with the people of Israel facing relentless attacks and growing global hatred, you know, Pastor Hagee and his wonderful family and Hagee Ministries, they're standing strong. 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They put it to good work. They sure as heck do. So we'll get back to the speech after the bottom of the hour. It's always a little problematic because it loses its continuity. But you know what? You're smarter. You wouldn't be here. So we can do it without continuity, right, Mr. Producer? We'll do it the right way regardless. So I saw this movie. I'm trying to remember which day it was. Maybe it was Sunday, but I'm not sure. It was only in the theater one day. And it was my wife. I think it was actually on July 4th, who told me, I want you to go see a movie. We haven't seen it yet. They were in Baltimore. I was outside of Washington. I was going to join them the next day, and I did. And it was called Young Washington. So I saw it in the theater near me. They saw it in a theater up there. We saw it about 20 minutes apart. Ladies and gentlemen, I want you to listen to me. This is one of the best movies I've ever seen. Ever. It was absolutely fantastic. I sat in the theater with my baseball cap over my eyes, kind of, so people wouldn't notice. A number of people did. Very, very wonderful patriots there. I am telling you, it played in fewer theaters, as John Nolte writes of Breitbart, and up against the likes of Steven Spielberg's Disclosure Day, Supergirl, Toy Story 5, a little faith-based movie about the Founding of America came in second place at the box office on July 4th. Second place. Young Washington from Angel Studios, they do a great job. Grossed $7.65 million in just 2,700 theaters on America's 250th birthday, beating Toy Story 5, $7.5 million, in almost 4,000 theaters. It was unbelievable. Young Washington. Hopefully they'll bring it back out, put it in theaters again, given what a run it had just in one day. We'll be right back.
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2: Here's your LEX 18 storm tracker forecast. We're continuing to see some of those scattered showers and storms roll through the Commonwealth this afternoon. And then as the sun goes down this evening, we'll see them start to dissipate as those temperatures fall down to the upper 60s. Could see some patchy fog to start off the day on Wednesday, but then we're looking at another day with highs in the middle 80s and chances for some scattered showers and storms right during the afternoon hours. That changes a bit by Thursday and Friday with some more widespread showers and storms by Friday. I'm meteorologist Patrick Herring on Lexington's news, traffic, and weather station, 97.3 WVLK.
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1: All right. A little bit more from Christians United for Israel. I spoke there yesterday. Cut 27, go.
2: But these bastards rebuild, and they rebuild fast, because that's what 7th century barbarian terrorists do. They exist to kill, and they're prepared to die for it. And you cannot have suicide bombers with nuclear weapons. And so there they were again. And the President of the United States decided in February, enough is enough. And our brave soldiers and our fantastic military, along with the warriors in Israel who seem to have to fight every damn month for something, shoulder to shoulder, weren't you proud as hell watching this? The American flag and the Israeli flag fighting together in combat, pilots talking to each other, praising each other, Secretary of Defense, Joint Chiefs head, every day with a press release, chests out, chin up, proud of what we were doing, proud of what our allies were doing. The great Secretary of War saying, this is what it means to be an ally. This is what it means to have an ally. As Europe watched, as Europe curled up into the corner, was worried about what would happen, and those were a magnificent 2 or 3 weeks where the Iranian military was effectively defeated and crushed. And Khomeini, he wasn't sent to heaven for 72 virgins. He was sent to hell with the devil. In bits and pieces. Like his boy. And something happened. I don't know what happened. We tapped the brakes. And we're still tapping the brakes. We're still trying to find our way. The enemy is mocking us. The enemy doesn't think we'll finish him off. If the enemy survives, we'll be left to our children and grandchildren to deal with it. Because that ideology doesn't change. It's an Islamist ideology that does not seek coexistence, does not seek peace. It exists to destroy

0: types. There's no avoiding it. They can't serve Allah, and the 12th Imam will not appear unless the entire Western civilization is gone. America is the number one target, not even Israel. America is the number one target because America is the shining city on the hill, as Reagan called it, of Western civilization. If America goes, they figure the rest will collapse, Israel will collapse. They're building ICBMs, which is not even part of the memorandum of understanding. You put nuclear warheads on ICBMs, ballistic missiles. It's not part of the discussion. My views on the MOU are not secret. I've made them very public. I don't believe this regime should receive by hook or by crook, through all kinds of weird measures or whatever, one plug damn nickel. Let alone $324 billion. Well, the $24 billion is frozen. It's theirs. They're terrorists. Nothing is theirs. I'm sorry. It's ours. Period.
1: And then finally, cut 28, go.
0: But let me add one other thing. My time is up. About this country right here. If you don't think we're under attack from within, you're not awake. All you have to do is go on the internet and hear these imams who are so proud of what they're saying. They put their videotapes on the internet. Over and over and over again, they say, we are not in America to be part of America. We are in America, to destroy your history, to destroy your belief systems, to destroy your connections to your past. We are here to destroy America and impose Islam. Now, I don't know why the media don't report this. There are imams in 3,700 mosques and growing. Who's funding those? I guarantee you it's not all domestic Muslims funding those. So who's funding those? They don't care. They don't care. What about CARE, that organization, C-A-R-R? I've been talking about them about a quarter century. They act like they're just a little a political appendage to the Democrat Party. They're a front group for Hamas. But then again, so is most of the American media, for that matter. We red-blooded Americans, Christians, Jews, whatever you are, this is our country. Immigration is supposed to empower our country, is supposed to improve our country. We don't bring people into our country to destroy what our ancestors died for and built.

We don't want money coming into this country from Saudi Arabia, Qatar, Communist China, all these other countries that are organized against us to destroy the minds of our youth in our colleges and universities in K through 12 and on the internet. And it's about damn time our ruling class elites wake the hell up and do something about it.

Let me just say this, and then I'll get off the stage. Let me just say this. Whatever time I have left, I'm going to lead a movement of tens of millions of people on radio, on my platforms, to push back and fight against this with every measure and ounce of blood that I have. I will not let down my parents, my grandparents who fought for this.

$0.48. You round it up to $33. That's an extra 58 cents. They will match that 58 cents, and they'll do that for everybody up to $250,000. So if you're still waiting around, please don't. Now's the time to act. Just dial #250, say Mark Levin, and you're off to the races. Very easy. 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You can keep your phone. You can keep your phone number. You're going to love it, folks. You're going to actually love how much your bill is reduced, too. There's every reason in the world to jump in and no reason not to. Again, that's #250. Say Mark Levin. Do it during the break. You've heard me talk about it. And I'll be right back.

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10: New strikes in Iran. I'm Lisa Lacera, Fox News. U.S. Central Command says the targets include air defense systems, coastal surveillance systems, surface-to-air missiles, and other key sites hours after Iran launched strikes against three civilian ships in the Strait of Hormuz.
11: The president had repeatedly said more military action against Iran was on the table if they did not live up to their previous ceasefire agreement.
10: Fox's Mark Meredith in Ankara, Turkey. President Trump is in Turkey for a summit with NATO leaders where he again suggested the U.S. control Greenland as part of a military strategy. Greenland is an autonomous territory of Denmark. A federal judge has ruled the Justice Department cannot force Fulton County, Georgia, to turn over the names and personal contact information of thousands of poll workers who served in the 2020 election.
12: The Justice Department is seeking to obtain the names and personal contact information of every individual who worked or volunteered for Fulton County, Georgia's election operations in 2020 and obtained a grand jury